0: app. Michael Crozier, KFI News.
1: The Trump administration says it's scrapping plans for that $1.8 billion fund meant to compensate allies of the president. Acting Attorney General Todd Blanche says they're not moving forward with the fund, period. 2 weeks ago, the Justice Department said the fund was an appropriate measure to make up for what officials insist was weaponized law enforcement during former President Biden's Democratic administration. And R&B singer Peebo Bryson has died. Bryson is perhaps best known for the Disney songs A Whole New World and Beauty and the Beast, for which he won back-to-back Grammys in 1993 and 94. He also had a string of hits with Roberta Flack, including Tonight, I Celebrate My Love. Peebo Bryson was 75. Southland weather from KFI. We have the low clouds and fog back again in the morning. Then it will be sunny. Highs low 70s to low 80s for metro LA and inland OC. Mid 80s to low 90s in the valleys, the high desert and the IE. Windy in the high desert and the IE again. And then we have low 70s for the beaches. Right now, 70 in Dana Point, 74 in Anaheim, 77 Diamond Bar, is 76 in Simi Valley. 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The Dow closed up 229. S&P 500 up 10. NASDAQ up 7. Crash 91 Long Beach.
2: That's the Artesia Freeway portion of the 91 heading eastbound just before Cherry Avenue. A two-vehicle collision should be over on the right-hand shoulder, but the East 91 stop and go from the 110 down to Pioneer Boulevard. In Pasadena, 210 westbound approaching Lake Avenue. It's a broken-down pickup truck clearing from the middle lane. Well, 210 heading to Pasadena, you're slow from Baldwin Avenue to the 134. 10 eastbound before Indian Hill Boulevard, a two-vehicle accident should be cleared off the right-hand shoulder. Problems in Encino on the Ventura Freeway, West 101 just beyond White Oak Avenue. A car broke down. That stalled vehicle is blocking the right lane. Expect delays on the West 101 from the North Hollywood Freeway split to Reseda Boulevard. The Angels host the Colorado Rockies this evening in Anaheim. First pitch at 6:38. So if you're heading to the Big A right now, it's a little slow. No more than a little on the 57 southbound from the 91 to the Orange Crush. 57 heading northbound. Reduced speeds from Orangewood Avenue to the 91. And the 5 northbound through Orange County, you're slow from the 33 up to Catella right near Angel Stadium. With Southern California's most accurate traffic reports, I'm Mike Moore.
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6: 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Special extra hour. Nothing special is going to happen. We're just going to be here. Because somebody's got to fill the time, so why not me, since I'm sitting around? And then Chris Merrill and Gary Hoffman will take over at 7. And then they'll stare into space waiting for the... waiting for the returns to come in. And they you could probably find them a month from now. They'll be in these same chairs here waiting for returns to come in. We'll see what happens. I mean, I'm sure there'll be some projections and some indication as to who's going to make the runoff. All right, here's a story for you. And we're going to talk with Carl DeMaio. Katie Grimes from California Globe had this story today. She wrote a story about the legalized ballot harvesting in California that allows a third party to collect ballots and deliver them to election officials. It used to be the only person who could return another voter's ballot was a family member. And since 2016, they allowed this ballot harvesting, and you have now these organizations that get paid to roam around and collect ballots and hand them in. And ever since then, the Democrats get huge surges of votes, mail-in ballots that get counted for weeks. There's so many that come in. Overwhelms the system. It was coincidentally as soon as they changed the law. I don't know how that happened. Let's talk to Carl DeMaio. He's with the organization Reform California. He's assemblyman from San Diego, Republican. Welcome, Carl. How are you?
8: I am on pins and needles because I think that there is a pretty big risk that Republicans could get shut out of the governor's race, four other statewide races, the L.A. mayor's race. And, you know, it's not just that we have too many candidates running and the candidates are splitting the vote. It's that we don't have enough Republicans showing up and voting. So we have a little under 3 hours from right now for polls to close. And I'm imploring everyone, if you haven't voted, go vote. And if you know a friend that hasn't voted, get them to vote. And if they don't know what's on the ballot, have them go to our voter guide at reformcalifornia.org. Click under the voter guide for their county. We have 58 separate county voter guides. Plain English description of what's on the ballot, and we only endorse fighters in each of the races. But we got to get more turnout because right now I see Democrats surging, and we've been tracking ballot returns, John, for the last several days. People are surprised when I tell them we know who has voted in the last 24 hours. We just don't know how they voted. And right now, as of 5:03 p.m., our database, which is connected to the state of California in all 58 counties, shows that we have 19.7% turnout statewide. 48% of the votes that have been cast are from Democrats. 31.7% are from Republicans. And that's a pretty healthy number for Republicans. But the problem, John, is that Republicans were at 37% last week on Monday. And they've dropped down to 31.7%. Democrats were at 41%. They've gone up to 48% just in the last 10 days. And this is because Democrats held onto their ballots and are voting late. And if Republicans want to avoid a shutout, they have to have a strong turnout at the polls today or else they're going to get swamped.
6: Why do you think that people who care enough to register to vote and actually select a party that they want to be affiliated with, and they live in the same state and they've got eyes like you and I do, and they see how awful how awful things are. Why, when it comes down to one of two election days, they don't show up? I mean, it's not like they're completely disconnected. They bothered to register to vote. They bothered to join a party. Why wouldn't they follow through because of all the terrible things going on?
8: Two reasons why good people don't vote. Number one, they don't have hope. They believe that the fix is in, that the system is rigged, that there's no candidate on the ballot that has a chance to win that reflects their point of view. And so they lost hope. And I keep telling people the power is still within our hands. If all the 6.1 million voters in California that voted for Trump showed up in this midterm, there would be top two Republicans in every race. And it would be a seismic shift in California politics. Now, you're not going to get that, but we need a hell of a lot more than the piddly one out of three that are expected to show up of that 6.1 million.
6: So you think it's just they've given up?
8: The first reason is they've given up hope. The second reason why people don't vote is they don't know what's on the ballot, and they haven't done their research. And that's where our voter guide is so crucial, because one of the big impediments to someone voting is they're afraid that they might vote for the wrong ballot measure, because they know the politicians play games on the title and summary of the measures, and they don't want to vote the wrong way. They also don't know about the down ticket races for judge, for city council, for school board, and they're afraid of voting for a left wing lunatic. And there's a lot of them on the ballot.
6: Yeah, but you don't have to vote in every judge's race or any judge's race. You could.
8: Correct.
6: Why not show up and vote for governor and mayor? Let's say all you are aware of are the headline races. Show up and vote for that. Why don't they do that? You don't have to show up anywhere. You just your kitchen table.
8: Yes, and so that's what we're trying to overcome with the voter guide, is at giving people more races where they feel satisfied that they filled out most of their ballot. And there are still races where we don't have a good candidate, so I tell people, skip it. You're doomed. And if we even say that on our voter guide, you are doomed, because I'm not going to give you the lesser of two evils. But the voter guide, making it easy to vote, is helpful, and then we need to give people hope. But again, I'm imploring anyone out there who hasn't voted yet, if you have ever complained about state or local government in California, and oh, come on, I think all of you have almost every day, then do something about it, damn it. Get on your phone, find the nearest polling location. If you're in LA County, Orange County, San Bernardino County, all you have to do is Google, search the Registrar of Voters for your county, and they have a list of polling centers. You don't even have to have a ballot on you right now. You can just show up and say, I left my ballot at home, I want to vote, and they're going to give you a provisional ballot. There is no excuse not to vote. You have almost 3 hours right now. And if you don't vote, we're going to get sunk in this primary, and it's so important that people turn out. It's not just Spencer Pratt whose race is on the line. It's going to be razor thin, the governor's race, but there are countless other races. We're even looking at a state Senate seat, Don, in L.A., Senate District 24. Where two Republicans actually might make the top two and lock out the Democrats.
6: Right, but let me ask you this. According to one of the polls, 65% of the city does not like Karen Bass's performance and doesn't like her. 65% on both measures.
8: Yeah.
6: Why would any of those people? They don't like her politics. They don't like her performance, I should say. And they don't like her. Why would they vote for Karen Bass in the end? Why do that?
8: Here's why. 65% of people say they don't like Karen Bass, but they don't necessarily show up to vote. And so the ones that like her, they're probably on the dole. They're probably getting
6: They're the professional parasites. They work for the unions.
8: Parasites. Yes. Yeah. And so they're the ones motivated to show up, because this is their gravy train, baby. They need to make sure they cling to power. And so people who are motivated to vote are the ones that are deciding what's actually happening. So that 65% number, I actually think it's higher, but 65% that don't like her, a big chunk of them are so disgusted, period, that they're just not going to participate and they're not going to vote. Well, guess what? The bad guys win. When you don't vote, the bad guys win. And that's why we got to turn out the vote in this election. It is so crucial. And there is still time. As I just said, you don't need to have your ballot on you. If you're still at work, if you are in transit, just look up on the internet site, the county registrar of voters that you live in, go to the nearest polling location, walk in, present yourself, and ask for a ballot. They have to give you a ballot right there on the spot. And so voting is so easy. There's no excuse not to do it. Just get out and vote.
6: Carl, thank you for coming on.
8: Thank you.
6: Carl DeMeyer, Reform California. And Assemblyman down in San Diego. And I'll talk more about the Katie Grimes story today, about all the dead ballots, dead voters, I should say. And in fact, Megan Barth at California Globe has a story today as well about ghost voters, some of whom may be dead. A lot of them don't vote anymore. A lot of them have moved away, but they're all on the rolls. And with ballot harvesting and with the way the mailing is, that's what makes me suspicious. But just because you're suspicious doesn't mean you don't vote here. Assuming, you know, you're going to vote rationally. Deborah Marcus live in the KFI 24-hour newsroom.
1: Here is the latest. Few more hours before the polls close tonight at 8 o'clock, and an actor has been sentenced to 32 years to life in prison. We'll have more at the bottom of the hour. Southland weather from KFI, sunny tomorrow, high 70s to low 90s. 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We make it easy. Crash on the 405 in Culver City.
2: It's on the 405 southbound, just past the 90 Marina Freeway. It's a three-vehicle collision that just cleared from the right lane over to the right-hand shoulder. South 405, your stop and go from Santa Monica Boulevard down to Palo Verde. West 101 Ventura Freeway, past White Oak Avenue, a stalled vehicle just cleared from the right-hand lane, but expect delays coming away from the North Hollywood Freeway split. East 105 before Paramount Boulevard is a stalled tractor trailer blocking the middle lanes. East 105 slow going from Aviation Boulevard to the 605. With Southern California's most accurate traffic reports, I'm Mike Morris.
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6: 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And podcast will be released after 7 o'clock. We're going to 7. Then election coverage with Chris Merrill and Gary Hoffman after that. All right, so let me follow up on what we were talking about with Carl DeMaio. Yeah, that's his name. Two stories, both in the California Globe. One is Katie Grimes talking about the dead voters. That have always been on the voter rolls, and some of them actually have been voting for years. This goes back to 2016. That's when one of these stories first broke. 2016 found that there were quite a few LA County votes from dead people, and I don't know if that's the story that ignited this legislation. But Jerry Brown and the California legislature then legalized ballot harvesting. So that somebody from the outside could go over people's homes and collect their ballots and then turn them over to election officials. Up until that point, you had to be related to a voter to turn in their ballot. Now you had people, and they would get paid. As long as they weren't getting paid per ballot, but if they were working for, you know, a flat fee, some kind of hourly wage, a salary, they could do this. So you could see the kind of mischief here. I mean, they could collect dead people. They could collect people in nursing homes. They could collect from people who didn't speak English. They could fill out the ballots for them. Who would know? And this is what happened. And then starting in the 2018 election, suddenly you had these mysterious Democratic surges after the polls closed. The next day, over the next week, and suddenly any non-progressive in the race was overwhelmed with the surge of these ballot harvested votes. Those are the ones who that came in last, took the longest to count. It was State Senator Ben Allen from Santa Monica who wrote one of the bills, and then Lorena Gonzalez, who's now a union hack, wrote another bill. Not only can the ballots be harvested, the state can take 30 days to count the harvested ballots. 30 days! Right. No reason to be suspicious of that. And Jerry Brown signed both laws into bill, and both bills into law, and then after that, Democrats started winning in blowouts. And nobody's done anything to change it. Nobody's done anything to stop it, because the Democrats have complete ironclad rule. Now, that doesn't mean, though, that you should stay home and not vote. Giving up is just going to cost you a tremendous amount of money and freedom. It has already. And it will create a quality of life that's even worse than it is now, if that's possible. Megan Barth had another story here. The Judicial Watch has found 873,000 ghost voters. They're a watchdog group. They filed a federal lawsuit against the California Secretary of State. Their claim is there's a systemic failure to maintain accurate voting lists. Of course, they do this on purpose. 873,000 inactive voter registrations. About a third of those have been inactive for at least three consecutive federal elections. That's a six-year period. 151,000 have been inactive for four cycles. That's 8 years. 33,000 have been inactive for five or more. 10 years or more. So either 6, 8, or 10 years, they haven't voted. They could be dead or incapacitated, or they moved, or they really, really checked out and don't care anymore. In either way, their names ought to be cleared from the rolls. Instead, somewhere, there's a ballot arriving at some address with these people's names on it, 873,000. And then you have the ballot harvesters getting paid to collect, perhaps, the ballots of these ghost voters. San Diego, not too long ago, removed 300,000 ghost voters. Now, California has seen so many people leave. 660,000 Californians left in 2024. Then in 2023, it was 690,000. 2022, 818,000. Add that up. In three calendar years, over 2 million people left California. But they're still on the ballot. I mean, they're still on the voter rolls. And ballots with their name still get sent somewhere. You might have left California 2-4 years ago, but your last address that the Secretary of State has been sent a ballot in your name. That's 2 million extra ballots just from the people who left, not counting the people who are dead. Judicial Watch has gone after other states. They got almost 1 million ballots removed out of New York City alone off the voter rolls. Names off the voter rolls. Kentucky, over 700,000. Oregon, 800,000. Ballot harvesting. Dead people. People who moved away on the rolls. They don't want a voter ID. Just put the pieces together. You know what's going on. The only way to stop this, actually, and maybe it's counterintuitive for some of you. You're thinking, well, it's hopeless. Everything's corrupt. It's like giving up means give up the power to fix all this. You can give up or refuse to give up and give yourself a chance and everybody else to fix this. So you got 2.5 hours still to go out and vote. But again, only if you're voting for rational people. Deborah Mark, live in the KFI 24-hour newsroom.
1: In a state dominated by Democrats, Republican candidate for governor Steve Hilton supporters believe tonight could be the beginning of a political upset. KFI's Heather Brooker is live in Huntington Beach at Hilton's watch party.
0: Yeah, I'm at the Hilton Waterfront Hotel, actually looking at one of the multiple pools here and then the beach just across the street. You know, this is a stunning property where supporters of Republican candidate Steve Hilton will be gathering tonight, hoping the former Fox News host can shake up California politics and build some momentum heading into the general election. And so far, we've just seen the media. They're setting up next to the wine glasses and tables covered in white tablecloth. There's also giant balloon art, a swag table with hats and T-shirts. And, of course, Hilton's book is out here as well. And signs that say change is coming. Hilton has spent years criticizing Sacramento from the sidelines. Well, tonight he is trying to convince voters that he's the candidate who can actually change it. As results come in, supporters will be here watching closely to see whether his message is resonating beyond the Republican base in a state where Democrats still dominate statewide elections. Heather Brooker, live in Huntington Beach for KFI News.
1: Voters in L.A. also have to choose a city attorney and controller. City attorney Heidi Feldstein Soto faces three challengers. Controller Kenneth Mejia is facing a challenge from Zach Sokoloff. If elected, Sokoloff says he would audit basic city services and appoint a chief revenue officer to identify new ways to increase the city's revenue. The polls close at 8 tonight, but don't expect results right away.
21: Experts say the ballot counting process has largely slowed down in recent years due to the state's emphasis on accuracy and voter accessibility. In 2024, it took 17 days for State Senator Laura Richardson to be declared the winner of a close race in South L.A. That same year, there was an unprecedented second-place tie in Northern California, prompting a recount that took nearly 2 months to sort out. California and especially L.A. County are known for slow vote counts. Daniel Martindale, KFI News.
1: Actor Nick Pasquale, who appeared in an episode of How I Met Your Mother and other TV shows, has been sentenced to 32 years to life in prison for the 2024 stabbing of a Hollywood makeup artist that he was dating. He was found guilty last month by a jury of attempted murder, forcible rape, first-degree burglary, and injuring a spouse or partner. His ex-girlfriend testified against him during the trial. We're going to head over to the 60 next.
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1: Southland weather from KFI. Low clouds and fog again in the morning, then sunny. Highs low 70s to low 80s. Metro LA and inland OC. Mid 80s to low 90s in the valleys, the high desert and the IE. Windy in the high desert and the IE, low 70s for the beaches. Right now, 72 in Laguna Woods, 73 in Rancho Santa Margarita. Crash on the 60 in Roland Heights.
2: Eastbound side of the 60 past Nogales. It's a motorcycle accident clearing out of the carpool lane. First, you have delays on the E60 from Downey Road to the 605, and approaching the accident scene, you're slow again from Azusa Avenue to the 57. East 105 before Paramount Boulevard is a disabled tractor trailer blocking one of the middle lanes. You have a backup near LAX right around Aviation Boulevard. Pomona, 10 eastbound right at Dudley Street. A big rig caught fire, but no lanes are blocked. You are slow on this portion of the East 10 from Holt Avenue to Town Avenue. With Southern California's most accurate traffic reports, I'm Mike Morris.
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6: 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John Cobalt Show on demand, but today is a special day. We're on till 7. All right, so the radio show till 7, which means the podcast will come out just after 7 o'clock. But we're live on YouTube. We're live on YouTube all the way to 7 o'clock. And the polls close at 8. So we'll have Chris Merrill and Gary Hoffman anchoring tonight all the election coverage. Okay, I've been mentioning this. I'm finally going to get to it. So I've got a clip here, and I really like Bill Maher because he shoots straight. You know, he admits he's kind of an old-fashioned liberal, but he finds the progressives to be just absurd and dangerous. The right wing he objects to, which is fine. But he's a Democrat without being insane. And what's happened is, and this happens to both parties from time to time, the insane elements take over. The progressive elements have taken over the Democratic Party. And what does it produce? It produces a lot of feces and drug addicts and mental patients and criminals. That's what it does. That is what you get out of progressivism. So you had Spencer Pratt on. But Maher, at one point, played a game which I've had to deal with myself over the years. And I'm going to play you the clip, and then I'm going to explain the game. And also listen to how Pratt responds to it as well.
27: Took me 3 years to get the solar turned on. Solar, something they want you to have.
28: But now they're taxing you, I think, for having it.
27: They are?
28: I think so.
27: What do you mean you think so?
28: I don't need to know about solar, you know.
27: Okay,
28: I need to focus on making sure the moms are safe and the animals are not being abused. That's my party.
27: I know, if you're the mayor.
28: The solar panels, that's going to be somebody I'm hiring. That's my deputy mayor is going to worry about the solar panels.
27: No, Spencer, I got bad news. If you're the mayor, you are going to have to learn some of these issues more.
28: Solar panels. We're about 3 years from worrying about solar panels. We need to get all the naked drug addicts off of the sidewalks, and then I can worry about solar panels.
27: But we can't walk and chew gum at the same time.
28: With the state of LA right now, the solar panels, you can spit that gum out. I love the idea of getting the drug addicts treatment and giving them job opportunities. And if we need more solar panels, personally, I think we got to investigate the LADWP. Why you even need a solar panel? You pay so much money for regular electricity that we got to check why our rates are going up 10% plus every month and we're not getting better electricity. Alkaline water is not coming out of our tap. So I'll get back to you on the solar panels, but it's a little, my totem pole is, make sure people don't have home invasions every single night.
27: Right.
28: Make sure you're not losing your whole suspension because we haven't fixed a road. I'm basic. That's why I'm resonating. Common sense,
27: basic stuff.
28: People that are struggling to live in LA right now because it's so expensive and they're stepping in human poop, they don't care about your problem with the solar panel right now. But they may, once I get rid of the poop and I make it more affordable to live, then they may want solar panels.
6: I've seen this pattern so many times. Somebody comes from the outside and wants to change a failing system. And there's always people going, well, do you know about this? And well, you do know about that. And it's all about discrediting the guy, saying, see, you can't trust him. He thinks he's going to change the system, but he doesn't know about my little pet issue. He doesn't know about my little tangent issue. I remember, it's a long time ago now, and to do full justice to the story, I'd either have to produce a 1-hour documentary or write a book. But Ken and I got started in doing this kind of radio back in New Jersey. And we had just taken our first job at a talk station in Jersey. And it wasn't even a full talk station. We played half music and half talk. And just to shorten the story by, you know, about 95%, we accidentally started a tax revolt because the governor of New Jersey, Jim Florio at the time, had run and promised no new taxes. He's in office, I think, 5 months. Massive tax increase. $3 billion, which at the time was the largest tax increase any state had ever raised in the history of the United States. Huge blowback. And Ken and I started reading all the stupid expenditures in the budget. Stuff that, you know, Elon Musk was highlighting when he was doing his Doge thing, or Steve Hilton is doing now. And, you know, we were picking out at the time, because we were in transition from being disc jockeys to being talk show hosts. So we were picking out the funny stuff, you know, the $800,000 the state was spending on the sex life of oysters, that kind of thing. And then a guy calls in. I remember his name, John Budzash, who's a postal worker. And at the time, postal workers were in the news because they were periodically engaging in mass shootings. And he called up and he said, "You guys are laughing. I'm not laughing. I'm mad." Well, postal worker says he's mad. Well, pay attention to this. And he started going on a rant, and he was absolutely right. And within 10 days, we had 10,000 people storming the state capitol in Trenton, New Jersey, screaming about the taxes, waving toilet paper in the air because he had raised tax on toilet paper, which after that, no governor ever did again. I ended up on the back of a pickup truck, a flatbed, with a microphone, yelling at the crowd. We ended up the lead story on the news in New York that night. And it kind of launched our career, launched that radio station, and launched an era where people started to rebel against the government, which they should do. There should be a good, loud rebellion, you know, every 10 years or so. Not violent. There was no violence at all. Just simply, we're not putting up with this, and you're gone. Next election cycle, state assembly, gone. Changed hands. State Senate, gone. Changed hands. Next governor cycle, Florio's gone. Changed hands. New governor came in, slashed taxes 30%. That's the way it should work. Has not happened in California in 15 years. Gray Davis got recalled. Why? There were two issues. Primarily, it was the electricity rates were out of control because he botched up the electricity market. And then secondarily, he tripled the car tax. And between those two issues, Davis was gone. Schwarzenegger was in. Then Schwarzenegger lied and said he wasn't going to raise taxes. And he did. And what happened? Got an amendment on the ballot and repealed that tax. And that was a lot. That was twice. Two big revolts in California in a 7-year period. Not that long ago. And then suddenly, I don't know if it was the onset of the cell phone, everything went dead. Getting back to what Maher was doing, though, what I remember is getting into an argument with a reporter, because the reporters back then were horrified at what Ken and I were doing, horrified by our show, horrified about the impact we were having, horrified by the people's reaction. And again, we didn't even tell people to call in and protest the tax. We were reading about oyster sex or whatever we were doing. But this guy's horrified, and he starts asking me questions about bizarre, esoteric topics that I didn't know anything about, and there's no reason I should. But he was trying to use that, and he used that in the column. Well, he didn't know about this, and he didn't know about that. It's like, I don't have to know about that. What I know is Jersey's a high-tax state. Jim Florio promised not to raise taxes. 5 months later, biggest tax increase in history. That's all you got to know. Same thing here. Spencer Pratt doesn't have to know about the intricacies of solar panel rebates or whatever the hell. What he's got to do is keep his eyes open, and he sees guy taking a squat, dropping poop on the ground, guy using taxpayer-paid meth pipes to snort meth, using taxpayer-paid fentanyl syringes to inject fentanyl, and these are Karen Bass-approved policies. That's all you got to know. All you got to know is Karen Bass was told, hey, possibly worst fire LA will ever have coming in a few days. Worst winds we've ever seen. Oh, I'm going to Ghana. She was told. She's lied about it repeatedly. I'm sorry. You get fired immediately for that kind of behavior in any other line of work. I can't imagine why anybody has an emotional attachment to Karen Bass.
0: Ouch!
6: And I understand, again, if you're a professional parasite, thank you for stealing the money, sucking the money off the taxpayer for your stupid, worthless city union job. Nice going. Thanks for caring about the rest of us. So I get why you're voting for Karen Bass. All the union, all these bacteria and viruses and parasites and worms that live off us. But I don't know about the people who have some kind of solidarity with her. It's like, I mean, what more do you need her to do? Like, if she actually ran on that platform, you know what I'm going to do? I'm going to make sure a big chunk of the city burns down, and I'm going to finance the drugs, as it turned out, the crack pipes, the meth pipes, and the fentanyl and heroin needles. I'll finance all that. So we have more homeless people dying in the streets. Over 2,000 a year dying in the streets. I'll do that if I'm elected. That's what she did. And guess what? She's running for re-election. All right. Deborah Mark Live, KFI 24-Hour Newsroom.
1: Here is the latest. An active bomb threat and hostage situation is underway inside a bank in Bakersfield. And the race for governor of California could see two Democrats or a Democrat and a Republican in a November runoff. The polls close at 8 o'clock tonight. We'll have more at the top of the hour from the Odoo.com Weather Center. 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Sunny tomorrow, high 70s to low 90s. 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Vehicle fire on the 10 in Pomona.
2: Eastbound side of the 10 right at Dudley Street. It's a big rig that caught fire. Now, surprisingly, no lanes are blocked for the East 10. First, you have delays from City Terrace Drive to Azusa Avenue. And then up ahead, up around the big rig fire situation, you're slow again from Via Verde to Indian Hill Boulevard. 210 eastbound before Myrtle Avenue. It's a three-vehicle accident blocking the left lane and the East 210 stop and go from the 134 down to Foothill Boulevard. In that same general area, 210 eastbound before San Dimas Avenue, it's a stalled big rig blocking the right lanes. With Southern California's most accurate traffic reports, I'm Mike Morris.
5: 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A polygamist from Utah and an L.A. 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
3: Hey, it's Conway Show. I'll be on noon to 3 today, so stay tuned for that. Then John Colbelt will come in. He'll be on until 7 o'clock. Then Chris Merrill and Gary Hoffman will be on from 7 until they have some kind of decision on these elections. That's all today on KFI.
4: I'll wait for Tim to come in. Everybody's on top of things today, I noticed. All right. We got one more hour of the show, by the way. If you think it's bad now, you just wait. And then Chris Merrill and Gary Hoffman in at 7 o'clock. I am looking during the commercial break at this ponderous LA Times story. I mean, you know, it's a hopeless place, but it amuses me. So they got one of their reporters, if you could call it that, to write this piece. I'm trying to think, is this like some sort of cover your ass piece in the final hours? Because this is what they should have been writing all along, and they post this at 11:35, and the headline is, in Deep Blue, California, frustration with Democratic status quo roils the governor in L.A. mayor's race. They just discovered this now. They just discovered that frustration with the Democratic government in L.A. and Sacramento is roiling the races. There's been almost no coverage like that. So the subhead, this is from Jenny Jarvie. It says here that the... It just goes through the history of this whole campaign so far. But they quote from Sarah Sedwani, a professor of politics at Pomona College. There's a clear sense of frustration with the Democratic Party. And the reason a wave of conservative outsiders such as Pratt and Hilton are doing so well in a solidly liberal city and state is they're more willing to spell out the challenges that LA and California face. Again, it's supposedly a conservative thing not to want to have naked guys whacked on drugs taking a crap on your street. That makes you a conservative. Well, don't you know this is a deeply blue city? And here in a deeply blue city, we welcome people taking off their clothes, shooting up drugs, and taking a crap in front of our children at the park. That's a solid progressive value. She goes on to say, Democrats tend to be very concerned about not upsetting one coalition or another, and it's politics as usual with many of the Democratic candidates. Spencer Pratt has blown a hole in that just by naming the problems that everyday residents and voters are seeing and feeling on the ground. Well, yeah. This is shocking. I can't believe how shocked the media and political crowd is that a guy who's able to command attention, has a bit of a name, is able to describe what all these reporters and all these other politicians see for themselves every day, that every one of them knows that this is happening because of the policies by the government that's currently running things. Every reporter knows this. Every anchor, every editor, every other politician, every staff member, every bureaucrat, they all know that these policies created this mess over the last 10 years. And then one guy is able to command attention by saying exactly what they all know, but the rest of them are too cowardly to say out loud. But Pratt says it out loud. Oh, my God, what an effect he's had. Can you believe in such a deep blue? I don't understand. You know, I'd like to say, who's the progressive person that wants to live with the naked guy shooting up drugs and taking a crap in front of their kids? But there's a lot of people putting up with it, so. On homelessness, many Angelenos are frustrated that Bass hasn't significantly moved the needle.

0: This is an in-depth investigation. Sadwani said, we can point to facts and figures that might suggest things have changed, but when you walk down the streets of L.A., it doesn't feel like it, so it hasn't passed the field test. That's the problem, because the facts and figures are lies. They're lies and propaganda, because they know the L.A. Times will keep repeating the lies and propaganda. And then you have this political analyst going, people aren't believing the facts and figures because they go outside and they see the naked guy taking a crap on their lawn. Like, when you see a guy shooting up drugs in the park, right, running around with no pants, they expect our thought to be, according to the recent study and survey they did, that guy doesn't actually exist. He's actually been put in an inside safe motel room. That's funny. I see him pretty clearly. Oh, look what he's doing now. All right. More coming up. Got an extra bonus hour here. Tim was already on from noon to 3, and we got Chris Merrill and Gary Hoffman on after 7. Michael Crozier time, live in the KFI 24-hour newsroom.
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2: KFI coverage on primary election day. I'm Michael Crozier, live from the KFI 24-hour newsroom. The political word is fascinated with the race to be L.A.'s next mayor. And at watch parties, been happening all over California. KFI's Eileen Gonzalez is live in Koreatown at the party for Mayor Karen Bass.
3: So this is taking place at the Line Hotel in Koreatown. Mayor Karen Bass is the featured guest at the L.A. County Democratic Party election night gathering. It actually starts at 8 o'clock, but the press is going to be allowed at 6, so there are news trucks lined up everywhere. For a little while, it looked like we weren't going to get in. We sent in our RSVP, and we did not get a response until... Just surprisingly, after we did our 5 o'clock show and I mentioned how we were not able to get in, we didn't get a response. And I think about 5 minutes after that, I got an answer and we're going to be heading into the party. So I'm going to head in just a little bit, get checked in with the press, and I'll let you know the latest.
2: All right, that's Eileen Gonzalez live at the party in Koreatown for current Mayor Karen Bass. The energy's building inside Steve Hilton's election night watch party for governor of California. KFI's Heather Brookers live in Huntington Beach with a peek inside.
4: Hey, Crow. Yeah, I'm at the Hilton Waterfront Resort here where we're just steps away from the beach. This is a gorgeous place to party if you're going to party, and that is where Steve Hilton is setting up his camp tonight. About 700 supporters of Republican candidate Hilton will be packed into the ballroom for this watch party. They're all waiting to see whether this former Fox TV host can turn his message into some political momentum. Now, so far, it's just been the media setting up next to these beautiful tables covered in white tablecloth. There is a bar here set up as well. We got a giant balloon arch, swag table, lots of T-shirts and hats. And, of course, Hilton's book and signs everywhere that say change is coming. Hilton has built his campaign around the promise of shaking up Sacramento. And tonight, supporters are hoping voters across the state are ready for that message. And I'm going to be here ready to speak to Mr. Hilton the minute he decides to come on into the ballroom. Reporting live in Huntington Beach, Heather Brooker, KFI News.
2: And there is about 2 more hours left till the voting centers close, barring any extensions. KFI's team coverage continues with Brigida D'Agostino in Woodland Hills, talking with voters about to get their take on things.
5: Hey there, Crow. It's still really slow here at the voting center in Pierce College, but people do seem to be coming in waves of about 10 to 20 people, and this is people of all ages, but I am speaking to a lot of young people since this is a college campus. And earlier I talked to some Persian voters, Gen Z, and asked them how they feel about voter ID laws and whether they are going to support them in November or not. Take a listen to what they said.
6: I think the voter ID law is really important to have. It's because we don't want random people coming out from different countries just to vote.
7: I'm so grateful for the right to vote in America. So many countries, like I said, my family in Iran does not have the right to vote right now. There are so many other places where they can't vote, and I'm so grateful for this democracy we live in. And I think it should be upheld by just having more accountability with who's voting for where and what and when.
5: While they were concerned that some people might find it harder to vote with voter ID laws, they also said if you need a driver's license to buy alcohol, drive a car, and get on an airplane, then you should have one to participate in elections. Live from Woodland Hills, Brigida D'Agostino, KFI News.
2: And Eileen, Heather, and Brigida will all be out there into the evening as we as our coverage continues for all the primary elections taking place today. This report brought to you by LAUSD. The race for governor of California, you heard Heather talking about it, could see two Democrats or a Democrat and a Republican in a November runoff.
8: There are really only three people for two spots. And the three people are a hard right MAGA Republican named Steve Hilton, a corporate Democrat named Javier Becerra, and me. And I've been trying really hard to work for Californian people, taking no money from corporations.
2: That's Democrat Tom Steyer polling second behind Becerra. Hilton's in third place. More than 60 people are running for governor. The top two finishers tonight face off again in the fall. Police in Bakersfield say they're dealing with an active bomb threat and hostage situation inside a Chase bank. Police say there are an unknown number of people in the bank. Last we heard was maybe they had one person hostage. CBS News is reporting the bomb is strapped to the man's chest. Police have locked down a wide perimeter around the bank, say they're involved in ongoing negotiations with them. A Russian attack on Ukraine overnight has reportedly killed at least 22 people and hurt more than 130 others.
9: More than 70 missiles and over 600 drones, mostly targeting Kyiv, but also badly hitting the southern city of Dnipro. Dozens of residential buildings were damaged. There were explosions on the skyline all night.
2: ABC's Patrick Reeval says the Ukrainians are asking the U.S. to allow them to start producing Patriot missiles themselves. Russia warned last week a massive aerial attack was coming and told foreign diplomats to leave. And a study from UC Riverside shows high-puff electronic cigarettes may contain higher levels of harmful chemicals than regular vapes. Researchers analyzed liquid from popular disposable vape devices, compared the leftover liquid in them to fresh, unused versions of the same brands and flavors, looking to see how the chemical makeup changed over time and the use. They say a person using a high-puff device toward the end of its life might inhale significantly more harmful chemicals. Southland weather from KFI, clouds and fog moving in with the cool temperatures again this evening. Lows in the mid-40s overnight. Slow clearing tomorrow and a few degrees warmer during the day. Highs around 70 at the beaches, around 80 Metro LA, Orange County, 105 and above that in the Inland Empire near Palm Springs. 80 and up San Fernando Valley, mid to upper 90s in the high desert. About the same Thursday and then down a bit again Friday and into the weekend. Right now, 73 in Garden Grove, 71 in Laguna Niguel, 83 in Chatsworth, 91 in Van Nuys. 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The Dow was up today 228, NASDAQ was up 7, S&P was up 9. There's a crash in West L.A.
10: You'll find it on the South 405, just past the 10 Santa Monica Freeway. A two-vehicle collision is blocked. Left lane, South 405, your stop and go from Santa Monica Boulevard all the way down to the 605 in Seal Beach. Have a hot spot right now in Pomona, 10 eastbound at Dudley Street. This is where a big rig caught fire. Surprisingly, no lanes are blocked, but the 10 eastbound, you're slow and go from City Terrace Drive to Azusa Avenue, and then again from Kellogg Drive down to Monta Vista. 60 eastbound past Nogales. Watch for a motorcycle accident. It might still be in the carpool lane. You have off and on delays from the East L.A. interchange to Haven Avenue on the East Pomona Freeway. 105 eastbound just before Paramount Boulevard, you have a disabled tractor trailer clearing out of one of the middle lanes. That's causing a backup right near LAX, right around Aviation Boulevard. The Angels take on the Colorado Rockies in about a half hour from now in Anaheim. Now, if you're heading to the Big A right now, 57 northbound slow going from the Orange Crush to the 91. 57 southbound is reduced speeds between Ball Road and the Orange Crush interchange. With Southern California's most accurate traffic reports, I'm Mike Morris.
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0: 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He worked from noon until 3. We shuffled the schedule today for just the day in order to accommodate election coverage tonight. So I'm going to be on an extra hour instead of Tim. And then at 7 o'clock, it's going to be Chris Merrill and Gary Hoffman, and they will host election night coverage. Polls close at 8. And then I think the way we're going to do it is Chris and Gary are going to count ballots one by one as they come in. And that's about the speed of the returns. Probably only half the ballots get cast tonight. So in tight races, we could wait days. We could wait weeks, because California is the only place in the whole country that takes this long to count ballots. Nobody else does. Oh, you know what? I got to get that LA Times story. I wanted to read. Oh, yes, I forgot. The annual list of excuses by the apologists at the LA Times for why California takes so long to count the ballots and how it's actually a good thing. Every year or every election cycle, they print this. We got this clip. I just saw it online. And this is Karen Bass. Is this Jess Bass? She was on with Alex Michelson the other night on CNN, and Alex asked her to give some kind of closing argument. And here's just a little snippet of it.
15: Say, no time for amateurs. We don't need a TV.
0: This was at an event. Yesterday. Okay, sorry. Then start again.
15: Say, no time for amateurs. We don't need a TV reality show villain, nor do we need a former councilwoman who has been in City Hall twice as long as I have, and who is okay with tents in the street.
0: She complains, oh, Kathy Rahman's okay with tents in the street. You can't make this stuff up. You can't parody this. There's literally tens of thousands of tents in the street in Los Angeles under Karen Bass's rule, under her nose, on the City Hall property and all around City Hall leading to that building. The only time I've ever seen Karen Bass get really angry and animated is to go and scream at ICE agents. She never got upset about the tents. Oh, by the way, here's a story that they will not report outside of the Rand Corporation and a couple of other small outlets. When the Rand Corporation did their latest count and found that there was no homeless reduction in Hollywood, Venice, and Skid Row, the three largest homeless centers, none statistically from December of 2024 right through January of 2026, 14 months. Because you keep hearing Bass like, well, it's gone down 2 years in a row. No, it didn't. And what happened is she got rid of a lot of the tents, but the people in the tents are still sleeping outdoors in those districts. It's called rough sleeping. You go read the news stories. City Journal did a story on this, and it's the Rand Corporation's research. They did a count. So rough sleeping is when you're still homeless, you're still out in public, but you don't have a tent anymore. You're sleeping on the ground. in an alleyway you're curled up, maybe, you know, in a storefront, and maybe you have a bedroll or something soft, right? Rough sleeping. That's the new term. And apparently a large percentage of the people who were kicked out of their tents are still there just without tents, without the tent over their heads. So Karen Bass is going, oh, yeah, yeah, I got rid of the tents, see? And she's making fun of Nithya Raman for being okay with tents. So Karen Bass actually paid to have her workers rip the tents away and leave the homeless behind. That's unbelievable. All right, let me tell you about, I haven't brought her name up because I didn't want to add to the name recognition. Because, you know, Mike Bonin destroyed the west side of L.A. for a few years by allowing rampant homelessness and criminal activity and drug addicts and mental patients until Tracy Park came along. And, well, Bonin was basically forced out. He knew his time was up. He wasn't going to survive an election. Tracy Park got elected. And Tracy Park has done a tremendous job of cleaning up the west side. And any microscopic statistical gains that Karen Bass wants to take credit for comes from Tracy Park's work. But of course, the West Side being what it is, there's another Democratic Socialist of America candidate running against Tracy, Faiza Malik. I see no indication that she's going to have a chance of winning. And it turns out, now, I told you about the DSA yesterday. There's only 5,000 of them in the county. But somehow they ended up with four seats and the city controller's office. And Faiza Malik wanted to be the fifth. Well, the New York Post did a little investigation, and she has a $2.5 million mansion in Venice. Yes! Her campaign is about rent reform and housing affordability. But she's a rich woman. Yes, she's a rich girl. $2.5 million. 5,780 square foot lot. And an all-white kitchen, stainless steel appliances, multiple bedrooms, private balconies, a deck designed for outdoor dining, high-end finishes throughout. And this is in Venice, where there, you know, there aren't too many standalone homes with those features. The property is tucked inside Penmar, which is a section near the Penmar Golf Course. Neighborhood of single-family homes where prices run from $1.7 to $4 million. If you were going to rent out Faiza Malik's house, it would be $8,000 a month, which is almost triple what the average L.A. resident pays for rent. Only 9% pay more than $6,000 a month in Los Angeles, and her property would rent for $8,000. And so you have a rich woman, and these DSA people are often wealthy. In fact, somebody told me today that the DSA has a get-out-the-vote system. They go knocking door to door on election day, and it's made up of trust fund kids. These are the trust fund kids who organized these raucous, violent protests against homeless being removed in Echo Park. Remember Echo Park Lake? Yeah, you had all these crazy people, and you found out, like, one of them I remember was the son of a Hollywood Academy Award winning director. Lots of wealthy kids, spoiled jerk, a-hole kids, drive around in rich cars, terrorize middle-class neighborhoods by insisting that they're all a bunch of fascists for wanting all the drug addicts and mental patients out of the park. All right, let's take a break. And Steve Hilton is coming on with a surprise appearance in the next segment. Steve Hilton. And Michael Crozier is live in the KFI 24-hour newsroom.
2: Deliberations have started in the lawsuit against socialite Rebecca Grossman and former Dodgers pitcher Scott Erickson in the alleged street race crash in Westlake Village that killed two young brothers in 2020. A jet ski salesman in Australia who allegedly set up offshore money laundering for Mexican drug cartels and North Korean arms dealers could be extradited to the U.S. From your Toyota dealer's traffic center, we make it easy. There's a crash in Carson.
10: And you'll find it on the 405 northbound just before the 110. It's a hit-and-run situation in the center divider area. Up ahead in the valley, 405 northbound right at the 5 freeway. It's a multi-vehicle wreck. It just cleared from lanes over to the left shoulder. 405 northbound, first you have delays from Culver Boulevard up to Roscoe Boulevard, and then you're slow again on the north 405 from the 118 up to the 5. Good news out of the East LA, or excuse me, this would be the Linwood area. 105 eastbound just before Paramount Boulevard, a stalled tractor-trailer cleared from the middle lanes of the roadway. With Southern California's most accurate traffic reports, I'm Mike Morris.
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0: 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More stimulating talk radio. John Cobalt in for Conway this hour for election night coverage. And then at 7 o'clock, it's going to be Chris Merrill and Gary Hoffman. Let's talk to Steve Hilton, who's... we're waiting on him still? Okay. Steve Hilton's going to be on momentarily. By the way, since we're going on until 7, the podcast will be released just after 7 o'clock. John Cobalt's show on demand. We are still... Are we still live on YouTube? Well, my screen is not showing anything. And YouTube.com/@John Cobalt Show. YouTube.com/@John Cobalt Show. And you can subscribe and become a member. So, you know, everybody's like desperately trying to figure out what's going on. And because it's, if you really, really are hoping that tonight is going to be the start of the big change. And online, and there's a lot of speculation, but nothing definitive. Steve Hilton is now ready for us. Steve, how are you?
4: A little bit held up, but it's a big and busy day, and, you know, feeling confident, but still time for anyone who hasn't voted to get out there and vote for change. You got to do it. Don't complain about it if you didn't vote.
0: You're not privy to any special vote count or... secret returns or any exit polling, are you?
4: We're really not, I'm afraid. I wish I could give you some information. I'm seeing the same things that you're seeing, and most of those things are encouraging. We're seeing much higher Republican turnout than in the previous governor's race, lower Democrat turnout. That's a good thing. That's enthusiasm on our side, which is not replicated on their side. Now, that could still change by the end of the day. We've still got an hour and a half. And so who knows, but nothing has happened. We're not seeing anything to change our basic confidence that we're going to make it through in the top two. It is a tight race. And so I am urging every single person, if you haven't voted yet, it really, you know how sometimes these races are so close.
0: Yes.
4: Imagine how annoyed you would be. I'm just speaking to everyone listening now. Imagine how annoyed you would be if it turns out that we just had two Democrats squeak into the general election in California for the sake of a few votes that could have gone the other way. So don't let that be you. Make sure everybody votes. Seriously.
0: Yes.
4: It's very, very important.
0: No, I'm going to hold them personally responsible if they liked you exactly. And didn't bother. Because right now, all you got to do is go to the kitchen table and check the box next to your name and then put it in a mailbox or actually go to, I guess, to the post office and get a postmark by tonight.
4: Exactly.
0: That's how it works.
4: Put it in one of the drop. You know, you can.
0: The drop boxes. Yeah, that's what you do. Go to the drop boxes. Yeah, don't worry about the post office. Good Lord, won't come in till next April. Yeah, go to the drop boxes. Those are all over the place. I mean, there's just no excuse. And I was talking about this a lot before. It frustrates me that people can see what's going on, and they deal with all the issues that we have discussed so many times already.
4: Yeah.
0: It's like just do a vote. We're not. You know, it's taking a few minutes.
4: It's really true. There's nothing preventing a massive red wave in California. There's enough people who absolutely are fed up with the insanity, the nonsense, the taxes, the regulations, all the things, you know, the gender extremism, the climate extremism, the cost of gas, the electric bills that are double the national average. It's on and on. I mean, we could spend the whole hour talking about all the different ways that these Democrats with 16 years in power, where they've controlled absolutely everything, have ruined our state. But we can turn it around. We have that power. It's us. We have it. They can't tell you how to vote. They are vulnerable to a revolution, and the revolution is in our hands if we want to just go out there and get it. That's what I'm saying to everyone right now. We've got to do this.
0: And I guess in California, the vote count might take some days, maybe a week or two, if it's really, really tight.
4: I know. I mean, that's insane. I mean, look at that. What an embarrassment to our state. And you have the Secretary of State preemptively going out on the media and saying, oh, it's going to take a long time. We won't get results. What a pathetic spectacle. They keep going on about how we're the fourth biggest economy in the world. Okay, then act like it. I mean, Florida, you get the results on the night. They have early voting, too, which is the same sort of thing. It's like, why? How can Florida do it and we can't? It's completely ridiculous and unacceptable.
0: All 49 states can do it. I don't care if they're Republican or Democrat. I don't care what. 49 states get their results in, most of them right away. In California, it's weeks.
4: It's completely unacceptable. And there's just a sign of how it's like someone made the comparison today, like Nate Silver, actually, you know, who's no kind of, you know, Republican. He says this is failed state stuff. That's exactly right. It's the same utter inability to just get basic things right that you see with high speed rail. You see it with homelessness. You see it just right across our state. They are totally clueless and have no idea what they're doing. And then the election shambles is just another example of it.
0: Steve Hilton, we'll talk soon.
4: Fantastic. Great to be with you, John. See you soon. And everyone, if you haven't voted, go vote for change. I'm the only candidate that can get in the top two that's going to bring change.
0: All right, Steve Hilton. You heard him. Can't improve on that message. Just do it, for God's sakes. You got an hour and a half. Just do it. And we've got Michael Crozier live in the KFI 24-hour newsroom.
2: Kind of heard from Hilton there. Two Democrats and a Republican are fighting for the top two spots in the governor's race. Polls show Javier Becerra leading.
5: I'm running for governor. I got my eye on the prize.
2: Tom Steyer and Steve Hilton right behind him. Hilton says he's running a practical campaign.
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2: More than 60 people are running for governor, but there'll only be two after tonight that will face off against each other in November. The polls close at 8 o'clock, including for mayor of L.A., but it could be a while before winners are known. Experts say the ballot counting process in California has slowed down in recent years because of the emphasis on voter accessibility and accuracy. A House race for the Central Valley in 2022 took 3 weeks to call when the outcome came down to a couple hundred votes. 2024 took 17 days for State Senator Laura Richardson to be declared the winner of a close race in South L.A. That same year, a second place tie in Northern California led to a recount that took nearly 2 months to sort out. And college grads need to get outside if they want a job.
7: The Federal Reserve Bank of New York says the rise of remote work since the pandemic has made businesses more reluctant to hire young, inexperienced workers and is the key driver of higher unemployment rates for recent college graduates. The study concludes that businesses are reluctant to hire new college grads into remote work because it's harder to train and mentor them when they are working from home. The authors of the study calculate that remote work is responsible for nearly two-thirds of the rise in the unemployment rate for young college grads since the pandemic. Deborah Mark, KFI News.
2: Clouds, fog, and coolness overnight tonight. Gradually clearing tomorrow and a little warmer. Mostly the same on Thursday. And then a teeny bit cooler Friday and for the weekend. Right now, 74 in San Juan Capistrano, 79 in Stanton. Things are getting cleared up in Pomona.
10: Especially on the 10 eastbound right at Dudley Street. That's where we had a big rig fire. Well, that big rig fire just cleared off the roadway, but the 10 eastbound, first you're slow from City Terrace Drive down to Vincent Avenue, and then again from Kellogg Drive down to Indian Hill Boulevard. Things are looking good in the Hacienda Heights area as well. Actually, this is closer to Roland Heights. 60 eastbound past Nogales. A motorcycle crash cleared from the carpool lane, but you have delays from the 710 to the 605. E60 slows again from Fullerton Road to the 57. With Southern California's most accurate traffic reports, I'm Mike Morris.
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14: 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Conway was on earlier from noon to 3. I'm staying an extra hour till 7. And then Chris Merrill and Gary Hoffman come in to do election night coverage. And let me give you a preview what this election night is going to be like. Because the LA Times, and I swear they publish this every year, and it's infuriating. Because they're the biggest, print/internet news outlet in town. And what they do is they just print the propaganda from the government. And so every time there's an election, it's like, yes, the count's going to be slow, but there's a good reason for it. Here's why you should live with it. And they quote all their experts and all the officials. The headline, vote count for California governor. And L.A. mayor could be painfully slow. Don't expect instant gratification, in quotes. Instant gratification. There you go. Right from the start. Oh, now aren't you being a toddler? You're demanding your treat right away. You're not a mature adult. You think just because the other 49 states get all their votes counted on election night that this state should as well. No, no, no, no. This is a world of instant gratification and TikTok attention spans. You're just going to have to wait until us experts, your elders, your betters, do the proper count. Because maybe it takes time to get at the truth, to get at the real winner. And you just have to understand that. And then they go through a greatest hits list of California electoral failures. In the Central Valley in 2022, there was one U.S. House race that took 3 weeks to call. And the outcome came down to a couple of hundred votes. 2 years later, a state senator named Laura Richardson waited 17 days to be announced the winner of a race in South L.A. Same year in 2024, it took 2 months to sort out over who, because of a second place tie in Northern California. And I'm assuming it was a runoff situation. I guess. I'm not interested enough, but it shouldn't take 2 months to count anything. California and LA County particularly is notorious for slow election counts. But Tuesday's primary could test the patience of even the most knowing political junkie. Would test the patience of even the most knowing political junkies. Boy, this is written terribly. We're trying to keep people calm, said the chief executive of a group that works on policy solutions. She's with New California Coalition. I don't know what that is. We're trying to keep people calm. Expect not to know. Screw that. What do you mean expect not to know? Well, why do we have to keep calm? This is where some anger and rebellion are called for. 49 states can count their ballots. We can't. And you've got somebody wagging their finger, scolding, patting you on the head. Now, now, now. Now, now, now, you little toddler with the short attention span. You want instant gratification? Please keep calm. Expect not to know. No, I expect to know. Everybody else in the country can know. Why can't we know? Because you got a crappy system? Experts who spoke to the Times say results for the most publicized and close races will probably not be clear Tuesday night. Although many races could be called by then, but just maybe not the tight ones. The lengthy vote count is a result of the many ways voters can cast ballots in the state. You know, like go to a nursing home and collect them from semi-comatose patients. Election officials, though, say it expands access and participation, but increases the time on the back end to process and confirm and verify the ballots. It's like, where'd you get these from? Access and participate. You know, the system worked for 200 years. Said election day, 7 in the morning, 8 at night, show up at the precinct in your neighborhood, go to the voting machine, or check the box on a sheet of paper, and go home. Work perfectly. What is this? If you don't want to spend 10 minutes out of your day to vote, 10 minutes out of your year, then you don't get to vote. How's that? In particular, the expansion and popularity of universal vote by mail has created more steps to count and confirm that ballots. Unlike in-person voting, where verification happens up front. Oh, yeah. The no voter ID verification. Mail-in ballots must be inspected and have signatures verified. Do you believe that they actually verify everybody's signature? Does anybody believe that? When millions of ballots come in, are you telling me these, did you see these blobs sitting behind the tables at the vote count centers? You're telling me these hard-working government bureaucrats are matching signatures and can't read the match properly? No, I don't believe that. If a voter's signature is missing or does not match, California law requires election officials to notify that voter and give them the opportunity to fix the problem, which can also delay the process. Hey, you forgot to sign this thing. Can you come over to the voting center? Anytime today, tomorrow, week from Friday's fine. No problem. We have 30 days. Ballots are accepted up to 7 days after the election if they're postmarked on or before election day. So it can take days to receive all relevant ballots because the post office sucks. Why would you need, in 2026, 7 days for a ballot to arrive from your home to the ballot counting center? Well, how could that possibly take 7 days? But election watchdogs are universally clear. Again, a little more finger wagging here. Although results come in slower, it doesn't inherently point to any problems or fraud. In fact, they say the opposite. Well, of course they do. We allow this of Jessica Levinson. Boy, they dig her up from the law professor crypt for almost every story. Jessica Levinson says, we allow people lots of different avenues to vote. And as a result, it takes longer to count up all the votes. And that's how it should be. It's an argument in favor of making sure the process runs correctly, not quickly. So sit down again, you rambunctious little toddler. Here's a lollipop. No instant gratification. We are adults. We are doing this carefully and properly, unlike the other 49 states. Ah, Tracy Hernandez is back. It's healthy. It should result in more Californians being able to vote. Why are these two so excited about this? It's kind of weird. I can't imagine getting excited that it takes 3 weeks to count the votes. Yes, and I think that's very healthy. I think that's very good for American democracy. Why are you so passionate about that? What's your motivation? LA County has become known for its exceptionally slow election results. But experts say that's because of how many ballots it handles. And then they talk about the phenomena where you'll have a lot of vote for a guy like Rick Caruso, and then suddenly by the next morning it's Karen Bass. Yeah, that process. Do I have to go through that again? It's amazing you read these stories how many times they use the word expert or expertise. That's their religion. That's their holy grail. An expert. Why? Are you educated? Do you have a degree? You're an expert. That means you have expertise. 49 states. This is nonsense. Bull crap. And I'm not going to sit quietly. I'm going to be a rambunctious toddler with a short attention span. I want instant gratification. I think if it's proven in 90% of the states that it can be done, then it should be done in this state too, and I question why it's not. And I question the motivations of the people who get so passionate defending it. We come back. closing argument about Karen Bass, but somebody else wrote it. But it was so good, and I want to read it to you. In case in the last hour you hadn't been motivated yet to go out and vote for Spencer Pratt and vote against Karen Bass. We'll just do a little run through here. Tell you about it when we come back. Michael Crozier live in the KFI 24-hour newsroom.
0: July 24th has been announced as the new date for the White House Correspondents' Dinner after that shooting outside the ballroom for the original one in April. Senate Republicans discussing next steps over the Trump administration's $1.776 billion, 1776 fund that could give money to January 6th Capitol rioters. Democrats have introduced legislation to block it. 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
2: Find it on the 405 northbound just before Jeffrey Road. A two-vehicle collision clearing from the center divider area. Through Orange County, you have reduced speeds on the north 405 from the 133 up to Westminster Boulevard. Up ahead, very heavy delays leaving the west side on the 405 northbound from Culver Boulevard up to Roscoe Boulevard. Traveling farther north on the 405 right at the 5, the Golden State Freeway Junction in the valley. An earlier multi-vehicle crash cleared from the center divider area and off the freeway. With Southern California's most accurate traffic reports, I'm Mike Morris.
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13: A few miles from the glass spires of Midtown Atlanta lies the South River Forest. 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
19: 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And final minutes here. Well, actually, it's Conway's show, but I stayed extra. And coming up for the rest of the evening in just a moment is going to be it's going to be Gary Hoffman and Chris Merrill. I just want to read a little piece of this for a minute. Jeremy Padower is somebody we've had on the show a number of times. He's a business executive in the toy industry, and he lost everything, his house, his toy collections. Is really awful. And he put on that that protest, They Let Us Burn, back in January, the place where Pratt announced that he was running for mayor. So Jeremy put together his own like closing argument. I'm just going to read a small piece of it, just for those of you still on the fence or not motivated enough. A recap of the L.A. Palisades fire debacle. For Mayor Bass, he writes, went to Ghana despite clear warnings, erased all her texts, conspired with the L.A. Fire Department to alter the after-action report, oversaw a team defined by inaction, ineptitude, and negligence, claimed total immunity, failed in a civil court, appealed, and failed again. Her deputy mayor of emergency services, Brian Williams, indicted for a bomb threat to City Hall, convicted, not available that day for the fire. Director of Office of Emergency Management, caught sleeping a lot, quit 2 weeks later. The fire chief, Crowley, fired by Bass,

0: and she sued, claiming wrongful, retaliatory, politically motivated behavior. LA Fire Department, fire engine, strike teams, aerial resources, insufficient, not prepositioned despite clear red flag warnings. Up to 40% of the fire apparatus unavailable due to maintenance and upkeep issues, and conspired with Bass to alter the after-action report. LA Department of Water and Power, reservoir empty for 12 months because they didn't spend $200,000 to fix a cover. Water systems feeding the Palisades at inadequate storage and pressure redundancy for a worst-case wildlife scenario. I could go on and on and on, but you get the idea. That whole thing, she should have been chased out of office and out of the state that very day after she landed here from Africa.
1: But other than that, not bad.
0: Other than that, I think it was a stellar performance on her part.
2: Wasn't our political system in the first place born out of frustration with the powers that be?
0: Yes.
2: And designed to be... Politicians were designed to be churned. They're designed to be turned over like good fertilizer. Yeah. I mean, we just kind of lost track of
0: that. I know. Well, they didn't have TikTok to distract them back
2: That's
0: then.
2: That's true.
0: Well, you guys, Gary Hoffman, who was just speaking, Chris Merrill coming up.
1: Gary has already told us we're going to do some Founding Father maxing on the show. I'm really excited about that.
2: I brought my wig.
0: You know, virtually no results are going to come in tonight.
1: Shh, we got to fill 3 hours.
0: Yeah. Oh, only three? Yeah, you got off easy.
1: I know, right?
0: I did 5 1 year.
1: I know, you got the short end of the stick on this one.
0: I know.
1: Yeah.
0: Well, you're still not going to get any results.
1: No.
0: No matter how long you sit there.
1: No, you're right. You're right. So we'll rehash.
2: I'll tell you what to expect when we expect to see results.
1: You know, that's a really good point, though. There's no results, and yet all the candidates are having parties. So what are they celebrating? Just that they're done? But they're done with this chapter?
0: I mean, they got to eat.
1: You think that's what it is?
0: Yeah. There's some campaign money left, yeah. So why not? Let's blow it at a nice restaurant.
2: Go on steak and lobster.
1: Not bad. Smart.
0: It's hard to believe how bad the system is to count the ballots.
1: You know, Gary and I were talking about this before the show started, that we're really, when you talk about democracy, you're talking about a 6,000-year-old process, and we're still doing it basically the same way that we did 6,000 years ago, right? But every time that we try to update it, that's when we start claiming that there's massive fraud. So if you institute, say, machines that can count them, all of a sudden we end up with Dominion stole the election because Hugo Chavez was behind it or something, right?
0: Go back to counting rocks. So people put an X on a rock.
1: Right. That's it, right. Yeah, so I mean, that may be one of the questions we asked tonight, too, is, you know, what is the system then to update it that we'll believe in, that we trust? Because I think this is where... We're running into this. I don't trust it, but if you fix it, I won't trust that either.
2: Do we just go back to painted rocks?
0: That's what I think.
2: 23 million painted rocks for the state of California.
0: I'm sure they can count that quicker than this.
2: Yeah. Why not?
0: All right, Gary Hoffman and Chris Merrill tonight from 7 to 10 on election night. And we have Michael Crozier live in the KFI 24-hour newsroom.
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4: Just 1 hour left to cast your vote. I'm Michael Crozier, live from the KFI 24-hour newsroom. KFI's team coverage on primary election day for mayor of L.A. and governor of California and other races around the state. We start out with L.A. County Democratic Party at the Line Hotel in Koreatown for Mayor Karen Bass's watch party. 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
5: Well, this event is starting at 8 o'clock, but the press was able to get in at 6 o'clock, and actually we weren't sure we were going to get in. We didn't have a response to numerous requests to RSVP, and it looked like we were getting the cold shoulder, but coincidentally, right after we talked about that on the air, we got a response, and I'm in. It's a relatively small area here. I'd say there's room for maybe about 250 people. There's a stage and a podium, a few dozen press people here so far, lots of cameras set up for local and national media outlets, and there's TV news folks doing live shots here and there. Later on, there'll be supporters showing up, community leaders. Karen Bass will be here talking about a record of changing LA, some of the historic decreases in homelessness and crime and housing and bringing Hollywood production back to LA. Again, that starts at 8 o'clock, and we're going to keep checking in throughout the night. Live in Koreatown, Eileen Gonzalez, KFI News.
4: Campaign staff's blowing up balloons as Steve Hilton supporters gather for his election night party. KFI's Heather Brooker is live in Huntington Beach.
6: Hey, Pro, yeah, Steve Hilton actually just came on the stage a few moments ago. There's about 75 members of the meeting here. He's doing a quick little press conference before the party officially gets started. He's on the stage right now. He's talking about change, speaking of change. Look all around this room here at the Hilton waterfront inside the ballroom. There are massive signs that say change is coming. It's on the swag, it's on the hats, it's on the t-shirts, it's on the digital boards in here. And as I said, Steve Hilton is talking right now to all the press that has gathered. The event officially, the watch party officially, opens up at 8 o'clock for the public and the people who have pre-registered all comments to support this evening. Campaign organizers say they're expecting 700 or so supporters to attend. And staff members are putting finishing touches, of course, on the venue. As the media crew is gathering here as well. Hilton has campaigned on affordability, public safety, and government recruitment. Tonight, we get an early indication of how that message is resonating with California voters. Live in Huntington Beach, Heather Brooker, KFI News.
4: Underwater. KFI's Brigida D'Agostino's has been in Woodland Hills taking the temperature of voters. This woman says she wanted to support progressives.
7: The most important issues for me were about like health care and like poverty and like the homelessness crisis. So for like mayor, I voted for Nithya, and I voted for like Tom Steyer for governor just because I really aligned with their values.
4: Brigida says despite backing different candidates, nearly everyone she spoke with pointed to the same concerns: affordable housing, homelessness, rising food prices, and the overall cost of living. A hostage situation is underway in Bakersfield. Police say a man's barricaded himself inside a bank with an unknown number of hostages. At least one person's been released. The situation started unfolding around 1 this afternoon, as heard on Broadcastify.
8: We're being advised the subject possibly has a makeshift detonator and wires coming from under his shirt.
4: The FBI also was called in to try to negotiate with the guy inside with that bomb strapped to his chest. Secretary of State Marco Rubio testified to members of Congress for the State Department's annual budget request. Rubio also defended the Trump administration's foreign policy today that gutted USAID, which critics say has led to hundreds of thousands of deaths around the world.
9: The old model had to be replaced. And the foreign assistance that remains is being brought under the strategic direction of the State Department. So we're not just providing money, we are also seeking outcomes. It's not just how much money you spend on a program, it's whether you're getting outcomes from it.
4: Rubio says the U.S. government is not a charity, and it's not here to play social worker.
10: Just a little change. Small to say the
4: Grammy-winning singer Peebo Bryson has died. His family says he had a stroke. We reported it yesterday. Bryson and Celine Dion hit the top 10 back in 1992 with the theme from the Disney film of the same name. It won them a Grammy the following year. Peebo Bryson was 75. Southland weather from KFI. Clouds and fog moving in with cool temperatures tonight. Lows in the mid-40s. Slow clearing tomorrow and a few degrees warmer. Highs around 70 at the beaches. 80 Metro LA, Orange County, above 105 out there near Palm Springs. 80 and up in the San Fernando Valley. Mid to upper 90s out there in the high desert, Antelope Valley. Kind of the same Thursday and then down a little bit again on Friday and into the weekend. Right now, 65 in Dana Point, 74 in Anaheim, 80 in Diamond Bar, 90 still in Simi Valley. 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The Dow was up today 228. NASDAQ was up 7. S&P was up 9. Something hit something in Long Beach.
11: 91 eastbound right at the 710. It's a two-vehicle accident, and this accident should be out of lanes. In the meantime, east 91, you do have reduced speeds from Alameda down to Cherry Avenue. West 60 right at Hacienda Boulevard, an earlier crash clearing off the right-hand shoulder, but you have reduced speeds here on the West 60 approaching the accident scene starting at Azusa Avenue. We have an ongoing Caltrans project on the West 134. The left-hand lane closed for emergency repairs between the 5 and Victory Boulevard. That project goes until further notice. Up ahead on the West 134, you're slow leaving Burbank from Buena Vista to the North Hollywood Freeway split. On the west side, 405 southbound just before Wilshire Boulevard, it's tire tread scattered in lanes of the roadway. And up ahead on the south 405, very slow right now from the 10 down to Howard Hughes Parkway. 405 northbound in Orange County just before Sand Canyon. A crash could be in lanes here. Traveling farther north on the 405, you're encountering a whole bunch of brake lights from the 10 to Burbank Boulevard. Hollywood Freeway 101 southbound jammed up from Sunset Boulevard to the 4 level. With Southern California's most accurate traffic report, I'm Mike Morris.
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4: Well, first time in many, many years, perhaps, you and I have been able to do something like this.
5: Yeah, I don't think you and I have ever coordinated together in the same place.
4: No, we've spoken before, but I see you in the hallways every once in a while, but it is nice to meet you, finally. Chris Merrill, Gary Hoffman, again, primary election night tonight here in California, also in Iowa, Montana, New Jersey, New Mexico, and South Dakota. I keep wanting to say San Diego because I wrote the abbreviation SD.
5: Right on.
4: So stuff that happens across the country, we'll obviously pay attention to. Their polls have already closed. 36 governor's elections that will be impacted by tonight's, by this year's primaries, not necessarily just tonight. Of course, the big two races here in California that we're going to be paying attention to, the race to replace Gavin Newsom as the governor, with some very late movement in the polls, especially for Tom Steyer in that race. And then the L.A. mayor as well, Karen Bass up for re-election against Spencer Pratt, Nithya Raman. A handful of House races that are going to be competitive. We've got city measures. We've got County of L.A. measures. We've got City of Compton measures. And all important in the entire 8 o'clock hour, before we get into any real election results, I have a good 45-minute rant on the Board of Equalization that I'd like to go through. If you don't mind, just give me a little bit of air, just a little bit of space to expand on that.
5: I think most people would agree that the Board of Equalization has felt unbalanced for a very long time.
4: Exactly. The Board of Inequalization, exactly, as I like to call it.
5: So finally, we're going to bring some stability to that.
4: And listen, in all honesty, the expectation is that when we wrap things up here by 10 o'clock tonight, assuming all goes correctly, we will not necessarily know the outcome of all of what we want to know. That is something we're going to talk about in terms of the process by which we count votes here in the state of California, why it's different than other places, why part of it is the size. I mean, see, 23 million registered voters in the state of California. So there's plenty to talk to. Heather Brooker, you heard there at the top of the hour in the news, is out down in Orange County. Brigida D'Agostino, Eileen Gonzalez also reporting for us. We have a bunch of different people that we're going to be talking to throughout the course of tonight. We'll start with Paul Mitchell. Paul Mitchell is one of the guys who is responsible for Prop 50 redistricting maps. I have a problem with him, but that's fine. I don't have a problem with you. You're not the one who decided it.
5: It felt very pointed to me, Paul.
4: It was not.
5: So if you want to, rebut him, I'm on your side.
4: I didn't give any argument yet at this point.
5: Well, here's the other thing too: is that, I mean, in order to do what you did with kind of being the architect of some of Prop 50 is an incredible ability to analyze the polling data. Right. I mean, that's really what you had to do, is to be able to dive into each one of these things in order to parse out those districts. When you look at not just the results of Prop 50, but when you look at what we're seeing as far as polling going into this election, is there anything that jumps out at you right now?
6: Well, I mean, first off, when you talk about polling, that's a wide net. You know, there are high quality polls like the UC Berkeley poll, Public Policy Institute of California. And then there are kind of like some of these pollsters that are maybe out of state. Maybe they don't even use voter files when they do their poll. Maybe they're calling random digits. Random digit dialing is a type of polling. Maybe they're using panels so that, like, one day you're taking a poll about governor and the next day you're taking a poll about what kind of refrigerator you like. Like, these aren't really necessarily the highest quality polls. So when you look at polling, you really have to discern or maybe look at, like, who the LA Times is using, who is a reputable source is using, what universities are sponsoring those polls versus, like, you know, some group you've never heard of.
4: Can we talk specifically about polling? I have a question about these prediction markets that have come up, because they're not polls. And I think people are mistaking them for polls, especially when we see numbers like there was a number that Chris was showing me right before we started tonight about Tom Steyer having jumped significantly in these prediction markets, that Javier Becerra is up around 75% in the prediction market for people who think he'll become the next governor. Do we have any idea how accurate or not those are going to be? Is it, does that even come into the discussion of poll? Should it share air with the idea of polling?
6: Well, I think prediction markets are interesting, and I could talk about it for hours. You know, if you have a prediction market that's based on a lot of people, like a wide range of people with different experience and skills, And they're putting their money down to decide one way or the other. They're betting it should normalize to a pretty good result in most cases. But the challenge is that you do need that wide sample of a lot of different experts. And when you're talking about a lot of these prediction markets, just to get on the market, you have to convert your money to crypto. And then you have to maybe use a VPN to go and use a European, you know, country to place a bet. So there's already like these hurdles so that not everybody's participating in them. So one great example is Matt Mahan, who's running for governor. When he first entered the race, he went up to a 27% chance of winning the governor's race, but he was like at 1% in the polls. So they not necessarily great at doing this analysis. They are a few select people that are actually making those bets, and it's just not representative. However, sometimes those prediction markets can respond faster to a real world event than a poll can, because you know, when Eric Swalwell dropped out of the governor's race, PPIC had just done their poll. They released it on the Tuesday after the Friday of his leaving the race. They had released it, and I got a text from the pollster, and he said, LOL, this is useless. but the betting market...
4: Pollster jokes.
6: Yeah, the betting market had already shifted. Already, Eric Swalwell was at 0% in the betting market. So for that moment in time, because it's reacting instantly to real-world events, it could be better. Let's say, as an example, that... the Tom Steyer is making a little run here at the end. It does seem as though he's getting some of these people who are concerned about the top two. They want to vote for somebody who can win. And he seems to be doing better with young people right now and some of these late deciders. And the betting market might be able to pick that up better than a poll that was put out by, PPIC that was done May 18th, but released last week. You know, so the moment in time thing is interesting. Being able to react to real world events is interesting, but I wouldn't generally say that a betting market is better than a poll. A poll has deeper methodology. You can look at how Latinos are participating, what is happening with older voters, what is happening with younger voters. You can learn real lessons about the contours of the race rather than just the top line. And it's just more reliable from poll to poll than a betting market.
5: Paul Mitchell is a political analyst specializing in the data sciences of the elections and things that are going on. Paul, I have more questions about that because I see some pratfalls to it. First, let's get a check on the latest from the KFI election desk.
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7: California voters are casting ballots today in a pivotal primary election that will shape the state's political future. At the top of the ticket, the race to replace term-limited Governor Gavin Newsom remains a tight three-way battle. Former U.S. Health Secretary Xavier Becerra is leading most polls, with businessman Tom Steyer and Republican Steve Hilton also fighting for one of two spots in November's general election. Under California's top two primary system, party affiliation doesn't matter. The two highest vote getters move on. Political analysts say the governor's race will be closely watched nationwide as California remains one of the country's most influential political and economic powerhouses. The outcome could also help shape policy debates on housing, climate change, public safety, and the state's ongoing budget challenges. In Los Angeles, Mayor Karen Bass faces a competitive re-election fight. Bass is being challenged by City Council member Nithya Raman and Republican candidate and reality star Spencer Pratt. Homelessness, wildfire recovery, public safety, and housing costs have dominated the campaign, and political observers expect the race to continue into a November runoff. Voters are also deciding a number of key statewide contests, including Lieutenant Governor, Attorney General, Secretary of State, Controller, Treasurer, and Insurance Commissioner. The Insurance Commissioner's race is drawing particular attention as California continues to grapple with the wildfire-related insurance challenges and rising costs for homeowners across the state. Congressional races are also in the spotlight. Newly redrawn district lines could affect the balance of power in the U.S. House, making several California seats among the most closely watched in the nation. National political organizations have poured millions of dollars into key districts as both parties look to gain an advantage heading into November. This has been an Election Desk Update. I'm Michael Kastner.
4: Thanks, Michael. We're going to continue with Paul Mitchell, our polling expert, coming up in just a few minutes. But first, an update from the KFI 24-hour newsroom. Here's Michael Crozier.
8: Polls have closed in Iowa, New Mexico, and South Dakota. That's three of the six states holding primary elections today for governor and Congress. Voting centers already closed in New Jersey earlier. The California Supreme Court's reversed a man's conviction and death sentence for three murders in Pomona and Sacramento in 1995 because his attorney admitted his guilt to the jury to try to avoid the death penalty against his wishes. From Odoo.com Weather Center, Odoo, the only business software you need. Clouds, fog, cool temps through the night, sunny and a bit warmer tomorrow and Thursday. 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There's a crash mid-city.
9: On the eastbound side of the 10, right at Crenshaw Boulevard, an accident involving a Metro bus and a car is clearing off the right shoulder. In the east 10, traffic is packed in from the 405 to the 110. Caltrans set up shop in Castaic on the north 5, the Golden State Freeway, where you'll find the right-hand lane shut down all night long for a pavement rehabilitation project from Lake Hughes Road to Vista Del Lago. 210 eastbound before Sunflower Avenue, watch for a roll of carpeting that fell onto the carpool lane. With Southern California's most accurate traffic reports, I'm Mike Morris.
10: 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Armenian businessman.
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4: 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We just got word that nobody was supposed to be at Spencer Pratt's party. There was not going to be a party tonight.
5: Super
4: Spencer
5: secret.
4: Pratt. Very right. Secret. Close friends and family and advisors, perhaps. And that was it. And then everybody got wind that he was at a restaurant and everybody showed up. And now it's mayhem because they've all been kicked out and they're all walking on the sidewalk now. Outside the restaurant.
5: Which is great because it was, we came in to get ready for the show. All of a sudden, we started seeing, you know, Channel 5 is out there. Yeah. Fox 11 is out there. Everybody's showing up. And we went, what the heck? You know, we were told, don't come out here. It's a closed party. Can't have this. And then they all basically barged in anyway. They went, hey, it's a restaurant. What are they going to do? Kick us out? And then they did. That's fantastic. I love that. We'll get an update from Crozier here in just a few moments. We are joined in the studio right now by Paul Mitchell. He's a can I call you a data analyst, a political analyst, a sure. Data scientist? What?
6: Chief data nerd.
5: Chief data nerd. Yeah. And you work with Redistricting Partners. You were a part of the architect on Prop 50, so that wins you some fans and some haters as well, I'm sure.
6: Even the haters respect a little bit, you know.
5: Okay. Yeah. I mean, science is science behind that, and we were just discussing the impact of the predictive markets, Kalshi and Polymark, and you were talking about how they can be very reactive, and you used the Swalwell news breaking as an example. The polls were, you know, a week behind on that because they certainly had, you know, they had to kind of recalibrate everything all of a sudden. One of the things I heard Tim Conway Jr. bring this up, he was filling in on a show earlier today that shall not be named, and it was mine, and Tim made mention of these markets are bizarre because someone may put money down on the market and then go vote for the person that they just put money down on. It strikes me as, I don't want to say insider trading, but it's almost very Pete Rose-like. He's betting on the game that he's playing in. You know, that seems a little bit odd to me.
6: Well, it's interesting because the founders of these betting markets, when they talk about why they're so wonderful, in part they're talking about, well, insiders are going to trade because they have knowledge. You don't get people with inside knowledge coming on KFI or going, you know, around talking about all the secrets in their industry. But if they can bet on it with their own money, with those secrets in mind, they can actually tell the public in a way where things are going to move. And so there's a lot of data to suggest that predictive markets are really good at, like, looking at, you know, other world events, you know, and we've seen it being abused with, you know, soldiers betting on
5: Venezuela. Maduro. Right.
6: One of the interesting things, and this is a story that I haven't told because I didn't want to get in trouble, but one of the Matt Mahan events that apparently happened in the Silicon Valley. I talked to a reporter that there was somebody at a Matt Mahan event that said there's three ways you can help Matt Mahan, and he's a candidate for governor.
5: Yeah.
6: One is you can donate, you can volunteer, or you can bet for him on Kalshi. And the idea there was that if we can get enough of our friends to bet on Kalshi for a candidate, even if it was like a local race, then we can go put up a tweet that says this candidate's leading. That will get more media attention. That'll bring more eyeballs to the candidate. That'll help that candidate in polling. And you start the ball rolling with these betting markets, and you are trying to game it. There's actually a legislator in Sacramento who's looking at the idea that if you're betting on a candidate with the interest of increasing their vote share or helping them electorally, that that should be a reportable contribution in a way.
4: Well, like we would see the same thing. There's an analogy somewhere in there regarding Spencer Pratt and the AI videos that have come out and gone viral, because while they may not cost very much in terms of being an actual contribution to the campaign, they've made a massive impact on that race.
6: Yeah, and it's really, I've seen a lot of those videos, but, you know, I don't know who's paying for those or, you know, what how you calculate the value. The way the campaign finance law works, if I'm a volunteer and I want to do a video and post it, whatever, that's fine. But you're right. You're talking about something that is almost like a gray area with this campaign activity, whether it's betting for somebody to win because you want to up their numbers in the Kelce market or putting out viral videos to try to influence folks. It's all part of what's this new modern campaign. And I think the Spencer Pratt campaign has broken ground in some ways. It might not be so great for future campaigns.
5: It was going to happen sooner or later, though.
6: Absolutely.
5: There's no question about that. Yeah. All right. Paul Mitchell, a political analyst, a data scientist. Paul, thank you so much for your insight tonight.
4: Yeah, thanks for stopping by. I appreciate it.
5: Yeah,
4: absolutely. Makes an effort. Really good to have you. I'm glad that you're here. We'll come back. We're going to talk with Brigida D'Agostino. She is live at one of the local polling places. We'll keep an eye on any problems that perhaps come up with those, of course, coming up. But we are going to go to our an update from our election desk.
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2: California voters are casting ballots today in a pivotal primary election that will shape the state's political future. At the top of the ticket, the race to replace term-limited Governor Gavin Newsom remains a tight three-way battle. Former U.S. Health...
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0: about Crozier?
1: It's Crozier in there, the KFI News. We're in the race for mayor of L.A. It's a tight one with current mayor Karen Bass barely ahead in the polls. She was at a rally last night saying she is the best choice.
2: No time for amateurs. We don't need a TV reality show villain, nor do we need a former councilwoman who has been in City Hall twice as long as I have and who is okay with tents in the street.
1: Nithya Raman says Bass has not addressed people's concerns about the cost of living, housing, and homelessness. Spencer Pratt says the failed policies of both Raman and Bass have hurt L.A. This voter says he sees just one candidate worth voting for in the governor's race.
3: Steve Hilton, because I believe he's a patriot, he's conservative, he's from the U.K. I've always liked him, even when he was on Fox News.
1: Polls close in about a half hour from now, barring any extension of time because of either crowds or technical issues or anything else. A short seller is facing a long stretch.
4: Short seller and media personality Andrew Left has been found guilty of using social media posts to manipulate stocks. He was convicted of securities fraud after a three-week trial in L.A. Left, who runs Citron Research, would bet that a company's stock price would fall, then make posts either criticizing or boosting companies before quickly closing out his trading positions. Prosecutors say he made at least $20 million that way between 2018 and 2023. He faces up to 25 years in prison when he's sentenced August 31st. Left said it was a free speech issue and he'll appeal. Mark Ronner, KFI News.
1: And a chatbot has helped hackers take over Instagram accounts.
5: A flaw in Meta's AI-powered customer support system has allowed hackers to seize control of accounts by simply convincing a chatbot to help him do it. The chatbot replaced an account's registered email address with one under the hacker's control. Once the change was approved, attackers could request password reset codes and lock legitimate users out. Victims include the Obama White House, Sephora, and a U.S. Space Force affiliated account. Meta says the issue's been resolved and hacked accounts have been secured. Cybersecurity experts say one of the most effective ways to prevent account takeovers is to enable multi-factor authentication. Amy King, KFI News.
1: Cloudy, foggy, and cool tonight. Gradual clearing tomorrow and a couple degrees warmer, mostly the same on Thursday before going down just a little bit Friday and for the weekend. Right now in Fullerton, 75. Costa Mesa, 74 degrees. There's a crash in Sherman Oaks.
6: And you'll find it on the East 101 Ventura Freeway just before Van Nuys Boulevard. A three-vehicle collision is clearing from the middle lanes, and the East 101 very slow from the 405 to the North Hollywood Freeway split. West 10, right at Azusa Avenue, you have a broken-down vehicle partially blocking the carpool lane, but we're not seeing any slowing approaching this situation. 91 eastbound before Alameda, it's a two-vehicle crash. It's over on the right-hand shoulder, and it's slow and go right now. 405 southbound leaving the west side from the 10 down to the 110 in Carson. With Southern California's most accurate traffic reports, I'm Mike Morris.
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20: KFI AM 640. More stimulating talk. It is our election night coverage. I'm Chris Merrill, Gary Hoffman, as we... Take a look at all the different primary races that are going on, and a ton of races, not only kind of the big ones that many, many, many, many people are paying attention to, not just in California, but nationwide. I think people are watching the L.A. mayor's race in the same way that we were watching the New York mayoral race last fall. And, of course, so much of the country is watching to see what's going to happen with the governor's race. Let's find out what's going on at the polling places first. Brigida D'Agostino is at the polling place. Brigida, you've been watching people coming and going, dropping ballots off, and... Has it been eventful at all? Have we seen anything of note?
21: I mean, I saw a kid crash his motorcycle out in front of him in Pierce College.
22: Was it an actual motorcycle or was it an e-bike?
21: It was an actual motorcycle. It was a little shocking, but he was okay. He got up, and I'm assuming he went to vote. But I'm at Pierce College, which is in Woodland Hills, and voters here come from all kinds of communities in the West Valley.
20: Yeah, and one of the things that I've noticed today is I haven't seen a lot of people frustrated with the voting apparatus. I mean, for the most part, this has been pretty smooth. We haven't had any machines breaking down. We haven't had any long lines. We haven't had any printers not working or anything of that sort. Did you see any issues at all?
21: No, people are not frustrated with that, but they're definitely fired up and frustrated about a lot of the issues, especially the status quo. A lot of people are just telling me that they are really tired of what's going on here, regardless of their incomes, housing situations, and political priorities. They pretty much all say that LA is headed in the wrong direction.
22: At this point, though, no appearance of any problems. There's no big long lines yet or anything.
21: No, it's been a very slow stream of people. It's been pretty consistent, but every time I've looked, there's been between 20 and 50 people, but it is a huge campus, so there's no lines.
22: Excellent.
20: In Woodland Hills, what is it that they're coming back to you as their biggest issue? Is this fire-related? Is it homeless-related? What is it that they're saying this is really what's driving them to the polls?
21: So it's pretty much the same concerns across the board. Affordable housing, homelessness is, of course, the biggest one that I've heard, rising food prices, overall cost of living, and yes, the fires, absolutely. I was really surprised people weren't talking about the down ballot races. You know, superintendent was a big one, insurance commissioner, but I am at a college, so there's a lot of younger people here. They don't own houses necessarily or have kids in school.
22: Yeah. Brigida, we'll check in with you throughout the night. Thanks for your time. Brigida, again, out in Woodland Hills. Heather Brooker is also joining us. And Heather Brooker is live in Steve Hilton's camp down in Orange County. Heather, how's it going? Sorry, I'll refer to you in a more professional sense. Heather, how is it going?
2: I must insist that you do. Thank you. That is Miss Brooker, if you're nasty. Hey, so I am here at the Hilton Waterfront Resort. Gorgeous resort. If you've ever been down here, we're steps away from the beach, lots of pools. And this seems to be the setting that Steve Hilton has chosen to have his big watch party here tonight. We've got a lot of signage up all over, big balloon arches. Every sign and every arch and every table is decorated with "Change is Coming." There's also a swag table that's set up. You can get your hats and books and T-shirts, all with, you know, different phrases from Steve Hilton on it. And actually, he just came out a few moments ago and talked to the media. We were hoping to grab him, but he just did sort of like a big, like, media, you know, general, like,
22: scrum
2: statement. And, you know,
22: A scrum.
2: Yeah, let me go get I was hoping to grab him, but he was rushed away to go, I guess, and await the numbers that are coming in. This party, though, you guys, it's open to the general public, but only if people pre-registered to be able to come in. They're expecting about 700 people to come in here tonight, which is crazy because this ballroom doesn't quite feel like it's going to hold 700 people when we've already got about 100 members of the media here. But if you're wondering, there is a photo booth. And I will be participating in the photo booth. So you just wait.
22: You have to send us those.
20: All right.
22: Those
20: very good.
22: Picks. Thanks.
20: Heather Brooker. Appreciate that. Heather Brooker just ratted out Steve Hilton to the fire marshal. Nice job on that one. Unbelievable. No, sure. Hey, real quick here before we go to the election desk, I saw the picture of you on the social medias too, Gary, mowing down the pizza from Joe Peeps.
22: Oh, yes.
20: In NoHo.
22: Yeah. That's a good pizza. I got to tell you.
20: That was so good. I got it fresh out of the bag.
22: It's a bigger piece than you expect.
20: And what you didn't see, because you were, you know, on Gary time.
22: Yeah.
20: Is the meatball subs.
22: What?
20: Meatball subs. Yeah. Crow, did you steal one?
3: I did get one. Attaboy.
22: Was that what that is right there on your cheek right
20: there?
4: No, that's not what that is.
22: Oh, what is that? 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
20: 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All right, let's get a check in the latest here from the KFI Election Desk.
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24: Voting continues across California today as the state's primary election enters its final hours, setting the lineup for November's general election. The most closely watched contest is the race for governor. The field remains unsettled with former U.S. Secretary of Health Javier Becerra, businessman Tom Steyer, and Republican Steve Hilton, who got the endorsement from President Trump, among the candidates competing for two slots in California's top two system. The two highest vote-getters will advance regardless of party. As voters decide, one theme is dominating nearly every race on the ballot, the cost of living and its connection to California's homelessness crisis. San Jose mayor and gubernatorial candidate Matt Mahan says that issue is driving voter frustration across the state.
25: The cost of living is going up nationally, but we've made it especially hard on people in California, and particularly when it comes to housing.
24: In Los Angeles, Mayor Karen Bass is on the ballot again, facing challenges from City Council member Nithya Raman and Republican candidate and reality television personality Spencer Pratt. That race is centered on homelessness, cost of housing and public safety, and recovery from recent wildfire damage. Attention is also on statewide offices, including Lieutenant Governor, Attorney General, Secretary of State, Controller, Treasurer, and Insurance Commissioner. And in Congress, several battleground districts are drawing national attention after redistricting reshaped California's political map. In Southern California, Republican Congressman Daryl Issa is defending a closely watched seat, while other competitive districts across the state are shaping up as key targets in the fight for control of the U.S. House. With millions of ballots still being processed by mail, election officials say final results may take days as counting continues after polls close. This has been an Election Desk Update. I'm Michael Kastner.
22: All right. We'll check in with Michael periodically through the night. Our election results, the first of them, could come in after 8 o'clock. We know that's when polls close. Of course, they've been saying, and we will remind you that if you're in line at 8 o'clock, the Secretary of State has guaranteed that you will be able to cast a ballot. We'll come back. More of our primary election night coverage. Michael Crozier is live in the KFI 24-hour newsroom.
3: Yeah, you may only have like 14 minutes left barring any extensions at the polls, but LA Metro is offering free rides to primary election day on buses, rails, bicycles, and the Metro Micro. No tap or payment cards needed. 10 Metro stations also have ballot drop boxes. And a Russian attack on Ukraine has killed at least 22 people and hurt more than 130 others. Clouds, fog, cool temps through the night, sunny and a bit warmer tomorrow and Thursday before a little cooling for the weekend. 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
1: On the northbound side of the 215, three right-hand lanes are shut down for a slab rehab project between Martin Luther King Jr. Boulevard and University Avenue. This project goes until early tomorrow morning. Traffic is slow through the cone zone from Alessandro up to Central Avenue. 91 eastbound transition to the 15 southbound in Corona. Watch for a stalled vehicle. It could be partially blocking the right-hand lane of this connector road. And a slow ride up the Cajon Pass on the 15 northbound between Kenwood Avenue and Claghorn Fire Road. With Southern California's most accurate traffic reports, I'm Mike Morris.
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0: KFI, AM 640 live everywhere on the iHeartRadio app with this primary election coverage, Gary Hoffman and Chris Merrill. We will talk at 8 o'clock. We'll see if we get any of those numbers right away. Some of those early numbers are going to be pretty unpredictable for the 8 o'clock hour. We'll see if any of it kind of susses out before we wrap things up by 10 o'clock. Obviously, again, keeping our eyes on the race to replace Gavin Newsom as governor. Karen Bass trying to fight off a couple of challengers in the L.A. mayor's race, a handful of competitive congressional races where we'll see those the top two vote getters advance. Eileen Gonzalez is joining us. Eileen Gonzalez has been stationed at Karen Bass's camp to see how things go on this election night. Eileen, how's it going?
1: Well, things are starting to pick up here.

0: And some people are trying to read into that. And I don't know if there's anything to read into that. But some people are saying, well, he's got internal polling that shows he's not doing that well. And so he doesn't want to have a party where he's got cameras on him if he's losing. And I don't know if I buy into that.
1: It goes bad. I would just say I don't know enough about his campaign inner workings to know this with any real certainty. But it sounds like there's a bunch of people who aren't quite as experienced in this kind of thing as you would see around a Karen Bass, around a Javier Becerra, somebody like that. Even Steve Hilton, he's not, or he started out as a not politically savvy guy. And I heard a great podcast today, and I heard it was specifically talking about his campaign and what went from the January announcement, where everybody's like, how much more LA could you get than a reality show guy from 20 years ago also?
0: Who was selling crystals.
1: Selling crystals.
0: Right.
1: How much more LA can you get than that guy saying he's going to run for mayor?
0: Right.
1: And at first, for weeks, I didn't want to talk to the guy. I didn't think it was important. I didn't think it was going to be worthwhile. But when he got into the thick of things, especially after that debate performance where he was able to hold his own against two people who have been doing politics for some time, the quote from this political analyst was, over the last several weeks, Spencer Pratt has convinced Spencer Pratt to vote for Spencer Pratt, that he realized there is something there. The language that he uses of, I don't want to say the common man because that sounds condescending, but the frustrations that he has put a voice to are all very real. And that kind of momentum is undeniable.
0: I'm going to say somebody is advising him because he's gone from angry reality show guy to someone who all of a sudden knows the data, right? I mean, that was one of the things that that became very clear when he was on with Michael and I. It became clear during the debate that you're talking about. Like, he's able to say the winds were never over 40 miles an hour during the first 7 hours of the Palisades fire.
1: Yeah.
0: That's not something Spencer Pratt from January knew.
1: Right.
0: So somebody's advising him. Somebody's got flashcards with him and saying, here's what you got to know. Here's what's going on with Inside Safe. Here's what's going on with the, you know, whatever the homeless numbers are on Wilshire. Boom, boom, boom, boom, boom. And he's got them all.
1: I think the best piece of advice, if that's true, the best piece of advice that someone has apparently given him is don't answer the questions you don't know the answers to, but find out. And he is well known for, you know, if he's approached about a specific topic that he doesn't quite know about. He did an interview with John played it actually on earlier, where he was on with Bill Maher, and Bill Maher brought up the issue of solar panels, and Spencer Pratt kind of tripped up, ignored part of that rule, which was he said, I think they're being taxed now. And Bill Maher said, well, what do you mean they're being taxed? And he goes, well, I think they're being taxed. And then stepped back and thought to himself, hey, if I don't know what I'm talking about, I should not answer it definitively. So he said, my job is, and he went down his, you know, hot three list of homelessness, you know, fire safety, right, and animal cruelty. But then said, and then I'll take care of taxes. I'll take care of whatever the solar thing is that you're talking about. But my priority is not taxing on your solar panels kind of stuff. So someone has told him, if you don't know the answer, find it out so the next time it comes up, it can be answered.
0: I mean, that's just the smart politics, but not everybody gets that.
1: Yeah.
0: I mean, it feels like politics 101, but not everybody necessarily is out of that.
1: Polls close. Just a couple of minutes on the other side of this. We should be able to get some numbers. We'll see what they are.
0: I've got one race that we're going to be ready to call as soon as we come back.
1: Really?
0: Yeah. I'm not going to tell you which one. That's a tease, Gary. That's how teases work.
1: Gary Hoffman, Chris Merrill. Our primary election coverage will continue right after this.
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3: Polls have now closed and vote counting is underway. I'm Michael Crozier, live from the KFI 24-hour newsroom. It's KFI's team coverage on primary election day for mayor of L.A., governor of California, L.A. County Sheriff, and more. Voters in L.A. are whittling down 14 candidates for the mayor to at most two for the general election in November. Current mayor Karen Bass is leading in the polls. KFI's Eileen Gonzalez is live at her watch party, Bass's party in Koreatown. What you got? What are you looking at, Eileen?
4: Well, starting to pick up here. They just turned on some music. There's still a lot of setup, a lot of media right

0: now. The actual event doesn't start until 8, but the doors open to the press at 6, and people started trickling in, and just all of a sudden it started to pick up, probably because the polls are closing now. But they've got a stage set up here. It's a pretty small area, maybe about 250 people. Invite only for certain supporters. They're going to be having overflow in the lobby if there are more people that show up. But it looks like they're going to have a little band here. They've got little bars set up in the corners and just a lot of press right now. Lots of cameras, people doing live shots. Later on, Mayor Bass will be out here. She'll be talking about her record of, you know, here in LA and how she's affected homelessness and crime and housing and how she's worked to bring Hollywood production back to LA. And again, it starts at 8 o'clock, and things, like I said, pick up, and we'll keep checking in with you, see how things are going. Live in Koreatown, Eileen Gonzalez, KFI News.
1: The signs are up, the cameras are rolling, and Steve Hilton's campaign's waiting to see what voters have to say. KFI's Heather Brooker is live at Hilton's party in Huntington Beach.
2: Yeah, hi, Crow. I am at the Hilton Waterfront Hotel here, where the Republican candidate for Governor Steve Hilton has set up shop for his big watch party. He came out just a few moments ago and did a press conference for all the media gathered here. And this is what he said when I asked him how he's feeling.
3: I always said that it's an honor for me as a proud American, loves this country so much, to be endorsed by the President of the United States. I think that's a natural feeling that anyone would have in my position. But the most important thing is the results that the next governor gets for the California people. And I think it's going to be very helpful in a practical way to have a governor that has a good constructive relationship with the administration.
2: That's right. So he says he's feeling good. He's never done this before, but he's excited. His overall message was pretty positive. He believes voters are ready for a change in a different direction. The supporters actually just a few moments ago when we went live here started piling into the room. There is a sea of people wandering around with various beverages in their hands looking to grab the best spot in the room to see Steve Hilton and watch the numbers roll in tonight. They're expecting about 700 people. All of them had to pre-register for this event. And we will be here all evening chatting with people, trying to get the latest and watching the numbers roll in. Reporting live from Huntington Beach, Heather Brooker, KFI News.
1: And holding various beverages. And rounding things off, KFI's Brigida D'Agostino's live at Pierce College in Woodland Hills, where she says people are fired up.
4: Yeah, the polls are closed at Pierce College. The poll workers are now breaking down their tents. But the birds are still chirping, it's breezy, and as you said, people were fired up today. They've really been voicing their frustrations today, talking about how the status quo is responsible for a lot of the problems in California and also here in Los Angeles. Many people told me they're branching out this election. One dad that I spoke to said he's backing an outsider. Take a listen.
5: I voted for Spencer Pratt, and I sort of went right, but I went left on more education and financing for local programs, because I think that's the differential between left and right. I'm a Democrat, but this isn't working.
4: Nearly everyone I spoke with pointed to the same concerns: homelessness, affordable housing, rising food prices, and the overall cost of living. Live from Woodland Hills, Brigida D'Agostino, KFI News.
1: And these students enthusiastically punch their ballots.
6: I voted for Spencer Pratt because I'm a very huge advocate for animals, and he has a lot of great policies for animals and to help relieve the stress on our shelters in Los Angeles.
7: Spencer Pratt. Only because of the wildfires we had recently.
1: Voters in Monterey Park could be the first to permanently ban data centers in their city.
8: Measure NDC, if approved, would prohibit all data centers within city limits. It could then only be overturned by another vote. It comes after a 247,000 square foot data center was proposed for a residential area of Monterey Park in 2024. Since then, it has faced pushback from many residents who are worried about several issues, including water and electricity use, noise and air pollution, and the proximity to homes. Residents are fighting similar proposals in other parts of Los Angeles County, including in Vernon and the City of Industry. I'm Daniel Martindale.
1: Southland weather from KFI. Clouds, fog all coming in tonight. Cool temperatures as well. Lows in the mid-40s. Slow, gradual, eventual clearing tomorrow by midday and a tick or two warmer. Highs around 70 at the beaches, around 80 Metro LA Orange County, above 105 out in the Inland Empire near Palm Springs, 80 and up San Fernando Valley, mid to upper 90s out there in the Antelope Valley. About the same again on Thursday before going down just a little bit on Friday and for the weekend. Right now, Lake Forest, it's 7. 79, Westminster 70, Claremont 82, Santa Clarita 81 degrees. There's a vehicle on fire in Glendale.
9: It's on the westbound side of the 134 just before Harvey Drive. Quite a vehicle, too. It's a big rig that caught fire. No lanes are blocked, but no delays either between Pasadena and the North Hollywood Freeway split on the west 134, but it could get busy because of this rather unusual problem. 14 northbound just past Pear Blossom Highway. We have a big rig problem here. It's a crash involving a semi and a car. Both vehicles clearing off the right shoulder. We're seeing slight delays on the North 14 heading to Palmdale between Escondido Canyon Road and Crown Valley Road. We have Caltrans working on the Golden State Freeway. 5 southbound, the right-hand lane shut down for a pavement rehab project from Vista Del Lago to Lake Hughes Road. This goes until early tomorrow morning. 5 southbound, this is the Santa Ana Freeway just before Garfield as you head through Commerce. A couple of SUVs clanged together. This crash clearing from the center divider over to the right-hand shoulder. You have a backup to the 710. 605 southbound just before Valley Boulevard. An accident involving a car and a tractor-trailer clearing off the right-hand shoulder. With Southern California's most accurate traffic reports, I'm Mike Morris.
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4: I told you I would call a race. I think it's safe to call this one.
5: Do you want me to have the ticker tape? We have a special.
4: Yeah, do you want to do that?
5: Sounds. That...
4: All right, Gary Hoffman, I think it's fair to say unofficial results at this point.
5: Something's wrong with our
4: ticker tape. Yeah, I don't know. Did you kind of tap that a little bit?
5: Missing see a if couple you of gears.
4: Work. Huh. All right, good.
5: Ouch.
4: I believe it's safe to say that LA City Council District 7 is going to go to Monica Rodriguez.
5: Oh.
4: Yeah.
5: She's in quite a bit. She's been in this room a handful of times.
4: Yeah.
5: She's a friend of Neil Saavedra.
4: Yeah.
5: Comes in.
4: Yeah. Yeah. She was running out of post.
5: Numbered districts in the LA City Council races.
4: This year. Yes.
5: Correct.
4: So she was running out of post. There's a few other races where people were unopposed. Covina City Council District 1, unopposed. Gardena City Clerk. I think there was another one at Torrance, if I'm not mistaken. Pasadena City Council District 5, same thing. So the unopposed races, I think it's safe for us to say, even if you are standing in line for that, I don't think we're going to alter the election trajectory at this point.
5: For those of you who are wondering, we are keeping an eye on the Secretary of State and their election results websites that over the next few minutes, we should get some numbers that come in. If you voted for Living for God and Country DeMott for governor...
4: Yeah, how's he faring right now?
5: 0%. But that's also with 0%
4: reporting.
5: So, also Barack Obama.
4: That was the one I was interested
5: in. Barack D. Obama Shaw.
4: Right.
5: One of the 61 people running for governor.
4: Right now, tied for first.
5: Technically, but also tied for last.
4: We should also point out that at this point, Eric Swalwell is also tied for first. You remember his name is on the ballot.
5: That's such a fun. Can we talk about that for just a second?
4: Please.
5: Okay. So, Eric Swalwell. When we found out that Kamala Harris, the former vice president, was not going to run for governor,
4: right?
5: It made everybody think, even if she's not an extravagant candidate or an exciting candidate for a lot of people, she was the biggest name by far that would have been in this race.
4: No doubt.
5: So she says she's out. Eric Swalwell, by default, becomes the biggest name in the race. And we saw him start to rise in the polls. This was at roughly the time when people started floating the idea of, well, wait a minute, Steve Hilton and Chad Bianco are polling better than any of the 97 Democrats that are running. So are we going to see two Republicans in, you know, make their way to the general? It wasn't likely to happen then. It's still not likely to happen today. But there was that thing where Eric Swalwell saw an opening. And then the wolves came out. And I don't mean that in a negative sense. I just mean that once you rise to the top, it's hard to stay there. And in his case, obviously, it's because he had skeletons in the closet, literal sexual assault allegations right. that were leveled against him. So then he fades away.
4: Which the timing on that was very interesting to me. And this is in no way, shape, or form meant to... take away from the accusations or the validity of those accusations. But he's been in the public eye for a very long time.
5: Sure.
4: And I mean, you know, he's been in Congress. And so this was the point where you had some of the accusers that came out and they said, I couldn't stand by and let him run for the governor of California. And I thought it's really interesting that was the level.
5: Like, you'd let him serve okay. in Congress, right?
4: Right. Yeah. So anyway, the timing to me just seemed, let's just say interesting.
5: Right.
4: I don't want to say I'm questioning it at all, but it's just interesting.
5: Well, and Swalwell's bona fides for the Democratic Party were sort of contained in the idea that he fought against Donald Trump, which was clearly a notch in the belt and gave him notoriety within the party. So he's out. Javier Becerra was, at that time, Javier Becerra was polling at 5%.
4: We had him in the studio at that time. So Michael and I, during our show, Monks and Merrill, every day, noon to 3, okay. KFI. So he
5: right
4: came
5: after
4: in.
5: The Gary and Shannon show.
4: He came in. I think he was the second person that we talked to. We had Antonio Villaraigosa in here. Mm-hmm. And then we talked with Becerra. And we said, at what point do you say, I got to get out of the way?
5: Right.
4: You know, and he says, I'm only, and he was right, because I think at that point, Hilton and Bianca were at about 12%, and he was at 5%, and he says, I'm only 7 points back, guys. You know, this is not a time for me to throw in the towel. But all of a sudden, Swalwell goes, and it felt like all the rats were jumping off the ship and looking for a lifeboat, and everybody's trying to figure out which lifeboat they were going to get into. Is it going to be Steyer? Is it going to be Mahan? Is it going to be Porter? Who's it going to be? And they sort of said, I guess Becerra feels like the safest lifeboat. And that seemed to be where the establishment then focused their attention.
5: Eric Swalwell was technically in the race for 14 Scaramucci's, which is the measure of political time, 10 days. Yeah. One Scaramucci is 10 days. He was in it for approximately 14 Scaramucci's. And when he leaves, Javier Becerra becomes that safe, is a great word, least objectionable character in the Democratic Party that then rises, gets all of the, I hate to use this term because it's kind of hack, but gets the machine behind him, which means that he's got national attention. He never got, and this is also important to remember, he never got an endorsement from the sitting governor. Gavin Newsom has not tipped his hand yet in this race.
4: No, and I'm wondering if he's going to after tonight.
5: Well, of course. Of course he is.
4: Well, you say he is, but maybe he just doesn't want anything to do with it.
5: That's also possible. He's already maybe he just thought,
4: goes, no, yeah, it would be inappropriate for me to.
5: He washed his hands of if it's a Republican and a Democrat, if it's Javier Becerra and Steve Hilton, Gavin Newsom will absolutely do the obvious thing.
4: Wasn't Newsom saying that Jerry Brown didn't endorse him though?
5: Yeah, I thought I saw an interview. It's highly likely. I mean, but Becerra has not received an endorsement from Joe Biden. For what that's worth, right. Or Barack Obama. I mean, there are people that are within that party. This is an important enough position that I would have expected it would have gained the national attention to get endorsements from people like that. I mean, you've got Elizabeth Warren, who endorsed Katie Porter in this race.
4: Yeah.
5: You know, that surprises me. If you're going to endorse somebody that surprises me.
4: Yeah.
5: If David Foster comes out and David Foster and Catherine McPhee come out and say they're going to endorse Spencer Pratt, that's a surprise. That to me is a surprise. And I go, oh, that's interesting.
4: Yeah. If Elizabeth Warren had come out and supported Tom Steyer, the billionaire, I think we would have been surprised.
5: Yeah. Right?
4: I mean, that would have been a surprise.
5: But they politically are not that far apart in terms of their ideals.
4: So. No.
5: Anyway, we're waiting for some of these numbers to come in. We do have just a tiny smidge of results, 2.1% of election results that are coming in from around the state. And the Secretary of State, as of right now, puts Javier Becerra 22%. Interesting. Tom Steyer at 17%. Steve Hilton at 30%. And again, it's 2% of precincts reporting. But Steve Hilton has the very, very early lead in this. All right, we'll come back. We've got some other stuff that we're going to be talking about in terms of these races we'll see today. But first, an update from our election desk.
0: This is KFI. From the KFI election desk.
6: Polls are now closed across California, bringing an end to voting in a statewide primary election that will determine the field for several high-profile races heading into November. At the top of the ballot is the race for governor, where a crowded field is competing for two spots under California's top two primary system. Former U.S. Health Secretary Javier Becerra, businessman Tom Steyer, and Republican Steve Hilton, who got the endorsement from President Trump, are among the leading candidates, with party affiliation not a factor in who advances. One issue that has dominated the campaign trail statewide is education, with debates over academic standards, school funding, and student performance shaping down-ballot races as well. That includes the race for state superintendent of public instruction, where Chino Valley School Board President Sonia Shaw is among the candidates.
7: Right now, we have a very competitive governor's race. I think that's taking up a lot of, you know, the energy and time of everybody, unfortunately. You'll see the headlines focus on those things while our kids are suffering. I really, really, truly hope parents wake up and voters wake up and realize how important it is before it's too late.
6: In Los Angeles, Mayor Karen Bass is also on the ballot as she seeks re-election. She faces challenges from City Council member Nithya Raman and Republican candidate and former reality television personality Spencer Pratt. That race has focused heavily on homelessness, housing affordability, public safety, and wildfire recovery efforts. Elsewhere, voters are deciding key statewide offices, including Lieutenant Governor, Attorney General, Secretary of State, Controller, Treasurer, and Insurance Commissioner. And in Congress, several closely watched House races are underway in newly drawn districts that have reshaped California's political map. That includes in Southern California, Republican Congressman Daryl Issa. This has been an Election Desk Update. I'm Michael Kastner.
5: There you go. We'll check in with Michael periodically through the night. The other Michael of our team, Michael Crozier, has an update from the KFI 24-hour newsroom.
8: Hey, almost three dozen congressional candidates are competing for six districts across Riverside County that were reshaped under California's Prop 50 that was designed to give the Democrats the advantage. President Trump has signed a proclamation to lower tariffs on farm and construction equipment from 25% to 15%. The changes will be in effect from June 8th through the end of 2027. From your Toyota Dealers Traffic Center, we make it easy. Cones up near LAX.
9: Indeed they are. It's on the 405 northbound transitions, plural, transitions to the 105 eastbound and westbound. Two connector roads are shut down for electrical work until tomorrow at 6 a.m. And it is a little slow on the 405 southbound around that cone zone. 405 northbound before Sunset Boulevard. Watch for a broken down SUV. It's clearing from the two middle lanes of the roadway. You have a backup from Santa Monica Boulevard. Orange Crush Interchange, 5 northbound just before the 57. It's a two-vehicle accident and it's blocking the right-hand lanes of the roadway. With Southern California's most active traffic reports. I'm Mike Morris.
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4: Do have some updated numbers here, my friend, if we want to get that. As the numbers continue to roll in, the Secretary of State is going to continue to update their dashboard throughout the evening, obviously, as they continue to release some of those results. And every time they come through, we will use the word tranche. A new tranche of ballots.
5: I thought about that early today. I was going to try to ban the word before you even said it.
4: Yeah.
5: Dang it.
4: I seriously considered turning that into a drinking game.
5: I was going to challenge you to say certain things tonight.
4: Uh-huh.
5: Off the air, I was going to have a list of.
4: I love that idea.
5: My wife had a suggestion for one of them. I'm going to write it down because I'm not sure you can actually say it on the air.
4: Okay.
5: And I guess there's a certain way that you could say it, maybe that. I'm not sure. Yeah, I don't think
4: we can. Yeah. It's
5: that would have been a good challenge. Inappropriate.
4: Too. Yeah.
5: Mildly. Lady's dirty.
4: Yeah. That borders on the. Carlin, dirty words, my friend. Now, what we do have, though, is an update up to just shy of 17% in the governor's race. Steve Hilton continues to lead in that with just short of 29% of the vote. Becerra at 25, Steyer at 18, Bianco at 11%. I think Bianco is at his party tonight, and I'm guessing he went in there with eyes wide open, but hopeful, right?
5: Yeah, he spoke to his supporters a few minutes ago.
19: 16 months to make sure that I make a better life for all of you in California. And one way or the other, in my personal life, you were all a part of this, so I appreciate it very, very much. He could to make sure that we made California dream an attainable thing again, and we're going to keep this going. The polls are closed. We're now waiting for that.
5: His numbers aren't awful at this point, considering we've been obviously seeing him slide in the polls at least a bit especially after Trump came up and endorsed Hilton.
4: Right.
5: We saw some of those Republican numbers shift to Steve Hilton away from Chad Bianco. But he stayed in the race despite calls by Steve Hilton and others to get out. As of right now, Chad Bianco at just under 14%.
4: So if we take a look at some of the local races, and I think people are watching very carefully the mayor's race in the city of Los Angeles. We'll talk about some of the other mayoral races, some of the races that are going on, including the congressional district with Ken Calvert and Young Kim, which has been all over your television here. But at this point, we are at 39% reported for the mayor's race, and Karen Bass with a pretty commanding lead right now, 38%. Spencer Pratt in second with almost 28%. Nithya Raman third. At 20%, Adam Miller is below 5% right now. And Ray Wang is under 3%. So I think that one is probably shaking out as the polls have told us, although the results are showing a little bit higher numbers. I will say this. I believe in most polling, Ray Wang was showing higher than Adam Miller. But I think you're looking at a split between the progressive Democratic vote between Ray Wang and Nithya Raman.
5: The other question I had, and this is always going to be one of the things that we look at right on the polling night itself, is where the undecideds go, obviously.
4: Right.
5: I mean, the last three polls in the mayor's race showed somewhere between 19-27% undecided. So if, in fact, Karen Bass is picking up, it looks like about 10% of those undecided votes, or I should say about half of those undecided votes, then that may, it's hard to say if they would go the other way and 10% would go to Spencer Pratt, well, or if Nithya Raman picks up some of the undecideds.
4: Yeah, probably a few, but it does look, based on some of the polling numbers that we've seen, where Karen Bass was somewhere between about 26 and 30% in the polling numbers.
5: Right.
4: Pratt was... going to be in that 22 to 25%-ish. It looks like both of them definitely picked up some of those undecided votes, kind of consolidating behind who we thought were going to be the front runners. Before any of this evening began, those were the ones that had consistently showed trends that were positive in all the different polls.
5: I wonder if this is one of those nights where we mentioned Don Antonio's restaurant is where Spencer Pratt is having his primary night dinner, I suppose. I mean, it's supposed to be a private event. Reporters were kicked out of the restaurant a little bit earlier. Is this one of those moments for him where it's like, oh boy, it's going to get real? I mean, if these numbers hold up, we got plenty of time to figure it out. But if these numbers hold up, that's a 5-month marathon of just this is your life.
4: Yeah.
5: And it's 24 hours a day. It is a nonstop thing. The idea of running for political office has never intrigued me ever at all. Part of it is because as a reporter covering it for so long, I've seen what these campaigns do to people, and he's on the verge of that, becoming a guy who is in politics born out of frustration as opposed to his life goal.
4: It'll turn you gray fast.
5: Man.
4: Yeah. Now, here's one thing that's really interesting, and again, we're really early on in this, but at this point that the ballot measure, most people have been watching it, not the one in Compton, although we'll talk about that later. The LA County measure ER, this is the one that would have raised the sales tax 0.5% in order to compensate for money that was lost from the big, beautiful bill. Right now, the no votes are leading by 5%, 52-47. So I think that's a really interesting one to watch. There were a number of different measures that were asking for additional taxes and will continue to in November. And that may be just overload for the voters right now.
5: We'll come back. We're going to talk with a couple of different political strategists. We also wanted to update you on that District 40, which is Ken Calvert and Young Kim. Closer than you think. It could be one of those that is going to be one of the races that potentially takes a very long time to figure out. Gary and Chris, we'll come back with our primary election night coverage. Michael Crozier is live in the KFI 24-hour newsroom.
8: As you've been hearing, early results say L.A. Mayor Bass has an early lead with 38% of the vote for mayor. Reality TV heel Spencer Pratt's got about 28%, followed by City Councilwoman Nithya Raman at 20%. No candidate is expected to get 50% of the vote to avoid a runoff in November. So the top two finishers tonight will head to a November runoff. Looks like the smart money is on Karen Bass to get reelected as mayor.
20: Polymarket, the world's biggest prediction market, gives L.A. Mayor Bass a 67% chance of winning the race. She's way out ahead of reality show personality Spencer Pratt, who only has a 23% chance, and City Councilwoman Nithya Raman, who has a 13% chance. Polymarket says more than $5.2 million has been traded on the market as of this morning. The California Post says the prediction market doesn't forecast vote share. Instead, its prices reflect what traders are willing to pay for contracts tied to each candidate's chances of ultimately winning the election. Mark Rauner, KFI News.
8: Republican candidate Dom Belsa is running for election to the California State Assembly in District 3.
21: All across the district, folks have been sharing that they voted for me and are looking forward to continued conservative leadership for District 3.
8: He says he hopes the trend will get him a seat in the assembly. Rap mogul Sean Puffy Diddy Combs is accused of a sex-related crime in L.A.
22: According to TMZ, publicist Jonathan Hay filed a police report claiming Diddy sexually battered him in 2020 and 2021. The L.A. District Attorney's Office is now reviewing this police report. Combs is currently serving a 50-month sentence at Fort Dix Prison after being convicted in New York last summer of prostitution-related charges.
23: Scott Pringle, KFI News.
8: And new research says the five biggest home insurance companies paid out only 56% of claims last year. The Wall Street Journal says that 44% no payout is 36% higher than 10 years ago. Some of the reasons insurers are getting tougher on approving claims include extreme weather with a big increase of billion-dollar disasters between 2018 and 2022, and COVID-19, which caused supply chain cost problems that apparently the insurance companies are still recovering from. Several insurers, though, say it's also homeowners who are filing their claims incorrectly through text or the insurance company's app. Clouds, fog, and coolness overnight tonight, gradually clearing up tomorrow by midday and a smidge warmer, mostly the same on Thursday, and then a little bit cooler Friday and the weekend. Right now, 61 in Seal Beach, 71 in Tustin. They're working in La Cañada, Flint Ridge.
24: He's
9: westbound side of the 210. Caltrans has the two left-hand lanes shut down for electrical work from the 2, the Glendale Freeway, to Angeles Crest Highway. Basically, it's the 2 freeway to Highway 2. Quitting time is tomorrow at 6 a.m. Expect delays through the cone zone starting at Ocean View Boulevard. 10 westbound transition to the 110 northbound, the downtown slot. Apparently, a tree caught fire near this connector road. 405 northbound just before Sunset Boulevard. A stalled vehicle cleared from lanes, but you're backed up to the 10. With Southern California's most accurate traffic reports, I'm Mike Morris.
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0: Primary Night is live on KFI. Here's Gary Hoffman and Chris Merrill.
5: We'll figure. We'll flip forward. Oh, I guess they're on now. Chris Merrill, Gary Hoffman, primary election night coverage here on this June 2nd. The numbers have been coming in, and they're at a good pace right now, at least for the first half an hour since the polls have closed. But just to give you an update where we stand in the governor's race, the top two races that we're keeping our eyes on, of course, governor and the mayor of the city of L.A. Javier Becerra, right now, this is about 35% of the vote in. Javier Becerra at 26.4%, and Steve Hilton very close behind at 25.6, just bounced up to about 26%. And then Tom Steyer just below 20%. So if that trend continues, that means that Javier Becerra, Steve Hilton, obviously would be in the runoff for governor. But that's still too close for Steve Hilton. He wants a little bit more of a comfort margin than 6 points above Tom Steyer. A
4: couple of observations there is that Steve Hilton called for Chad Bianco to drop. And he said the best time to drop would have been 10 days ago.
5: Yeah.
4: The second best time to drop is right now. Bianco never did. If we were to take that 11% and hand it to Hilton, just assuming people are voting down party lines, that would have given Steve Hilton a commanding lead here. But instead, it looks very tight between that one and two spot. Steyer, as you may mention, still 6 points off of the qualifying in the jungle primary, but also too close for Steve Hilton's comfort right now. If you're Tom Steyer, you just spent $200 million for a third place finish in California. That's got to be frustrating.
5: He did it.
4: If this holds on, he did it
5: for the presidential election too. He spent a lot of his own money.
4: But you would think, okay, well, that was the nation. $200 million is going to go a long way if I'm just running in one state. I mean, at some point, does he go from here to Texas to Florida to New York and then keep working his way then down to Illinois? And if that doesn't work, he heads to Iowa. I mean, does he just keep finding places until he finally wins an election?
5: I don't know. Amanda Blackwood is joining us. She's a Republican strategist who is coming in to help shed some light on all of this. And at this point, as we said, Steve Hilton looks like he's in a pretty solid second place behind Javier Becerra. It's still very, very early in all of this, but how do you think things are going?
3: You know, I think we thought that Steve was going to come out of this from the get-go, and, you know, it's politics, it's a math game. So, you know, many wanted Chad to drop out and shift those votes over. As you said, 11% is significant, but Steve Hilton's platform and Chad Bianco's platform were different, and respect, you know, Chad ran his race all the way through. But I think certainly we are going to see Javier Becerra come through this, and I think you will see Steve Hilton move through this as well.
4: Which is sort of what I think we expected, Amanda, based on the polling trends that we've been watching over the last couple of months. Although, if we go back to just prior to Swalwell entering the race, and then shortly after Swalwell dropped out of the race.
3: And then imploding.
4: Right. There was certainly a talk of the idea of Democrats getting shut out of the general. Was that ever in the inner circle? Was that ever a conversation that you entertained?
3: Yes. You know, to be candid, I think it's politics and anything can happen. And when you look at somebody like Tom Steyer, who just dumped so much money, you don't know how that's truly going to play out. How I think it did play out is you can't buy trust. And, you know, good effort. Thanks for throwing your hat in. But it was very hard to believe that a billionaire was a progressive Democrat. So, you know, that ship kind of sailed. I think Swalwell could have been a darling. He imploded. Matt Mahan certainly got put out there to kind of test how a moderate would do, a younger moderate. You know, folks kind of see him as maybe the new Mayor Pete. Maybe he runs and he finds himself in the Newsom, you know, cabinet run in 2028. But there definitely was a fear that if you don't play these numbers right, you know, you're not going to get to November if you don't get through June, and you need to get organized and you need to have a real campaign.
5: Chris mentioned that Steve Hilton had asked, I don't know if that's the right word, suggested that Chad Bianco drop out. He wrote it in the California Post. I don't know if there was actual communication between the two guys, if that ever took place. What happens now? I mean, assuming these numbers hold up, it looks like Steve Hilton's going to make it into a runoff. Is it enough to just say Republicans should line up behind me, or does he reach out to Chad Bianco and say, give me your endorsement? What can we do to make this, you know, to unite Republicans behind Steve Hilton?
3: Well, I certainly hope that it is the latter. You know, it's you run a race, and with great respect to Chad Bianco, he has been running this thing from the beginning. And frankly, his platform was a bit more conservative, was a bit more right. So I don't know if he truly felt like that giving his people, you know, to Steve Hilton was the right thing until this race is done. But now it will be done, and you have a real chance to have a Republican in office in November. We haven't had this chance for a while. You have a real opportunity. Get over any kind of ticky-tack stuff, because we need to coalesce. We got to come together around one message. And I think, Chad, you know, do the right thing, and please, let's help usher in, hopefully, a good, stable leader, and not shift over back to the Democrats' hands and all the things that you're trying to do are, you know, dead in the water.
4: Amanda Blackwood, Republican strategist. Amanda, thank you so much for your time this evening. We appreciate that. Good luck moving forward.
3: Have fun tonight.
4: Thank you so much. We'll get to the viewpoint of the Democratic strategist here in just a few moments. You did tease this, and I wanted to give a little bit of an update on it, that when we went to our last election desk update, it was what, 0.2% in the District 40 congressional race. That's the one that we keep seeing all the ads for. That was the Ken Calvert, Young Kim. And you saw the ads where Calvert campaign was saying, Young Kim is, she's a rhino. She doesn't support President Trump. And you saw Young Kim running ads saying, she does support the president, but Ken Calvert loves prostitutes. It became a wild race, right? And just in the last few minutes that we've been talking here, with 46% of the vote now in, Ken Calvert has actually taken a very commanding lead. So there's obviously a tranche of ballots landed.
5: Gosh, that's two times. tranche.
4: That is Ken Calvert was in his favor.
5: Right now at about 36%, and then Young Kim at about 20%. And again, this is that District 40 that was created as a result of Proposition 50, arguably the most dramatic of the races that we've seen created by this,
4: right,
5: because it essentially forced Calvert and Kim to face off against each other, two current members of Congress. He represents the larger share of the current district population, but then she comes in with a strong support of Orange County, which tends to be more conservative. The district it's not one that is necessarily considered flippable for Democrats as of right now.
4: No.
5: But it does bring in more Democrat voters from northern LA County, et cetera. So this is not one that the expectation is that it would go to Democrats. It will stay Republican. It's just a matter of who, Ken Calvert and Young Kim.
4: So, yeah, and then but, part, and of
5: Calvert
4: that,
5: is ahead.
4: Part of that redistricting ends up sticking Huntington Beach, which is a very red area,
5: yeah,
4: into a district that is likely to be handed to a very progressive Democrat.
5: In Robert Garcia.
4: Right.
5: 42, is that right? District 42.
4: Yes.
5: Yep. I think it is.
4: 42.
5: All right. So we'll talk about this. There's a lot to be said about these House races that have been changed significantly because of Proposition 50. And the idea that potentially by November, 52 of California's congressional seats would only include 4 or 5 Republicans, potentially, depending on how we see these things going over the next couple of months. So we'll talk a little bit about that, and we're going to talk with Steve Maviglio, Democratic strategist, here in just a few minutes. But first, let's check in with our election desk, Michael Kastner.
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11: Results are now coming in across California following today's statewide primary election, with early returns starting to take shape in several key races, though most contests remain too early to call. In the race for governor, Republican Steve Hilton is posting strong early numbers as the top two primary system determines which candidates will advance to November.
14: I think if we don't change direction, we could be in real trouble. And people sense that, and that's why today is so important.
11: Former U.S. Health Secretary Javier Becerra and businessman Tom Steyer are running behind Hilton in early vote totals. Election officials say a large volume of mail ballots are still being processed statewide. Early indicators from turnout and voting patterns point again to affordability as the dominant issue, with housing costs, homelessness, and cost of living driving voter concern across the state. In the race for Los Angeles mayor, incumbent mayor Karen Bass has jumped to an early lead with a tally of early ballots with 38% of the vote. Reality television personality Spencer Pratt is pacing second with about 28%, followed by city councilwoman Nithya Raman at 20%. With no candidate expected to earn 50% of the vote tonight, the top two finishers will head to a November runoff. In Congress, early House results show competitive margins in several newly drawn districts. In Southern California, Republican Congressman Daryl Issa is in a closely watched race, while other battleground states across the state remain too close to call as both parties watch the path to control the U.S. House. Officials emphasize that millions of ballots remain outstanding and counting will continue for days as counties process vote-by-mail returns. For now, early results offer only an initial snapshot of a long counting process. This has been an Election Desk Update. I'm Michael Kastner.
5: Man, the world is moving at the light speed, isn't it? Michael Crozier's live in the KFI 24-hour newsroom.
8: Current Attorney General of California Rob Bonta has advanced to the general election in November for the same job. Two L.A. City Council seats are up for grabs, including Bob Blumenfields, who's stepping down, and Curran Price, who's termed out. Thousands of cooks, bartenders, and other hospitality workers at SoFi Stadium are voting on a strike, with the World Cup kicking off next week after they've been working without a contract for a year. From your Toyota Dealers Traffic Center, we make it easy. There's an Orange Crush crash.
9: There is indeed on the 22 eastbound, right at the 5 freeway junction. It's a solo crash. It's cleared from the right-hand lane over to the right-hand shoulder. Best of all, no delays heading into Orange the Orange Crush on the 22 eastbound, the Garden Grove Freeway. Also in OC, 55 northbound before Edinger, you have a stalled SUV clearing from the slow lane, but you're backed up to the 405. We have Caltrans working in the Inland Empire on the 10 eastbound. Two right-hand lanes are shut down for bridge work from Sierra Avenue to Pepper Avenue until tomorrow at 4 a.m. With Southern California's most accurate traffic reports, I'm Mike Morris.
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4: I believe that we have breaking news. Let's go to Michael Crozier. Crozier with the breaking news.
8: Former LA Mayor Antonio Villaraigosa has issued a concession statement saying tonight didn't turn out the way we hoped, while also congratulating the winners and thanking supporters. He says California faces an inflection point on issues including housing affordability and the cost of living, and says he's not stepping aside from the cause, only from the race. So former LA Mayor Antonio Villaraigosa has stepped out of the governor running.
4: All right, very good. And I think I saw it. Matt Mahan just made a speech a moment ago. I saw it on NBC, but we didn't have the volume up because, you know, we're on the radio.
5: But I do have the Matt Mahan sound.
4: You do.
5: I do.
4: Okay.
5: Let's give that a shot.
4: There you go. That's the
30: breaking news. You dropped everything to take on the Herculean task of managing a campaign that began merely 124 days before the election and had to make every single day count. Thank you. Tasha Dean, as As my-
5: well, he's just going to go on. We know what that means.
4: Yeah.
8: Oh, come on. I wanted to hear about Tasha Dean.
5: Sorry.
4: See, that's a newsman. He wants the whole story. Yeah, he, Crozier wants context.
5: Listen to it on the way home or something like that.
4: listen to it on the way home. I can't wait for the Mayhem podcast. It'll be amazing.
5: We are continuing to watch, of course, these the races in the city of L.A. as well. Right now, we're at about 45% of the votes in the city of Los Angeles. Karen Bass is ahead 37%, 36.5 specifically. Spencer Pratt at 30. And they are both pulling away, it looks like, from Nithya Raman, who is in a deep third place at 20% of the vote right now.
4: And I'm not going to say it's pulling away because the differences remained about the same between Hilton Becerra and Steyer. Hilton and Becerra keep jockeying between first and second place, both within a percentage point of one another. Steyer continues to struggle to break that 20%. However, this is as now 45% of the vote is in. And if that's the case, all of a sudden the runway gets shorter and shorter and shorter for Tom Steyer to make a surge near the end.
5: Yeah, and a lot has been said, and we've talked for years, going back to, I mean, we were just talking off the air about Bush v. Gore in 2000 and how races are called. The Associated Press is sort of the gold standard and has been for some time about the math that goes into how they call a race. I don't know of any of these major races that we're watching here in California that have been called right now, obviously, because the returns are still coming in. Polls have been closed for less than an hour. But the math that goes into it, you pointed it out, that path to victory or whichever path to victory may still exist. As we get more and more of these votes in and you see Steve Hilton at 26.5%, Javier Becerra at 25.9%, those paths get cut off. Those paths just become harder and harder. And that's at some point there is a time for the Associated Press or at least somebody to stay to say that Tom Steyer's paths have been exhausted. They're going to not call the race for a winner, but call a race for the top two.
4: I totally agree. There are a few that the LA Times is calling. We'll get into those a little bit later on, but I did want to check in with our Democratic strategist. Steve Maviglio joins us right now. Steve, is there anything that we should be reading into this shortening runway for Tom Steyer? I mean, is it starting to look like maybe the fat lady has sung for him?
1: You know, I think it's way too early to do that just because there's so many Democrats who voted in the last couple of days. And so those numbers are going to turn. You know, we're going to get 58% of the vote in tonight. That means 50% of the vote still left to count. And from what I've been hearing today on the street, Democrats are trying to be strategic the way they voted rather than voting for somebody they care about because they now wanted a Democratic top two. So I wouldn't count them out yet. It's not looking great.
4: Steve Maviglio, why is that why the Democrats have held off on the votes? We know that the early returns seem to be down this year. Is what you just talked about strategic voting the explanation?
1: Yeah, I think so. I mean, listen, in the beginning, Democrats were scared very much of a Republican versus

0: Francisco is liberal. The two liberals combined are doing better than Wiener, who is, believe it or not, the more conservative in the race. And so, you know, that remains to be seen what the final tally will be in November on that, because these intramural Democrats can get very ugly and very expensive.
1: Steve, you've had access to some of the internal polling, some of the internal discussions throughout this entire process. Is there anything right now that's surprising you? Because most of what we're seeing play out with the governor's race, the LA mayor's race, things like that, it seems to follow the trends that we were seeing in the polls for the last few months. Is there anything that maybe you saw that we weren't seeing?
0: No, and I think, you know, what was interesting, the polls were all over the place, even in the last week, right? And so it was very, the fact that Becerra is on top and seemingly comfortably at this particular moment is, you know, consistent with what people were thinking. And, you know, I was one of those who pronounced him dead months ago. The party chair tried to eat him, and the other candidates that did very poorly tonight out of the race months ago. And the fact that he came back like a phoenix tonight is pretty incredible.
1: Yeah, no doubt about that. Steve Mavigliar, our Democratic strategist. Steve, thanks so much for your time tonight. We appreciate that. Good luck going forward.
0: Thank you. Bye-bye.
1: All right. You were talking about the AP as kind of the gold standard for the exit polling and then calling these races. One of the things that Gary, you and I were talking about before the show began is that people are frustrated with how long it takes to get some of these returns. In fact, we were also worried coming into tonight's broadcast that there was a possibility we wouldn't know who the top two were in the races that the rest of the nation's paying attention to,
2: right?
1: LA mayor and the California governor race. However, it looks right now like it's going to be the top two that we've seen in the polls, Becerra, Hilton, Pratt, and Bass. But there's frustration in how long it takes to return the results. And I think there's a big difference between exit polling results and what we get from the Secretary of State's office. Secretary of State is slow, just inherently slow, because they have to count everything and they have to wait for the mail-in ballots who are dropped off and postmarked today to make their way through the system. They have until, what, the 9th or something, right? They've got a week to arrive. So I think that it is inherently slow, and in a close race, it's going to be slow, and that can be very frustrating for us to watch. And yet we do have some races that LA Times is already saying Secretary of State looks like Shirley Weber is going to hang on to that spot for another term. And they're already calling the Attorney General race, and Rob Bonta. He's got 54% right now with just shy of 40% of the vote returned, which to me seems like maybe a little bit premature to say he couldn't slip 4% with more than half the ballots still out there. And yet they're comfortable in calling that race right now, which I think is really fascinating. Our expectation is we want to know who the winner is. But back to what you said, Bush v. Gore. It was the first election I ever worked. I was 22 years old, and I left the radio station, and Bush was the winner. And by the time I got home, 25 minutes later, Bush was not the winner, and maybe Gore was the winner. And then by the time I woke up in the morning, we really had no idea what was going on.
2: It'll be anarchy.
1: It was very frustrating, but I think that really shone a light on the process sort of behind the scenes. We're so accustomed to, oh, the AP's got this right. But that may not be accurate in a tight race. And so we want accuracy. We want it right now. We live in a TikTok world, and I want the results as soon as the polls close.
2: There is some explanation to it. We'll talk about it in the next segment right after the top of the hour. We're also going to talk with Heather Brooker down at the Steve Hilton headquarters in Orange County. There are some explanations for it, at least what the Secretary of State and election officials have said slows down California's ballot counting process. As of right now, it doesn't appear there are any issues. Things are working the way they're supposed to be going. But that does not mean that we're done in terms of having these things called. And it's not likely that we'll have the biggest ones called, at least not maybe not officially anytime tonight. But we'll do that when we come back. Gary Hoffman, Chris Merrill in our primary election coverage right here on KFI.
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4: Some people still in it. Others, they just quit. I'm Michael Crozier, live from the KFI 24-hour newsroom. It's KFI's team coverage on primary election day for Mayor of L.A., Governor of California, L.A. County Sheriff, and more. Mayor Karen Bass is expected to speak at the L.A. County Democratic Party election night gathering. KFI's Eileen Gonzalez is live at Mayor Bass's watch party at the Line Hotel in Koreatown.
5: Well, the party is well underway. The music's been pumping. The drink's flowing. You can smell the food at the taco station here. And it's officially started at 8. The doors open to the press at 6, so I've been here for a while. And right now, the president of the Los Angeles Federation of Labor is at the podium with about a dozen other people. They're having a little pep rally. It's

0: relatively small area. It's rooms for maybe about 250 people. The overflow is in the lobby of the hotel, and it is pretty packed right now. This is an invite-only event. It's for certain supporters of Mayor Bass. And, of course, lots of media here. They've had music playing. They've had a live jazz band. They've had some Emmy Award-winning actresses, Kim Whitley and Yvette Nicole Brown here, pumping up the crowd. And Mayor Bass will take the podium at some point. We haven't been told when that'll happen, but she'll be talking about how she's changed LA with decreases in homelessness and crime, the impact on housing, and bringing Hollywood production back to LA. So it'll be interesting to see what she does take the podium and what she has to say about the election results. Live at the Line Hotel in Koreatown, Eileen Gonzalez, KFI News.
1: Supporters are streaming into Steve Hilton's election night watch party. As the Republican gubernatorial candidate awaits the first results of the night, KFI's Heather Brooker's live at his watch party in Huntington Beach.
2: Yeah, I'm here at the Waterfront Hilton Resort, where it is almost shoulder to shoulder inside the ballroom here. Everybody's got their signs and a glass of wine, and they came to party. Just a few minutes ago, Tony Strickland led the crowd in chants of Hilton, Hilton, Hilton, and everybody joined in. And the crowd has been erupting in cheers as they're watching the live results be revealed up on the big screen over here. I don't know if you can hear me, but the music is just off the chain over here, as the kids say. You know, earlier I spoke with some of the supporters at Hilton to find out why they came out tonight. Here's what one woman told me.
3: We're looking for a more bright future for the next 4 years. And really, we're hoping that Steve and his team can make the state golden again. And that's really why we're here.
2: Now, Hilton told me just moments before the polls closed that he is feeling positive. He's excited about the evening ahead. And now his focus will turn to the numbers, as supporters hope the Republican candidate's message on affordability and public safety resonates with voters across the state. Live from Huntington Beach, Heather Brooker, KFI News.
1: Spencer Pratt's mother tells NBC4 the criticism of her son not being qualified for the job of mayor of L.A. is unfounded.
4: Well, look who had political experience, and look what she didn't do. She allowed our town to burn down. Both of our homes, all of our friends' homes, our neighbors' homes.
1: She says Pratt was confident going into today's primary. California Attorney General Rob Bonta's advanced to the general election for his job in November. Democrat Robert Garcia is through the general election for the U.S. House in California's 42nd Congressional District. And in the redrawn 40th Congressional District, Republican Ken Calvert is ahead of fellow Republican Young Kim with 42% of the early vote. Police in Bakersfield have responded to a bank robbery and a bomb threat. ABC's Melissa Adan says a guy in a Chase bank is making bomb threats.
5: Several city buildings in downtown Bakersfield are currently on lockdown. There is a massive police presence there with the SWAT team, FBI negotiators.
1: Officials say the man has the bomb strapped to his chest. They've been negotiating with him, trying to talk him into giving himself up. And NVIDIA has unveiled powerful new chips to bring advanced artificial intelligence to Windows, laptops, and desktops.
6: These superchips will be powering new personal computer models from brands like Microsoft and Dell, and are set to roll out in the fall of this year. NVIDIA and Microsoft are aiming to reinvent the personal computer, and the new laptops and desktops will be able to run AI agents locally. Analysts say NVIDIA's move could revolutionize the PC market, drive AI applications at home, and offer more choices for consumers. Deborah Mark, KFI News.
1: Southline weather from KFI: clouds and fog tonight and cool temperatures, lows in the mid-40s, all clearing up gradually, eventually by midday tomorrow, and a couple degrees warmer, highs around 70 at the beaches, 80 metro LA, Orange County, above 105 near Palm Springs, 80 and up in the valley, mid to upper 90s in the high desert. Kind of the same on Thursday before going down a little bit on Friday and into the weekend. Right now, 68 in Laguna Beach, 71 in Orange, 74 in West Covina, 70 in Thousand Oaks. There's a crash in Baldwin Park.
7: Yeah, this is on the southbound side of the 605 before Valley. A car and a semi got tangled up. They're blocking the right lane, but it looks like it's now in the clearing stages, so this should be off the roadway here pretty soon. Got a cone zone in Hawthorne on the 105 eastbound between the 405 and Crenshaw. The three right lanes are off limits until 6 a.m. Another cone zone in Santa Fe Springs on the 605 southbound between Telegraph and the 91. The two right lanes are going to be off limits until 4 a.m. And in Riverside, I got an accident on the 91 westbound at La Sierra. It looks like it's a solo crash over to the right shoulder, causing a little bit of slowing there. With Southern California's most accurate traffic reports, I'm Trey Alexander.
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4: Well, we're watching, of course, these election results come in. We continue to get some numbers. As of right now, we don't expect there, or we haven't heard of any problems. Most major media agencies have been saying that the race right now, still for California governor, is still too close to call because we're waiting to see the top two. But as of right now, Steve Hilton, this is about 46-47% of the expected vote is in. Steve Hilton, the Republican, is just under 27%. Javier Becerra close behind at just under 26%. And then the pattern that we've seen over the last hour since these results have been coming in, Tom Steyer is holding about 6 percentage points behind them. And as you mentioned, Chris, Hilton and Becerra have kind of been trading first and second place, depending on which group of votes comes in.
5: Yeah, that stayed within 1% here most of the evening. So that's, look, there's no difference between first and second place when it comes to a jungle primary.
4: Right.
5: Right, and none. In fact, I just want to clarify, I may have implied, and I didn't mean to do that, that there would be no runoff. There would be in the Secretary of State and the Attorney General race. Shirley Weber will get through, and now the LA Times has also said Donald Wagner will get through. So, and you looked up the statute on this, and that is...
4: Yeah, it's in the jungle primary in these state constitutional offices, the big ones that we're talking about,
5: Governor, Secretary
4: Lieutenant,
5: State.
4: Governor, Secretary of State, those... You cannot win outright in the primary. You can get more than 50%. It doesn't impact. It's still going to be the first and second place finishers in the... There are other races, the farther down, the local races, sheriff, mayor, things like that. If a candidate gets 50% of the vote plus one, that's very simple majority,
5: right,
4: then they will assume that office.
5: So Rob Bonta, according to the LA Times, is going to get through, and then Michael Gates will get through as well.
4: Yeah.
5: He's running as a Republican on that ticket. So
4: Heather Brooker is joining us. She's down in Orange County, Steve Hilton's campaign party, I suppose. And as of right now, it's looking pretty good for Steve. Heather, how are things going?
6: Yeah, like this party is lit. It is shoulder to shoulder in here. Everybody is having a really good time. You know, they're showing the results up on the big screen here. And just a moment ago, when Steve Hilton kind of overtook Javier Becerra in the poll numbers, the entire place went a little bit bananas. And everybody I've talked to here says they are just so thrilled to be here. They want change. And that's what Steve Hilton promised. I'm actually here with a young lady who is going to tell me, like, so tell me, what are you doing here? We're live with Chris Merrill and Gary Hoffman. Tell me, why did you come out tonight?
7: Oh, because I live in Huntington Beach, and I love my city, and I love, like, Tony Strickland and Michael Gates
6: and Steve Hilton.
7: Of course, Steve Hilton and Gracie Vandermark, one of my, you know, I live near her. I love her.
6: Yeah.
7: And I was helping, you know, campaign for them. And so today I was, like, at their office in Fountain Valley making calls. And then I found out through someone I just met about tonight. So I asked,
6: and you're like, I'm going to go to the party.
7: Well, I was like, what? I want to go.
6: That's great. Yeah, thank you so much. I'm so glad. All right, so you can see everybody's been a big, like, party mood here. They're celebrating. They're having such a good time. Earlier, I got to talk to Steve Hilton before the polls closed, and I asked him how he felt to have President Trump's endorsement. I don't know if Hoosh has this sound queued up or not, but this is when he told me about having President Trump's endorsement.
5: All right. Heather Brooker at the Steve Hilton
6: party. Sorry.
5: Yeah,
6: all right.
5: Heather, we're kind of losing you a little bit there. Yeah, the phone is in and out.
6: Sorry. The party is really wild up in here. And so anyway, Steve Hilton told me that he was honored to have President Trump's endorsement. He said it is an honor to have the President of the United States endorse him. So he also said that he is really excited about bringing change to California. And he's taking that positivity and that momentum moving forward. And everybody here is really excited and ready to cheer him on.
5: All right, very good. Heather Brooker at the Steve Hilton celebration right now. So, Heather, enjoy the party. Looks like it's going to be lit all night long.
6: Yes, that's right.
5: All right.
4: Thank you.
5: Very good.
4: I haven't been to a lit party in a long time. Just
5: we're too old to be lit.
4: Old white people.
8: Very, yeah, very.
5: That's exactly right.
8: Crozier gets it.
4: Today being primary day, we obviously have been paying attention to and are getting a good number of votes in. Both the city race, city mayor is about 46% of the vote that's been counted. Just as an update, Karen Bass at 36.5%, Spencer Pratt at 30, Nithya Raman at 20 in third place. But there will be votes, there will be races that are closer, 52 congressional districts that are at least choosing who the top two will be going into November. And the question will continue to be, why does it take so long for these races to be determined, be decided in the state of California?
5: Yeah.
4: The very simple answer for a lot of it is the sheer number of people that vote. I mean, even with a low turnout, somewhere, you know, if we go for 35, 36% turnout, something like that, in the state of California, you're still looking at 18 million people, roughly.
5: I should point this out, too. Shirley Weber, Secretary of State, found that as of May 18th, the last day to register, 23,155,447 eligible Californians were registered, the highest total in state history.
4: Yeah, and we'll see where turnout is. Usually in a midterm primary,
5: 30, 35.
4: 35 would be wonderful.
5: Right.
4: There have been some things that have motivated people to get out and vote in this primary more so than others. I mean, this mayor's race, for one thing, for the city. That doesn't necessarily translate to other parts of the state. There's, for in all honesty, there's not exciting candidates on the Democrat side for governor. So I don't know if that motivates people necessarily to get out. But there is something. Karen Bass is speaking at some. She's a little early, if you ask me. But
5: she's, well, I think she's going to get through. I think that's become obvious at this point. Because she right now is leading with 36.5%. Spencer Pratt, look, in a city that has only 18% Republican registration. Right now, he's at 30% of the vote.
4: Yeah.
5: That's in the primary, which means there will be some other people that will come to his side here for the general election. So I would say that is what punching above your weight class, so to speak. I mean, I know this is a nonpartisan race, but let's face it. This has been positioned as Nithya Raman, progressive Democrat, Karen Bass, left Democrat, Spencer Pratt, right-leaning candidate.
4: Right.
5: Okay. So if that's the case, he has gotten all of the Republicans, and he certainly brought some Democratic voters
4: and
5: over.
4: And clear, despite everybody saying that he was just bluffing, basically, when he was saying he was getting a lot of Democrat support and independent support, he clearly is.
5: Absolutely. All right. Undeniable.
4: We'll talk with the Karen Bass. The campaign party is coming up in just a few minutes. But first, we've got a quick update from the election desk as well.
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9: Results are continuing to come in across California following today's statewide primary election, with early vote totals beginning to establish leaders in several key races as counties continue processing ballots statewide. In the race for governor, early return shows former U.S. Health Secretary Javier Becerra and Republican Steve Hilton neck and neck, and businessman Tom Steyer, a Democrat, coming up third so far as the field narrows under California's top two primary system, where the top two finishers advance to November. San Jose mayor and gubernatorial candidate Matt Mahan has conceded the race.
10: Thank you all so much. Have fun tonight. Tomorrow, the work continues. Let's keep fighting for a better future for California.
9: Former Los Angeles Mayor Antonio Villaraigosa has also conceded that race. In Los Angeles, early results show Mayor Karen Bass holding the lead in the initial tally, with Republican candidate and television personality Spencer Pratt currently in second place and City Council member Nithya Raman in third. Across statewide offices, attention is turning to contests for Attorney General, Lieutenant Governor, Secretary of State, Comptroller, Treasurer, and Insurance Commissioner, a race closely tied to wildfire risk and the ongoing strain on California's property insurance market. In Congress, early returns show competitive margins emerging in several newly drawn districts. In Southern California, Republican Congressman Daryl Issa is among those in a closely watched race, while other battleground seats across the state remain tight as both parties assess control of the U.S. House. Election officials emphasize emphasized that millions of vote-by-mail ballots remain outstanding, and counting will continue for days as counties work through verification and processing. This has been an Election Desk Update. I'm Michael Kastner.
4: Keeping his fingers on the pulse of the world is Michael Crozier, live in the KFI 24-hour newsroom.
8: LA County Supervisor Lindsay Horvath has declared victory in her re-election campaign after early returns had her with 63% of the vote. Horvath says in a statement, voters have a clear message that results, accountability, and delivering real change matter. And a memorial's been unveiled in Virginia to honor the 67 people killed in a mid-air collision over the Potomac River when a commuter plane collided with an Army Black Hawk helicopter near Reagan National Airport. From your Toyota dealer's traffic center, we make it easy. There's a crash in Santa Clarita.
11: Yeah, this is on the northbound side of the 5 before the 14. It looks like it's over to the right shoulder, but causing some slowing there. In South El Monte, on the 6 eastbound, on the 60 eastbound off-ramp to the Santa Anita, got a crash. The off-ramp is partially blocked there. And in Santa Ana, on the 22 eastbound before the 557 split, the solo crash is over to the right shoulder. Doesn't look like it's causing any major issues there. With Southern California's most accurate traffic reports, I'm Trey Alexander.
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0: Election coverage continues, and there's one race I wanted to make sure that we mention this evening, and that is one that, as much as you and I talked about that Ken Calvert, Young Kim, kind of mudslinging, right, back and forth, and it looks like Calvert is going to, I mean, he's leading right now by quite a bit, 35% to 20% over Young Kim. The other one that I've watched very closely is the controller's race, and on my program, Monks and Merrill, every day starting at noon on KFI, we had both Kenneth Mejia, the incumbent city controller, and Zach Sokoloff, who is the challenger. Normally a race, I think, that people are like, the controller, who's kind of the accountant for the city. That race all of a sudden saw a ton of money because Sokoloff was getting a bunch of money put into that campaign by his family. In fact, I think the last count I saw on one of the television disclosures, you know, they have the disclosure in the bottom third of the screen, I think it said $7.5 million that had gone into that. And right now, well, last I checked, he was still down by 5 points.
1: One of the major players in tonight's voting, of course, Karen Bass, leading right now, 36.6% over Spencer Pratt, 30%. But it looks like those two will be headed for a runoff. Our own Eileen Gonzalez is at the Karen Bass camp. Karen Bass just spoke, as a matter of fact, and talked about cleaning up the streets. It's time for change in this here city or something.
2: Yep, she's just took the podium a little while ago. She just left the stage. And, yeah, she did talk about that. She talked about crime. She talked about ICE crackdown. So that started a year ago. And saying, you know, we're going to change things, going to make it happen. That's what she's saying. But, you know, it does look like it's going to be a runoff. So I'm guessing that's probably what we're looking at for now.
0: Yeah, Eileen, to what Gary was saying, though, it is strange to see the incumbent trying to run as the change candidate. Were you getting that vibe? Because we were watching some of the race during the commercial break, and it looked like she was saying, it's about time we clean this up. And I think that's part of what the voters have been saying going into this campaign is, you know, where's the action?
2: I think that's part of where, you know, the other candidates were getting traction is because people want change. And, you know, she's in here, but she's trying to say she's making, that she's made a positive change. She's talking about how she's historic, you know, she's homelessness and crime has gone down. She says she's had a good impact on housing and how she's working to bring Hollywood production back to L.A. So, you know, she's saying that she's made a positive impact. Of course, you know, I don't know that she recovered from everything, you know, the unfavorable reaction from the fires last year.
1: Yeah. Unfavorable. It's funny that you mentioned that word. One of the latest polls suggested that she has a 57% unfavorability rating, which is the same unfavorability number that Spencer Pratt has in the city of L.A. And if those, I mean, we're back into this. We've seen this pattern before in all kinds of different political races where people are forced to choose between what they would consider the lesser of two evils.
2: I think we've seen that. That's kind of a trend these days, isn't it?
0: Yeah.
2: But, you know, I mean, it's, and that's why we're going to have a runoff. You know, it's the pool is so diluted now. There's so many candidates, and there's not one that I think people have really, that has been the forerunner that people have felt strongly about, you know?
0: Yeah, so true. So true. All right.
2: Still looking like Bass, though, at this point.
0: Eileen Gonzalez at the Karen Bass celebration camp right now. We talked with Heather Brooker at Steve Hilton's. Eileen, thanks so much. Great work tonight.
2: Nice thank job. You.
1: Right. I wanted to play for you part of Karen Bass's speech that she gave to her supporters just a couple of minutes ago because there's something familiar about it, and I can't quite put my finger on it.
3: Los Angeles is the city that I love. Los Angeles is the creative capital of the world where we dream and we make our dreams come true. Where our industry was leaving, but we're bringing it back. We're bringing it back because we understand the good jobs and the business opportunities that come from the creative industry. We're going to build a city where parents and kids do not have to navigate tents because in the nation's second largest city, there should never be anybody that is sleeping on our streets.
1: She is going to clean up the streets.
0: Huh. I don't know why the last mayor didn't.
1: I'll bet you someone somewhere could put Spencer Pratt's voice using those same words. You wouldn't be able to tell the difference between the two.
0: No.
1: You would not be able to tell who came up with those words.
0: No. look, everyone agrees the streets need to be cleaned up. The question is, how are you going to do it?
1: Right.
0: And Karen Bass seems to be trying to do what Spencer Pratt had been doing from the beginning, and that is echoing sort of the concerns of the voters, right? It seemed for the longest time she was trying to convince us, don't believe your eyes, that homelessness is better. Look, my Inside Safe program is working, and everything is getting better around you. And look, I live next to a metro station. I can tell you that last night I was watching people getting off the train with carts full of junk, and then they were going to park at the senior center next door. And that's where they were sleeping under an awning all night long. That didn't look better to me. That looked like it was problematic, yeah. Right? So what I'm witnessing is not Inside Safe is working. What I'm witnessing is homelessness continues to be a problem. Drug use in the parks nearby continues to be a problem. MacArthur Park, you can't go into at night. It's a problem. You don't want to go into it during the day. It's a problem. All of these things continue to be problems. And it sounds like at least now in her speech at this rally, she's saying it is a problem. Thank you.
1: Right.
0: I mean, it's what we've been trying to tell you, and you've been telling us we were wrong all along.
1: And it comes, homelessness is a perfect example of, if you cannot name the problem, you will never be able to fix it. If you cannot clearly identify what the issue is, you'll never be able to fix it. Nithya Raman is speaking to her supporters in downtown L.A. We see that Tom Steyer is addressing his supporters up in San Francisco. We'll have a little bit of that. And let's take a minute to look at some of those House races, especially those impacted by Proposition 50 and the redistricting. We come back starting with that District 40, Ken Calvert and Young Kim. How do you like that? Is that good?
0: I thought that was really good.
4: Tease. And we fought back. We fought back with all of you.
1: There she is.
0: There she is.
1: She's our friend. All right. When we come back, we'll do that. Look at House races. Michael Crozier is live in the KFI 24-hour newsroom.
5: As you've been hearing, Mayor Bass is leading the field in the race for the city's top job. And early results, she has 37% of the vote, roughly. For former reality TV personality Spencer Pratt's got about 30%. That leaves Councilwoman Nithya Raman at third with 20%. She says what happens tonight is anyone's guess.
6: This is now my third election in the city of Los Angeles. And every single time, I've always told myself, the voters know what this city needs for them.
5: She says right now she's thankful for the donors and volunteers who got behind her campaign. California Attorney General Rob Bontas advanced to the general election in November for his job. And Democrat Robert Garcia is through to the general election as well for the U.S. House in California's 42nd congressional district. The redrawn 40th congressional district of Republican Ken Calvert is ahead of fellow Republican Young Kim with 42% of early votes. Voters in L.A. are deciding on three propositions in their primary election ballots.
7: Proposition CB would apply existing cannabis business taxes to unlicensed weed businesses. City analysts say it could bring up to $35 million for the city's general fund. Propositions TC and TT ask if the hotel tax should extend to online travel and booking companies. City officials say TC modernizes the hotel tax to require online travel companies and platforms collect and remit the tax on the full amount paid by customers. Proposition TT would temporarily increase the tax from 14 to 16% through 2028, then it would go down to 15%. Mark Rauner, KFI News.
5: And a giant in artificial intelligence is going public.
8: The San Francisco-based startup Anthropic confirms that it confidentially submitted paperwork with the SEC after a recent round of private funding pushed its overall valuation to roughly $965 billion. Anthropic says the exact timing of the coming IPO depends on market conditions and other factors. Anthropic rival OpenAI is expected to file similar paperwork soon, and SpaceX, which includes Grok, is also on the verge of going public. I'm Rory O'Neill.
5: Cloudy, foggy, and cool tonight. Gradual clearing tomorrow and a bit warmer. Kind of like that on Thursday as well. And a little bit cooler Friday into the weekend. Right now, 69 in Culver City, 68 in Santa Ana. There's a crash in Alhambra.
9: Yeah, this is on the eastbound side of the 10 on-ramp from Garfield. The on-ramp is blocked, so be on the lookout as you approach there. In Ontario, on the 10 eastbound at Milliken, got a crash involving two vehicles. The center lane is blocked there. And in Riverside, still working on this crash on the 91 westbound at La Sierra. It is over to the right shoulder. With Southern California's most accurate traffic reports, I'm Trey Alexander.
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2: Too close to call, Gary Hoffman. I believe it's too close to call, they would say. Or we didn't really expect for results to come in definitively before the end of the evening. Fair?
3: Yeah. But I think we have a pretty good idea of how things... I mean, the biggest two, obviously, the big two races is what we're paying most attention to, and that's Steve Hilton and Javier Becerra look like they will be the two that will advance to the general election coming up in November. Right now, almost 48% of the votes. By the way, it's worth pointing out, we've been, for the last hour and a half, we've been watching pretty closely these numbers from the Secretary of State and also from these county... election boards. The numbers have slowed precipitously in the last, say, 20 to 30 minutes. Yeah. We aren't even at 50% of the vote yet. Right. And it started to slow down once again. But Steve Hilton at 27%, Javier Becerra just under 26%, Tom Steyer down in third at 20%, just under 20%. He was speaking a short time ago to supporters in San Francisco, just saying you shouldn't have to be a billionaire to talk about things like single payer health care, etc. Nithya Raman, as we mentioned, third place in the mayor's race in the city of LA. She also spoke to supporters and said they came after her. And
2: won.
3: And they beat her.
2: They beat her. So. Right. I should point this out, as you mentioned, that the returns have started to slow down. In many cases, what happens if you're unfamiliar with the system, not talking to you, Gary, talking to people who may be listening.
3: I appreciate that. I'll learn.
2: Many people who may be unfamiliar with the system is that you'll have people who are voting early in the morning, and then they'll start running those through the Scantrons, and then they start getting those results, and they'll send those results off. And then, let's say at noon, they'll send another set of results off, and then say at 2 o'clock, they'll send some more results. So you start to get some of those. The Secretary of State's office isn't waiting until 8 o'clock for everyone to bring their ballots in. There may be some small districts, some small counties, things like that, where that's exactly what happens, where they don't even get the ballots to the Secretary of State or the results until after 8 o'clock. But in many cases, they'll send these things throughout the day, which is why it makes sense that we get, you know, right out of the gate, we get 3%, 5%, 8%, 10%. We're up to 47% right now. And like you said, it's basically kind of died off.
3: Dried up.
2: It will trickle in through the remainder of the evening, mm-hmm. as they continue to get more of these ballots processed. So make sure you are listening tomorrow morning, because I know Amy King is going to have the absolute latest at 5 o'clock with Wake Up Call. Bill Handel is going to be covering this. And then I got a text from Shannon Farron that said that on her show, she'll be covering the latest in the election results.
3: Oh, good.
2: As well.
3: That's
2: so
3: great.
2: You'll have that to look forward to if you're listening at 9 o'clock.
3: If I'm up at nine?
2: Yeah, if you do that.
3: The House races in the state of California, 52 districts, 52 congressional districts. This is the primary that everybody's been watching in terms of the way that districts have been redrawn. After Texas did it, it started this domino effect. California is one of them. There have been several other states. Some of the plans have been challenged in court. There was a decision today, I believe it was, about redistricting in Alabama. It's a thing, and it is causing some issues, or I should say it's causing interest in some of these congressional districts that you don't have even heard of for a long time. But the first district is the one that is in the absolute farthest upper northern eastern corner of the state of California. And as of right now, because it's a new district, there is no seat, or there's no incumbent. And the questions about who is going to take this thing. It's been redrawn. It is technically designed and redrawn to elect a Democrat. This is one of the seats that Democrats were hoping to pick up when the districts were redrawn. As of right now, about 77% of precincts have reported, and the Republican is in the lead. A guy named James Gallagher, Republican, is leading Mike McGuire. It's still, we're only talking about, what is that, about 100,000 votes in the entire district. Geographically very large, but obviously it's not a very populated area. But James Gallagher's in at 46%, Mike McGuire at 39%.
2: That is a more traditionally Republican area up there. You're talking about along the Oregon border. But this is one that the Democrats had hoped with that Prop 50, they were going to be able to sort of snag.
3: Yeah, because what they did was, instead of just that upper right-hand corner of the state, they took some places farther down the coast. You get closer into Sonoma County, Marin County, and places like that. you're going to get a lot more Democrat voters in there.
2: Right.
3: So that's what they were
2: hoping
3: for.
2: They kind of snake them around in order to get that. So the other one that I know you were talking about was this District 40, the Ken Calvert, Young Kim. That one continues to show a little more expansion. Ken Calvert is up by about 15%, 35% to 20% from Young Kim. That's with 46% of the voters reporting. But there was another one you were talking about that you wanted to bring up.
3: Well, one of them was the 6th District. This is in Sacramento. Kevin Kiley, who is currently the district is currently the congressman in the 3rd District. Once these announcements were made, he decided he was going to move out of the 3rd District and run in the 6th District. The guy who's representing the 6th currently, Ami Barra, is now moving to the 3rd District. So, but Kevin Kiley also dropped his Republican Party affiliation and is running as an independent who would caucus with Republicans because he's a conservative guy, even ran for governor on the Republican ticket a few years ago, or at least in the primary. As of right now, Kevin Kiley is in the lead, just under 25%, but in second place, Richard Pan, a Democrat, is at 23%. So it looks like those two will be headed to the general election come November.
2: But that could be another situation where the Democrats thought they were going to get a seat, and then it ends up going to a guy who had, up until this point, right, been a Republican.
3: And listen, I made a comment early on today with Paul Mitchell, one of the guys who helped design the Prop 50 redistricting maps. I mean, it takes a ridiculous amount of statistical minutia to be able to draw maps on the street level in some cases,
2: yeah,
3: to carve up these different districts to represent or overrepresent in some cases the absolute ultimate for your party, whichever one you're trying, yeah, to represent. So as of right now, of the 52 congressional districts we have in the state, the way they currently sit, not the new maps, of the 52 representatives, 42 of them, take that back, 48 of, I'm going to do the math.
2: 47.
3: It's late. 52 is the total. There are 8 that are not Democrats.
2: Okay, yeah.
3: There are 7 Republicans and 1 independent.
2: I think that's 44.
3: What do you mean? Now you're screwing me up.
2: Go
3: My
2: on.
3: Ears are bleeding now.
2: Yeah,
3: that's fair.
2: Yeah.
3: Math. Nobody I just don't know that it's math after 9 p.m.
2: I don't think it's going to work out necessarily the way that the Democrats were expecting.
3: Which for Republicans, it's a victory.
2: You have to
3: say that even if this is just the primary results, to have a guy like Kevin Kiley, who, again, dropped his Republican affiliation and ran as an independent, but that kind of a conservative vote to have a voice in that new 6th district is going to be important for Republicans going forward.
2: Yeah, no doubt about that. What will be interesting is when we start watching the Texas primaries to see if they have a similar phenomenon where they tried to eliminate the Democratic seats. Will they have perhaps a similar scenario where someone drops their party affiliation or maybe there's an upset in that state? And we've seen, in the same way that we're seeing a lot of Republicans sort of coming out this year, or independents who are moving to the right in California this year, I think Texas has been trying to do that from the right, moving a little to the left, in no small part because of the relocation of a number of Californians,
3: right,
2: that have gone to Texas.
3: Yeah,
2: and
3: that's a good point.
2: And as much as we hear people who are the Cal exit because they don't like the politics, it's not like you've got just hardcore Republicans moving to Texas. It seems that there's certainly some people who are taking some California policy notions, maybe more moderate than what we would have in California,
3: right,
2: but maybe not as far to the right as what you'd have in Texas.
3: A California Republican can look very different than a Texas Republican.
2: Very different.
3: We'll talk about one more over the races that I know that you're familiar with, that District 48, Daryl Issa's old seat, when we come back.
2: Oh, yeah.
3: Wrap things up as we get close to the end of our evening this evening. But first, let's get a quick look at our election roundup, our election desk with Michael Kastner.
4: Why don't you come to me instead? I got better.
3: That's up
4: info.
3: To you if you want. Are you going to, you're just going to.
5: You said desk.
3: Yeah, I did.
2: Didn't you say with Kastner?
3: Yeah, but Crozier wants it.
2: Crozier just jumped in?
3: Yeah, Crozier wants the ball.
4: Give it to me.
3: Okay. Hey, all right.
2: Run, Crozier.
3: 33 dive left. Here you go, Crozier. It's your ball.
4: Nebraska. Former L.A. Mayor Antonio Villaraigosa says tonight didn't turn out the way he'd hoped in his run for governor of California. He says California's at an inflection point on issues including housing affordability and the cost of living. Longtime 60 Minutes correspondent Scott Pelley's been fired after clashes with the show's newly appointed executive producer Nick Bilton. Pelley accused CBS editor-in-chief Barry Weiss during an all-staff meeting yesterday of murdering the program and told Bilton he had slender qualifications for his new job. job. From your Toyota Dealers Traffic Center, we make it easy. There's a breakdown in Harbor City.
6: Yeah, this is on the southbound 110 before PCH. It's a conked out SUV. It's taking up the center divider. And in Diamond Bar on the 60 eastbound connector to the 57, got a tire that is blocking the connector. Be on the lookout for that. Definitely don't want to hit it. And in Alhambra on the 10 eastbound on-ramp from Garfield, still working on this crash that's got the on-ramp completely blocked. With Southern California's most accurate traffic reports, I'm Trey Alexander.
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6: Primary Night is live on KFI. Here's Gary Hoffman and Chris Merrill.
7: So, as we've been saying, these numbers stuck right at around 48-49% of the vote in throughout the course of the night. We have a huge team of people that will be watching these election results and bringing you updates. And then tomorrow, all of the results as they come in and analysis. Just to give you a quick update on the big two races that we've been watching. Steve Hilton is currently in the lead in the governor's race at just under 27%. Javier Becerra in second place at just under 26%. Tom Steyer in third, under 20%. And then in the city of L.A., Karen Bass at 36.6% in first place. Spencer Pratt looks like he is in second place pretty firmly with 29.8%. We're talking about the House races, though, some of those House races of the 52 that are up for election this cycle. And that District 48 down in the San Diego area is technically an open seat because Daryl Issa is retiring. And it's one of those questions of Republicans are expected to win this seat.
8: Right.
7: But can Democrats make some hay down there?
8: Right now, the results are showing no.
7: No hay.
8: Desmond is the Republican running there, and he seems to have a pretty commanding lead. He's up by 20 points. And that's, again, we're talking about fewer than 50% of the vote has been returned thus far. What is interesting is that's one of those districts that has been gerrymandered so drastically, all because of the Prop 50 that passed last year. And I was taking a look at the difference between them. And for those that are unfamiliar, basically you've got the coastal area, then you've got the cities in San Diego County, and then you've got East County, which is a lot of mountains and one of the most beautiful places, Julian. And now the new map, similarly, although it's farther East County, which is the mountains going into kind of down the hill as if you're headed to El Centro. But then it snakes up and around through Temecula, your hometown there in Menifee, and then all the way out to Cathedral City, almost to Indio. So it really has this wide range that crosses over the county lines, and but then still tries to pull some Democratic votes out of Oceanside, Escondido, Encinitas, and Rancho Santa Fe area. So that's the one that's been snaked around. I did want to make mention of this. You were talking about complete results tomorrow. Amy King will have some the latest updated numbers starting with wake up call at 5 o'clock. Bill Handel's going to Gary. I know you and Shannon are going to talk about this. I'll have some more granular numbers on some of the council member races and things like that. And obviously John Cobalt will. I don't know if Tim Conway Jr. was planning on covering much in the way of politics. He covered on Monks and Merrill today, so I come in tonight. And he said he really doesn't like to talk much about politics. But I told him, I said, some of these are real horse races. And all of a sudden he got real excited. Yeah, so I think all of a sudden he might pay attention. Ding dong.
7: Possible. We've watched some of the local races as well. One of the big issues down in Orange County specifically is, would they be able to flip the Board of Supervisors back under Republican control? Democrats hold that 3-2 majority right now on the Orange County Board of Supervisors, the first Democratic majority since the 70s. All three of those democratically held seats are on the ballot tonight, 2nd District, 4th District, and 5th District. It looks like Vicente Sarmiento, there in the 2nd District, is going to maintain his seat. He's got about 65% of the vote. So that is not one that's going to flip. But on the other two, in the 4th District, you've got Fred Young.

0: be on the ballot. And are the people in Southern California, LA City, because there's going to be the firefighter tax that's going to be on there, sales tax, and LA County, as well as the surrounding areas, are they going to feel like they've already raised their taxes enough in every way, shape, or form? There may be a tax fatigue. If it were one for, say, the schools, or one for, say, the nursing, or one for, you know, whatever it is, that might be one thing. But when all of a sudden you throw six different tax measures at people, all of a sudden it feels like...
1: it gets overwhelming.
0: It's overwhelming. And even people who are pro-raise taxes go, wait a minute, I can't do this. This is too much too fast.
1: Well, and if you think about the way the taxes are then framed once they're on there, I mean, if the billionaire's tax ends up making it to the ballot come November, that's going to be a huge issue. And even if you're, even if you, you, you phrase it something along the lines of you need these people to pay their fair share, how, whatever term you want to use, it's still enough of a tax issue, period. Like the absolute value of a tax initiative of any kind can be negative when you combine too many of them together.
0: Absolutely. And I, and again, I think that becomes overwhelming. I was just trying to find, there was one other thing that I wanted to, it was the Compton tax, because we did make mention earlier in the show that we would bring that up, that the, it has to do with the funding of the school, right? And this is the one that, that had a celebrity involved.
1: It has Dr. Dre.
0: Yeah.
1: Against Maxine Waters, of all places.
0: Yeah, that's interesting. Dre wants it, and she says vote against it, right?
1: Yeah.
0: So which one was that? Was that...
1: I think that it's was just CPT.
0: Yeah, this is what CPT. It's called. Hang on, I had it. Doggone it, I had it here, and now I've lost it.
1: I wanted to point out as well, we've had on the Gary and Shannon Show, I don't know if you've heard of it, 9 to noon, Monday through Friday here, we've had John McKinney, assistant, a deputy DA here in Los Angeles County, who's running for LA City Attorney. It looks like he and Marissa Roy will be headed for a runoff. It's a nonpartisan race, like most of them are here. But Heidi Feldstein Soto, the current city attorney, is trailing way behind in a distant third place.
0: Wow.
1: So the idea of change does exist to some degree. And then, again, John McKinney and Marissa Roy, 37% for Roy and about 33% for McKinney in that race.
0: I did find it. Dre is going to be happy because as of right now, the yes for the school measure CPT, the Compton Unified School District measure CPT, is 57% yes and 43% no.
1: All right.
0: There you go.
1: Listen, we're going to go to
0: in
1: bed.
0: The city.
1: Not
0: city of
1: opposite beds. Compton. We're not talking about the beds. City of
0: Compton.
1: Amy King starting right at 5 o'clock. All of the latest updated numbers all the way through Conway tomorrow night. And we'll pick it up as long as it takes. We'll go through exactly what it means. Each of these numbers as they come in, we'll get some new numbers and update them for you every time we get them. All right. Have a great election primary night. Enjoy the party. Whatever you're doing.
0: Blessings.
1: What, do you have anything to do tonight?
0: Gentleman Jack.
1: Okay.
0: We'll be the evening.
1: I have Woodford Reserve. So
0: attaboy.
1: We're in the same, we're in the same highway, just different lanes.
0: Very good.
1: All right. We'll see everybody. Don't forget to check out the KFI socials for all the latest information as well. Crozier's going to have an update right after this.
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3: Call it? Well, no, it'll keep going, but eh. I'm Michael Crozier, live from the KFI 24-hour newsroom. KFI team coverage on primary election day for mayor of L.A., governor of California in Koreatown. Mayor Bass is celebrating with her supporters. KFI's Eileen Gonzalez is live at the Line Hotel in Koreatown.
4: Well, people here are definitely in good spirits, happy with the election results so far. This party does seem to be winding down, though. About half the people have left. It was a packed house. Capacity here is about 250, and I'd say it was above capacity, elbow to elbow, and the crowd was pumped. It's an invite-only event for certain vast supporters and media. And there was food, drinks, food. Some union members came out in support of VAST, along with Emmy-winning actresses Kim Whitley and Yvette Nicole Brown. Councilwoman Monica Rodriguez also took to the podium. Then Mayor Karen Bass took the stage. She talked about how she's ready to make the city great and making the streets safer, bringing Hollywood production back to L.A. Her speech ended with the crowd chanting, four more years.

0: couple hundred people hanging around drinking and eating and mingling, but it's definitely wrapping up. But it looks like this story is very likely to be continued with a runoff in November. Live at the Lion Hotel in Koreatown, Eileen Gonzalez, KFI News.
1: The room is packed. Supporters are on their feet as Steve Hilton prepares to take the stage at his watch party. KFI's Heather Brooker is live at Hilton's party in Huntington Beach to paint the Purdy Party word picture.
2: Oh, yeah, things are still growing strong here. The classic rock is playing. The party is still going. The drinks are flowing. That's because the crowd is getting bigger, actually. No signs of slowing down out here, that's for sure. Supporters are cheering every time the results appear on the screen around the venue. Earlier, I spoke with a woman who said if elected governor, she hopes that Hilton doges California.
3: I believe because there is a lot of wasteful spending, and if he can divert a lot of the funds, the money towards programs and things that Californians need that we're paying for, but we're not seeing the value and the benefits, that would be a great thing.
2: Now, Steve Hilton told me earlier tonight that he was feeling very positive and encouraged. Now all eyes are on the stage as supporters wait to hear his reaction to the results of the night. Heather Brooker in Huntington Beach for KFI News. Back to you, Crow.
1: 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I'm Michael Crozier.
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2: When was the last time you woke up actually feeling rested or got through?

0: morning. I'm Amy King. This is your wake-up call for Wednesday, June 3rd, the day after Election Day. Do we have results? No. Is the counting continuing? Yes. We're going to get you lots of numbers this morning. Dive a little deeper into the big races. Here's what's ahead on Wake Up Call today. All that's left now is the counting. LA Mayor, Governor of California, City Council seats, Attorney Generals, and tax measures. In the race for Governor, Republican Steve Hilton is in the lead with almost 28% of the votes. Democrat Javier Becerra is in second with 25%, and Tom Steyer's running third with just under 20% of the vote. 58% of the votes have been counted so far. In the race for mayor of LA, Karen Bass has earned her spot in the general election runoff in November. She's leading the vote count with almost 35%. Spencer Pratt is currently in second with just over 30.5%. And Nithya Raman is in third with just over 22% of the vote. We're going to get the latest on the race, find out when we might possibly get some final numbers to know who's headed to the runoff officially with ABC's Alex Stone in just a couple of minutes. A man strapped with a bomb is still holed up in a Chase Bank branch in Bakersfield. The man went into the Chase Bank yesterday afternoon and barricaded himself in. Several people were in the bank at the time. He's let two hostages go so far. Not clear how many people are inside. Police say no one's been hurt and they are continuing to negotiate with the guy. Prime Days just around the corner. Remember when it was just Amazon Prime Day? Now it's Prime Days. What you need to know before the big sale? We'll be checking in with our friend Rich DeMuro, the host of Rich on Tech right here on KFI. Also, Amy's on it, checking out the stream. I've had one of my favorite shows of all time completely shattered. Dirty Rotten Scandals.
1: Scandals.
0: Dirty, rotten scandals. That's coming up a little bit later. And also some sad news from the nest.
2: Oh, no.
0: The Finch Nest.
2: Oh, no.
0: Wait till you hear what happened. Oh, okay.
2: Can't take this early.
0: I know. It's too much. Let's get started with some of the stories coming out of the KFI 24-hour newsroom.
3: We're not there yet, but it's looking good.
0: Republican Steve Hilton and Democrat Javier Becerra appear to be headed to the runoff in November in the race for governor of California. Hilton is leading with nearly 28% of the vote. He says change is coming to California.
3: We can make California a place where when you work hard, it's not just a struggle. That's why my plan is so simple and practical, not ideological. We've had enough ideology in California, haven't we?
0: Becerra has about 25% of the vote, followed by Steyer with almost 20%. Steyer spent more than $200 million on his campaign. LA Mayor Bass has thanked supporters for backing her re-election campaign and promises to keep on track to clean up the city. Primary returns show Bass with almost 35% of the vote ahead of rival Spencer Pratt with 30% and Councilwoman Nithya Raman with 22%. Bass says she believes L.A. is headed in the right direction.
4: We are going to continue moving our city forward because this is the greatest city in the world. And I just want to tell you from the bottom of my heart, I love you. I appreciate you.
0: If the numbers hold, Bass and Pratt will be in the runoff in November. But again, lots of votes still to be counted, so it's not official yet. Voters in the city of L.A. have so far rejected city attorney Heidi Feldstein Soto. She has less than 20% of the vote, while challenger Marissa Roy is leading with 37%, followed by John McKinney, who has 33%. Voters in LA have apparently voted to keep city controller Kenneth Mejia in place. Results so far have him with nearly 60% of the vote and challenger Zach Sokoloff with almost just over 40%. State Senator Maria Elena Durazo has been elected to the L.A. County Board of Supervisors, filling the seat held by Hilda Solis. She termed out. Supervisor Lindsay Horvath was elected to a second term representing the 3rd District, and L.A. County Sheriff Robert Luna was forced into a runoff. He'll be facing former Sheriff Alex Villanueva in November. He beat him 4 years ago. California Democratic Congressman Jimmy Gomez, reportedly the latest member of the House to face allegations of sexual misconduct. CNN says the House Ethics Committee initially started looking into a New York

0: Post story that Gomez had been spotted kissing an aide who worked for another member of Congress at a party. That was in 2023. And during that inquiry, it learned of other misconduct allegations. Gomez denies violating any laws or ethics rules, but admits he did make personal mistakes years ago. Gomez, known to be close friends with former Congressman Eric Swalwell, who resigned over allegations of sexual misconduct. Let's check in with Will Kohlschreiber. We've got some slowing in Santa Fe Springs.
1: Two real slow spots to speak of this morning. First of all, the southbound side of the 605. We've got some slowing there from Washington down to Telegraph Road. Caltrans has been working there overnight, so they may be in the process of picking up cones. Just expect delays there on that stretch of the south 605. And we've got a crash on the westbound side of the 10 freeway. This is going to be right there, kind of as you approach Pomona, Caltech Pomona there, or which is, what do you call it? Pomona. What is the word?
0: What?
1: Thank you. Thank you, Kono. Cal Poly Pomona. It's a little early for me. Whatever. Okay, so the 10 westbound right before the 57. That's an overturned vehicle. Four vehicles totally involved in that. And traffic's backed up from White Avenue. Thank you, Kona. With Southern California's most accurate traffic reports, I'm Will Kohlschreiber.
0: Thank you, Will Kohlschreiber. It's 5:07 on your wake-up call. Time to check in now with ABC's Alex Stone. Alex, election day has come and
2: good
0: gone.
2: Good morning.
0: Good morning. A lot of states, we might have winners, but in California, no. No winners.
2: No, we don't. And that's not a surprise. We knew that going into this, the California takes a while, especially when it's close. And part of that is because everybody has mailed a ballot. One of only eight states to do it. And that slows everything down. Yeah, the positive side to it. And I know there's a lot of debate about doing it, but positive side is that it gets more people engaged. But bad sides are, you know, not necessarily bad, but one of the downsides of it is that it takes a while because now ballots have a week to get back. Counties have 13 days to count all the votes, a month to certify the vote. So if it is close, it can take a while. But we're going to know more, you know, probably in the next couple of hours when it comes to if Spencer Pratt, if those numbers are going to hold firm and if he will actually be, as it appears, the challenger in the mayor's race. And then if Steve Hilton and Becerra will likely be in the governor's race, that looks like it's going that way. But we'll have to see what goes on in the next couple
0: of
2: hours.
0: Yeah, what's interesting is that of the election night results, almost 100% are in. 99.8% of the ballots are counted from people who did in-person voting. But overall, it's like 58%.
2: Yeah, and a lot of that is because with the mail-in ballots, one, a lot of people waited until the last minute, especially Democrats. And that's an interesting point in that going into last night and the counting this morning, we knew that they were probably going, the early results were going to favor Republicans because Republicans had really pushed the early voting and getting their ballots in. They didn't have a lot of candidates to choose from and doesn't seem like a lot of waiting to know who the leader was going to be. Democrats, and you could see it based on the numbers coming in, that they waited and there was a lot more last minute of turning in mail-in ballots or mailing in the ballots. And the thinking behind that was that there were so many Democrats, especially in the gubernatorial race, that Democrats waited quite a while to know who was going to be the front runner, which maybe was smart to do because Becerra only a couple of weeks ago was not seen as a front runner, and then he skyrocketed up to the front. So if you had voted for like Katie Porter or somebody who is now out of the race, then that vote wouldn't have done much. So Democrats seem to have waited. It is those mail-in ballots that either were turned in at the last minute or mailed toward the end that we are waiting on because the signatures have to be verified, which they do in person when you walk in and vote so that they can do those faster. It's the verifying of the signatures, making sure everything is, you know, on the up and up with the mail-in ballots and those that are turned in by hand that were mail-in ballots that will take a while. Those are expected to favor Democrats turning them in at the last minute, which may change. That's why you aren't seeing Republicans being announced yet, even though their numbers appear to be higher, knowing that early vote was going to very much favor Republicans and make it look very good for Republicans. The thinking is because their votes have now been counted and now the last minute Democrat votes coming in, that the numbers could change a little bit. But we'll see. That may not go on.
0: Yeah, so 40% of the ballots are still left to be counted. And if they lean Democrat, then it could switch, even though, again, Hilton has a pretty big lead right now. I mean, he's got...
2: Over Tom Steyer especially. I mean, it's really only 2 points over Becerra, but that wouldn't really matter except for just whatever the final number is. That it would still be Hilton and Becerra, but it'd be a question of who's on top between that one. But yeah, I mean, Tom Steyer would have to have a big comeback in those numbers coming in.
0: Yeah, because it's like a 400,000 vote difference between Hilton and Steyer right now.
2: Yeah, which mathematically could be done. Seems unlikely, but could be done. And then if you look at the mayor's race where Pratt is at 30% and Ithia Raman at 22%, that's what, about 40,000 votes right there. That again, mathematically, it could be done. But is it likely that every single one of them coming in is going to be for Ithia Raman? Probably not. And so it's not likely, but nobody wants to jump on it and say it's over before all of these, what is believed to be more Democratic votes are coming in.
0: Yeah, so we don't have official results for a while, but at some point there will be not enough votes to overcome the deficit and they'll be able to call it.
2: Yeah, the projections are going to come in just like they did for Karen Bass overnight. And I would think probably in the next couple of hours, maybe by the end of today, we'll know both of these races, or at least pretty much what they look like, at least one of the two in the gubernatorial race, and probably the second person, assuming it's Spencer Pratt at this point with the numbers in the mayor's race. But we should have a pretty good idea. We're not going to have to wait a month for them to certify this thing before we know.
0: Yeah, well, it's going to be one heck of a runoff. ABC's Alex Stone, thanks so much for the insight and information this morning.
2: You got it. Thanks, Amy. Have a great day.
0: You too. Let's get back to some of the stories coming out of the KFI 24-hour newsroom. The U.S. military says it has disabled an oil tanker that ignored orders off the coast of Iran. ABC's Martha Raddatz says the ship, which was empty, ignored repeated warnings over a 24-hour period.
3: A Hellfire missile launched from a U.S. warplane into the ship's engine room. The Botswana-flagged oil tanker is now disabled.
0: It's the sixth commercial ship in the U.S. or that the U.S. has disabled as part of the naval blockade of the Strait of Hormuz. President Trump has tapped mortgage chief Bill Pulte to be the acting director of national intelligence, replacing Tulsi Gabbard. Michigan Democratic Senator Alyssa Slotkin was quick to criticize.
4: He has no experience in national security, none. We're not even sure he has a security clearance or has ever held classified information.
0: Critics say Pulte used his position as head of a low-profile mortgage regulatory agency to push for investigations of several of Trump's perceived enemies for alleged mortgage fraud. None have yet resulted in criminal charges. The White House says President Trump is pushing to lower more drug prices for Americans.
5: Medicare and Medicaid Services Administrator Dr. Oz has announced that 160 more drugs would be added to the Trump RX website, raising the total to more than 700. The drug prescription website is part of the administration's effort to bring down healthcare prices. Oz called the Trump RX a transparency site, adding that Americans are being given the opportunity to make important decisions when it comes to buying drugs. Oz filled in yesterday for press Secretary Caroline Leavitt, who's on maternity leave. Deborah Mark, KFI.

0: Peebo Bryson has died. A statement from his family says the 8-time Grammy nominee died yesterday after he suffered a stroke. They say their hearts are broken, but they find comfort knowing how deeply Bryson was loved and how many lives were touched by his voice and his generous spirit. Bryson was known for his sultry love songs and his work on A Whole New World and Beauty and the Beast. Peebo Bryson was 75. Oh, I love his music. When we come back, we're going to be talking to the host of Rich on Tech on KFI, because Prime Days are just around the corner. What you need to know before the sale starts, that's coming up next. From your Toyota Dealers Traffic Center, we make it easy. There's a crash in Pomona on the 10.
1: Yes, very close to Cal Poly Pomona. This would be the 10 freeway. Westbound, right there before the 57, an overturned vehicle. There were four vehicles total involved in this wreck. And a traffic now jammed up from Gary as you try to head westbound on that stretch of the 10. The South 605 still slow from that earlier Caltrans work I mentioned. South 605 from Washington down to Telegraph. A whole lot of red lights. Brake lights barely moving there. 605 northbound at Firestone. We now have a car versus some furniture that was in the roadway. So watch out for that. And a crash reported in the Cajon Pass, I-15 northbound side, just past Highway 138. A crash there with a backup as you get away from Highway 138. With Southern California's most accurate traffic reports, I'm Will Kohlschreiber.
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12: The votes are in and it's all over but for the crying. 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
0: Votes aren't even counted and they're already crying foul? What's up with that? Guess we're just going to have to listen, huh? That Chris Merrill. 5:21 on your wake-up call this Wednesday morning. Good morning, I'm Amy King. Here's what we're following in the KFI 24-hour newsroom. Voters in LA County appear to be rejecting County Measure ER, which would increase the county sales tax by a half cent from 9.75% to 10.25%. It's losing by a 53 to 47% margin at this point. And Sheriff Robert Luna is headed to a runoff in November against former Sheriff Alex Villanueva. SoFi Stadium hospitality workers are going to be voting starting tomorrow on whether to authorize a strike with World Cup soccer matches just a week away. The members of Unite Here Local 11 include cooks, dishwashers, concession workers, bartenders, and servers. They've been working without a contract for about a year. The U.S. plays Paraguay at SoFi Stadium June 12th, with more than 70,000 fans expected to attend. Mosquitoes collected in Newport Beach have tested positive for West Nile virus. It marks the first confirmed detection of the virus in Orange County this year. The infected mosquitoes were found in an area bounded by Campus Drive, Jamboree Road, State Route 73, and John Wayne Airport. No human cases of West Nile virus have been reported in Orange County this year. Let's say good morning now to the host of Rich on Tech on KFI. It's KTLA's tech reporter, Rich DeMuro. Good morning, Rich.
13: Good morning to you, Amy.
0: Okay, so before we talk about Prime Days, because that's what I want to hear about, President Trump signed a new AI policy. Tell us about that and how it's going to affect us.
13: This is an interesting one. So this is an executive order. It's all focused, obviously, on AI security and cybersecurity. And it asks AI companies to voluntarily give the government access to their advanced AI models up to 30 days before they're released to the public. Again, voluntary. So kind of a head scratcher here. But we did see already with Anthropic, they had the Mythos, which is like the most powerful AI in the world. And they held back. They said, we're not going to release this to the public. We're first going to give it to all kinds of businesses and industries and the government to take a look at it to see if it can find any flaws in their computer software before we give it to the average person. So something already these companies have been doing in a weird way, but now we have this executive order. We'll see where this goes. This is a very, very evolving part of technology right now. So we don't want to stifle the innovation, but we want to make sure that we're staying safe.
0: Right. And I think Trump has signaled that he is all for AI.
13: I think so. And this is the thing. Like, I'm surprised we have anything at this point, because typically if he had his way, I think he would have no sort of order on this. But we need to protect ourselves at the same time. I think he's realizing that this is a very tricky part of technology that we've never seen before. And so we do want to, you know, as America, we do want to stay in the forefront, but we also want to protect everyone. So
0: keep some guardrails on that, right?
13: Well, I mean, look, and some of these major companies do support this, But it's easy for them to support it because, you know, in some ways they got what they wanted, which is voluntary. So they, you know, it looks good. It says, hey, we're making sure we're doing the right thing. But at the end of the day, you know, tech companies have been largely left unchecked here in America, and that's why they've grown so big.
0: Yeah. Okay, I'm kind of loving this. I don't have an Android, but if you have an Android, here's something, a very cool new anti-scam feature.
13: Yeah, this is kind of Google saying, you know, we realize there's a problem with these AI voice spoofing scam calls, and we know that the, you know, you get a phone number on your phone, you can't even trust it anymore. We've seen over and over that these scammers spoof the number that they put on your phone. And so when you pick up the phone, it's not really the person that it says it is. Anyway, so they're doing this new thing, caller verification, where basically they look at your phone when someone calls and they sort of secretly ping in the background the other person's phone through their Android network and see if it's actually that phone that is engaged in a phone call. It's a little tricky, a little complicated, but it basically uses the same technology. You know how when someone is texting you and you can see that they're typing? The typing indicator?
0: Yeah.
13: It basically does that in the background to see if the phone call is on a call, if the phone is on a call. So this only works Android to Android, and so that's a little tricky right now. But theoretically, it could come to iPhone if Apple decides to adopt the same technology.
0: Okay, so if you pick up and the Android is going, I'm going to check that, and it's working in the background and you've already picked up the phone, does it like flash your screen and say, hey, this is not who it says it is?
13: Yeah, I think it actually happens even faster than that. I think it happens while the call is being placed. Okay. So I think, I haven't seen a live demo of this, but basically your phone would even remove whatever they've spoofed. So if they spoofed the phone number, they spoofed a picture, it would actually remove those two things and change it to unknown. Gotcha. So it's kind of, you know, again, this is a new thing, and I think that it remains to be seen how prevalent, you know, in use this will become. But I think that it's good that Google is thinking about a way to verify this because clearly the phone companies do not care because we get so many spam calls on a daily basis. They're not doing anything about it.
0: Remember when we had a do not call list that worked?
13: Yeah. Throw that out the window.
0: Yeah. Okay. Roku has a big home screen redesign. What is that?
13: Yes, this is why I was in New York City last week. Basically, if you have a Roku and you've turned it on, you have either seen this new screen or you're going to see it very soon. And the whole name of the game is AI. So for many, many years, and Roku has been around, this is the first big change in a decade. When you open up your Roku, what do you see? Just a whole bunch of list of apps, right? Like every app you've downloaded, you jump into it, you see what's playing, you play something. Now they are surfacing more things from inside those apps. So when you open up your TV screen, you look at it, it's got a top picks for you right at the top. That could show you like a live sports game you might be interested in, the show you were binging, whatever. It's just trying to predict what you want to watch at any given time. And then below that, you've got quick access, which these are your apps basically personalized for you. So if you always open up Netflix, it'll be right at the top. If you always open up Tubi, it'll be right there. And then when you scroll down, you'll see your list of apps.
0: Yeah, my Samsung already does that.
13: Yeah, and this, you know, Roku was pretty much the last holdout. This was the last one that didn't do that because Roku was built, it's kind of like the last independent streamer, and they were really focused on people love it, we don't want to change much. But I will tell you, there is one setting, by the way, when I was setting up the Roku that I got as a sample, they try to track everything that's on your home screen. It's called automatic content recognition, and you can actually turn that off by going into your settings and privacy. And so I turn that off immediately. Most smart TVs have that feature. They try to sneak it in during setup, but you might as well just turn it off.
0: Okay. All right. Now, before we let you go, we got to talk about Amazon Prime Days, which are coming up.
13: I know. So exciting. Maybe you'll get another bird feeder viewer thing.
0: Oh, Rich, I got stories to tell you about the birds today.
13: Oh.
0: Yeah, we got
13: no.
0: We got what? Sad okay. News from the nest that we're going to be talking about that in a couple
13: no.
0: Minutes.
13: Oh, no. Okay. That's a good tease. Well, sorry for them. My heart goes out. Amazon Prime Day happening June 23rd through the 26th. Yes, it's earlier this year. It used to be in July. Now it's in June. It's longer than ever. I don't know if you know this, but Rufus, which was Amazon's AI tool, that's now renamed Alexa for Shopping. So you can use that. And the big thing they're doing here is they're obviously making this earlier and running longer, but now Amazon price history gives you up to a year of pricing data instead of 30 or 90 days. You always hear me talk about that website, Camel, Camel, Camel. Uh-huh. This is like a fight against them because Amazon's saying, hey, you can get all the price history you want right on our website, and we have to pay them a commission. My advice, add items to your cart now so you can see if they go on sale.
0: Okay. And then if you add items to your cart, will it automatically show you the price history? You have to ask Amazon to tell you, show you the price history.
13: No, if you look on Amazon's web pages, they say a little price history next to the price. But with your cart, if you add it there, they usually put a little tiny banner in red next to it saying either Prime Day or deal or price drop or something like to that extent. And it will tell you. Or alternatively, at the top of your page, it'll tell you when a price goes up. It'll say, hey, we had to raise the price on this item. So it's just a good way to kind of keep track of things in general.
0: Awesome. Okay. Lots of great advice and information today, as always. You can get that information on his website anytime at richontech.tv. You can follow him at richontech. You can watch him on KTLA. 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It's Rich on Tech on KFI, Saturdays 11 to 2. Thank you, Mr. DeMuro.
13: Thank you.
0: Talk to you soon. When we come back, as I mentioned, we got sad news from Amy's Finch family. I'm going to tell you, one might not make it. So I'll tell you what happened.
1: Maybe you can save him.
12: Okay, sorry.
0: Yeah. Trust me.
12: Okay.
0: I'm trying.
12: All right.
0: Southland weather from KFI, becoming sunny after the burn off. Highs in the low 70s at the coast, 70s to low 80s for metro LA and inland OC, 80s to low 90s in the valleys in IE. 70s and 80s for the Antelope Valley. Morning clouds and sunny tomorrow and Friday with highs in the 70s to low 90s. 59 now in Brea, 58 in Lake Forest, and we've got a cone zone in Riverside on the 215.
1: Yeah, the 215, it was supposed to end at 5 o'clock, but it looks like it's at least it's still in the process of being picked up there on the northbound side of the 215. Basically, that's going to be right around MLK. Three lanes were closed overnight, and as they work to clear that Caltrans work zone, traffic jammed up from Alessandra on the northbound 215, the westbound 60, super slow back from Frederick. Some new things going on, 405 northbound at the 105, reports of a fire on the right shoulder. There's also a fire reported in the Cajon Pass, I-15 northbound before Cleghorn, right near the railroad tracks there. Apparently it's a distraction for you. It's pretty slow in the Cajon Pass because we had an earlier crash, northbound 15, just past the 138, a crash there with slowing back from the interchange. And we've still got major problems in Pomona, 10 westbound before the 57. Only one lane is open. It's an overturned vehicle. Four others involved in a wreck there, and traffic stopped from Gary Avenue. With Southern California's most accurate traffic reports, I'm Will Kohlschreiber.
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0: morning. I'm Amy King. Here's what we're following in the KFI 24-hour newsroom. Spencer Pratt sitting in second place in the race for mayor of L.A. as votes continue to be counted. Election day results pretty much counted. There are a lot of mail-in ballots still left to count. Mayor Bass will be in the runoff for mayor, having won almost 35% of the vote so far. Pratt has 30%. Nithya Raman is in third with about 22%. A conservative watchdog group has sued California Secretary of State Shirley Weber, claiming the state has nearly 873,000 inactive voter registrations that should have been removed from voter rolls years ago. The organization says outdated registrations create vulnerabilities in a system where ballots are mailed to all registered voters. Meta plans to lay off nearly 2,300 workers in California as it cuts 10% of its staff. That includes 74 workers at the L.A. office in Playa Vista and 2,200 at its headquarters in Menlo Park. Workers found out about the layoffs May 22nd. Meta says it's part of a move to improve efficiency and offset its investments in AI. 6:05, handle on the news. Going to be talking elections, of course. The votes are still being counted, but some interesting results so far. Okay, I got to give you an update. We've got the Finch family.
1: Oh, boy.
0: Fiona, Fred, Mom and Dad, and the babies Fee, Fifo, and Fum, who have been under my watchful eye because I put in a Nest Cam and have been watching my little baby finches. They're a week old today. Well, I got home yesterday, and I went outside onto the balcony with Shelby, my cat.
1: Which scares away the bird, probably.
0: Well, except Shelby's, she's the one who's been sick, so she's kind of like, eh, I don't care.
1: Yeah.
0: Anyway, there was a finch on the floor. So one of the babies fell out or may have been pushed out. So I'm freaking out. I was on the phone with my best friend and we're talking about our trip because we're going on vacation. Mm-hmm. And I go, I gotta go. A baby fell out of the nest. So I'm trying to figure out what to do. So I pick the little guy up and he's so tiny. They're so tiny. Mm. And I was worried about picking him up, but I did pick him up and he's starting to get feathers. So he has little feathers kind of poking out. They're really weird looking right now. And I thought, well, I'm going to try to put him back.
1: Yeah.
0: And so I gently picked him up, put him back in the nest, and I had to take the nest down because it's hanging from the ceiling.
1: Yeah.
0: So Mom is off because I'm out there. She's off, you know, because I scare her away when I come by the nest. So I pull the nest down. I'm like, there's no room in that nest. I mean, it's tiny and it is full with the other three. Mm. But I kind of set him back in there and hope for the best. He was still moving around and that kind of stuff. And he was, you know, lifting his head and that kind of stuff. So I'm watching him to see what he does. Mm-hmm. And Mom's not feeding him. So the other kids are coming in. They're getting a mouthful and she's not getting it. And so, and you look at him and you can tell he's hurt. Like, and I was like, I don't know what to do. There's nothing more I can really do.
1: I had heard an old, I don't know if it's a, urban,
0: it is a wife's tale.
1: Oh, no,
0: they
1: wives
0: don't,
1: tale.
0: They like don't they care if you touch them.
1: They don't care if you touch them.
0: No,
1: okay. Finch,
0: some birds do. Finches are not that. They're okay with it. Because okay. I was reading up on it going, oh my God, did I just kill that finch by
1: touching it?
0: And they said, no, finches are fine with that. Dad came by a little later in the afternoon while the other kids were sleeping and gave little, I think it's Fum, the last one who hatched, gave him a lot of food. So that was great. But something's wrong with him. You can tell something's broken. Like his neck isn't probably broken, but the little muscles in his neck are all screwed up.
1: Oh.
0: And I did read that sometimes the moms will push them out of the nest if they're ill or they're, you know, or if they're too weak. And it might be Fum who hatched a whole day later.
1: Mm.
0: So I gave him a second chance. I don't know what's going on this morning. I didn't go outside because you can't scare the mom. I didn't want to scare Mom away and screw up the nest. So I'll find out when I get home. But I did. This is I know this is ridiculous, you guys.
1: Uh-oh.
0: I put a pillow down under the nest. So if he does get pushed out again, he's going to have a softer fall.
1: But then
0: he's going to die. I mean, just, it's so sad. So I gave him a second chance by getting him back in the nest. We'll see what happens.
1: Nature's brutal.
0: I know. Mm. On a happy note, the babies are getting feathers. They're getting more aggressive about getting food. And their eyes are starting to open.
1: Uh-oh.
0: They're a week old today. Okay. Let's get in your business, shall we? Bloomberg's Denise Pellegrini.
2: I rescued a baby bird once, a little sparrow that was on the sidewalk. And I guess it was a little older because it clearly had been flying, but it was so small. And
0: yeah, these ones, wasn't flying, these ones so don't even have all their feathers and stuff yet. So yeah, I picked it up.
2: I took it home. I fed it water with a dropper for a couple days.
0: Oh, you're not supposed to do that.
2: Worms. And then I woke up in the morning and it was like sitting on my shoulder looking at me, and I realized it was like healed. So I had the pleasure of taking it outside and like gently tossing it up in the air, and it flew away. It was the most amazing.
0: That's so cool. Yeah. Okay, well, we got no time to talk about getting in your business now.
2: Well,
0: okay, we can. Let's hit just a couple of them. Meta has new safety features.
2: Yeah, they sure do. They've unveiled these safety features limiting harmful content shown to teenagers on Instagram, Facebook, and Messenger. The features will limit how frequently teens are shown posts about topics that can be anxiety-inducing, nutrition, weightlifting, things like that. And it all comes just a couple months after LA jury found Meta negligent, you remember, in designing apps that harmed kids by, you know, getting them more addicted to everything.
0: Yeah. Okay, so you might have noticed this on the roadways. Truckers aren't speeding as much.
2: I know. This is great. And it's really wonderful that when you're driving, you're not like getting caught in, like sucked into their draft as much anymore. They're really driving a lot slower. They're trying to save fuel, according to this report from INRIX in the Wall Street Journal. And, you know, just slowing down by a couple miles reduces drag a lot, increases fuel efficiency, and can save truckers $100 a week. That's what they're after.
0: Cool. Okay. And this is interesting to me because I'm going on vacation next week and we're doing this. Travelers are spending money up front so they don't have to pay while they're on vacation.
2: Bookings for all-inclusive resorts are absolutely surging this year, Amy, as travelers seek relief from the economic anxiety and, you know, they're looking for the appeal of a fixed cost vacation. It's not just about getting a deal. Many inclusive resorts are now offering a whole bunch of luxury amenities, private butlers, fine dining, top shelf liquors, and that's helping them with the bookings as well. But really, it's all about people with money willing to pay, right, for the trip and then pay even more so they don't even have to think about paying and what they're paying while they're out there enjoying themselves, because that's stressful even if you have money.
0: Well, I'm not one of those people with a lot of money. We're trying to pay for as much in advance as we can, but we're not doing all inclusive. Okay. And McDonald's going all in on World Cup.
2: Squishmallows, Happy Meal, and new collectible meal for the kids at heart. The Happy Meals features 23 Squishmallows that are World Cup themed, Amy. And for the collectible meal, the only different food option are Big Mac sauce dipping cups. But each meal does come with a blind bag collector's cup featuring the stars of the World Cup. And this all starts tomorrow. Big Mac sauce cups, they're coming back next week.
0: Squishmallows are weird. I'm looking at them right now. I mean, they're cute.
2: Yeah, I mean, they look a little bit like kids and they're kind of, yeah.
0: Okay.
2: Yeah.
0: There you go. Get in your business as we do each weekday morning. I'm glad to hear that your little bird survived. We'll have to wait and see about mine. Thank you, Denise Pellegrini.
2: I'll hear more tomorrow.
0: I know. Well. Heartbreaking. When we come back, Amy's on it. We're going in for dirty, rotten scoundrels. The deep, dark secrets behind some of America's most popular shows.
1: Scoundrels or scandals?
0: Scandals. Dirty, rotten scandals. Scoundrels was the movie with Steve Martin.
1: Yes.
0: Right? Okay. That's coming up next. From your Toyota Dealers Traffic Center, we make it easy. We got to still working on that cone zone, or are we going on to something else, Will?
1: You know, the big slowdown right now is this thing in Pomona. It's the westbound side of the 10. Been talking about this for the last hour. The westbound 10 before the 57 there. Four vehicles involved in a crash. One of them was on its roof. Only one lane's open. And traffic's just stopped all the way back from at least Gary, maybe even beyond that at this point. We've also got some work going on the 605. Did talk about this as well. 605 northbound Firestone. This was a car versus some furniture, but on the other side of the roadway, it looks like we've got some Caltrans roadwork being picked up there. 605 southbound, right around Telegraph, seeing slowing on both sides. And the I-15 northbound just before Cleghorn, there's a fire burning near some railroad tracks there, visible from the freeway, causing people to slow down just a little bit. With Southern California's most accurate traffic reports, I'm Will Cole Schreiber.
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16: 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That man was Jeffrey Epstein, and he had set up a system designed to bring him underage girls. Local police and the federal government would investigate and, by their count, find dozens of victims. Epstein would become one of the world's most infamous predators, a man who could have faced decades in prison but served just 13 months in his own wing of a county jail.
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16: 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Truth and Lies, Jeffrey Epstein.
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23: On the next Bill Handel Show, the primaries are over. Now the real race begins. Who came out on top? Who's in trouble? What does it mean for the general election in November? Do you care? 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
0: 5:53 is the time on your wake-up call this Wednesday morning. My goodness, this hour goes by quickly. Hope you're getting everything you need to get done to start your day. We appreciate you taking the ride with us. Here's what we're following in the KFI 24-hour newsroom. The vote counts in the closely watched races for L.A. mayor and California governor could be slow in the race for mayor. Karen Bass does have enough to move on to the runoff in December. Spencer Pratt has more than 30% of the vote, and Nithya Raman has just over 22%. Experts say the mail-in ballot counting process has largely slowed down in recent years because of the state's emphasis on accuracy and voter accessibility, so we're not going to have final numbers for quite a while. Federal immigration officials say California's sanctuary policies allowed a man in Modesto to kill two women and a newborn baby. Officials say 28-year-old Joaquin Escoto is in the country illegally. He was released from jail despite an ICE detainer. Officials say then last Thursday he stabbed and killed a 23-year-old woman he was in a relationship with, her mother, and the couple's nearly two-week-old son. President Trump says he will be at the rescheduled White House Correspondents' Dinner on July 24th. It was canceled earlier this year because of a shooting at the event. In a post on Truth Social, Trump called the announcement a very good thing in that, in his words, we cannot allow lunatics to change our way of life. We're just 10 minutes away from Handle on the News. Of course, we're going to be talking about elections and what's going on and how long we're going to have to wait to get that final

0: What am I on? I'm on the stream. So many things to watch. How do you know what's good and maybe what you should pass on? And I watch a lot of documentaries. I watch TV shows, movies, you name it. I'll watch it. I do that for you. this week, I watched Dirty Rotten Scandals because I had heard that there was a show about The Price is Right, which was like my favorite game show growing up. And so I looked at it, and there's actually three documentaries. Each is two episodes, so they're not very long. It's called Dirty Rotten Scandals. It's on E! So you can find it on Sling TV, and other platforms with enhanced subscriptions also have it. So it's really the deep, dark secrets behind some of history's most popular TV shows. So one was Dr. Phil. Of course, Dr. Phil rises to fame because he was on Oprah's show, and then he got his own show. And I used to love to watch Dr. Phil because, I mean, he would tell people the cold, hard truth that they really needed to get them on the right track on life, you know? And he'd say, how's that working for you? And he would ask why you keep doing the same thing and expect different outcomes. And people would just kind of look at him like, what? But you got the feeling that he was really trying to help them. And I could relate to that. But somewhere along the line, this show, Dirty Rotten Scandal, shows that the show changed. Like, you expect this kind of thing from Maury Povich's show. But from Dr. Phil, who was actually supposed to be helping people, there was really kind of a dark, sinister side. Really interesting. Really interesting, though. The Price is Right. I got to say, watching this, I was heartbroken because I grew up with Bob Barker and Janice and Holly and Diane. Yeah. And I still think it's one of the best, you know, game shows. And you see the all-American guy, Bob Barker. Well, he has this dark, narcissistic side. And it was hard to watch. And at first you think, oh, they're just, you know, they're amping it up for the TV show. They're making a big deal out of nothing. It wasn't that bad. But then more details come out. And it kind of challenges those beliefs. And it quite frankly made me very sad. I mean, it was a different time, but still not acceptable. Also reinforces that there are people in power who make a lot of money for a company or a network, and the people around them let them get away with it because they make them so much money. So, very sad. And then the other one was America's Top Model, and they have Tyra Banks, of course, who's the head of it, and they really paint her as a tyrant. Tyra the tyrant. They show her ambition in a really negative light, and I think the reality is a lot of people who are successful or who are successful in the super cutthroat business of show business are super driven and not necessarily nice people.
1: Yeah.
0: I think you got to, some people just need to be there. And a lot of people are really nice, but this is showing some of the people who maybe aren't. And that being said, the documentary showcases how producers can frame you however they want to. And that happens in a lot of reality shows, but it looks like it happened a lot with this one. Really strange. So even though you hear these horrible stories like about Bob Barker, you still want to love him because you grew up with him. But then when you watch Tyra Banks, you go, oh my gosh, she's a super bee. Yeah. So of the three, I kind of felt the least empathy for America's Top Model. And after watching all three, it feels like they all started off good, but at some point they turned bad or got perverted kind of in the name of show business, you know, to make them more racy or more provocative. And I hate that, but I really liked this show. I thought it was really, really interesting. Again, kind of showing the darker side of some of the favorite shows on TV. And it's called Dirty Rotten Scandals on E! It's on Sling TV and other platforms that have enhanced subscriptions. Let's get back to some of the stories coming out of the KFI 24-hour newsroom. L.A. Mayor Bass appears to be headed to a runoff in November against former reality TV actor Spencer Pratt.
2: It's going to be a fun ride. I hope she's ready.
0: Pratt has about 30% of the vote so far to Bass's nearly 35%. He says he's going to spend the next several months preparing for the general election.
2: Learn everything I need to learn, build my teams, show all the experience I'm going to surround myself with, because that's a concern people have. Oh, he has no experience. I'm going to build that experience around.
0: City Councilwoman Nithya Raman is in third place with just over 22% of the vote. She says what happens in this race is still anyone's guess.
3: This is now my third election in the city of Los Angeles. And every single time I've always told myself the voters know what this city needs for them.
0: She says right now she's thankful for the donors and volunteers who got behind her campaign. Again, vote tallies are not final. Attorney General Rob Bonta has a substantial lead in his race for re-election. He has more than 52% of the vote so far. His biggest challenger is Republican Michael Gates, who has almost 43% of the votes cast yesterday. Gates used to be city attorney in Huntington Beach. Even if Bonta's vote share holds above 50%, the state's primary rules require a general election between the top two vote getters, regardless of their share. The cost of California's high-speed rail project has gone up again.
1: The California High-Speed Rail Authority now estimates the train connecting San Francisco and Los Angeles could cost about $126 billion. That's almost four times the original $33 billion plan that voters approved back in 2008. State officials say the new plan will keep the first section between Merced and Bakersfield on track to open by 2033. Meanwhile, the Rail Authority has secured a major track and systems contract. Later this year, crews are

0: Live from the KFI 24-hour newsroom, I'm Amy King. 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Let's check out a crash in Commerce on the 5.
1: Southbound side of the 5, right there at the 710. A vehicle went up the embankment on the side of the freeway there. Allegedly not blocking any lanes, but definitely seeing a big slowdown back from the 60 freeway on that southbound 5. The big mess this morning is in Pomona, westbound side of the 10. This is going to be the westbound 10 right there before the 57 overturned vehicle. Several other vehicles involved in this crash. And traffic now jammed up back from Monte Vista on the westbound side of the 10. At last report, we only had one lane open. Traffic really bad on the north 71 as well. So if you're westbound on the 60, don't get on the northbound 71 because you'll just get stuck in a big, huge jam up. Stay on the 60 to save yourself some grief and some time. The 210 freeway westbound right around Grand, we have a car versus a motorcycle. Also 210 westbound at Sunflower. Crash there in the carpool lane as well. And the 15 northbound at Highway 138 reports now of a two-car crash. With Southern California's most accurate traffic reports, I'm Will Kohlschreiber.
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7: Well, before we jump in, we have not. Did you know that it was a National Gay Pride Month?
0: Yes.
7: Starting today? 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More Handle on the News.
8: And now, Handle on the News. Ladies and gentlemen, here's Bill Handle.
7: Good morning, everybody. It is a Wednesday morning, June 3rd, the day after the primary election. And I don't know about you, man. I was tired of what's going on politically, and even more tired now. Interesting, I might add, but... I'll talk more about what happened at 7 o'clock. Obviously, there'll be a recap. No big surprises, however. One moderately surprising aspect of the election, which maybe you'll agree or disagree. All right, quick good morning to the crowd. There is Amy. Good morning, Amy.
0: Hi, Bill.
7: Hi, Kono.
9: Hello, Bill.
7: Oh, just a t-shirt today.
9: Yeah,
7: usually wear
10: suns out, guns out.
7: Okay, very well said. Very well said. Now, I don't know with the view of the camera or not, but Kono has the moves, at least from.

0: what I can see over here.
1: He doesn't have moves.
0: I'm looking. I'm saying, wow. I'm saying from this view, Michelle, he has the moves.
1: He is very fit.
2: It's called the chest. And
0: yeah, he is.
3: Those are his pecs, bruh.
0: Yeah. And just a quick word about that. Since Michelle has been with me for so long, and 25 years ago, or when she started, what we used to do is comment on the fact that Michelle is abundantly endowed.
1: This is true.
0: This is absolutely true. And when we do the promotion photos, which we have, we had Michelle's photos, simply a picture of the Grand Teton Mountains. And she would sign Michelle Cube, KFI Radio. by the way, that's true. Okay. Neil, good morning.
3: Not after that.
0: Sure, after that.
3: No.
0: After that. Will, good morning.
4: Good morning, Bill.
0: And there's some great stories about Michelle, too. She's got some fabulous stories in that range. Well, at some point, we have to share those stories, Michelle, where you come off.
1: There's exactly one story about
0: that. It is a fabulous story. Would you like to share, or would you rather hold off on that?
1: No, it happened in the 90s when I was drinking quite a bit, and I got banned from Angel Stadium.
0: She got banned from Angel Stadium, and why do you think she was banned from Angel Stadium?
1: I flashed somebody.
0: In the stands.
1: No, I flashed somebody on the field.
0: That's right.
5: She was anyone in particular?
1: I can't remember. It might have been Chuck Finley when he was pitching.
3: But it knocked out the second base coach.
0: It really did. And if you actually listen to the audio that was recorded that day, you heard a lot of "My God, Will, look at those!"
1: It wasn't caught on Jumbotron. It was not caught on. No cell phones. The worst part about that is that I had to leave the stadium, but my stupid boyfriend stayed, and so I had to wait outside the stadium for him. And that's the night that we broke up.
0: Because
1: he was one of those guys who like puts down all the pitches and he tracks the game. He's a dork.
3: He sounds fun.
1: Yeah,
0: he sounds like a lot of fun. Okay, I said hello to everybody. Let me see. Amy, I did say hello to you, didn't I?
5: Yep, you did.
0: Are obviously forgotten already.
5: Thanks.
0: Lindsay talks about how on this show, for the most part, I'm focused, except when I say hello to people. And then the rest of the time, I just don't pay attention. I'll say something, and she said, "I told you 3 days ago. I told you yesterday, the day before, for the last 3 days. Did you listen?" No, not at all. All right, you guys ready to do it?
3: Sure.
0: It's the day after Election Day. And, of course, we are doing the news with Amy, Neil, and me. It is Lead Story. The only surprise I thought was that Steve Hilton actually got more votes, or at least up to this point. I mean, all the votes have not been counted. He got 27%, Becerra 25%, give or take. I'm going to say a few words about that at 7 o'clock, because that says a whole lot about what we are thinking and where we were going, and an analogy to we're at the same place we were, what is it, 6-7 years ago. Steyer came in third with almost 20%. So Steyer spent about $18, maybe $22 per vote. And Chad Bianco came in with only 11% of the vote. So that's done. That's finished on that one. And so we'll do a lot more than that. The governor's race, the mayor's race, which are the two big races, and both those races were covered nationally. Even the LA mayor's race covered nationally,
5: hugely on both Fox and CNN.
0: 100%. It's like the mayor's run for New York. It is a big national story. Well, the mayor of either New York or L.A. instantly becomes a national figure, or one of the two, or both become national figures. So we'll talk more about that.
5: Well, who to thunk? Spencer's surging in the race for L.A. mayor. Karen Bass has like 35% of the vote. And I said, that's enough. She's going to go to the runoff. So the question is, does Spencer Pratt have enough to make it, or could Nithya Raman still come back? Spencer Pratt has about 30% of the vote right now. Nithya Raman has 22%.
0: I think that's going to be tough for her to come back. Maybe not, though. You know, because mail-in ballots, and there's huge number of mail-in ballots. Yesterday, I mailed in my ballot. Well, actually, I had to go to the post office because I did it at the last moment. And so went to the post office and dropped off my envelopes. And because I was carrying so much stuff in the post office to be mailed, I was holding both of the envelopes with my teeth. And they had teeth marks and spittle all over the envelopes. And as the gal behind the counter took them, I got a very interesting look. Just thought I'd share that with you. Not that it has anything to do with anything, but, you know, it's what happened yesterday.
3: The teeth marks are different, but the spittle is pretty much on everything you hold. All right.
0: Yeah.
3: This was a strange story. It's still going as far as I know. You tell me, Amy King, if things have changed. But
5: we are waiting for confirmation that things have changed.
3: Gotcha. So you have several buildings downtown Bakersfield on lockdown, active bomb threat, hostage situation. You even have, you know, out of an abundance of caution, you have the city hall and the police headquarters among those that are on lockdown. You've got the FBI and Department of Homeland Security out there. And this is just an unidentified man at this point entered the bank and barricaded himself in there with an unknown number of people. I think two hostages have been released so far from the building.
5: It's now up to nine.
3: Nine that have been released?
5: Nine have been released.
1: How many
3: and they're just negotiating, right?
5: Well, they were saying that they were negotiating. What I'm waiting for confirmation on is that a SWAT team may have gone in and got him out this morning. But he had like a what looked like a bomb strapped to his chest.
3: And it started around 1 p.m. yesterday. Yeah.
5: So it went overnight. And we'll get confirmation on that as soon as we can and let you know. But hopefully,
0: what was the Al Pacino movie where
3: Dog Day Afternoon.
0: Which is exactly what happened here.
5: Really?
3: That's such a great movie.
0: It's a great movie. It's one of Al Pacino's early films after he broke out in The Godfather.
3: It's fantastic.
0: And it was this situation. Exactly. He goes in, holds a bunch of people. He's going to rob the bank, but holds a bunch of people hostage. And it was for his boyfriend to turn into his girlfriend, if I'm not mistaken. And this was way, way back when, where the concept of trans was, and the surgery was pretty risky at that time. Okay, thought I'd share. We can do one more. Let's do one more before we take a break.
5: Scott Pelley sacked. CBS News has fired Scott Pelley. So they had a meeting, and things got pretty heated. So, of course, Scott Pelley has been working for 60 Minutes for forever. And the rather new executive producer, Nick Bilton, was having a meeting and said, you know, what's her name? Weiss.
1: Barry Weiss?
5: Yeah, CBS News editor-in-chief Barry Weiss loves this institution. Well, that set Pelley off, and he said Weiss murdered 60 Minutes. He said she does not love this place. She was brought in to kill it, and she's been doing exactly that. And after that, he was fired.
0: Fired. And I think he wanted to get fired. I'm going to do that story at 8 o'clock and then throw in a personal story about 60 Minutes when I was lucky enough to have a segment of 60 Minutes done on me in the mid-80s, and I'll give you some inside baseball about that. I practice a lot, putting a file in front of my face and running out in the parking lot. Yes, I did. Okay,
3: big
0: we'll be
3: sweat
0: back.
3: Beads coming down your
0: forehead. Oh, yes. Oh, yes. All right, we'll be back. In the meantime, Amy in the KFI News Center.
5: Here's the latest. With 58% of the vote counted, Republican Steve Hilton and Democrat Javier Becerra are leading in the vote count for governor of California, with Tom Steyer in third place. L.A. Mayor Bass headed to the November runoff election. Spencer Pratt is in second place, but there are still a lot of votes to be counted. And a hostage situation may have been resolved in Bakersfield. It started yesterday afternoon with a guy with a bomb strapped to his chest who holed himself up in a Chase bank branch with hostages. but we will get you the latest and let you know if it is, in fact, over. That's coming up at the bottom of the hour. We're going to check and see what's going on the 210 next.
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5: From the Odoo.com Weather Center, Odoo, the only business software you need. Morning clouds, then clearing, highs in the 70s, up to the low 90s. 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From your Toyota Dealers Traffic Center, we make it easy. There's a crash in Glendora on the 210.
4: Yeah, big delays there on the westbound side of the 210 right before Sunflower Avenue. Crash did just clear from the carpool lane, but it's still really slow from just before the 57. It was looks like a couple of vehicles and a motorcycle all involved on the right shoulder now. The 10 is still terrible on the westbound side. Right there at the 57, the two left lanes are now blocked because of this crash. Multiple vehicles, there was an overturned traffic stop from Indian Hill as you head westbound. I would, if you've got to head west through the out of the Inland Empire into the San Gabriel Valley, I would definitely recommend the 60. It's a little bit slow from Euclid over to the 57, but not as slow as the 10 or the 210. Westbound 91, awful from the 15 out past the 71. That's just the usual slowing there. And in the Cajon Pass, we have multiple problems. Crash northbound side right around Cleghorn. Traffic slow as you approach the southbound side, really jammed up from Ranchero Road coming out of Hesperia. With Southern California's most accurate traffic reports, I'm Will Kohlschreiber.
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0: by AM 640 live everywhere on the iHeartRadio app. Good Wednesday morning to you. We're doing Handle on the News. Handle's getting a sandwich or scratching his back. I don't know. Neil Saavedra and Amy King. Back to the news we go. U.S. President Donald Trump said Monday, that talks with Iran were ongoing. Here's the thing. He said talks are continuing at a rapid pace with the Islamic Republic of Iran. And he said this on Truth Social because that's where he does most of it. And he then went on to say that he thinks we've been doing too much talking. And if you want to know the truth, he thinks going silent would be very good. And that could be for a long time. Separate interview with CNBC, Trump had said that he didn't mind if the talks were over. I don't care if they're over, honestly. I could care less. Interesting tact.
1: Rubio's getting grilled. The U.S. Secretary of State, Marco Rubio, said when he testified before Congress that President Trump's negotiating team has not offered Iran sanctions relief in exchange for reopening the Strait of Hormuz and insisted that any sanction relief was tied to Tehran giving up its nuclear program. He said Iran is being sanctioned because they have highly enriched uranium. Iran is being sanctioned because of their nuclear activities. If they agree to give those things up, there will be sanctions relief associated with that commitment and compliance to those agreements.
2: Yeah, I don't understand a lot of this in the sense that it's now come to their nuclear program and that's it. And then opening up the Strait of Hormuz. We really don't know. Yeah, it's a free waterway. I'm going to assume we're going to go back to that. And then we want to see that nuclear program reduced or given up entirely. No more even mention of supporting terrorist organizations throughout the world. That's off the table. Building their drones and ballistic missiles, those manufacturing sites, no more mention of that. That's all gone.
0: Wasn't it always about the nuclear weapons, and then the Strait came in later? But that's what I thought.
2: The attack initially was certainly about nuclear weapons, but it was also about the other litany of issues that the United States wanted: the support of Hezbollah and other proxy terrorist organizations. That was important. Regime change was part of it, and the president, of course, says we have regime change. When the senior leadership of Iran was taken out. We have regime change. You're going, what? Different regime? No, different leadership. It's like if, God forbid, our president is assassinated and the vice president comes in, that's regime change. It's not. It's still the same system. It's just different people. And so that was off the table. And then all of that, then we have the ballistics, the manufacturing, the use of drones. All of that was part of it. That's all disappeared. Now we're back simply to nuclear weapons enrichment, and we'll see what happens with that one. Oh, and the Strait of Hormuz is now controlled by the U.S., as if the Iranians have nothing to do with closing the strait. That's weird. Although at the same time, there's a lot of contradictions, and no surprise there in terms of the U.S. Rubio does a pretty good job, by the way, of considering he has to do what the president wants him to do, which cabinet members must do. They work for the president. He's probably the most rational voice out there for the presidency or for the administration.
0: Representative Jimmy Gomez, Democrat here in Los Angeles, being investigated by the House Ethics Committee over allegations of sexual misconduct. So this is a report that came out yesterday. Three unnamed sources told CNN that Gomez is being investigated by the committee. Panel has not confirmed or commented at all on this supposed report. Kind of goes back sometimes years ago. He said years ago he made some personal mistakes outside of his marriage, and that have caused real pain to his wife and family. Although my actions were consensual in nature, and haven't violated any law or house ethics rule.
2: Yeah, I don't understand.
0: kissing I don't understand. Like an aide of someone.
2: Yeah,
0: else.
2: I don't understand. No, not his aide. I don't understand how prudish we have become. Here he is. He is ostensibly kissing, maybe stooping, a staffer who works for another congressperson, of which he didn't have the ability, I guess, to make any decisions, and therefore sexual misconduct. Explain to me what the sexual misconduct is when you have two consenting adults. Granted, one of them is married or not. How about it's nobody's business? And for him and all these politicians to say, I made mistakes, it's between me and my wife, and I've caused great harm. How about, it's none of your business. Okay, you can talk to me about my voting record. You can talk to me if there was an issue of a subordinate.
0: When does it become an ethics issue?
2: But it's beyond that. It's sexual misconduct under any circumstances. Ethics means you can't have sex with someone who is not your wife. Okay, that's great. At some point, is it ever nobody's business?
1: Well, literally, this is part of their business, though, because it was an aide. So it really is. It was an aide for somebody else, but
2: that's right. It was an aide to somebody else. That's the problem. If it was his aide, you have an argument.
1: Gotcha.
2: But someone else, come on. What if it wasn't even an aide? What if he was stooping the gal behind the counter at a Jack in the Box while he was married? Does that come out too?
0: Yikes. That's like a talk show host leaving his wife for a listener. Hello? Hello?
1: A gender reveal party is going to cost millions. You know that the gender reveal parties are so popular, but this one went tragically wrong. It sparked a major wildfire that led to the death of a firefighter. Three companies have now agreed to pay more than $4 million for their role in the fire. It happened in Yucaipa Park, in a park in Yucaipa, and if you'll remember, it was in 2020, and a couple used a pyrotechnic that was supposed to put out either blue or pink smoke, but the device ended up setting off the El Dorado fire that burned nearly 23,000 acres, damaged or destroyed 9 buildings, and killed a U.S. Forest Service wildland firefighter.
0: Yikes. Yep. How many of these has there been, though? There's been explosions, there's been fires, there's been...
1: Can't you just cut the cake and it's either blue or pink inside?
2: Yeah. You know, it's interesting with these people. I mean, I don't know, it's almost like, guess what? You know, you're that stupid. Okay, then do it. It's like kids who, the fireworks, and they blow their hands off. Oh my God, that's horrible. You know what? You got to take some responsibility for this, too. Now, they're arguing a lawsuit because it blew up or it shouldn't have, and the city because it allowed it. I just want some responsibility there, and it never happens. All right, let's take a break, and we'll come back with plenty more. Let's check in with Amy in the KFI News Center.
1: That hostage situation at a bank in Bakersfield has ended with the arrest of a man who claimed to have a bomb. ABC's Melissa Aiden says the man took several people hostage yesterday afternoon.
3: Police receiving a call about a man making a bomb threat inside a Chase Bank.
4: The subject possibly has a makeshift detonator and wires coming from under his shirt.
3: Nearby City Hall and police headquarters placed on lockdown as police negotiated with the suspect.
1: A SWAT team moved in early this morning and arrested the man. 9 hostages were seen walking out of the building. 5 gang members have been convicted of murder and other crimes in the killing of a man during a robbery at a lookout along Angeles Crest Highway, and also for the shooting deaths of 2 people in a parked car during an attempted holdup at a Rancho Palos Verdes lookout that happened 2 days later. All 5 are scheduled to be in court to be sentenced in a couple of weeks. Jury deliberations are scheduled to continue today in the trial of a lawsuit filed against socialite Rebecca Grossman and former Dodger pitcher Scott Erickson. The lawsuit filed by the family of 2 boys who were killed when they were struck by Grossman's car on a street in Westlake Village, allegedly while the couple was racing. Jurors in the trial deliberated through the day yesterday without reaching a verdict. News brought to you by Pacific Coast Termite.
5: Change is coming.
1: Republican Steve Hilton has a slight lead over Javier Becerra in the race for governor of California. which means they will likely be in the runoff in November. Hilton has nearly 28% of the vote to Becerra's 25%. Hilton told supporters last night that change is long overdue.
5: We've got the rebel spirit. We've got the hustle. We've got the attitude. We've got everything we need to make California golden again, except for a good governor. And very soon, we will have that as well.
1: Becerra told his supporters the California dream is alive tonight. He said the true miracle of democracy is the people. Tom Steyer has about 20% of the vote. He blamed corporate interests, he said, had vigorously opposed his candidacy. He has spent more than $200 million on his run to be the next governor. The chance of your home insurance claim getting approved is about as good as a flip of the coin.
6: New research says the five biggest home insurance companies paid out on only 56% of claims last year. The Wall Street Journal says the 44% no payout is 36% higher than 10 years ago. Some of the reasons insurers are getting tougher on approving claims are extreme weather, with five times as many billion-dollar disasters between 2018 and 2022, and COVID-19, which caused supply chain cost problems they're still recovering from. Several insurers say it's also homeowners who are screwing up their claims when they file them through text or the insurance company's app. Michael Crozier, KFI News.
1: Southland weather from KFI, becoming sunny after the burn off. Highs in the low 70s at the coast, 70s to low 80s for Metro LA and Inland OC, 80s to low 90s for the valleys and Inland Empire, 70s and 80s in the Antelope Valley. Morning clouds, then sunny tomorrow and Friday. Highs in the 70s to low 90s. It's 59 in Mission Viejo, 61 in Huntington Beach. There's a crash in Pomona on the 10.
7: This is our big problem this morning on the 10 westbound right there at the 57. Two left lanes are blocked with a crash. Multiple vehicles, one overturned. Traffic stopped back from Indian Hill as a result. I would definitely take the 60. Even the 210 is looking better at this point, even though we did have a crash a little west of the 57. East LA, the 5 freeway, southbound before the 710. A wreck there on the right shoulder has things slowed back from Grande Vista. The Cajon Pass is unusually messy this morning, especially on the northbound side. We've got a wreck there, northbound 15 past Highway 138. The right lane's blocked. There were also reports of a fire there in the pass near the railroad tracks, completely unrelated to the freeway, but still slowing things down. And down in Temecula, if you're on the 15 southbound headed into San Diego County, right there, Temecula Parkway, crashed there in the center divide. Traffic jammed up all the way back from the 215 in Murrieta. Tell us what your commute looks like. #250 on your cell phone. Keyword KFI traffic.
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2: KFI AM 640. Handel here. Good morning, everybody. It is a Wednesday morning, June 3rd, the day after the primary election that was yesterday. We'll do an election recap. Some kind of interesting, sort of, maybe interesting things that came out of it. And I think there's one major takeaway, and I'm going to share that with you coming up at 7 o'clock. In the meantime, let's continue on with more Handel on the news, Amy, Neil, and me.
0: I saw this come over the wire yesterday. Sad. Legendary singer, songwriter, Peebo Bryson has died. He was 75, which seems young by today's standards.
2: Yeah, no kidding. Well, something went wrong, obviously.
17: He had a stroke. Yeah, he had a stroke.
2: He had a stroke, and that comes out of the blue.
17: What a voice, though.
0: Oh yeah.
2: Yep. You know, no one, I didn't know his name. I didn't know his name. I didn't know who Peebo was. Or Piabo. I didn't know his name, but as soon as you talk about his voice and what he sang, Beauty and the Beast, It's a Whole New World, all of these R&B classics, you instantly, obviously, know who he was. But anyway, that's
0: very
2: a shame.
0: Talented man.
2: What a talent, yeah. What a talent.
1: Speaking of talent, as if Garth Brooks didn't have enough money already. He said years and years ago that he had more money than his children's children's children's children could ever spend. Well, now he is considering a sale of his catalog. About $2 billion is what he's looking for to get the rights to his songs and recordings. It would be among the largest deals for an individual artist or group catalog. He's been looking at doing this for a few years, recently told some investors he's one of the few artists of his level of fame who has not sold and is considering it. Of course, he's behind Friends in Low Places, Shameless, The Dance, and tons more songs.
2: Yeah, when you look at the numbers, I mean, this is astronomical. He's asking more than $2 billion, but they figure that, let me put it this way. Was it Queen's catalog? It sold for more than $1 billion in 2024, and I think Queen would be worth more because the music goes across a large segment that maybe Garth Brooks doesn't. I mean, it's basically country music. And if you remember that the Beatles publishing and ownership of their rights for the early Beatles they were selling half of it. And for $75 million, and Michael Jackson bought that half for $75 million. Paul McCartney bid on it, and he thought $75 million was too much. And McCartney rued the day. He said, oh, my God. And I think he ended up buying the last half.
0: So what does that mean? It just gives them the rights to...
2: Yeah, they own the song. Yeah, they just own the song. They own the publishing. For example, when you hear a commercial with an old song, gotcha. That goes to the publisher. When on radio, when you hear any one of these songs played, I mean, when's the last time you heard a major song not being played on radio stations? I mean, I listen to songs at easy listening station, and I hear basically the same song over and over again. Beatles yeah. and Simon and Garfunkel. So it's $2 billion. I mean, that is completely insane. Oh, a quick word. This story came out, and I was talking to Lindsay, who is a Garth Brooks fan. She went to a Garth Brooks concert. He was 4 hours late. Four hours.
1: What? I thought you were going to say he played for 4 hours. He's awesome in concert.
17: I've seen him twice, and he played for 3 hours. He wasn't late when I saw him, but that was way in the, that was back in the 90s.
2: That's what she said, and he's notorious for being late. From what I understand. I'm just telling you, maybe Lindsay made it up.
17: Great
2: you
17: know, concert, she makes
1: up, Lindsay, quit making stuff up.
2: Yeah, she makes up a lot of stuff, to be honest with you, just to assuage my guilt and feelings. Although, you know, there are people that show up late.
1: There are. He does put on a fabulous, fantastic, fabulous
2: everybody,
1: show.
2: Everybody today puts on 3 hours with no opening acts. You know when the Beatles first came out and you would go to, or anybody would go to a Beatles concert, you know how long those concerts were?
1: 10 minutes.
2: No, 30 minutes. 20 to 30 minutes.
0: Wow.
1: That's funny.
2: That was it. They'd come out.
0: I saw Paul McCartney. He did at least 3 hours.
2: Oh, yeah. Coachella. No, he was. Paul McCartney's absolutely wonderful. One of my great regrets in my life is not going to see the Beatles. When prices were actually reasonable, I should have gone to, I think they did Dodger Stadium. I know they did Hollywood Bowl. Anyway, yeah. Moving on.
0: All right. Outback. The steakhouse we all know and love. A Virginia woman is seeking $1.5 million for what? Being hitting in the face with a hot blooming onion? Nope. She slipped on mashed potatoes and fell face first. That sounds horrible. But, you know, she's saying that she has, you know, all kinds of lasting issues.
2: No, she fell straight on her face. I can understand there's some, you can do some big damage. But here is a legal aspect of this. She is suing the steakhouse Outback for negligence because the mashed potatoes were on the floor. And she's arguing that they should have known and should have cleaned it up. And they're going to argue it just happened beforehand. What did we do that is negligent? We weren't told. It just happened before. Let's go into a supermarket. I slipped on a banana peel. You should have known. Well, the banana peel was 10 minutes ago. What do you want me to do? Now, there's an argument that there should be someone walking around looking at what could cause a slip. It's a better argument against a restaurant. But again, they're saying, you know what? Someone spilled their mashed potatoes. That's all.
0: Here's the weird thing. Would it be in the location it was, apparently by a bathroom? Is that a server that spilled it? Or is that
2: it doesn't matter. A guest? I don't think it matters. On that one, it doesn't matter. It was the fact that the mashed potatoes were on the ground. Also, I think the restaurant has a big, big problem when it's going to come out that when the order was taken and she was asked, do you want your mashed potatoes on the floor or on your plate?
0: Therein lies the rub.
2: Okay. We're taking a break. We'll be back and we'll finish it up. Amy in the KFI newsroom.
1: Here's the latest voter turnout for the primary election in LA County. Just 22%. It's 18% in Riverside County. 47% of eligible voters cast ballots in Orange County. Voters in LA County appear to be rejecting County Measure ER, which would increase the county sales tax by a half a cent for the next 5 years. More election results are coming up at the top of the hour. Also, taking a GLP-1 may not only drop your weight, but also your chance of developing breast cancer. Those are just some of the stories we're working on for the top of the hour. We will take a look at what's slowing you down on the 215 in just a second. We've got clouds on the way this morning, and then those should break up and leave us with sunny skies for the day. Highs in the 70s to low 90s. 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There's a crash in Riverside on the 215.
7: Sure thing. 215 northbound. It looks like it's in the clearing stages. Right around Martin Luther King Jr. Boulevard. All the lanes are open. Everything's on the shoulder, but traffic's still really jammed up from Alessandro on the 215 and the westbound 60. Very slow from before. Before Frederick Street. Your drive on the 10 out of Ontario into East L.A., that is looking like almost an hour and a half. an hour and a half just for that little stretch of the 10. Most of that is because of this thing in Pomona, the 10 westbound right there at the 57. Two left lanes are blocked. Traffic's jammed from Indian Hill. With Southern California's most accurate traffic reports, I'm Will Kohlschreiber.
0: Woohoo! 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
0: Coming up on the next Gary and Shannon Show, we'll have all of the latest numbers, the election returns from our primary election coverage, and what it means going forward. 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
2: KFI AM 640 handle here. It is a Wednesday morning, June the 3rd, and coming up at 7 o'clock, an election recap. Not many surprises, but I think a statement of where we have been and where we're going to. I think that's appropriate to talk about. In the meantime, let's go ahead and finish it up. Handle on the news, Amy, Neil, and me.
1: Scrapping the fund. Acting Attorney General Todd Blanche says the Trump administration is scrapping plans to create the $1.776 billion fund to compensate people who they say were targeted by the Biden administration. It's that anti-weaponization fund that everybody had a fit about.
2: Yeah, this boy, did the Trump administration miss the boat on that one, underestimating the pushback that... I mean, everybody. There were a few congresspeople and senators who would have backed it up, but the leadership just said, you can't do that. I mean, you cannot leave open paying people who overran our Capitol and tried to stop an election. And that was just a bridge too far in the red sand.
0: Never mind. You know what's worse than paying them out of a slush fund? Hiring them as an employee and paying them every 2 weeks. So the Trump administration has hired a convicted January 6th rioter to work in the Pentagon's office that oversees sensitive special operations and what they refer to as irregular warfare matters. Elias Irizarry is what I'm going with. Yeah, he was 19 at the time when he participated in the attack, and actually he pleaded guilty to entering and remaining in a restricted building or grounds, was sentenced to 14 days in prison, but now he's got a job at the Pentagon.
2: And he apologized. So how does this happen? Well, it's real simple. Keep in mind, the underlying premise is that every one of those people who was prosecuted or accused or went to jail of overrunning the Capitol and causing harm and, you know, attacking police officer, they were all patriots. Right. Every one of them were patriots, and they were held hostage.
0: I don't think he was accused of any of that.
2: Okay. Okay. No, hold on. Hold on. No. I want to go to a point. And so this is akin to hiring a veteran. That you give a veteran precedence, you give extra points to a veteran whenever hiring in government, and this is it. If you were one of the January 6th defendants, you should get more consideration than someone who is not, because look at this, you were a hero, a patriot trying to undo an unconstitutional rigged election. That's the craziness here. That's the craziness. I mean, where do you go with this? But the good news is they shut it down. Todd Blanche. Oh, they're still defending it, by the way. Todd Blanche is, no one is saying in the administration, okay, maybe we overstepped, maybe not. He said, oh, there was weaponization, but we're not going forward. Why? Because we're not going forward. That's why.
1: George Santos. Remember, he got himself in a little trouble. He was former U.S. representative. Well, he has been betting on himself, apparently. Prediction market Kalshi reported Santos to federal prosecutors after he boasted that he would be going to President Trump's State of the Union address. And then he bet against his own attendance.
2: And he didn't show up.
1: Imagine that.
2: Imagine
1: so
2: that.
1: He won. And
2: yeah, of course he did. Now, what I find interesting is he's even talking to prosecutors. These are federal prosecutors. This is a guy who was pardoned by the president. And why would they even go forward? For example, Tom Homan, who is the immigration czar, they have video of him with cash being handed over. Video. And Pam Bondi, the Attorney General, was asked about that. She says, we've done the investigation and there is no evidence there. So when you're on the side of the administration, what's going to happen? He was pardoned by the president for his craziness when he ran for office. He lied through his teeth about that, that what he was. Just a bogus, total bogus resume. All right, I think we have time for one more, and this is good news. Amy is really excited about it. Let Amy do this one, because this is an Amy topic.
1: Okay.
0: They're animals, Amy.
1: I know. I'm just a softie.
2: Yeah, depending on our audience, they're dinner. Okay, moving on. Amy, why don't you give us the good news here?
1: Okay, the Great Beagle Rescue of Wisconsin continues as animal rights groups say they plan to remove more dogs from a medical research facility. It's called Ridgeland Farms. They agreed to allow animal rights groups to remove 135 beagles from the facility on top of the 1,500 dogs that have already been removed and relocated.
2: Yeah, it's not that they were treated poorly. I don't think that's the accusation. It's just that
1: animal rights. It's a medical research place.
2: Yeah, and that is, keep in mind, I'm going to give you the other side of the coin on this one. Because when you look at these things, these beagles are so adorable, being held up and hugging. And I mean, you love it. You love this story. And it's being covered all over the place. But when new drugs come out to save human beings, they have to go, the pharmaceutical companies have to go through animal testing. And do you not? Now, no one cares about mice. You can kill all the mice you want. But when it comes to animal testing with these beagles, I don't know what happens. Do they kill them afterwards? I don't know the answer. But when you look at how utterly cute, and you go, how can you do this?
17: Well, and you know why they use beagles, right? Because beagles, they don't fight back. Like, beagles are the calmest dogs, and they can do almost anything to them, and they don't fight back. That's
1: okay. Now you're gonna make me cry.
17: I would say just test on people.
2: Yeah,
17: test on prisoners,
0: inmates.
17: Yeah, there you go.
2: Yeah, I'm never eating at a Korean restaurant again. Okay, we are done. Coming up, the election recap. We'll do that right here, KFI AM 640.
18: 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Orange County. 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
1: Still counting. I'm Amy King, live in the KFI 24-hour newsroom. LA Mayor Bass has a strong lead in her race for re-election. She got almost 35% of the vote that's been counted so far. Challenger Spencer Pratt has 30%. Councilwoman Nithya Raman has 22% of the vote. Bass told supporters last night that she's feeling confident.
3: I will tell you.
1: Bass will likely face Pratt in November in a runoff. Spencer Pratt's mother tells NBC4 criticism of her son's qualifications for the job is unfounded. She then turned it around on Mayor Bass.
4: Look who had political experience and look what she didn't do. She allowed our town to burn down, both of our homes, all of our friends' homes, our neighbors' homes.
1: She said Pratt was confident going into yesterday's primary election. Voters in the city of L.A. so far have rejected city attorney Heidi Feldstein Soto. She has less than 20% of the vote. Challenger Marissa Roy is ahead with 37%, followed by John McKinney, who has 33%. Voters in L.A. have apparently voted to keep city controller Kenneth Mejia. Results so far show him with nearly 59% of the vote. Challenger Zach Sokolov.

0: stakes outside his marriage and called whatever happened consensual. He insisted he has not done anything that violates the law or ethics rules. Gomez was seeking re-election in last night's primary. Mark Mayfield, KFI News.
1: A 29-year-old man suspected in a series of attacks on the UCLA campus has been charged with multiple counts of assault. He's expected to be arraigned today. Police say the suspect is not affiliated with the university. He may be homeless. Police say he's accused of following or approaching women with the intention of physically and or sexually assaulting them. A flight from Puerto Rico to Chicago had to be diverted because of an unruly passenger. ABC's Victor Oquendo says the plane landed in Miami over the weekend.
2: Attempted to open the exit doors of the aircraft while it was still in flight, stating that he wanted to exit the aircraft. And when told to sit, he ignored those orders and walked towards the front of the aircraft.
1: Passengers then held him down when he allegedly started choking an off-duty flight attendant who was sitting next to him. An observational study from Penn Medicine finds women taking the weight loss medication GLP-1 are 30% less likely to develop breast cancer than their peers. The study looked at more than 110,000 women between the ages of 45 and 80. Breast radiologist at the University of Pennsylvania, Dr. Elizabeth McDonald, said the drugs might reduce the incidence of cancer.
3: So they bind to targets that work on pathways associated with weight loss, but then they bind to targets associated with pathways like systemic inflammation.
1: Factors not accounted for by researchers include the type of GLP used, the length it was used, genetic risk factors, cancer stage at diagnosis, and if women on the weight loss drugs could be less likely to develop breast cancer due to greater access to health care and regular screenings. Southland weather from KFI, low clouds this morning, then sunny with highs in the low 70s at the beaches, 70s to low 80s for Metro LA and Inland OC, 80s to low 90s in the valleys and Inland Empire, 80s to low 90s and windy for the Antelope Valley. Tomorrow's going to look a lot like today, highs in the 70s to about 90 then on Friday with clouds this weekend, highs in the 60s and 70s at the beaches, metro areas and valleys, 80s for the IE. 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The Dow's trading down 279 points. The NASDAQ is off 138. S&P 500 trading down 27. Got a crash slowing you down in Pomona on the 10.
4: The good news here is all the lanes just got reopened. Westbound side of the 10 at the 57. They've cleared this crash to the right shoulder. Traffic stopped all the way out of Montclair on the westbound side. You're going to see delays starting right around, it looks like about Monte Vista, just past Monte Vista as you head west. I would definitely opt for the 60 instead of the 10. 210 is kind of slow right now on the westbound side, just past the 57 right around Grand. We had an earlier crash there that has cleared as well. Cajon Pass, what a mess this freeway is. The 15 southbound right there at Cleghorn, we have a crash clearing. And then on the northbound side, looks like a separate incident there as well, right near Highway 138. The southbound side stopped all the way back from Highway 395 in the Hesperia area. Let's check in with Melissa Christ. She's got news about the 134.
5: Pasadena busy this morning with a stalled vehicle stuck in the carpool lane. 134 westbound at San Rafael Avenue. Heavy from the 210.
4: Seal Beach, 405 southbound before 7th, a crash. And in Huntington Beach, 405 southbound at Beach Boulevard, separate crash there in the fast track lanes. With Southern California's most accurate traffic reports, I'm Will Kohlschreiber.
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5: 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Bill Handel here on a Wednesday morning, June 3rd. Coming at the bottom of the hour, it's Jim Keeney, our medical news segment. Also, a quick reminder that on Friday, it's Ask Handel Anything, where we have a good time embarrassing me, and that's the point of it all. And we need you to do this, because if you're not there, we're not here. And so what you get to do is, during the show, go to the iHeartRadio app, click on the KFI, and then you'll see in the right-hand corner a microphone, and just tap on that, click on that, and record a question. And on Friday, after Neil chooses the questions that are most embarrassing, I get to answer them, and there's a lot of fun. And we're getting very close to finishing them up, because you reach a point of embarrassment where it's just too much. You know, I'm now right into that's the main topic of me with my shrink that I go with twice a week. Have I shared with you that I go to a psychologist twice a week? Have I shared that with you before?
6: What's that?
5: Exactly. I go to a shrink twice a week, Tuesdays and Thursdays.
6: I thought you stopped. I thought they fired you.
5: Yeah, she did, but I got another one. And Tuesday, it's I hate my mother, want to have sex with a dog. And on Thursday, it is the reverse. Okay, what happened yesterday? And we had an election, didn't we? A primary election. And there are two races that actually had national import. One of them is the governor's race, and the other one is the mayor's race. The mayor's race, well, actually, both of them don't really have a lot of importance, and here's why. With the governor, it almost doesn't matter what a governor wants to do in this state, because the state legislature, it's a supermajority, which means that whatever the legislature passes, it's veto-proof. That's all. It's that simple. Now, there are some bureaucratic matters that the governor does have, but for example, you've got Republican Steve Hilton, who was in the top two, as against Democrat Javier Becerra. And Steve Hilton, we're talking about people who in this state, I'm going to make gas cheaper. I'm going to cut the gas tax, the California gas tax. You can't. You can't. The state legislature is the only people that can do that. That's the only authority. How do you do that? And by the way, if you try, we have the supermajority. So you don't have the authority, and if you tried, you still can't do it. And so how important is the race? It's more of, I believe, a philosophical attack on the current situation, just how we're living. You know, we're just done. A lot of malaise goes in there. And this, now we go back to this is the Trump election time, when President Trump won the first time out. And that is, people were just tired of what was going on. we're done. And a lot of what's happening here is we're done, which is why you have super conservatives that have done really well. Steve Hilton, for example, he actually was ahead of Javier Becerra. We'll see what happens in the general. I think he would have a hard time winning, by the way. Becerra has the machinery behind him. He was in the Biden administration, in the cabinet. And Tom Steyer didn't have a chance. Why is that? Because he tried to buy the election. Also, he was a one-issue campaign, the environment. That was it. Well, there's a lot more to be said. And the other thing I want to point out about Becerra and many other candidates, in his acceptance or his, not accepting because he hasn't been elected, in his win conversation as he went in front of his followers, like my parents, I never gave up. And thankfully, neither did you. And but why? Because he is the children of immigrants. And doesn't that seem to now be that's mandated. If you are not the children of immigrants and you did not grow up poor, you can't run for office and get elected. People who are middle class or even, God forbid, wealthy can't get elected. You have to have Marco Rubio, Cuban refugees, Becerra, refugees from wherever the hell country comes from, whatever. And that's the other thing. It has to basically be a Hispanic background, which makes sense in Southern California or California in general. The other thing is not only can you not be middle class or rich, you have to talk about how difficult it was for you as a child growing up. And how poor you were and how you beat the odds and how you walked 4 miles through the snow uphill barefooted both ways from the house to the school. And sometimes it snowed so badly that you couldn't even see in front of you. And you live in Palm Springs. And it is just, hey, welcome to modern day politics. So on the conservative side, it helps to be a Trumpist for sure. And on the liberal side, you sort of have to come up from nothing. Children of immigrants. We've gone crazy. Do you know that? We've gone crazy. Okay, so that is the race for governor. It's going to be Steve Hilton and Javier Becerra. I think that Becerra is going to win. That's just my guess. Okay, now coming back, we'll talk about the mayor's race and what happened. And again, what are the issues? And Karen Bass and her big, big problem and how I think she's handling it wrong. But then again, who's going to hire me as a consultant running for office? I wouldn't even hire me with my campaign. Huh, maybe I could get elected. What do you think? The only thing I am not is a felon. Everything else you can accuse me of is absolutely true.
6: Yeah.
5: All right. Exactly. So we'll come back with that. All right, let's check in with Amy in the KFI newsroom.
7: Here's the latest. Sheriff's deputies in L.A. County had the task of securely moving ballots overnight from polling stations to the vote counting center where the counting continues. With 58% of the vote counted, Republican Steve Hilton and Democrat Javier Becerra appear to be headed for a runoff in November in the race for governor of California. And 60 Minutes anchor Scott Pelley went off on his bosses at CBS and got fired. Those stories and more coming up at the bottom of the hour. From the Odoo.com Weather Center, Odoo, the only business software you need. Sunny after the burn-off, highs in the low 70s at the beaches, 70s and 80s for the metro areas, 80s to low 90s in the valleys and IE. This report brought to you by Aleve. From your Toyota Dealers Traffic Center, we make it easy. There's a stall in Upland on the 210.
8: Yeah, some problems there on the 210 freeway as you head westbound just a little bit before Mountain Avenue. Stall there in the left lane, causing big delays all the way back from, it looks like, about Milliken on the westbound side of the 210. The 10 looks better there. We, of course, had that problem, long-playing problem on the 10. Westbound at Pomona, that has cleared. Traffic is getting better, but now on the westbound side of the 10, right around Town Avenue, we've got a stall in the far right lane, causing a little bit of slowing as you get out of the Montclair area. And the southbound 405, what a parking lot that is this morning, starting at Roscoe, or just a little bit south of Roscoe Boulevard, all the way down past the 101 into the pass there. You'll find delays all the way to Skirball Center. With Southern California's most accurate traffic reports, I'm Will Kohlschreiber.
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5: 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Bill Handel on a Wednesday morning, June the 3rd, day after the primary election yesterday. At the bottom of the hour, it's medical news with Dr. Jim Keeney, which we do every Wednesday. So just talked about the governor's race. So I want to go into the L.A. mayor's race. And I think that's really the of national import here. That is Karen Bass, the mayor. And the reason is the mayor's race in L.A. is relatively important is because the two cities in which the mayor automatically becomes a national figure is New York and Los Angeles. New York this time around was the big story with Mom Donnie, the socialist. They call themselves democratic socialists. You can be a communist and we'd be a democratic communist in this country as long as you get the election, as long as you get the votes. Anyway, you have existing mayor, current mayor, Karen Bass. She is going into the runoff. Absolutely. Now it's a question of who is going into the runoff in November against her, because we have two challengers, since Spencer Trapp, Pratt, and city councilperson Nithya Raman. And they're battling for second spot, and they're close enough to know, ooh, we don't know. Now, Pratt's in second place. Raman was in third. A couple of very interesting stories here. I think Pratt is really the big story because you've got Karen Bass, a just standard, run-of-the-mill politico. The Democratic machinery backs her up. She has been in politics in California forever. She was a Speaker of the Assembly. She was a congressperson. And so her running and won as mayor. So that's sort of run of the mill. Pratt, an interesting guy. He lost his home in the January 2025 Palisades fire. So automatically, that is a big point that he makes with a lot of credibility in attacking Karen Bass and the city for not doing enough. I lost my home. That's a pretty good reason. And his investment is that's not just political. He's also a former reality star on a show that I've never heard of, by the way.
21: I have.
5: I don't. Pardon?
21: I have.
5: Michelle, what are the hills about?
21: So the hills, it came out of this other reality show called Laguna Beach, which followed a bunch of teenagers in Laguna Beach. Well, the star of that show ended up moving to LA and they did another reality show called The Hills, where it just followed a bunch of young people, young, pretty people, and, you know, going to parties and working and all that stuff. And Spencer was the boyfriend of the main character's best friend.
5: Ah.
21: And he was kind of a villain. He was a really good reality show villain. Reality show gold. He's one of those guys.
5: All right. And he's also obviously very right wing, or not obviously. He told reporters after coming in second or third, probably second, it'd probably be him and Karen Bass in the runoff in November. Quote, well, obviously God wanted five more months of me exposing all the failures of our mayor, so it's going to be a fun ride. Now, I am wondering, because I thought God was too busy watching basketball games or football games and decides which side is going to win, because both sides are on their knees praying to God, and therefore whoever wins, that's the decision, because, well, everything is forecast, right? So at this point, maybe he's going to say, God, here's the problem. If God wants him to win and he loses, does that make every atheist in Southern California have more credibility than before? Just wanted to point that out. It is, I think the interesting part of all of these races is you have, and I'm going to go back to analogizing this to Donald Trump and why he won the first time around. Obviously, because Hillary Clinton, everybody hated, and rightly so. And as much as I didn't want President Trump to win, I couldn't vote for Hillary because I just couldn't vote. That one was when I voted for the dead gorilla out of the Cincinnati Zoo as a write-in. And that is just the, not only the malaise and just the fatigue of what's going on, just tiredness, but also everything is going wrong, or we perceive everything is going wrong. And someone coming in and saying, I will take care of you. I will lower prices. I will make it more affordable for you. I will make your life better. When's the last time a politician actually was able to do that? Not that they didn't want to. I tell you what, I'll even give them the benefit of the doubt that they want to and want to do everything they can, as opposed to just being completely cynical and saying, of course I'm going to say that just to get elected. So, which I think happens a lot. But okay, give them the benefit of the doubt. How about reality? How about just reality? Karen Bass, I think, is vulnerable on the fire issue, and she's handling it horribly. She blew it. She went to Ghana, as you know, at the beginning of the fire and didn't come back when she was warned, although she says she wasn't, which is a crock, that we are in some of the worst fire danger in Southern California history. Winds up to 100 miles an hour and the dry brush, and she wasn't here after promising she would not leave the city and would not go overseas. And she did and blew it. Now, the only thing she has said is, I regret some of the things that I have done. Hey, why don't you just come out and say, I blew it. There it is. I blew it. And during the course of the campaign, and every time she's attacked for it, she goes, you know what? You're right. I blew it. I made a mistake. And if you want to make, and if the people of Los Angeles want to make that the important point of this election, okay, I concede. I blew it. Now, would you like to talk about the issues surrounding Los Angeles? Would you like to talk about homelessness? Would you like to talk about crime? Would you like to talk about some of the other issues? And that's how to put, I think, put it to bed. Yeah. Now what? Okay. That's, you know, for example, when I meet people and they'll come up to me and say, you know, you're the worst talk show host I've ever heard. I go, I couldn't agree with you more. Now let's talk about some of the issues. You shouldn't be on radio. You're absolutely right. I don't understand how they could hire you. I don't understand it either. Now, would you like to talk about some issues? And politicians don't do that. And I think that would disarm, and that'll run. I blew it. You know, that's going to run. And she has to run ads going the other way, agreeing with it, and then saying, now let's talk about real issues with the city. But that'll never happen. All right, coming up. Yep, medical news with Dr. Jim Keeney. We've got a lot to talk about there. This is KFI AM 640, and let's check in with Amy in the KFI newsroom.
7: The vote counting continues in California. ABC's Alex Stone says sheriff's deputies in LA County had the task of securely moving ballots overnight from polling stations to the vote counting center.
3: They did that in patrol cars and actually in helicopters as well. From the more outlying areas of the county, they fly ballots to be counted in the rescue helicopters to get them moved.
7: He says counties have 13 days to get all the votes counted.
4: We're not there yet, but it's looking good.
7: Republican Steve Hilton and Democrat Javier Becerra appear to be headed for a runoff in November in the race for governor of California. Hilton is leading with nearly 28% of the vote. He says change is coming.
4: We can make California a place where when you work hard, it's not just a struggle. That's why my plan is so simple and practical, not ideological. We've had enough ideology in California, haven't we?
7: Becerra has about 25% of the vote, followed by Tom Steyer with just under 20%. Steyer spent more than $200 million on his campaign. Eric Swalwell may have dropped out of the race for governor following allegations of rape and sexual assault and resigning from Congress, but A lot of people still voted for him. He got more than 18,600 votes yesterday. A man who claimed to have a bomb and took hostages at a Chase Bank branch in Bakersfield has been taken into custody after a more than 12-hour standoff. The man went into the bank yesterday afternoon and barricaded himself inside. Several people were in the bank at the time. Police say he let 9 hostages go overnight. A SWAT team then went in early this morning and arrested the guy. A man remains barricaded inside a garage after a fire at a Southgate home this morning. It started about 12:30 a.m. on McNerney Avenue. A resident of the home had apparently been arguing with family members. When the family got out during the fire, one guy refused to leave and instead barricaded himself inside in a garage. A SWAT team is on the scene and negotiating with him. CBS News has fired Scott Pelley.
6: The now former 60 Minutes host was let go after a confrontation with the show's new executive producer. In a letter to Pelley, Nick Bilton said he was disappointed Pelley chose to ambush him by criticizing him during his first meeting with staff. He went on to say that in a meeting with Pelley Tuesday, the host made clear he wasn't interested in a path forward together. This comes after reports from the New York Times that Pelley slammed the network's top editor, Barry Weiss, during a contentious meeting among 60 Minutes employees. Mark Mayfield, KFI News.
7: Southland weather from KFI, sunny after the burn-off, highs in the low 70s at the coast, 70s to low 80s for Metro LA and Inland Orange County, 80s to low 90s in the valleys and Inland Empire, 70s and 80s for the Antelope Valley. Going to see morning clouds and sunny tomorrow and Friday, highs in the 70s to low 90s. It's 63 in Garden Grove, 63 in Buena Park, and we've got a stall in Gardena on the 110.
8: Well, the good news here is it has just cleared 110 freeway southbound at El Segundo Boulevard. Traffic still really jammed up, though, back from back from about Imperial Highway as you head through there. 110 southbound north of Century Boulevard. We have a hit-and-run crash being worked on there, causing some slowing out of the downtown area. Well, basically from Exposition Park. If you're headed through the Cajon Pass, going to take you some time. I-15 southbound, right before Cleghorn Road, we've got a crash in the center divide. Traffic is at a standstill back from Ranchero. Also in Upland, a stall on the 210 westbound before Mountain. That just got cleared. Traffic's trying to recover back from Milliken Avenue. And if you're headed through Huntington Beach, well, actually, let's start in Seal Beach, 405 southbound before 7th. A wreck there's on the right shoulder, and another one up ahead in Huntington Beach, southbound right there at Beach Boulevard. With Southern California's most accurate traffic reports, I'm Will Kohlschreiber.
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5: KFI AM 640. Bill Handel here. Good morning. It's a Wednesday, June 3rd. Some of the big stories we are looking at. The primary elections happened yesterday. Karen Bass, no surprise. She goes on to the general election. Spencer Pratt and Nithya Raman are pretty close for second and third. So we'll see which of them go against Karen because Karen Bass. Because California system is the two top vote getters go to the general election, assuming one doesn't get 50% or more. And it could be the same party, notwithstanding the parties. That is a local race in Los Angeles. And on the governor's race, it is Becerra and Steve Hilton. No surprise there, other than Steve Hilton. Actually, it's a little bit ahead of Becerra. All right, it's time for medical news with Dr. Jim Keeney, Chief Medical Officer for Dignity St. Mary Medical Center in Long Beach, and a certified, honest-to-God, no BS ER surgeon that has all the credentials there. And I've seen them because I've asked many times. Good morning, Jim.
31: Good morning, Bill.
5: All right, a couple of issues, and we've talked about this before. And we are looking at, for real, and we thought this was going to happen, and it's panned out, childhood diseases and the vaccination decline. I don't know if real numbers have come out yet, but there is no issue that every anecdotal story has proven this out.
31: Yeah, it's true. There, the bottom line is that children's hospitals especially are taking the brunt, and a lot of preventable illnesses, you know, like pertussis are coming back to the hospital and filling the beds. So, I mean, it's funny, right? Because people are always trying to say, oh, you know, big medicine, they're trying to push this or push that. I mean, we're literally trying to push vaccines that will reduce the number of people that come to the hospital. Hospitals make their money off taking care of people in the hospital. So, you know, this is a way we don't want this kind of business, right? We want people to stay healthy to the extent that they can. And if it's preventable, let's prevent it. And then use the hospital to take care of people that really need it.
5: Yeah, in some crazy way, I can see the argument on behalf of the no vaccine people coming from the medical world saying a vaccine is $2 and we throw it in your arm, then we're done. But if you catch the disease, we're now putting you in the hospital and we get to treat and the doctors get to get paid. And that's all good stuff.
31: I mean, that's what people don't understand. Doctors don't, a lot of times they have to get the vaccines from the county and, for free because of how much they cost. If they can get those, to give them out, then they still have to pay somebody to administer them. And then that, in those cases, they don't charge the insurance company. When they buy their own and charge the insurance company, it really doesn't cover all the cost. So, I mean, the bottom line is this is a losing proposition financially for doctors, but it's something that they all feel is very important, and that's why they do it.
5: So do we have real percentages
31: if
5: yet?
31: If they have measles, if you get measles, you're going to come see the doctor. They make more money that way.
5: Do they have real numbers yet in terms of the studies that X percent increase in the number of these diseases versus what it was when vaccines were more prevalent?
31: Well, just in the last few years, so in pertussis cases, there were about 7,000 in 2023, and there were 28,000 last year. So more than a four times increase.
5: Wow.
31: There. So,
5: I still don't get the anti-vaxxers, how they go in light of the medicine, in light of the evidence here. And we've talked before, I'm a huge fan of vaccines. I get vaccinated for everything there is. And I'll even go to the vet and get vaccinated for distemper and parvo because I just do it a lot. And I went to the doctor, I had my physical, and literally the nurse said, hey, do you want your COVID shot? And I said, absolutely. And they're still giving COVID shots, even though, COVID is not a big deal anymore. It's fair to say that as these crazy anti-vaxxers are getting more and more traction, you're seeing more people, more kids getting sick. And I don't get it because, see, a parent looking at a child just horribly ill because of the measles or pertussis, for example, and was an anti-vaxxer, what are they thinking? What are they thinking? Have you ever run into a parent who feels, oops, I made a mistake? Have you seen that?
31: None that'll really admit it at the time. I mean, the bottom line is it's an emotional decision a lot of times they're making, and they feel like they have concerns, right? So you have this vague anxiety and concern over giving your kid a vaccine. You've heard, very confident people saying this is absolutely true. And sometimes like trusted people that are celebrities or, that are, and why you would trust a celebrity over a doctor, I don't know, but that, that's the case. That's what people do. And you hear that these things are connected and there may be some chance that are connected, and everybody loves a conspiracy theory that maybe somebody's hiding something somewhere. So, it's a weird dynamic right now going on that almost if a drug is approved by the FDA, it's almost a black mark against it, right? Because the FDA must be tainted as well. So if a drug's been rejected by the FDA, it's like, oh, well, then that must really work. They're hiding the good stuff from us, right? It's crazy right now.
5: Yeah, it is nuts. Okay, coming back, I want to talk about the myth of common sleep drugs impairing driving the next day. None of it is true. It's all a lie. Jim, you'll share that information with us?
31: Probably not, but we'll see.
5: Oh, no, we're going there. This is KFI. Amy in the KFI newsroom.
7: Here's the latest. Spencer Pratt is sitting in second place in the race for mayor of L.A. as votes continue to be counted. Mayor Bass will be in the runoff in November, having won almost 35% of the vote so far. More election results will come up at the top of the hour. Along with this story, Iranian drones have heavily damaged a passenger terminal at Kuwait's airport. And ex-Congressman George Santos is in trouble for betting on himself. Tell you about that and more coming up at the top of the hour. From the Odoo.com Weather Center, Odoo, the only business software you need. Morning clouds clearing the sunny skies, highs in the 70s to low 80s. 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
8: That's putting it nicely. Southbound side is just a complete parking lot. Getting out of Hesperia, starting all the way back from Highway 395, all the way down to Cleghorn Road, where we've got a crash they're still working on. And, again, traffic barely moving at all. Also, both sides of Highway 138, really slow approaching I-15 there. If you're continuing further south on I-15, it's pretty slow there from the 210 on down to Foothill Boulevard. The westbound side of the 91, a lot of brake lights from the 15 on out towards the 71. And as I zoom in and look at the fast track lanes, yes, a little faster in those lanes, so might be worth the investment this morning. If you're headed westbound on the 10 freeway from Ontario out into East LA, looks like about a 1 hour drive there, and then another hour, or just a little less than an hour, on the 10 westbound from downtown into West LA. With Southern California's most accurate traffic reports, I'm Will Kohlschreiber.
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15: A few miles from the glass spires of Midtown Atlanta lies the South River Forest. In 2021 and 2022, the woods became a home to activists from all over the country.
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5: KFI, AM 640. Bill Handel, it is a Wednesday morning, June 3rd. Some of the stories we are looking at, there is still, I think, Amy, it's still going on in Bakersfield at the bank, the Chase Bank.
7: No, that has ended.
5: That has ended.
7: Yes,
5: okay.
7: That ended. The guy surrendered this morning and 9 hostages were released overnight. So everybody's okay.
5: So it ended well. I'm delighted about that. In the election yesterday, Karen Bass for mayor, She is there in the runoff, no surprise. And then the issue is Spencer Pratt and Nithya Raman. Spencer Pratt being really right-wing, then you have Nithya Raman being totally the other way. It's the polarized run, and so we'll see which one of those win. And 60 Minutes fired Scott Pelley for cause. I'll talk about that up at the top of the hour. In the meantime, back we go, Dr. Jim Keeney, who has been with us for, I don't know, centuries here on the show, Chief Medical Officer for Dignity St. Mary Medical Center and an ER doc. Okay, Jim, and we've talked about this topic many, many times, and that is the myth of sleep drugs impairing driving the next day. Would you care to comment on that? Do we not have Jim? Jim, are you there?
31: I must have hit mute there.
5: Okay, hold on. We lost you. We lost you for a moment. Let's go back to the beginning of the topic. The myth.
31: No, I heard you.
5: Oh, you did? Well, we didn't hear you.
31: Yeah.
5: Okay.
31: Yeah, yes. So, you know, I know you have a vested interest in this, but unfortunately, this, you know, we have lots of data. This is just one more study that shows that when you do take sleeping medications, that they have the potential to impair driving after they've worn off. So, yeah, you wake up the next morning, you may feel refreshed, you may feel like you had a good night's sleep, but you still may not be as good at driving as you thought you were.
5: Huh. Okay, so what if you start, I'm going to get personal here. What if you start with the fact that you're a bad driver, like I am?
31: Yeah, that's when you have no hope. Basically, yeah. Self-driving car, that's your only option. This study that we're talking about is a small study, but it looked at Seroquel specifically, and that's not the typically first go-to sleeping aid, although some people like it because it has been shown to actually reduce sleep apnea in the process, where other medications may increase sleep apnea. It's not FDA approved for insomnia, but it's used that way, and in this case, it was specifically that Seroquel they looked at, and the next day, there was impairment in driving.
5: Yeah, let's talk about that for a moment. Not that specific drugs, but the fact that it's not FDA approved. And any doctor can use virtually any drug off-label because, he or she says, well, I think this is going to work, even though the drug has nothing to do with whatever ailment is in front of the doctor.
31: Yeah, but I mean, it's not done like willy-nilly. It's basically if there's some suggestion that a drug might be good for something, people tend to do studies like this. In this case, for Seroquel, there are studies done in that using it as a sleep aid. So those studies don't rise to the level of FDA approval because the drug company had to put it through that process. And you know, pay the money, do all that, and they're not necessarily going to do all that. They're not going to go through all that trouble when it's already a legal drug to use and it's approved by the FDA. So physicians just want to know there's some scientific backing to say that this stuff could actually work to help somebody in a certain condition, and that's why we use things off label.
5: Yeah, but that's not a requirement that there has to be a connection, correct? I mean, the doctor can basically, again, use almost any drug if he or she thinks that this may have some could help. Could help.
31: Yeah, no, we're completely allowed. I mean, it's from a drug writing DEA, you know, legal perspective. Yeah, we can write a drug that has is legally approved by the FDA for any use. We can write for anything we want. Now, of course, again, we wouldn't do that unless we had some reason to believe it's going to help somebody.
5: Hey, the GLP-1 drugs that are now popular, which a lot of people consider the magic bullet for weight loss, and it's as close to a magic bullet as exists, I think, and that is it's a diabetic drug, if I'm not mistaken, and all they do is just turbo it to the point where it becomes a weight loss medication. Wasn't there any danger that when you take a drug and really move up the dose, there's an issue as to your health?
31: Potentially, yeah. You know, you can, that's what you're looking at. If you want to use always the lowest level prescription that you can use for a specific, you know, drug. In the cases of Ozempic and Wegovy, the starting doses are really actually similar to diabetic doses. So they're not super high. People do end up on higher doses, but they're given in a stepwise manner. A lot of times, even if you're going to end up at a higher dose, it's better to start at the lower dose so your body kind of gets adjusted to it a little bit, and some of the side effects are not as bad. So when you say magic bullet, typically magic bullet we think of, right, is the magic bullet that can maybe go through a crowd, go around corners, and still hit only the person you were, or the target of whatever it is you're intended to hit. And so you're right, it is pretty close to that, but it still does have side effects and other, you know, issues that you want to try and avoid, if you know, especially if you don't need the drug. So, I think you're right, it's close to that, but dose-wise, it isn't that far off from diabetic dosing.
5: Okay, all right, so with that being said, I had never heard of a dose of that medication for diabetes connected to weight loss. That just seemed when the medication became hugely popular. Did you see that, or were you aware of that, and were the studies out there?
31: Yeah. No, I was aware of it. What happened is, you know, doctors were seeing across the board that people on this drug were losing weight. And so they began prescribing it first for people with diabetes, and they saw they lost weight. Then they saw people with elevated H1C, you know, hemoglobin A1Cs that were, that's suggestive of pre-diabetes. And so they started prescribing it for that, and they got better. And then they realized, hey, you know, this is really good for weight loss. And so they started prescribing it just for weight loss off-label. And that's how it all snowballed into it. But in this case, you know, the drug company knew that this was a blockbuster in a way that they could, that it actually is worth getting FDA approval, because then it's a very expensive drug. So when you use drugs off label, you may not get it covered by your insurance company. But in this case, they want to get it covered by the insurance company to the extent they can. That's why they paid the extra money to go and have it FDA approved.
5: Yeah, when you say it's a very expensive drug, I mean, obviously for people that are living hand to mouth and have a rough time, but $300 to $400 a month, or $150 to $300 a month, seems relatively low as compared to almost any other medication that is on brand that you buy without insurance.
31: I don't know, Bill. I mean, I bet you half the population lives off that much as far as their entire food budget. So
5: it could be.
31: You're essentially entire food budget and turning it into a medicine. So that's a problem for, yeah, you know, for people on the higher end going to restaurants and, you know, going out regularly. I bet you they save $300 a month in restaurant bills, you know, by being on this stuff. So
5: yeah, that makes sense. And that's the other side of it, because you simply don't eat as much. You're not even close. All right, Jim, we'll contact you and talk to you next week. Thanks, as always, for your information.
31: All right. Take care.
5: Coming up, 60 Minutes fire Scott Pelley and the history of 60 Minutes, a little bit of handle history and where this has gone. And it's an utter shame. KFI AM 640.
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7: Down to two. I'm Amy King, live in the KFI 24-hour newsroom. L.A. Mayor Bass appears to be headed for the runoff in November against former reality TV actor Spencer Pratt.
1: It's going to be a fun ride. I hope she's ready.
7: Pratt has about 30% of the vote so far, to Bass's nearly 35%. He says he's going to spend the next several months preparing for the general election.
1: Learn everything I need to learn, build my teams, show all the experience I'm going to surround myself with, because that's a concern people have. Oh, he has no experience. I'm going to build that experience around.
7: City Councilwoman Nithya Raman, who ran for mayor on her experience, is in third place with just over 20% of the vote, and still lots of mail-in ballots yet to be counted. Mayor Bass told her campaign supporters last night that she thinks L.A. is headed in the right direction.
2: We have led a grassroots campaign because we want to bring change to our city, and that's what we've been doing, and that's what we're going to continue to do.
7: Bass Mass is seeking a second term in office. State Senator Maria Elena DeRazzo has been elected to the L.A. County Board of Supervisors, filling the seat held by Hilda Solis. She termed out. Supervisor Lindsay Horvath was elected to a second term, representing the 3rd District. And L.A. County Sheriff Robert Luna has been forced into a runoff. He'll face former Sheriff Alex Villanueva in November, who he defeated 4 years ago. News brought to you by American Vision Windows in Jersey's 12th Congressional District. Dr. Adam Hamawi has won the Democratic primary. Critics accused Hamawi, who is Muslim,

0: and anti-Muslim hate and are ready to move forward. It's not going to work anymore.
1: The former Republican congressman from New York was expelled from the House in 2023 and sent to prison on federal fraud charges, but was then pardoned by President Trump 2 years later. On Tuesday, the New York Times says Santos was being investigated again, this time for alleged insider trading on the Kalshi prediction market. The report says online bettors were wagering on the guest list for the President's State of the Union address last February. Santos said before the speech that he would be attending, but then didn't show. Sources allege that Santos bet against himself. Tammy Trujillo, KFI News.
2: R&B singer Peabo Bryson has died. His family says the 8-time Grammy nominee died yesterday after he suffered a stroke. They say their hearts are broken, but they find comfort knowing how deeply Bryson was loved and how many lives were touched by his voice and his generous spirit. Bryson was known for his sultry love songs and his work on A Whole New World and Beauty and the Beast. Peabo Bryson was 75. We'll check and see what's slowing you down on the 60 next.
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2: Southland weather from KFI. Got a little June gloom hanging around, but that's going to clear out and leave us with sunny skies. Highs in the low 70s at the beaches. 70s to low 80s for Metro LA and Inland Orange County. 80s to low 90s in the valleys and Inland Empire. 80s to low 90s and windy in the Antelope Valley. Tomorrow's going to look a lot like today. Highs in the 70s to about 90 on Friday. Then clouds this weekend and cooler with highs in the upper 60s. To the low 80s. It's 63 in Irvine, 62 Yorba Linda, 60 in Claremont, 62 in El Segundo. 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The Dow is trading down 390 points. The NASDAQ is off 147, and the S&P 500 is trading down 31. There's a crash in Ontario on the 60.
4: Yes. It's on the 60, eastbound side of the 60, just before, oh, there's the music, just before Vineyard Avenue. Yeah, this is a wreck involving some injuries. It looks like two cars involved in the middle lanes there. Eastbound side's jammed up from Euclid. Westbound, you're going to start to see slowing right around Haven Avenue. So the eastbound side, definitely worse than the westbound side. If you're headed through Sylmar, 210 eastbound at Roxford, we've got a crash in the center divide. Traffic there is slow back from the 5. And checking out your drive on the 5, it's Melissa Crist.
5: Santa Clarita, some good news there. That earlier stall is now cleared off of the 5 southbound after Calgrove Boulevard. Still a little bit slow from Lyons, but that is quickly improving.
4: East LA, the 5 freeway northbound, right there at Mission Road. We've got the left lane blocked with a crash car and a motorcycle. It's slow from the 10. With Southern California's most accurate traffic reports, I'm Will Coltrane.
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8: Lots of places can expose you to identity theft.
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8: That's why LifeLock monitors hundreds of millions of data points a second for threats to your identity, which is way more than anyone can do on their own. If we find anything suspicious, like new loans or changes,

0: 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Bill Handel here. It is a Wednesday morning, June 3rd. The primary elections are over. And Karen Bass, the mayor of Los Angeles, current mayor, has moved towards the general election. Of course, she has. There was no issue there. And the issue, who is going to be running against her? Spencer Pratt, super conservative. Nithya Raman, super liberal. And it's going to be an interesting run in November, although I think that Bass is going to be able to hold off. Okay, what happened on Tuesday, yesterday? Scott Pelley of 60 Minutes, probably the premier correspondent most connected to 60 Minutes, was fired. This was one day after a confrontation with his new boss, executive producer Nick Bilton, and this was in a room, two people familiar with this, and it's been corroborated. This was a meeting to introduce the crowd to the new executive producer. And in an email, right after the meeting, Bilton wrote, the show had parted ways with Pelley. He was fired for cause. And what Bilton said, "I know how much Scott means to many of you, and I don't say this lightly. I've made repeated attempts to have direct conversations with him over the weekend. And this afternoon, I tried to find common ground. This was not the path that Scott chose." Now, this is the Washington Post in a statement that was shared with him. Pelley said that 60 Minutes staffers have been fighting against political interference under the new ownership of Paramount Skydance. And 60 Minutes is part of Paramount, and it will be owned by Skydance. Skydance is trying to get the okay to buy Paramount, needs federal okay from that, from the FCC, and argument that it's not violation of Sherman antitrust. And the argument now is that this has become all political, which I believe 100%. Pelley went on and said, 60, referring to 60 Minutes, has been the number one program in America for decades because our beloved audience finds integrity, quality, humanity in our story. The new owner of our network is casting this legend aside, apparently to curry a moment of favor with the Trump administration. Now, a word about 60 Minutes. It was an extraordinary program. It always has been, but there was a time, and I've shared this with you before, in the mid-80s, I was lucky enough because of my work in surrogacy to have a segment on 60 Minutes done. And at that time, 35 million people were watching 60 Minutes every Sunday night. That was their average. That was their average audience. 60 Minutes had a reputation of being the best news program that existed in television. It was stellar. And I can tell you about the facts. When I was interviewed for literally 3 hours and was taped on, they used film in those days and then transferred it to a video for the show. I spent probably 4 hours in front of the camera. Morley Safer was the correspondent. Everything I said before they put it on the air was corroborated probably 5 times from different sources. They were fanatic about being as fair as possible. Now, were they biased? Absolutely. You got a bad segment on 60 Minutes, you can kiss it goodbye. All right, you got a good segment on 60 Minutes, man, you've hit it. And I often tell, I told law students when they say, "Well, what do we do? How do you build a practice?" I go, "Get a good segment on 60 Minutes. That helps enormously." And strangely enough, very few people are able to do that. And Pelley said that the new management had instructed him to inject falsehoods and bias into a politically sensitive story and to include assertions that are unverified. I believe that completely too. And he went further, writing, "Incompetence and unprofessionalism is the new management, in the new management's have wreaked havoc." And then the new executive producer said that Pelley had been terminated for cause. And it was vicious, where Pelley accused the new executive producer and the head of CBS News that it was that it's just a different show and has become a political mouthpiece, which I don't know if it has become a political mouthpiece, but certainly is leaning that way.
1: Can I ask you a quick question about this? So when they say for cause, is that because of contractual issues?
0: I think so. I think so. One of the things, for example, well, we have a clause in our contract says I cannot put iHeart and talk about iHeart in a disparaging manner. Well, okay, so maybe I'm in violation of the contract just a little bit, like four times a day. But that is specifically in the contract.
1: So do they need to do that so that they don't have to pay him a severance or they don't have to pay out his contract?
0: For cause, he's done. He'll file a lawsuit.
1: Okay.
0: I mean, there'll be a lawsuit there. And based on his contracts, probably they're probably right that that is for cause. By the way, a little bit of handle history there. 60 Minutes was created by a guy named Don Hewitt, who as a guy in his 20s working for CBS produced the first debate between two presidential candidates, Richard Nixon debate on television. He produced that show, and I think he was 24 or 25.
1: Wow.
0: And then he came up with the idea of 60 Minutes, and he went to the honchos and said, I have this idea, a news magazine show. And 60 Minutes was created out of that. And he ran 60 Minutes for, I think, 30-something years. And he did a great job, too. It's a different world. It really is a different world. Everything is politicized. Everything. You can't go into a Haagen-Dazs and get, or you can't go into a Ben and Jerry's without getting something political in your ice cream. Well, actually, that's true with Ben and Jerry's. It's just, okay, I have to make another analogy. Okay, coming up, more dads are scaling back at the office for kids, for housework, and that's why I'm now taking out the trash. And it's very depressing. Very, very depressing. A lot of yes dears in my life. I'm getting really sick of it. All right, Amy in the KFI newsroom.
2: Here's the latest. LA Mayor Bass is headed to the November runoff election. Spencer Pratt is in second place, but there are still lots of votes to be counted. A hostage situation has ended in Bakersfield with 9 hostages released and okay, and 1 suspect dead. 3 companies have agreed to spend $4 million to settle a lawsuit over a gender reveal party that sparked a massive wildfire in San Bernardino County. Those stories and more coming up at the bottom of the hour. Got clouds this morning. They'll break up and leave us with a sunny afternoon. Highs in the 70s all the way up to the low 90s. 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There's a crash in Rancho Cucamonga on the 15.
3: Yeah, some problems there on the 15 freeway. Southbound right before Baseline crash there. 2 middle lanes are blocked. Traffic is jammed back from the 210 freeway. Heading through the Cajon Pass, if you're coming down from the high desert, it's going to cost you extra time this morning. Southbound side jammed from Highway 395 all the way down to Highway 138. We had a crash. It looks like it's out of lanes now, but still a mess there. And problems as well as you head through the Ontario area. Eastbound side of the 60 before Vineyard crash there. Some injuries, two vehicles involved, and the middle lanes are blocked, and traffic's all jammed up there. If you're heading westbound into L.A., now at this point in time, it looks like the 10 is actually doing a little bit better than the 60 or the 210. A little bit of slowing on that 60 freeway from, looks like about Hacienda Boulevard over to the 605. With Southern California's most accurate traffic reports, I'm Will Kohlschreiber.
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4: Coming up on the next Gary and Shannon Show, we'll have all of the latest numbers of the election returns from our primary election coverage and what it means going forward. Gary and Shannon Show starts this morning at 9. And as it

0: good selection. Who's that? Is that Harry Chapin? Didn't he go down in a plane? Didn't he auger in? And
1: that's correct on both counts.
0: Okay. There's a whole list of people who, songwriters, singers who have just gone. Okay. That's a topic. Oh, we should do that, Michelle. The bigger a songwriter you are, the more your chances of dying in a plane crash. Okay. A story I want to share with you, and that has to be, has to do, and this is a study that was just done. And here's a statement. College educated fathers are working significantly shorter hours and spending more time with families, according to this study. And contrary to that, I've often said about my best friend, Saville, who I am partners with in business, when he dies, his tombstone will read, "I spent way too much time with my family." And as much as I joke about that, it happens to be true, because that's Saville. Now, let's get a little bit into the weeds here. Fathers with degrees and have young children cut work time by 6 hours per week, increase their housework slash childcare by over 4 hours. I don't know what they do with the other 2 hours. Men's preferences and women's workplace gains are driving fathers to spend more time with housework and childcare. And there are a couple of reasons why this is happening. And there's two big reasons why it's happening. Actually, three big reasons why it's happening. One of them I just don't understand at all. Okay, one, the cost of childcare is so insanely high that it's some kind of accommodation has to be done at home. And parents have to spend more time with kids because the cost of childcare is completely insane. Also, more women are moving up the ladder. For example, more women are graduating law school, medical school, professional schools than are men. And that means that they are getting into fields that simply pay more money, or they have simply moved into a different mindset. And then you have these college-educated dads, and we don't have these numbers yet. And maybe they're not moving ahead at the same pace. And you simply look at, okay, I'm making X number of dollars. You're making X number of dollars. Someone has to be home with the kids, and we can't afford childcare. So let's go ahead and make a selection. If not all day with a stay-at-home dad, at least some hours. Also, there's the issue of the stigma of fathers doing housework is gone. It used to be that women did all the housework, which is appropriate. And men, in fact, didn't. Well, that life has changed. And then there's the fact that men who traditionally work just want to spend more time with their kids. Now, I don't understand that. I've never understood that concept.
2: It's the best. It's
0: That's what people, best. You know what? That's what people tell me. And after having raised, well, not having actually raised two girls because I wasn't home that much because I didn't want to be. It wasn't even fun at work, but it was a question of being at home and work. Give me a break. You know, I'll take the former. But it is a different mindset. Neil, let's go to you because you have Max, who is a youngin. And do you spend more time at home because of Max than you would or did?
2: Absolutely. Okay. You know my old work schedule. When I was in management and everything else there, I was always working. And I'm happy to, as I get older, and Max is now 9, to spend way more time with him and my wife. Absolutely.
0: All right. Well, those are the reasons that people do that. And, you know, the study is, this is across years now. It's across, well, compared to 3-year period through 2019 and a 3-year period through 2024. And this was the latest data available. And what a shift it is from the two decades leading up to the pandemic. That's when things really changed, because the amount of time that fathers spent at home, and most people were able to work remotely. I mean, plumbers weren't, et cetera, but no one was building either. And you have these dads realized that, okay, living and working at home and being with the kids and family is something that they missed and would miss, so they change their lives. I work remotely, but then again, my kids are a little bit older. They're teenagers now. Well, chronologically, they're in their 30s, but they are teenagers, and spending time with them. Who else has kids here? Oh, Kono, there you go. Kono, do you find yourself, I know you don't spend more time because they pay you nothing and you have to have 14 other jobs, but do you find yourself really missing not being at home?
1: No, I'm actually at home probably more than most.
0: Oh, okay.
1: My second job, I can work from home.
0: Okay, well, that's fair.
1: And it does help. Childcare is ridiculous. You can't afford it. Yeah, me being at home probably saves $30,000 a year.
0: I know, it's crazy. In many cases, you make a choice that it's actually cheaper, less expensive for dads or moms not to work and stay at home. And sometimes one or the other or both want to work and they can't because of the cost of childcare. It's that insane. All right, coming up, here's something that I've always thought was a great idea, and that's desalination. I always get those words confused. Boy, things have changed. Now, in the Mideast, it's been going on for years and years. Here, it's fairly new, and there's a new way of doing it that I'm going to share with you that makes a lot of sense. Let's check in with Amy in the KFI newsroom.
3: A hostage crisis at a bank in Bakersfield is over. ABC's Melissa Aiden says a man who claimed to have a bomb took several people hostage yesterday afternoon.
4: Police receiving a call about a man making a bomb threat inside a Chase bank.
5: The subject possibly has a makeshift detonator and wires coming from under his shirt.
4: Nearby City Hall and police headquarters place a lockdown as police negotiated with the suspect.
3: A SWAT team moved in early this morning. Police say the man was shot and killed by the FBI. Seven hostages were freed overnight. Two of them were also released last night for a total of nine. News brought to you by Pacific Coast Termite. L.A. Mayor Bass has thanked supporters for backing her reelection campaign and promises to keep on track to clean up the city. Primary returns so far show Bass with almost 35% of the vote ahead of rival Spencer Pratt. He's got 30%. Councilwoman Nithya Rama comes in third with 22%. Bass says she believes L.A. is headed in the right direction.
6: We are going to continue moving our city forward because this is the greatest city in the world. And I just want to tell you from the bottom of my heart, I love you. I appreciate you.
3: If the numbers hold, Bass and Pratt will be in the runoff in November. State Senator Scott Wiener and San Francisco Supervisor Connie Chan are advancing in the race for the congressional seat long held by former House Speaker Nancy Pelosi. Wiener has 41% of the vote to Chan's nearly 29%. One of Chan's main campaign issues has been funding for public transportation.
7: We're going to make sure that we fund capital improvements in operation, and we're going to make sure billionaire and billionaire corporations pay their fair share.
3: Chan has been endorsed by former House Speaker Pelosi. Three companies have agreed to pay more than $4 million to settle a lawsuit with the feds over a fire accidentally started during a gender reveal party in San Bernardino County. The El Dorado fire in 2020 was caused by smoke bombs used at a park in Yucaipa. It spread to the San Gorgonio Wilderness area of the San Bernardino National Forest and burned nearly 23,000 acres. It also killed a firefighter. The White House says President Trump is pushing to lower more drug prices for Americans.
8: Medicare and Medicaid Services Administrator Dr. Oz has announced that 160 more drugs would be added to the Trump RX website, raising the total to more than 700. The drug prescription website is part of the administration's effort to bring down healthcare prices. Oz called the Trump RX a transparency site, adding that Americans are being given the opportunity to make important decisions when it comes to buying drugs. Oz filled in yesterday for Press Secretary Caroline Leavitt, who's on maternity leave. Deborah Mark, KFI News.
3: We'll check and see what's slowing you down along the 210 next.
0: I've been talking about Zelman's minty mouth, far more than just a mint, for a while here on KFI, and telling you why Zelman's makes so much sense. 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
3: Southland weather from KFI, becoming sunny after the burn-off. Highs in the low 70s at the coast. 70s to low 80s for Metro LA and Inland OC. 80s to low 90s in the valleys and IE. 70s and 80s in the Antelope Valley with some gusty winds at times. Morning clouds, then sunny tomorrow and Friday. Highs in the 70s to low 90s. We'll start cooling down as we head into the weekend. 64 in Anaheim, 63 in Aliso Viejo. And we've got a crash. You just snort?
9: Sorry.
3: That was beautiful. Crash in Silmar on the 210.
9: 210 freeway eastbound at Roxford. Crash just got cleared from the center divider there. Two vehicles and traffic is still really jammed up back from the 5. Ontario, it's a big mess if you're headed or trying to head eastbound on the 60 freeway. It almost looks like, well, it's definitely worse than the westbound commute. That's because of a crash there, 60 eastbound at Vineyard. Everything's off on the right shoulder, but traffic stopped now all the way back from, it looks like, Ramona Avenue as you get out of the Chino area heading into Ontario. Southbound side of the 71 loads up all the way back from before Euclid there, heading towards the 91. You're going to see delays from about Pine Avenue. Just very slow traffic there. No real good reason why. East LA, we had a crash that just got cleared from the left lane of the 5 northbound at Mission Road. Traffic backed up from the 60. With Southern California's most accurate traffic reports, I'm Will Kohlschreiber.
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23: Evaporation, water turns to vapor. Condensation, vapor turns to drops. Precipitation, drops fall down.
0: KFI, AM 640. Bill Handel, good morning, everybody. Wednesday morning, June 3rd. Yesterday, the primary elections happened. And Karen Bass, the mayor of Los Angeles, she's going to the general, as well as in the world of gubernatorial election. Because remember, in California, the top two vote getters, notwithstanding the party, go to the general election in November. And that will be Becerra, and it will be Steve Hilton. And way, way down the line and no one was surprised, Tony the Pothole Villaraigosa. And never had a chance.
3: 1.3%.
0: There you go. How's that? Boy, that was worth it. How much did he spend on his campaign? $3? Because I don't know how anybody would donate. And he actually spent some real money, I think, didn't he? She doesn't know. I get the shrug here. Now, desalination is a big, big deal, especially in, for example, the Middle East, Saudi Arabia, Kuwait, the various countries that are full of sand, desert countries that are next to the ocean, how they get their water, because there ain't much on land and in the wells and in the aquifers, is the desalination plants. Here's the problem is they take enormous amounts of energy and they punch back into the ocean a lot of salt. Well, in California, we've got one plant and another couple of them on the books. And again, the problem is the huge amount of energy that it takes. So there's a company that created a deep sea system, which, if viable, will transform salt water into pure drinking water, which desalination plants do, but at a much lower cost than a coastal plant. Here's what they want to do. They want to go to 1,400 feet underwater and use the seawater pressure to go through ultrafine filters and make drinking water. This is off the coast of Malibu. And therein, there's not a lot of controversy. It's a question of time. And there is why this is going to work. The bottom line is there are two types of wars that are going to be, actually three types of wars that are going to happen in the future. And I don't think they're going to be political wars like they are now. You're going to see water wars. You're going to see food wars, although there's ways around that, not ways around water wars. And you're going to see cyber wars. That's the way it's going to go. And you can do something about water without going and attacking other countries and using the technology. And in this case, this new technology uses the water pressure at 1,400 feet underwater. So a lot of them right now, if you look at the desalination plants, use ridiculous amounts of electricity. Some have natural gas pipelines running to them and dedicated power plants. Oceanwell, this new company, estimates its technology will cut electricity use by up to 40%. I mean, that's a big deal. So the plan is to have an array of units 4.5 miles offshore. It'll cost $500 million to $1 billion, they figure, and will deliver 60 million gallons of water per day. And that's enough for about 400,000 people. And this was created in the Las Virgenes Municipal Water District because there are really severe water cutbacks. You're going to see more and more water cutbacks happening because climate change is here. Drought is going to get droughtier, and rains and storms are going to increase dramatically. Well, look at the news. Is there a day? And I've been watching national news. I do every night. There is not a day that goes past without some storm story. Not a day. Because we just have big problems with weather, and the problems with weather translate into more drought in areas like Southern California, and more rain, more storms, more hurricanes out on the Gulf Coast and the Caribbean area. And it just doesn't work. So this is the new technology, and it's neat technology. And you'll hear more and more about this over the years, I guarantee you. And what makes these water plants so vulnerable is they're right next to the ocean, and they're easy to see because they're huge, and they're easy targets also. And have we seen Iran attacking and taking out those plants? Not yet, but I think that's close. Okay, we're going to finish up with prices in the U.S. Aren't they low? Aren't they great? Just ask the administration. Remember, we're going to have cut prices in half, and we're going to have lower prices than ever before. And let me give you a reality check, because the numbers have just come in big time. Let's check in with Amy in the KFI newsroom.
3: Here's the latest. Mayor Bass is headed to the November runoff election. Spencer Pratt is in second place, but there are still lots of votes to be counted. In the race for governor, Republican Steve Hilton is leading with nearly 28% of the vote to Becerra, Javier Becerra's 25%. Voter turnout for the primary election in LA County, just 22%. We'll have more on those stories and a whole lot more coming up at the top of the hour. We'll check and see what's slowing you down along the 405 next.
0: I've been telling you about the volatility of our economy. For example, stock is down 400 and the market is down 450 points today. It goes up and down and has gone up and down thousands of points over the last couple of months. And so how do you deal with this? 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
3: 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Sunny after the burn-off, highs in the low 70s at the beaches, 70s and 80s for the metro areas, 80s to low 90s for the valleys and inland empire. 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There's a stall in the Sepulveda Pass on the 405.
1: Something conked out there on the 405 southbound right before Mulholland. The center lane's blocked. It's slow from Sherman Way. If you're driving on the South 405 from Mission Hills, the 118, all the way down to West LA, it's going to take you just under an hour right now. 91 westbound from Corona out through the 55. That's about a half hour drive. Got some problems still lingering in the Cajon Pass, I-15, a terrible drive as you head south from Highway 395 down to Highway 138. They're clearing a crash on the right shoulder there. and still pretty slow as you head westbound on the 91 from the 15 on out past the 71. The fast track lanes do look better than the mainline lanes. With Southern California's most accurate traffic reports, I'm Will Cole Schreiber.
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0: KFI AM 640, Handle here, and it is our last segment of the show. And I don't have to tell you it's KFI because you frankly know, you know that we're on KFI because you're listening to KFI. I have to figure this out because I'm always confused about that. Now, some of the big stories we are following. Thank you for that look, Amy. She smiles at me like I'm some kind of a moron. Let's
3: not
0: do
3: that.
0: That
3: was
0: not
3: that smile.
0: It was pretty much that smile. That's why I like radio so much more than TV.
3: Because, it was the, Bill, you're so silly smile.
0: My mother-in-law does that. No matter what I said, she goes, oh, Bill. Anyway.
3: She say bless his heart?
0: No.
3: Okay.
0: No, she does not say that. Because she understands my heart is a piece of coal. and a small one at that. Some of the big stories we are looking at. Oh, the war in Iran, which doesn't exist, is still going on. And the deal that we have already made with Iran is not happening. And the war that was supposed to be done in 1 hour, nah, not quite. All right. So obviously we're going to cover that this week. Now, some new information has come out by the Fed. And there's something called the Personal Consumption Expenditure Index. And that went up 3.8% from the same time last year, the fastest annual pace since 2023 of May, when the Fed was in the middle of raising rates to tame inflation. And that came after the pandemic, which was expected. By the way, this underlying inflation, this measure, strips out volatile food and energy prices, which happened to also notch a multi-year price. Interestingly enough, the volatile food and energy prices, which are not considered in this index, went up the fastest anyway, and a lot more than anything else. So you add that to the mix, and now you've got some pretty serious inflation going on. And the Commerce Department released this, underscoring the difficult position that officials at the central bank are in right now. Because of the war, because of the, well, you got the war, you have Ukraine, which affected oil prices. Of course, the Iranian oil affecting these prices. I mean, there are the tariffs, if you throw those into the mix, and there, it just all causes inflation. And so you have the Fed, which hopefully is going to be independent and has been under Powell, under Warsh, we don't know. Although he says that it's going to be independent. But, you know, keep in mind, it's the president who nominates the head of the Fed. And the president has been pushing for lower interest rates because lower interest rates do kick up the economy. The problem is, on the other side, is the economy can get so hot that inflation really kicks in. And so there's a very fine line that the Fed has to navigate between interest rates. And that's basically what they do. So what's going to happen here? Well, we don't know what's going to happen, but I'll tell you what is happening. And that is we are paying a whole lot more. Every time I go to a restaurant, the prices go up. They go up. I went to Costco yesterday and I'm looking at some steaks that I wanted to buy. And I just got to the point where I'm done. You know, I'm done with steaks, even though I love grilling them and in my backyard. They have gone up. The price of steaks have probably gone up in the last few months, $3, $4 a pound. I mean, that's crazy. And I'm going to restaurants a whole lot less than I used to. Now, granted, you know, I can afford to do that. I can afford to go to restaurants. It's not going to make or break my life. But at the same time, you know, it's just a question of value. So I will, for example, I'm with Lindsay and I'm lazy and I go, you know what, let's just go out to dinner tonight. And we don't. It's let's not spend the money. Because unfortunately, the value today, well, I mean, the value is what we pay. I mean, is it legitimate for the price of meat to go up $3 a pound or $4 a pound? Yeah, if you look at all the factors. But we're the ones being affected by it all. And here's what happens. And, you know, someone comes into the presidency. I'm going to use the analogy of Donald Trump here, not necessarily just Donald Trump. So his platform to get elected is I'm going to bring down prices. Day one, prices will be cut in half. Now, there's a lot of puffery involved in running for president. You promise the moon. You talk about how horrible the previous administration is. That's a given for every single campaign. So, I mean, no one believed, of course, that prices were going to be in half or going to be cut in half. I mean, that's just a candidate running for office. The fact that Trump did a little bit farther than other candidates, that's sort of a given. You know, No, I didn't think the prices were going to be cut in half, but I'll tell you what a lot of people believe, that prices were going to go down. Prices would go down. They didn't. And prices are going up. And now we have an administration which I don't know how concerned. We're getting a lot of lip service about prices, but the tariffs are still kicking in. The war is still there. The attack on Ukraine, which the president said, if I had been president, Putin would never have invaded Ukraine. Of course not. It just continues. Strait of Hormuz. Incidentally, I think I want to do a story about the Strait of Hormuz and maybe tomorrow or the next day. Do you know that the president was warned over and over again that a war with Iran would cause the Strait of Hormuz to close down? As a matter of fact, not the possibility, but it absolutely would happen. And the president chose to ignore that because this was the intelligence community. It was the intelligence of the military, all the military, the war games that go on. All of them said the strait was going to be closed down. All right. So we'll talk about that, no doubt, over the next day or two. That's it. We're done. That's in. Coming up tomorrow, Amy and Will, 5 o'clock wake-up call. And then Michelle is here as producer for the next couple of weeks. Neil and I. Oh, Neil, you're gone next week, right?
2: Yes, sir. So tomorrow's my last day. I do surgery on Friday, and then I'll be off for that week. And hopefully I'll be back after that. But fingers crossed.
0: Okay, so we are going to be sort of a modified show over the next couple of weeks. And actually, are we going to miss Neil? It's probably going to be a better show. I just want to let you know, Neil. I
2: mean,
0: Kono,
2: don't cry. You got it started.
0: All right, Gary and Shannon up next, right here, KFI. Kono, did I mention you, by the way?
1: No,
0: I didn't. 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
8: Change is coming. Change is coming. Change.
3: Republican Steve Hilton has a slight lead over Javier Becerra in the race for governor of California, which means as long as the votes hold, they will be in the runoff in November. Hilton has nearly 28% of the vote. Becerra has 25. Hilton told supporters last night that change is long overdue.
8: We've got the rebel spirit. We've got the hustle. We've got the attitude. We've got everything we need to make California golden again, except for a good governor. And very soon, we will have that as well.
3: Becerra told his supporters the California dream is alive tonight. He said the true miracle of democracy is the people. Tom Steyer has about 20% of the vote at the last count, which is at 58%. He blamed corporate interests, he said, had vigorously opposed his candidacy. Attorney General Rob Bonta has a substantial lead in his race for re-election. He has more than 52% of the vote so far. His biggest challenger, Republican Michael Gates, who has almost 43% of the votes cast yesterday. Gates used to be city attorney in Huntington Beach. Even if Bonta's vote share holds above 50%, the state's primary rules require a general election between the top two vote getters for this office, regardless of their share. Voter turnout for the primary election in LA County, 22%, 18% in Riverside County, 47% of eligible voters cast ballots in Orange County. A political watchdog group is suing California Secretary of State Shirley Weber over alleged ghost voters.
9: The group claims the state has nearly 873,000 inactive voter registrations that should have been removed from voter rolls years ago. The lawsuit was filed by Judicial Watch ahead of Tuesday's primary election. It alleges hundreds of thousands of registrations have remained inactive through multiple federal election cycles, with some dating back more than a decade. Judicial Watch says outdated registrations create vulnerabilities in a system where ballots are mailed to all registered voters. Tammy Trujillo, KFI News.
3: SoFi Stadium hospitality workers are going to be voting starting tomorrow on whether to authorize a strike with World Cup soccer matches just a week away. The members of Unite Here Local 11 include cooks, dish

0: dead or missing and connected to sensitive nuclear and aerospace research. 53-year-old Melissa Casillas was reported missing last June. She had visited her daughter's workplace but didn't return home that night. She was last seen on security video walking along State Route 518 near Talpa, New Mexico. A hiker found the remains last week. And the chance of your home insurance claim being approved is about as good as the flip of a coin.
1: New research says the five biggest home insurance companies paid out on only 56% of claims last year. The Wall Street Journal says the 44% no payout is 36% higher than 10 years ago. Some of the reasons insurers are getting tougher on approving claims are extreme weather, with five times as many billion-dollar disasters between 2018 and 2022, and COVID-19, which caused supply chain cost problems they're still recovering from. Several insurers say it's also homeowners who are screwing up their claims when they file them through text or the insurance company's app. Michael Crozier, KFI News.
0: Southland weather from KFI. Look for low clouds hanging around, but they should start breaking up, and we're going to have sunshine for the afternoon. Highs in the low 70s at the beaches. 70s to low 80s for Metro LA and in the Orange County. 80s to low 90s for the valleys and Inland Empire. 80s to low 90s and windy for the Antelope Valley. Tomorrow's going to look a lot like today, maybe a couple degrees cooler. Highs in the 70s to about 90 on Friday, and then cloudy this weekend with highs in the 60s and 70s at the beaches, metro areas and valleys, 80s for the Inland Empire. It's 66 in Orange, 63 in Manhattan Beach, 66 in Cerritos, 67 in Canyon Country. 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The Dow trading down 411 points. The NASDAQ is down 221. S&P 500 is off 42. We've got an RV on fire in the Moreno Valley on the 215.
2: Yeah, 215 northbound right there, Eastridge Avenue. The left lane's blocked by this RV fire. And as you can imagine, there's a backup. It gets pretty slow all the way back from about Cactus Avenue on that northbound 215. Southbound side kind of slow as well as you get away from the 60 freeway. We've got some problems on the 10 freeway. This looks like a new problem. 10 freeway eastbound. This is going to be right past, right before Monte Vista, past Indian Hill. Looks like a crash there, non-injury crash, but certainly it is in one of the middle lanes. And traffic is really slow from before White Avenue. Again, that's on the eastbound side of the 10. Also kind of slow still westbound side of the 210 freeway heading out of Duarte. Looks like it's going to be about Myrtle Avenue where it starts to really get slow heading westbound. Stays that way as you make your way into East Pasadena. And the northbound side of the 405 still pretty slow from Inglewood right around Century Boulevard. The parking lot begins, doesn't let up until you're past, looks like, Santa Monica Boulevard. With Southern California's most accurate traffic reports, I'm Will Kohlschreiber.
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0: everywhere on the iHeartRadio app. Welcome to June 3rd. It is a Wednesday. Shannon is exhausted from that primary election coverage, so she's out today. Quick vacation, of course. And if you heard last night, Chris Merrill and I drove the boat for a few minutes, got in some of the early election results. We got more than we expected, I think, by the time we left out of here at 10 o'clock last night, with just under about 50% of the state reporting. So we had a pretty good snapshot of where the governor's race is, some of those constitutional offices. There's still questions. There's still just that frustration over why it takes so long to count our votes. So we'll talk about that a little bit later in the show, because there are excuses that people like to make, and there are things where, you know, somebody throws up their hands and they go, well, that's just the way we've always done it. Well, you're running headlong into a potential, what's the word? Factory for conspiracy theories. And it's not a good thing. It's not a good look for the state of California. We claim to be, you know, fourth largest economy in the world, the absolute heartbeat of the technology world because of the Silicon Valley. And we can't pull our heads out of our butts, so to speak, to get these votes counted in a timely manner. So anyway, all of that is coming up. Here's what I learned last night. When you look at people like Steve Hilton, who is, by the way, in the lead in the governor's race with about 58% of the vote in. He's a couple of percentage points above Javier Becerra. And Spencer Pratt, who at 30% in the L.A. mayor's race is doing something pretty incredible, just in terms of how blue a city Los Angeles is and how upset people are with Karen Bass. So anyway, we'll get into some of the details and some of the more specific numbers. We'll hear from some of the candidates, all of that stuff coming up a little bit later. There's a thing about us, the United States. I said this last night. We were talking with John just before we started the election coverage last night. And our political system, this great democratic republic that we live in, was born out of frustration. We were angry. We were upset with the arrogance, the entitled attitude of the Kingdom of England. We were born out of that political frustration. And the system that was set up, the way it exists today, although it's been manipulated to quite a degree, but the system is designed for us to churn through those people who become politicians. We were never designed to have an entire career based on you being in a political office or shuttling from one political office to the other as your career. That's not how we were designed. The point was not that you would serve for decades in one position. Think of your favorite politician here. I don't care who it is. But the idea was you'd serve for a few years. Let's say if you got into the House and you served a couple of terms and you were effective, maybe they bump you up to the Senate, but you're not going to serve there for 40 years. The whole point was you'd go serve your constituents and then go back and live among those constituents, not above them. And every time we've seen some sort of growth or major change in the United States or in these local communities, we rejected that same sort of arrogance, that same sort of entitled attitude that political elites have. And I'm not saying that in one party or another. I'm just saying that there is a class of people who believe they deserve to be politicians over the rest of us. And somebody like Spencer Pratt gets angry, gets frustrated, gets mad at the arrogance and the entitlement of politicians that he sees trying to take advantage of their position, and we reward him for that and push him into the general election against Karen Bass or Steve Hilton, who also has never held political office before. The people are frustrated by what they've seen in many cases, just the way the state has been run. And Steve Hilton gets pushed into, it seems so far, we'll see how these votes turn out, but seems so far like Steve Hilton is going to be pushed into a general election against the cardboard box that is Javier Becerra. So all of that stuff is to come up, some local races that we'll talk about, the prediction markets. One of the big questions I've had going into this is whether these prediction markets have anything to do with how the results actually pan out. And we'll talk about that. Also, I think, was it that former New York congressman got in trouble because he bet on himself on Kalshi or something like that and then pulled out of a proposed meeting or, it was the inauguration.
1: The State of the Union.
0: Address. Oh, State of the Union, yeah, that's what it was.
1: He bet that he was going to go and then
0: didn't
1: bet against himself saying he bet he wouldn't go and then didn't go.
0: He's being investigated for that. So we'll talk about that. All of that stuff is still coming up. Gary and Shannon will continue. Let us know, by the way, your reactions to what you saw yesterday. And if you have any ideas on how to speed up the vote count here in the state of California, let me know on a talkback. That would be great. Amy King is live in the KFI 24-hour newsroom.
1: Here's the latest. Yeah, Gary just mentioned counting. All that's left now is the counting. LA Mayor Bass is leading in the race for mayor with 35% of the vote. Spencer Pratt's less than 5 points behind. Top two head to the runoff in November. Federal immigration officials say California's sanctuary policies allowed a man in Modesto to kill two women and a newborn baby. And a guy on a flight from Puerto Rico to Chicago has been arrested for trying to open the emergency exit in the air. Those stories and more coming up at the bottom of the hour. Clouds this morning, then sunny skies, highs in the 70s, all the way up to the low 90s. 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From your Toyota dealer's traffic center, we make it easy. There's a work zone in downtown LA on the 101.
2: Yeah, really bad time and place for this, too. 101 freeway northbound at Spring, the right lane shut down there. They're doing some work there. Traffic stopped all the way back from where the 101 starts in the East LA interchange, basically from the 5 and the 60. Also, the 5 and the 60 are very slow heading into that 101 because of that. And the 10 freeway all jammed up as you approach the East LA area as well, all because of that work going on the northbound 101. In Moreno Valley, crash there, 215 northbound at Eastridge Avenue, left lane's blocked. And in the Sepulveda Pass, we had a stall, 405 southbound before Mulholland. It's been cleared, but traffic still slow from Sherman Way. With Southern California's most accurate traffic reports, I'm Will Kohlschreiber.
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0: AM 640 live everywhere on the iHeartRadio app. A little bit later, we'll get into the slow vote count. And any ideas, by the way, you have about speeding up the vote count in California, that would be great. I mean, other states can do it. Again, we were talking with John Cobalt just before we started election coverage last night. He suggested we just go back to painted rocks, because apparently that was that's a good way to get through the vote count quicker than the computers that we are using today.
1: Our forefathers, when they were in government, they also held a job. They didn't get paid for being Congress or a representative. They had a job and worked. They never got paid for it. That was supposed to be an honor of being a government official. Now you got all these guys in there to get paid, the lobbyists and stuff, make more money than the president or anybody else. They abused the system and made it usable to where it works for them instead for us.
0: Amen, brother. Amen. Yes. Leave a talk back by hitting that little red button, white microphone when you're listening on the app.
2: Hey, Gary. Just a quick reminder that the media and everybody keeps confusing. We're not a democratic republic. We're a constitutional republic.
0: We're not a democratic republic. We're a constitutional republic. I don't want to nitpick. We're a representative democracy within a constitutional federal republic. That's why it's shorthand to say democratic republic. All right. So last night we got, I think, a surprise for a lot of people. Nithya Raman looks like she's out of the mayor's race.
3: The voters know what this city needs for them. And so I trust that they'll pick the right candidates to fight for the city's future.
0: Karen Bass, no surprise, came in the lead.
4: We've been fighting because we're not going to let somebody turn back our clock. We are not going to do that. We are going to continue moving our city forward because this is the greatest city in the world.
0: And then Spencer Pratt outside Don Antonio's over in West L.A.
5: She knows it's on. She's. I hope she's ready, you know, because I literally could not be more excited.
0: This was the surprise of the night. Now, just a little bit of behind the scenes about the whole Spencer Pratt thing. He was having a private evening, if you want to call it that. There were just friends and supporters of his. He was not including the media in his primary night party. And there were dozens of reporters that showed up outside Don Antonio's, and he actually kicked the media out. So as these results started coming in, it was probably about 9:30 last night that he came out onto the sidewalk there on West Pico and addressed reporters. Now, security's going to have an issue because there's a bunch of gadflies and hangers-on of his. Now, I'm not saying they're his friends, but people that are going to try to take advantage of his popularity for their own notoriety. I mean, there are a couple people who were standing on the sidewalks and reporters would walk up and ask them questions, and they would shout out their Instagram handles before they would give the interview or the interviewer what it is that they wanted. As of this point, the numbers in the mayor's race, we're looking at 63% of the vote that is in. Karen Bass, according to the Associated Press, has called that Karen Bass will be headed to the runoff in the general. She right now stands at 34.8% of the vote. Spencer Pratt comes in at 30% of the vote, and then Nithya Raman in a third at about 22%. Now, one of the things that we're fascinated with when it comes to these election night results is how close were the polls that were taken within a few days of the actual race. And in this case, it turns out that there was a poll that came out a few days ago from the California Post that was the closest in terms of matching what these numbers are as of right now. Again, 63% of the vote in so far. But the California Post poll had Bass and Pratt tied at about 30%, and then Nithya Raman down in third at 23%. That's pretty close to what it is going on right now. The Emerson College poll from a few days ago had Bass at 35, Raman at 23. A Signal post, Bass at 25, Pratt at 22. Now, again, these also have the undecided mechanism that's involved there. And some of those polls have 20, 25, 27% undecided. So you don't walk in to a polling place and check undecided. Obviously, you're going to be either forced to make a decision or you're going to leave that thing blank. But as of right now, looks like Spencer Pratt and Karen Bass are going to be headed to now, gosh, 5 months worth of runoff as they figure out what they're going to be doing, how Karen Bass is going to try to couch her first 4 years, the obvious stumbles that she knows that she's going to have to deal with a 57% disapproval rating that she's got hung around her neck, how she's going to use that going into the general election in November. And then can Spencer Pratt sort of fill out the rest of his campaign? Like I said, it's born out of frustration. It's born out of a disenchantment with the belief that government is going to take care of you. And can he turn that into a full-fledged campaign? Who does he bring alongside him? Who will make up this team that he's been talking about in terms of being the greatest team of advisors, et cetera, that the city of LA has ever seen? Is it just bluster, or does he have sort of the bullets in the chamber that he can use and call in the favors from these other people? All right. So that's the local race. The state race, which also generated some pretty incredible national headlines, also turning out different than I think a lot of people have expected, even if we're just looking at about 53% of the vote. So we'll talk about that coming up next. Gary and Shannon will continue. Amy King live in the KFI 24-hour newsroom.
6: The vote counting continues in California. ABC's Alex Stone says sheriff's deputies in LA County had the task of securely moving ballots overnight from polling stations to the vote counting center.
7: They did that in patrol cars and actually in helicopters as well. From the more outlying areas of the county, they fly ballots to be counted in the rescue helicopters to get them moved.
6: He says counties have 13 days to count all the votes. As you heard Gary saying, L.A. Mayor Bass is a strong lead in her race for re-election. She has almost 35% of the vote. Challenger Spencer Pratt has 30%. Councilwoman Nithya Raman has 22% of the vote. Bass told supporters last night she's feeling confident.
4: I will tell you it's looking good so far. We got a lot more to go, but so far it's looking good.
6: Spencer Pratt's mom tells NBC4 criticism of her son's qualification for the job is unfounded. She then turned it around on Mayor Bass.
8: Look who had political experience and look what she didn't do. She allowed our town to burn down, both of our homes, all of our friends' homes, our neighbors' home.
6: If the vote tallies hold up, Pratt and Bass will face each other in November. News brought to you by LAUSD. Federal immigration officials say California's sanctuary policies allowed a man in Modesto to kill two women and a newborn baby. Officials say 28-year-old Joaquin Escoto is in the country illegally. He was released from jail despite an ICE detainer. Officials say last Thursday he stabbed and killed a 23-year-old woman he was in a relationship with, her mother, and the couple's nearly two-week-old son. Health officials say mosquitoes collected in Newport Beach have tested positive for West Nile virus. They say it's the first confirmed detection of the virus in Orange County this year. The Orange County Mosquito and Vector Control District says the infected mosquitoes were found in an area bounded by Campus Drive, Jamboree Road, State Route 73, and John Wayne Airport. No human cases of West Nile virus have been reported in OC this year. A Frontier Airlines flight from Puerto Rico to Chicago had to be diverted to Miami because a passenger was apparently acting a little crazy during the flight. ABC's Victor Oquendo says the man got out of his seat Sunday and
9: attempted to open the exit doors of the aircraft while it was still in flight, stating that he wanted to exit the aircraft. And when told to sit, he ignored those orders and walked towards the front of the aircraft.
6: The 51-year-old passenger is also accused of choking an off-duty flight attendant. A former professional mixed martial arts fighter helped restrain the guy. President Trump says he will be at the rescheduled White House Correspondents' Dinner July 24th. It comes after a shooting at the yearly event resulted in the event being canceled in April. In a Truth social post, Trump called the announcement a very good thing in that, in his words, we cannot allow lunatics to change our way of life. The event will now be held at the Waldorf Astoria in Washington, D.C. Southland weather from KFI, becoming sunny after the burn-off. Highs in the low 70s at the coast, 70s to low 80s for metro L.A. and inland Orange County, 80s to low 90s in the valleys and inland Empire, 70s and 80s for the Antelope Valley. Morning clouds and sunny tomorrow and Friday, highs in the 70s to low 90s. 65 now in Brea, 63 in Lake Forest. We've got a crash in mid-city LA on the 10.
10: Or at least we did. It's going to be the westbound side of the 10 right around La Brea. Looks like the lanes have cleared, but traffic's still pretty slow from Vermont as you very slowly make your way towards West LA. It gets better once you get past La Cienega. In the downtown LA area, we've got construction there. 101 freeway northbound at Spring Street. The right lane is closed. Traffic there just slammed all the way back from where the 101 begins in the East LA interchange. It's also affecting your drive inbound on the 5 and the 60. If you are headed southbound on the 101, you can expect lots of company there getting out of East Hollywood. Starting from just a little bit south of Sunset Boulevard, it is slow and go all the way down to the 110. Moreno Valley crashed there. Center divide, 215 northbound at East Ridge, still pretty slow from Cactus Avenue. With Southern California's most accurate traffic reports, I'm Will Kohlschreiber.
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0: We'll talk about the governor's race coming up in just a minute. Internationally, Kuwait said that one person was killed, more than 60 injured in an Iranian drone attack on a passenger terminal at the international airport there in Kuwait. The fresh hostilities came as the president has said in an interview in the New York Post that Iran's supreme leader was involved in the negotiations to end the war. And he was hoping to actually, he said, meet with him face to face. So, don't know. Listen, we've heard all kinds of things about what's going on with these Iranian peace negotiations, at least to end the ceasefire. Also, Ukrainian drones attacked St. Petersburg on the opening day of what was supposed to be an annual economic conference that President Putin tries to cultivate into just basically a showcase for Russia. Second time in a month that Ukraine had specifically targeted a major Russian city before an important event to Vladimir Putin. CBS fired Scott Pelley yesterday. We'll talk about that coming up next hour. And then a bunch of strong earthquakes right off the coast, Northern California and Oregon, but significant. There was about a 5.7 earthquake in the Pacific Ocean very early in the morning, and then a couple of other pretty significant ones that could be felt onshore as well. Well, right after the polls closed last night, we saw Matt Mahan drop out of the race.
1: He literally put me on the map, not just statewide, but nationally, bringing attention to our progress in San Jose that will echo far beyond this race. Thank you.
0: Villaraigosa also dropped out. He put out a statement, again, within a few minutes of those first numbers coming in last night. Katie Porter dropped out, so none of that was a huge surprise. Tom Steyer is roughly third place right now when it comes to the vote for the runoff for governor. Sorry.
2: Usually they try harder to hide what they're doing. And usually they're confident that if they spend enough, whoever's threatening their profits will be forced to back down and go away. This is how working people have been priced out of our politics. This is how the system protects itself. And I'll be the first to say it. That isn't how the system should work. You shouldn't have to be a billionaire to run on single payer.
0: So we're talking right now about 50. Let me check the number specifically. 58% of the vote in the governor's race. And Tom Steyer is just under 20%. So he's not out of this. As we've seen in the last couple of election cycles, those later ballots that do come in California tend to skew Democratic. And even though he is behind Javier Becerra by about 25%, by about 5%, Becerra's at 25, Steyer at 20, there is no guarantee that that is not a gap that can be made up. There's even no guarantee that Steve Hilton stays in first place, which he is right now at 28%. This was Javier Becerra from last night.
3: After all the exhausting ads are run, the pundits are spun, and the billionaires try to buy their way in, it's the people, only the people, who get the last word. And tonight, the people of the great state of California, in the greatest nation on earth, have spoken.
0: One of the big criticisms of Javier Becerra right now is that he is just the safe, lowercase s, the safe Democratic candidate. That he's the least objectionable of those people that were running on the Democratic side of this primary. And in all honesty, that speech last night was not a barn burner. It was not inspiring a lot of confidence in a lot of people, but it is the guy who is going to garner the support of the machine that is the Democratic Party. And obviously, we saw that once Eric Swalwell dropped out. Because remember, Javier Becerra was polling at 5%. The day that Eric Swalwell dropped out of the race, 5%. For him to go from 5% to leading in the polls, and as we've seen in this primary election, coming in second place by just a couple of percentage points, is a pretty miraculous and amazing, amazing example of how powerful the Democratic Party is when they want you to be the candidate.
4: It looks very much as if Californians really will have the chance to vote for change in November and take our state in a new direction.
0: That Steve Hilton down in Orange County, where he had his party last night, he's also gearing up for what is going to be a pretty busy 5 months of campaigning against, it looks like, Javier Becerra. Some of these numbers will be updated at periodic times throughout the day today. As soon as we know that there are new numbers, we'll bring them to you. But as of right now, not a whole lot of movement. Next hour, we're going to talk a little bit about how it is maybe we can speed up our process of counting ballots.
5: The way to speed up the voting count.
0: Let us know what your idea is. You can send us a talkback message on the app. When you're listening, there's a little red button, white microphone. Just hit that. You'll leave a little message for us, and we'll talk about that next hour. But first, prediction markets. These are not polls. It's a prediction market. It is a betting game. How did they do when it comes to the results that we've seen so far? Gary and Shannon will continue, and Amy King is live in the KFI 24-hour newsroom.
6: Here's the latest. A hostage situation in Bakersfield has ended after about 12 hours with 9 hostages released and okay and 1 suspect dead. Spencer Pratt says he'll spend the next month learning and hiring great people ahead of the November election if his second place finish in the race for mayor holds. A man's been arrested for allegedly trying to board a plane in Sacramento with an explosive and 5 cell phones. Those stories and more coming up at the top of the hour. We'll check and see what's slowing you down on the 91 next.
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6: It's going to be mostly sunny after these clouds clear out. Highs in the low 70s at the beaches, 70s and 80s for the metro areas. Could see low 90s in the valleys in IE. 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From your Toyota dealer's traffic center, we make it easy. There's a crash in Anaheim on the 91.
7: Yeah, a couple of vehicles there. One of them is a big rig. We've got one blocking the right lane on the westbound side of the 91 at the 57. Traffic there slow all the way back from about, as you get away from the 55 there on the westbound side of the 91. Also, some problems in downtown L.A. It's road work on the 101 northbound at Spring Street. Right lane taken away and traffic jammed up. All heading into the East LA interchange, it's all jammed up there because of that road work. Southbound 101 pretty slow as well. That's just slowing from East Hollywood, starting from before Santa Monica Boulevard, heading south down into downtown. And if you are trying to head out of the Sepulveda Pass or head south out of the valley through the Sepulveda Pass, we had an earlier problem there. 405 southbound at the 101, a stall. Looks like things are cleared, but traffic's still really slow as you get away from Victory Boulevard. With Southern California's most accurate traffic reports, I'm Will Goldschreiber.
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32: The votes are in and it's all over but for the crying. 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
1: Hey, Gary, here's Shannon. Hey, we live in the great state of California where we have the best tech in the world.
0: Yep.
1: Okay. Now, we have very secure ways to check people's IDs through fingerprints, facial recognition. Your phone can do it, for God's sakes. So why can't we vote on our phone with that verification in place? Why can't we opt for that? That would speed things up quite a bit.
0: That would. It's a question a lot of people have, because we in the fourth largest economy in the world should not have to wait days and weeks to get election results like this. That's not the way. When I was growing up, my wife and I were having this conversation just yesterday. When we were growing up, the newspaper the next morning, which, by the way, has a very early print time, would have election results that are far beyond what we have today in the age of computers where they're updated every few minutes. We'll talk about California's voting process, the ballot counting process, and why it takes so long. So last night, we had Paul Mitchell on when we were doing our primary election coverage. And Paul Mitchell was one of the guys that, as a political statistician, data analyst, whichever term you want to use, helped redraw congressional maps. I got a problem with the way Prop 50... I don't have a problem with the maps he drew. He did what he was supposed to do. I have a problem with the fact that Prop 50 passed in the first place. That's a whole different issue. We've talked about it before. But I asked him about these prediction markets that exist right now. And politics is just one of the things that you can bet on in these prediction markets. You could bet on, obviously, on sports and things like that, who you think is going to win a game specifically, or if somebody has, you know, goals, you know, milestones that they're going to hit in a game, something like that. And you're predicting on whether or not that's actually going to happen. So this is also a very weird thing. Election observers have been able to rely on this new source of guessing, of prognostication is probably a better word, beyond just the polls. And this is a betting market, these predictive markets. And it's a clear result, at least in terms of the governor's race, which is the overwhelming belief is that Javier Becerra is going to win as governor, and that Steve Hilton comes in second place in many of those polls, prediction markets, especially right now. That could change depending on how these next few months go. But just like betting on the Patriots to win the Super Bowl this year, it depends on how much money you put on this thing, how much you're going to win, and the likelihood of it. You know, these things come down to bookmakers and odds makers in Vegas deciding that, let's say the Patriots are 3.5-point favorite. You're not going to win as much money as you would if you were to put it on the underdog, in this case, the Seattle Seahawks, whatever. That's the basics. So if you're betting on these prediction markets, and you're betting money that Steve Hilton is going to win the governorship, if he does, you stand to win more money. Your bet is going to pay off bigger. The markets also suggest that these betting markets, they're not perfect. We know that, because they're also vulnerable to manipulation. Specifically, we were talking also about George Santos, the former congressman who got in trouble for all of this. They do provide, in the moments before an election, and this is the thing that Paul Mitchell was explaining last night, they do provide a snapshot of exactly where public sentiment is. Not necessarily where the vote is, but where public sentiment is. You could be a Steve Hilton supporter through and through, but still in the back of your mind believe that Javier Becerra will be elected governor when November rolls around. For example, I am a proponent of capital punishment, but I do not believe there will ever be another execution in the state of California. So I don't know if I would ever bet on something like that, but I'm assuming you probably could. Now, this George Santos story is federal authorities investigating whether this former congressman, this big liar, pants on fire guy, engaged in what they're referring to as insider trading, because he bet on Kalshi, one of these prediction markets, about whether or not he was going to show up at the State of the Union address a few months ago. So just before the speech, he goes on social media and says he's planning to attend. So somebody throws up a bet on Kalshi, wagering whether or not he's actually going to be on the guest list. And he teased in a video on Twitter, quote, "I'm going to be in the gallery," but he wasn't there. He never showed up to the speech. And right around the time that the speech was going on, Kalshi detected that he then bet against his own attendance at the State of the Union address. So the company refers this to the Department of Justice and the Commodity Futures Trading Commission, which is a financial regulator that does oversee these prediction markets. It's not entirely the Wild West. So now they're investigating George Santos. Not immediately clear whether the DOJ opened its own investigation into all of this, but they are manipulatable, but you may also get caught. So you got to be careful with that. All right. Up next, how about this? We'll talk about why California vote count is as slow as it is, and take some ideas on how we might speed it up. Some of them are very simple. Some of them are obvious. Other people are saying it's just the way it's always been. That's not the case. It has not always been this slow. We'll talk about that when we come back to Gary and Shannon.
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3: Hostages are safe. I'm Amy King, live in the KFI 24-hour newsroom. The FBI has shot and killed a man in Bakersfield who held several people hostage for hours inside a Chase Bank branch.
4: I can see inside the primary building. The subject's got people on their knees.
3: ABC's Alex Stone says the man went into the bank yesterday afternoon
5: and claimed to have a bomb strapped to his body and was holding hostages. Two came out last night.
3: Seven others were rescued early this morning. Stone says the hostage taker was known to have a long criminal history. L.A. Mayor Bass appears to be headed for a runoff in November against former TV reality actor Spencer Pratt.
6: It's going to be a fun ride. I hope she's ready.
3: Pratt has about 30% of the votes so far to Bass's nearly 35%. He says he's going to spend the next several months preparing for the general.
6: Learn everything I need to learn, build my teams, show all the experience I'm going to surround myself with, because that's a concern people have. Oh, he has no experience. I'm going to build that experience around.
3: City Councilwoman Nithya Raman, who ran for mayor on her experience, is in third place with just over 20% of the vote. A proposed half-cent sales tax in LA County to fund healthcare services is on life support. About 53% of the vote so far is against Measure ER. It was billed as an effort to offset reductions in state and federal funding. Measure ER was introduced by Supervisors Holly Mitchell and Hilda Solis in January. They said it would generate about $1 billion a year for 5 years. Charges have been filed against a man accused of trying to board a plane in Sacramento International with an explosive and 5 cell phones. He was arrested last Saturday night after he tried to get on an American Airlines flight to North Carolina. Prosecutors say he was wearing a scarf around his face and blue latex gloves. TSA agents looked inside his backpack and allegedly found a knife, zip ties, a butane torch lighter, and a homemade explosive. One of the phones had a 15-minute timer ready to start. Another had a message from an unknown number that said, "We will be awaiting your call." A congressman from L.A. and a friend of former Congressman Eric Swalwell said to be under investigation for alleged sexual misconduct.
7: CNN says Representative Jimmy Gomez is being investigated by the House Ethics Committee. The investigation reportedly started with reports of Gomez kissing a congressional aide in 2023, and now it involves other allegations. In a statement, Gomez told CNN he made personal mistakes outside his marriage and called whatever happened consensual. He insisted he has not done anything that violates the law or ethics rules. Gomez was seeking re-election in last night's primary. Mark Mayfield, KFI News.
3: The cost of California's high-speed rail project has gone up again. The High-Speed Rail Authority approved a $3.5 billion contract this week for work on a segment in the Central Valley. The project's estimated cost could be up to $231 billion. It was sold to voters in 2008 as a train that would run between L.A. and San Francisco in under 3 hours, for $33 billion. Some work has been done, but no track has yet been laid. Officials in Texas say they want more security at the U.S.-Mexico border, but not for people. They want an Operation Lone Star-style response to a flesh-eating insect called the New World Screwworm Fly.
8: Mexico may be our partner, but if we're going to depend on a third-world country like Mexico to take care of us in this, we're in trouble.
3: Texas Representative Don McLaughlin wants more state-led inspections of livestock that come up in Mexico. The feds say the latest spotting of the fly is 25 miles from the border. The parasitic insect feeds on warm-blooded animals and people. It lays its eggs in open wounds or openings like the eyes, ears, and nose, and the babies eat the living tissue once they hatch. Well, that's just disgusting. We'll check and see what's slowing you down on the 110 next.
0: Well, it can feel like an absolute gut punch. The idea that you are in an accident, you never saw it coming. The attorneys at Sweet James know that agony, the disruption, sometimes the devastation that people go through. Sweet James has spent 25 years fighting for injured accident victims, and they have the experience, the reputation, and the care to help you make your comeback. They've helped thousands of people just like you recover when an accident changed their life. They've won over $1 billion for their clients. Now, they can't guarantee the outcome, but you do want a law firm like Sweet James on your side when you need someone the most. If you're hurt in a car, truck, or motorcycle accident, call the

0: It's a cone zone on the 110.
1: Yeah, a little work being done there. Carson, the 110 southbound at Torrance Boulevard. That off-ramp is blocked. And traffic slow all the way back from the 91 on that southbound 110 freeway. Got a little injury crash in Anaheim. This is going to be on the 91 freeway. Westbound connector to the north, 57. That connector partly blocked there. Traffic pretty slow back from Kramer Glacel heading westbound. In Encino, 818 there on the 101 freeway. Southbound right there at Haskell, right before the 405. That's a crash in the number 2 lane, counting from the left. Three vehicles involved in that. And things are pretty slow back from Reseda Boulevard. And looks like we have a new little problem that just popped up on the 118 freeway. 118 eastbound, just before the 5 freeway. That is some sort of large metal debris. According to the CHP log, it's 5 large metal debris. Don't know what it is, but you don't want to hit it because somebody did, and now they're on the right shoulder with a flat tire. With Southern California's most accurate traffic reports, I'm Will Kohlschreiber.
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Gary and Shannon, KFI AM 640, live everywhere on the iHeartRadio app. Officials in Bakersfield are giving an update on that bank hostage situation that was going on yesterday and ended overnight with the suspect, who had apparently had a bomb strapped to his body, dead, and the hostage is all safe. So we'll get updates on that throughout the course of the morning. Just a general look at the results from yesterday. The primaries in California, but also, let's see, Iowa, New Jersey, New Mexico, South Dakota, and Montana. The general overlook is more moderate Democrats won their primaries than did progressive Democrats. The president had a pretty strong endorsement streak going for a while, but it ended in the governor's primary, Republican primary in Iowa. His endorsed candidate didn't make it to the runoff in November. And then, of course, a lot of questions that come up now about how it is it takes California days and weeks to get through the vote that we have. Part of the number one reason, arguably, is that there are a lot of votes that are cast. 23 million or so registered voters in the state of California. Turnout was well below that, somewhere around 30% in LA County. Could have been even lower than that. Why does it take so long? Well, first of all, we allow people a whole lot of different ways to vote. And that's one of the reasons, or another reason, I should say. And it takes longer to count up all the votes because everybody knows the motor voter law in California allows you to register to vote when you get your driver's license. And that's going to cause a whole bunch of problems to begin with. We've talked about it many times before about how that causes problems here. But it's also that on

0: the mail-in ballot issue, which completely exploded during COVID for, you know, practical reasons, we've not gone back away from that. We haven't pared that down at all. And mail-in ballots just cause problems. For example, my mail-in ballot, if I took it to the post office yesterday, it's not going to be counted today or tomorrow. It's going to take a few days for it actually to get to the election office to be opened, verified, and counted. So that's part of it, because so many people are voting by mail and they're waiting until the end to actually put their ballot in the mail. The better version of it is they send you a ballot in the mail if they want to stick to that. And then you take it to the polling place so that it can be counted just like an in-person vote during the day. That's one of the ideas that's been out there. The other is that you make all ballots due on the same day, not postmarked, not arriving at the election office a week later, but make it due on the same day. If you vote on this Tuesday of Election Day, then your vote should count the same as somebody who mailed their ballot in, but you got to do it at the same time. Don't have different deadlines for different types of ballots. Number one, increase state funding for the counties. County elections offices for a long time have gone underfunded. They have not been able to expand, update their equipment. They can't hire the staff. They can't buy the space to process their ballots. That's just a reality. Now, yeah. You want to talk about the billions of dollars that are wasted in Sacramento? Mm-hmm. Good. Yes, that's absolutely true. Some of that money, which goes to pet projects or has been siphoned off because of waste and fraud and abuse, some of that could go towards updating our election process. A text message-based curing system for missing or mismatched signatures. By the way, these are ideas from the California Voter Foundation. Now, if your mail-in ballot doesn't have a signature, or your signature is different from what they have on their registration file, or there's something wrong with it, the county's supposed to call you and allow you time to fix it. They're calling you. Do you answer the phone? Who answers the phone anymore? A text message-based system for, hey, your ballot was jacked up. You have 72 hours to fix it, or 40 or 24, whatever it is. Give people a deadline and get that fixed quicker. Encourage people to turn in their ballots earlier. This is what I was saying. It's okay. I don't have a problem with mail-in ballots. I've used mail-in ballots. That's not my issue. I do not think they necessarily open it up for fraud. But make the ballot deadline the deadline, period. Make it Tuesday. It's got to be in by Tuesday. It's got to be postmarked. It's got to be in the elections office by Tuesday night of election night. And then create more in-person voting systems. The California Voter Foundation wants to do something called Sign, Scan, and Go. It allows you to turn in your vote-by-mail ballot in person at a designated voting center, have them scan it and count it, boom, right there, rather than dropping it off for processing at the election center somewhere down the road. The other thing is, and this is a pet peeve of mine because I've never quite understood it, the ballot boxes that show up, my ballot box, I mean, just the one you could drop your ballot in, mine is in a park. It's available 24 hours a day, but it's in a park. Ballot boxes can be insecure. I'm not saying they are. I'm not saying that there's a rife fraud going on. But it opens it up to potential fraud. And that's something that we need to protect against. We need to make sure that that stuff is safe so that there is no doubt about the true nature of the ballots that are counted. And put them in a government building. Put them in a city hall. Put them in a post office. Put them somewhere where there would be cameras and it would be hard for people to tamper with. And this is the most important part about it. The longer the state of California, the Secretary of State's office, and the county elections offices, the longer they just throw their hands up and go, well, that's just the nature of voting these days. You're going to have so many more people so discontent with the results of the elections it's not even that you would be able to disprove the disinformation that's out there. People are just going to stop giving a crap. They're not going to care. They're not going to want to do this because they cannot guarantee that there is veracity and truth in their voting. Again, I don't think there's widespread fraud. What there is widespread doubt, and that's just as bad. We talk about it in the context of crime stats. Sure, crime statistics may go down in the city of LA, but if you don't feel safe, you're not going to act like you're safe. Yeah, sure, there may not be widespread fraud in ballot harvesting or motor voter registration or people, stuff in the ballot box, voting illegally. It's not widespread, but it does exist. And the longer you allow this to go on with these drawn out, overwrought races like this, you just allow that disinformation. You are eroding whatever trust people have in what's supposed to be the franchise. All right. Enough election stuff for today. Scott Pelley fired from 60 Minutes. We'll talk about that when we come back. Gary and Shannon will continue. Amy King live in the KFI 24-hour newsroom.
1: Here's the latest with about 58% of the vote counted. Republican Steve Hilton and Democrat Javier Becerra are leading in the vote count with Tom Steyer in third in the race to be California's next governor. L.A. Mayor Bass is headed to the November runoff election. Spencer Pratt is in second place for the mayor's race, but there are still a lot of votes to be counted. And ex-Congressman George Santos is in trouble for betting on himself. Those stories and more coming up at the bottom of the hour. We'll check and see what's slowing you down along the 91 next.
0: Well, inheriting a home can be overwhelming. 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
0: DRE number 01961658, Providence Realty, DRE number 01915212.
1: Going to be mostly sunny this afternoon with highs in the low 70s all the way up to the low 90s. From your Toyota dealer's traffic center, we make it easy. There's a crash in Anaheim on the 91.
3: 91 freeway as you head westbound right there at the 57. Look out for a wreck in lanes. And that traffic is slow all the way back almost from the 55 on the westbound side. Also seeing some slowing southbound side of the 57 approaching the 91. So it's all jammed up in that area. If you're headed through Rosemead, they're doing some graffiti removal. 10 freeway westbound at San Gabriel Boulevard. The traffic break there, they're doing it in the center divider. So you may see various lanes closed as they do some work there on the westbound side of the 10. And in Encino, good news there, they cleared this crash southbound or eastbound side of the 101 freeway right there at Haskell before the 405. You're still going to see some slowing, though, getting out of the Tarzana area all the way back from before Tampa Avenue. With Southern California's most accurate traffic reports, I'm Will Kohlschreiber.
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12: On the next Bill Handel Show, boomerang kids are the new normal. No matter how far and how hard you throw your kids, they're coming right back. 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I'm kind of sick of that one myself, too. 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
1: The way to speed up the voting count is get rid of the mail-in ballots. Go back to people having to vote in person unless they are physically not capable of going to the polling place, or if they are out of town traveling or in the military or something where they cannot get to a polling place. Because the votes that are done in person are computerized, they can be counted very, very, very quickly.
0: You know, one of the other things that I've heard many times, and I haven't heard in this discussion specifically about how we make sure that votes are counted, one of the ways it would be to encourage people specifically to show up on election day and vote in person, which is, for a lot of people, it's their preferred method. There's something to the actual physical task of doing it that means something to people, and not the, I don't know, I'll admit it, the lazy version of voting by mail, or at least the ballot that you receive in the mail and then take somewhere, is voting holiday, where you, I know people do get time off to vote, but specifically a day, taking a day where you get a vacation day or however you want to do it, and actually exercise your franchise.
2: Mail-in vote ballots should be counted before the election day. So election day, all the numbers can go together. Thank you.
0: No, thank you. Yes, that is one of the other things that happens a lot of places, is as ballots come in pre-election day, you know, those mail-in or absentee ballots that come in early, they are counted. They are sent through the machines early. I do not know exactly which different policies there are in California. There's 58 counties. Everybody's got different plans. But that might be one of the other ways to do that, is to keep that consistent throughout the state of California. All right. Scott Pelley, one of the longtime faces from CBS's 60 Minutes, got the boot from CBS News. I don't know if he's going to file a lawsuit or not, but he's going to make hay over all of this. The program's executive director says, quote, "We have parted ways with Scott Pelley." Scott Pelley's 68 years old. He's been there for a long time. They announced his departure after this meeting with CBS News management just late yesterday. He continued to ask for answers as to why the executive producer and a couple of correspondents were let go. Correspondent Sharon Alfonsi and Cecilia Vega, and executive producer Tanya Simon. The editor-in-chief, to get the title right, Barry Weiss, hired away from the Free Press, would not address the matter at the meeting. So shortly after this meeting, Scott Pelley gets a letter that states that he was terminated with cause. I think the New York Times was the first to publish this. Follows this meeting on Monday, where Scott Pelley speaks up, and in this all-hands-on-deck 60 Minutes meeting, says that Barry Weiss murdered 60 Minutes. Not in a good way. He also raised the resume concerns that he had with the former New York Times journalist, documentary filmmaker, who has been named to take over 60 Minutes. Scott, is his name Scott? Bilson. And it turns out Bilton. Bilton was named to replace Simon on Thursday, the executive producer. That was an unexpected move, but it came with the firings of Cecilia and Sharon, those two correspondents. Barry Weiss made the moves. She has targeted 60 Minutes for all of these different changes, saying that they were becoming ideologues in their programming and that she wanted to make sure. I mean, very first things that she did when she took on 60 Minutes and CBS News in general was making sure that the stories that were aired on 60 Minutes, that the correspondents had done their due diligence. And Sharon Alfonsi was one of those who had her story immediately pulled so that more work could be done. So Scott Pelley said of Barry Weiss, "She is murdering 60 Minutes. She does not love this place. She was brought in to kill it, and she's been doing exactly that." Now, I don't know how other places work, but at your place of business, if a manager was hired on and you said in a all staff meeting that that person is murdering our product, that person does not love our place of business. She was, in fact, brought in to kill it, and she's doing exactly that. Is it a surprise that Scott Pelley was fired by the people at CBS? No. But everybody that works with Scott Pelley, I shouldn't say everybody, a lot of people who work with Scott Pelley are voicing their support for him. Other people who have also worked with Scott Pelley believe that their days are numbered. That type of opinion on the one hand, insubordination on the other, is going to be met with you, an office style box, maybe some Kleenex, and a door hitting you on your ass as you're out the door. Pelley is now the fourth correspondent to depart 60 Minutes since Barry Weiss joined. Anderson Cooper left. Anderson Cooper didn't sign a new deal. He said it was because of family reasons. But a lot of people have been saying Anderson Cooper just didn't want to raise his hand and say the same things that Scott Pelley said. So, Nick Bilton, again, the new executive producer, said in a letter he hopes that he could find a path forward with Pelley at a meeting on Tuesday. But in this letter, he said, you made it clear you're not interested in such a path. Your antipathy to the future of the show is loud and clear. One of the other things that's been going on in these last few days that is absolutely befuddled me is Jill Biden and the book tour that she's on. I don't know if you saw what happened yesterday when former President Joe Biden, interrupted her while she was on stage. But it is not a good look for her, for him, for anybody involved with this. We'll talk about that. Also, your lunch is giving you dementia. So before you eat it, make sure that you're ready for the dementia that's about to hit you. Gary and Shannon will continue. Mark Rahner is live in the KFI 24-hour newsroom.
3: Republican Steve Hilton's leading in the vote count so far in the race for California governor. He has nearly 28% of the vote and seems to be headed for a runoff against Democrat Javier Becerra, who has 25%. Becerra's comments to his supporters last night sounded like a victory speech.
4: An afterthought, overlooked by many, outspent by a ton. Even called along the way to drop out and save us all the trouble. Well, guess what? The underdog stayed in the fight.
3: Tom Steyer, who spent more than $200 million on his campaign, is in third place with nearly 20% of the vote. Republican Chad Bianco has 11%. The news is brought to you by LAUSD. The Trump administration has dropped its plans to create a nearly $2 billion fund, billed as an anti-weaponization fund, but called a slush fund by many.
5: The fund would have compensated the president's allies, including rioters who stormed the Capitol on January 6th. This was put on hold a few days ago by the courts. The Department of Justice said they would comply with that order, but that was not enough to satisfy Republicans.
3: ABC's Rachel Scott says they wanted a public commitment that the fund would be dropped entirely. And former Congressman George Santos is in trouble again.
6: The former Republican congressman from New York was expelled from the House in 2023 and sent to prison on federal fraud charges, but was then pardoned by President Trump 2 years later. On Tuesday, the New York Times says Santos was being investigated again, this time for alleged insider trading on the Kalshi prediction market. The report says online bettors were wagering on the guest list for the president's State of the Union address last February. Santos said before the speech that he would be attending, but then didn't show. Sources allege that Santos bet against himself. Tammy Trujillo, KFI News.
3: And we'll look at some trouble on the 10 after this.
0: Well, we've talked about Super Sure before. 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
3: Southland weather from KFI, partly cloudy today with highs in the upper 70s, 90 in the valleys in IE, and 70 at the beaches. Clouds and fog coming tonight with lows around 60, then sunny tomorrow with highs around 80. Right now it's 68 in Glendale, 66 in Lake Forest, and we have a crash on the 10 in Claremont.
7: Well, the good news is this one just cleared 10 freeway eastbound past Indian Hill. The wreck is gone, but traffic's still really slow back from White Avenue.
8: Trying to get through Anaheim, we've got a slow drive on the 91 westbound connector to the North 57. That connector is partly blocked there. Traffic slow from Kramer Glacel. Some issues in North Hollywood for the 170 freeway. Southbound Magnolia on-ramp. There's some metal debris, it looks like, in the roadway there. And I'm definitely seeing some slowing as you approach that off-ramp at Magnolia. You're going to start to see some brake lights right around Oxnard Street, Laurel Canyon, that area there. And Agua Dulce, 14 freeway, southbound from Agua Dulce Canyon Road down to Soledad Canyon. The right lane is taken away, and things are slow back from Escondido Canyon Road. With Southern California's most accurate traffic reports, I'm Will Kohlschreiber.
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0: 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We got stuck. We're stuck right now, at least in the city vote for the mayor, at about 63% of those returns in. At the governor's level, we're at about 58% of the vote. So right now, Karen Bass leads Spencer Pratt 35-30 in the mayor's race. So that means at least right now that those two are headed off to the general election in November. And then in the governor's race, Republican Steve Hilton has 28%, Javier Becerra at 25%, and Tom Steyer at 20%. Looks as if both Steve Hilton and Javier Becerra would make it to the general if these numbers continue to hold. But we've seen before, that's not necessarily the way it's going to go. Also, LA County Sheriff, one of those races that may have surprised some people. Sheriff Luna, the incumbent, is right now at 44%. And former Sheriff Alex Villanueva is at 24%. Looks like they're going to head off to a runoff again to reprise what they did 4 years ago when, in fact, Luna unseated Villanueva. So anyway, that's all coming up. We've talked and asked for ideas on how to speed up the actual vote.
1: Hey, Gary, you want to fix this problem?
0: Yeah.
1: Then if you're going to vote by mail, the ballot has to come in at least a week before the primary. Anything received after that, no good. Or you just limit the number of people who vote by mail. That's why it's taking so long. And hire more people to count the darn ballots, for gosh sakes. I mean, this is an election. It's important.
0: It is important. I don't know if you're going to be able to convince everybody of how important it is. But one of the suggestions was to just do away with the automatic mail-in ballots. That if you want a mail-in ballot, you got to go for it. You got to work for it. You got to, you know, ask for it. That would at least cut down on some of the mail-in balloting. But again, I'm not opposed to mail-in ballots. I just feel like they could be tightened up quite a bit. All right. So one of the issues that we have seen in the last couple of days is this book that came out just yesterday from former First Lady Jill Biden. It's a memoir called View from the East Wing. And she recounts her time in the White House, part exploring the period in the summer of 24 after the debate against President Trump and the pressure on Joe Biden to drop out of the race at the time. She said she was concerned that the president at the time, Biden, may have actually had a stroke in the debate in June of 24. When he appeared to freeze up at points, he struggled to respond to moderator questions. We played for you the sound bites where she says, I don't know what was happening. I thought he may have had a stroke or that he had been drugged, and she couldn't tell what was going on. But that she said she'd never seen him like that. So she's doing the book tour. She's on The View yesterday. She's actually doing an event where Whoopi Goldberg is, I guess, the moderator host. This is at a different theater in New York yesterday. And while she's there, President Biden walks up to the stage and I guess wants to ask a question.
2: Oh, Joe has a question. Like you couldn't ask it later.
3: Who do you love most in the whole world?
0: He asked her, if you couldn't tell, it's kind of garbled. Who do you love most in the world? It's just an odd, the whole thing is odd. The whole thing is just an absolute mess and does nothing to make him look as salient and together as they've tried to paint him for some time. And it's a sad thing. We've talked about this before on the show. It's not, I don't have any ill will towards Joe Biden. I don't know the guy. I don't know Jill Biden. But the idea that you're going to trot this out and give more oxygen to this story that already makes you look awful. It makes the advisors around him look awful, that they were ignoring what everybody else was seeing with their own eyes. It is an uncomfortable thing. But her response,
2: Whoopi. No. I love you most, Joe. Was that it? Is that the answer he wanted?
0: Odd. She did say that when it came to the debate and that night where she was most worried about her husband, she said we had three events after that, three that night where he got up on stage and made speeches. And to this day, I still cannot say what happened in that moment. She said, I just don't know. She was asked about also how the former president was doing. Remember, soon after he got out of office, he was diagnosed with prostate cancer. She said he's doing okay. He continues to keep a pretty busy schedule. He's doing speaking engagements, but obviously cancer is tough for him, for their family, etc. And she said it has impacted their life, this post-presidency, what should have been a retirement thing. She said it's just not what she thought it was going to be. She had travel plans. She had ideas. And obviously you get a cancer diagnosis. And everybody who has lived with a cancer diagnosis of their own or a cancer diagnosis of their loved one, it throws a wrench into all of that. So, I mean, in that way, I do feel awful for this family. But he does, by the way, he has done a few media appearances, not many, and has done some public events and some keynote speeches. But at the very, he's just not, it's too busy a schedule. He's an 80-year-old guy. Not in great health. I don't know why she put this book out. That's all. All right. Up next, a quick wellness segment. Adding to the list of your dementia risks. I'll try to find a great way to spin this. It's not connected to the last segment. I know what you're thinking. It's just we need to start eating better. He says, after having had pizza for dinner and breakfast, maybe. I'm just saying maybe. I'm not saying I did.
4: Wait, there's leftovers?
0: Well, there was one piece that I stuck in the show fridge back in the room.
4: Thanks. Thanks for that.
0: I think Foosh took down two full pizzas.
4: He can always be counted on to do that.
0: I was offered some when I left, and I couldn't do it. I couldn't do the whole pizza, but I do believe Foosh got some.
4: I almost drove all the way back to work just for that.
0: Hey, it wouldn't have been a bad drive. No. Joe Peeps is pretty great pizza.
4: Yes.
0: All right. When we come back. No pizza. Do not eat pizza if you want to fight dementia. Or just not a lot of it. Mark Rahner is live in the KFI 24-hour newsroom.
4: Here's the latest. Hilton leads the California governor's race. Bass is ahead for L.A. mayor. And Scott Pelley gets the axe from CBS. All that and more coming at the top of the hour. And we will look at something slow on the 91 right after this. Oh, I got that wrong. Let's just proceed. From the Odoo.com Weather Center. 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Partly cloudy today with highs in the upper 70s, 90 in the valleys and IE, 70 at the beaches. Clouds and fog tonight, lows around 60. 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And from your Toyota Dealers Traffic Center, we make it easy. There's a stall on the 91 in Anaheim Hills.
5: Yeah, we are seeing some slow traffic there on the 91 in Anaheim Hills. That's because of this little problem just a little bit east of the 241 there. And then further west, it is slow as you approach the 55 freeway. We've got some road work going on there. Eastbound side of the 91 at the, looks like the Lakeview Avenue exit where they're doing some work. But the westbound side is what is slow through that area. Downtown LA, construction there, 101 freeway, northbound from Spring Street up to Grand. It looks like the right lane is shut down there. Traffic really jammed up back from 4th Street. It's also slow out of Agua Dulce, 14 southbound from Agua Dulce Canyon Road down to Soledad Canyon. The right lane closed there for some road work until 3. And we've got a stall in Linwood, 105 eastbound before the 710. Left lane's blocked. With Southern California's most accurate traffic reports, I'm Will Kohlschreiber.
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4: The votes are in and it's all over but for the crying. 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
0: 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We'll talk about some of the stuff that's going on in D.C. today. Internationally, Ukrainian drones attacked St. Petersburg overnight, Russia's second largest city. This is supposed to be the opening day of an annual economic conference that Vladimir Putin uses to promote Russia on the world stage. It's actually the second time in a month now that Ukraine has targeted a major Russian city before an event that that Putin considers pretty important. Several strong earthquakes right off the coast of California and Oregon overnight. One of them was a 5.7. A couple of smaller ones as well, not too long after that. They were all felt places like Crescent City and Eureka and things like that. Stanley Cup Finals are finally underway. The Vegas Golden Knights took that first game 5-4 over the Carolina Hurricanes. So they'll play game two tomorrow night. The NBA Finals start tonight. Knicks at the Spurs. Dodgers beat the Diamondbacks out in the desert 6-5. They'll play again 6:40 tonight, first pitch. And the Angels lost to the Rockies 8-2. And I have not seen this in a while. There was a home run by the Colorado Rockies that bounced over the fence off of Joe Adell's head. I don't think we've seen that since Jose Canseco, but he's not going to live that down anytime soon. Eating a diet high in ultra-processed foods is associated with an increased risk of dementia. This is a new report, new study that came out of Harvard and their School of Public Health there. They, along with some other institutions, wanted to look at the impact of ultra-processed foods by taking into account other things that would affect our health: education, income, smoking, physical activity, alcohol use, etc. And through all of those categories, the high content of ultra-processed foods in your diet will increase your risk of dementia, according to this study. Diets in minimally processed foods. Is that a concerning in there, Mark? Is that what you're...
1: It was Will, actually.
4: Oh, that
1: Will.
4: Wasn't me.
1: I'm depressed.
0: Why?
1: Well, I come in here and eat a bag of chips every day.
0: Well, do that.
1: Well, they're free.
0: Well, are they free, Will?
1: They're not supposed to be.
0: Aren't you listening to me? It's not free. You're going to pay for that at some point. They said that the diet that's high in the minimally processed foods, think of fresh fruits, vegetables, whole grains, fish, unprocessed meats, they were all linked to a decreased risk of dementia and cognitive impairment. People who ate the most minimally processed foods actually had a 41% lower risk of dementia compared with those who ate the least. Now, a lot of these ultra-processed foods are not healthy. Duh. They have added sugars. They have added sodium. They have saturated fat. All of those things are good in moderation. That's what makes food taste good. And they know that that's what makes food taste good. That's why they add them to it, so that you will have a bag of chips every day when you go to work. But that doesn't seem to fully explain the link to the health problems, according to this study. It's not just for people who ate the most ultra-processed foods in the study. Those who have more moderate levels of consumption of these ultra-processed foods also had that higher risk of dementia. Maybe it's not a bag of... I mean, one bag of chips is not going to kill you.
1: Thank you.
0: But it's more bags of chips than other people eat. And maybe that's what they're saying. Those with the moderate levels of consumption do have that higher risk of dementia. Cindy Lung is one of the associate professors of public health there in Harvard and said, just to say, well, I don't eat all my calories from ultra-processed foods, I'm safe, says there may not actually be a safe level of these ultra-processed foods. They found that processed meats, think bacon, hot dogs, sliced ham, man, I'm making myself hungry, that those processed meats actually were linked to the highest risk of dementia and cognitive impairment. So if you're bringing in a kilogram a day of those products, that's about four times as high as those who eat the least. A kilogram a day is considered high level of ultra-processed foods in your diet. Now, again, the link is doesn't just say it's the sodium, it's the sugar, it's the saturated fats. It's not just that. One likely explanation, they say, for this link is that the diets in these high in ultra-processed foods can be associated with obesity, type 2 diabetes, and cardiovascular disease. And that, in fact, it's not the direct link of the food itself and the increased risk of dementia. It's that the food will cause these other things, the obesity, the diabetes, this cardiovascular disease, and that those are the things that specifically raise the risk of dementia. So obviously, the ultra-processed food may be the root of the problem, but it's not a direct link from the food to the increased risk of dementia. It's the tax that it imposes on the rest of your body. So they're talking about, they're trying to find the more direct potential reasons, if there are any, between the ultra-processed foods and dementia. So be careful what you eat for lunch today is probably the best takeaway for all of that. All right, when we come back, do a quick update, see if I can find any new numbers from the last night's primary election, but also an important visit with our friend Justin Worsham. We talk with Justin every Wednesday, when he's available, about parenting. And one of the great questions that we tackle many, many times is phones, screen time, how much, if any, is okay for kids, at what age, etc. And there's a new blog out about what most parenting advice gets wrong about phones and screen time, that maybe we're kind of looking at this whole thing in the wrong way. But also an article from somebody who moved to Japan, rolled their kid in a local school, and showed a different way to raise an independent child. I mean, putting a kid in an environment that is so foreign to them, literally in many cases, can be so beneficial for some kids. And I'm sure everybody's probably got examples of that in their own past. All right. Reminder, if you have any ideas on how we can speed up the vote count, let us know. You can leave us a talkback message on the iHeart app, and we'll go through and listen to some of those, explain how we speed this whole thing up.
2: But I just want to say, on the mail-in ballots, it's quite obviously you've got your money from Trump and from whoever else wants to shut down mail-in ballots. Yet you keep saying, I do it. So what if we find out 2 days later, 4 days later? What's the big deal? All I know is you folks must have some sort of fear going on. Bye.
0: This part I don't get.
2: Quite obviously, you've got your money from Trump.
0: I'm not sure which money he's talking about. But also, don't you want to have confidence in the vote? Donald Trump is one of the people who raises his voice the loudest when these votes aren't counted quickly. I don't understand. I'm lost. But we'll continue. Gary and Shannon will be back right after this.
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4: Hilton leads for governor. I'm Mark Rauner, live from the KFI 24-hour newsroom.
5: Change is coming. Change is coming. Change is coming.
4: Republican Steve Hilton has a slight lead over Javier Becerra in the race for governor of California, which means they will likely be in a runoff in November. Hilton has nearly 28% of the vote to Becerra's 25%. Hilton told supporters last night, change is long overdue.
5: We've got the rebel spirit. We've got the hustle. We've got the attitude. We've got everything we need to make California golden again, except for a good governor, and very soon we will have that as well.
4: Becerra told his supporters, the California dream, it's alive tonight. He said the true miracle of democracy is the people. Tom Steyer has about 20% of the vote. He blamed corporate interests, he said, had vigorously opposed his candidacy. L.A. Mayor Bass has thanked supporters for backing her reelection campaign and promises to keep on track to clean up the city. Primary returns so far show Bass with almost 35% of the vote, ahead of rival Spencer Pratt with 30%, and Councilwoman Nithya Raman with 22%. Bass says she believes L.A.'s headed in the right direction.
23: We are going to continue moving our city forward because this is the greatest city in the world, and I just want to tell you from the bottom of my heart, I love you, I appreciate you.
4: If the numbers hold, Bass and Pratt will be in a runoff in November. Nithya Raman says what happens in this race is still anyone's guess.
24: This is now my third election in the city of Los Angeles. And every single time I've always told myself the voters know what this city needs for them.
4: She says right now she's thankful for the donors and volunteers who got behind her campaign. There's a conservative shakeup happening with education in California.
6: Chino Valley School Board President Sonia Shaw is leading the race for state superintendent after Tuesday's primary.
7: Families have had enough here in California. I'm excited.
6: The Trump-aligned Republican built her campaign around parental rights, transgender athlete policies, and challenges to school library books.
7: This whole ideology needs to stop, and we need to make sure parents have a seat at the table with their own children.
6: Shaw holds a significant lead over Democrat Richard Barrera, president of the San Diego Unified School Board. We reached out to Barrera for comment on the race, but haven't heard back. Heather Brooker, KFI News.
4: CBS News has fired Scott Pelley.
8: The now former 60 Minutes host was let go after a confrontation with the show's new executive producer. In a letter to Pelley, Nick Bilton said he was disappointed Pelley chose to ambush him by criticizing him during his first meeting with staff. He went on to say that in a meeting with Pelley Tuesday, the host made clear he wasn't interested in a path forward together. This comes after reports from the New York Times that Pelley slammed the network's top editor, Barry Weiss, during a contentious meeting among 60 Minutes employees. Mark Mayfield, KFI News.
4: And officials in Texas want more security at the U.S.-Mexico border, but not for people. They want an Operation Lone Star-style response to a flesh-eating insect called the New World Screwworm Fly.
9: Mexico may be our partner, but if we're going to depend on a third-world country like Mexico to take care of us in this, we're in trouble.
4: Texas Representative Don McLaughlin wants more state-led inspections of livestock that comes up from Mexico. The feds say the latest spotting of the fly is 25 miles from the border. The parasitic insect feeds on warm-blooded animals and people. It lays its eggs in open wounds or openings like the eyes, ears, and nose. And the babies eat the living tissue once they hatch. We'll look at the 210 right after this.
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4: Southland weather from KFI. Partly cloudy today with highs in the upper 70s, up to 90 in the valleys and IE, and 70 at the beaches. Clouds and fog tonight with lows around 60. Then it's looking sunny tomorrow with highs around 80. Right now it's 64 in Santa Monica, 67 in Torrance, 64 in Dana Point, and 70 in Garden Grove. 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The Dow is down 440 right now. S&P 500 down 42. NASDAQ down 235. And we've got a crash on the 210 in Arcadia.
10: It's going to be on the 210 westbound of Baldwin. A new accident making its way over to the shoulder. You're going to stay on and off the brakes, though, over to the 134 in Baldwin Park on the 605 south at Ramona. We got a crash.

0: Gary and Shannon, KFI AM 640, live everywhere on the iHeartRadio app on this Wednesday, June 3rd, the day after our preliminary election coverage last night. Chris Merrill and I stayed up late and hung out here and got through some of the numbers. We've talked before about how slow some of the numbers are that come in and why it is that California's process of counting ballots is as slow as it is, thanks to different factors, one of them being everybody's getting mail-in ballots. Those take longer to count, et cetera.
1: Hey, guys. Dr. Ron from Huntington Beach. Listen, about this delay in getting votes counted, well, the longer it takes to get them counted, the more opportunity there is for some kind of shenanigans to go on. If it got counted within a day or two, it's going to be pretty honest. If they have lots and lots of time, things are going to go wrong, and boxes are going to be missing and all that other stuff. Anyway, love you guys. Take care. Bye-bye.
0: Thanks, Dr. Ron. Yeah, and that's my argument. It's not that there is proof that there's widespread fraud going on. It's that the longer it takes to get the votes counted, fewer and fewer people have faith in the system because of the things that are, you know, that could happen. Not that they do, but that they could happen. And I think that's the point. I think that's your point. I appreciate it. All right. What else is going on?
2: Time for What's Happening.
0: Well, to that end, as of right now, the polls closed at 8 o'clock last night. We're still statewide at only about 57.5% of the expected vote that has come in. Now, as a result, we have seen that Steve Hilton, Republican, is in the lead in the governor's race at 27.8%. Javier Becerra is in second at 25.4%. And then Tom Steyer in third, down below 20%. Chad Bianco came in fourth. This is basically how the polls were sussing out towards the end there, although Steve Hilton was mostly in a statistical tie, it looked like, with Javier Becerra. So he is right now in first place with 58% of the expected vote in. In the city of L.A., the other big race that everybody was watching, Karen Bass is likely to move on to the general election. She's got 34.8% of the vote. And Spencer Pratt, although they haven't called it for him yet, also looks likely to move on to the general election in November. He's got 30.4% of the vote. While all of this was going on, there was a hostage situation.

0: in Bakersfield. Started at about 1 o'clock yesterday afternoon. Didn't know if that timing had anything to do with the election. Turns out it didn't. But there was a guy who walked into a bank building in Bakersfield with what appeared to be a bomb strapped to his chest. This was one of the witnesses in the building at the time the guy walked in.
1: Then he starts telling me that it's my last day on earth and everything. I was like, what are you talking about? And that's when he whips out the wire like this. And he's like, hey, everybody, this is a bomb threat. I need everybody to get down. And then so I started backing up and he's all like, don't move. And so once he looks to the left again, I kept trying to walk back and he got mad and started yelling at me. And then I didn't want to stop moving. So I kept going backwards more and more. And then some other people are on the right side are going up from the office, through the offices. And so when he pays attention to them, I just turned around and started running out. And that's when he started screaming. But when I did that, everybody else ran out too, you know, so it sort of gave everybody a little more of a chance. But
0: so it turns out that he had been able to hold, they said, 8 or 9 people with him. And then periodically throughout the night was releasing hostages. And at about 4 o'clock this morning, at least according to the Bakersfield Police Department, the hostage situation concluded. I love their language. The hostage situation concluded following an officer-involved shooting, and the guy was shot. Now, a TV station in Bakersfield has identified this guy as a 41-year-old guy who had been previously convicted of sex offenses, who has had several grudges against law enforcement and the media. He said he was framed. He said he was wrongly convicted. He was found guilty of holding these drug and alcohol parties where he would then engage in sex acts with underage girls. I don't know, what was it, 15 counts or something like that. 5 of them were dismissed. Several others he was acquitted because of a hung jury. No, he was not tried because of a hung jury. And then he was convicted on 3 of those counts. This 41-year-old guy, he was sentenced to 12 years in prison, but an appeals court reversed one of the convictions so in 2017. So he got out. And again, he just had a grudge against police saying he'd been framed. He also had a grudge against the media and was complaining that they were reporting the case wrong. So that's who that guy was. The expected arrival of El Nino could trigger another mass coral bleaching event. That's one of the impacts that this El Nino is expected to have. The NOAA is warning that this could be the 5th global bleaching incident in recorded history if, in fact, it comes to fruition. The coral bleaching outlook, which I don't usually subscribe to, but I might have to, predicts that reefs are at high risk of losing their colors this summer across much of the northern Pacific, including Hawaii, because of this. These underwater ecosystems are relatively sensitive, especially because of the higher ocean temperatures. That can cause them to deteriorate, stripping them of their pigment and actually turn them white. A $45 million cocaine bust has uncovered one of the things we haven't talked about in a while, a little tunnel down to Mexico. What looked like a discount retail store down in San Diego turned out to be an entrance to the tunnel. Ran about 1/3 of a mile long, stretched across the border into Mexico, and was discovered underneath the store. This $45 million cocaine bust is what tipped them off in the first place. They said the elaborate tunnel took about 55 feet below ground, they believe, along about a 2,000-foot path into TJ. 4.5 feet tall at some points. Man, I was telling Chris Merrill last night, I am not a fan of places like that. For some reason, tunnels, they just... small tunnels like that, the whole doing the story of these cave rescues and things like that. No, just does not work out for me. And then Uber has put out a list of the strangest things that they have found in their cars. Phones, wallets, keys, that's obvious. Phone chargers, I'm sure there's a bunch of that stuff. But how about dentures or even a wedding dress? Their annual lost and found index was released yesterday. And if not, they didn't include the kitchen sink, but they did have a kitchen sink faucet. The 10th year that Uber has released this list of items. And among the trends this year, they said people leaving behind labubus. I guess that means that they're not as popular as they once were. Fitness and workout-oriented items, but also vapes, e-cigarettes, teeth, human hair, a group picture that included Donny Osmond, and a package of live butterflies. So, the number one most unique lost item, they said, was dentures. The number two was breast milk. When we come back, Swamp Watch. Mark Ronner is live in the KFI 24-hour newsroom.
2: Here's the latest. Vote counting continues in California. Some confusion about the country's 250th birthday and a CEO and OCs in hot water related to Iran. Details coming at the bottom of the hour, and we'll check out something burning on a freeway after this.
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2: From your Toyota Dealers Traffic Center, we make it easy. There's a brush fire on the 710 in Long Beach.
3: It's on the 710 northbound right at the connector to the northbound 405, and they're working on that brush fire. So right now that transition is going to be closed down. They say it's going to probably be that way until noon. So be aware of that if you're going to be heading up that way. It's stopped from Willow Street. In Artesia on the 605 north of Del Amo, we got a stall block in the right lane. In Whittier, 605 north at Whittier Boulevard, got a stall in the carpool lane. And in Baldwin Park, still working on this accident involving a semi. 605 southbound at Ramona Boulevard. Looks like two trucks and a car involved in this one. They're blocking the right lane, and you're stopped coming away from Arrow Highway. With Southern California's most accurate traffic reports, I'm Jenny Harmon.
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0: Gary and Shannon, KFI AM 640. Live everywhere on the iHeartRadio. Hey, tomorrow on the show, author, writer, LA Times columnist, among other things, podcaster, Megan Daum is going to join us. And she'll be sitting in with the show today or tomorrow. So that'll be fun. Talk to her about some of the things that she's been working on, some of the stuff that she's written. The death of wokeness is one of the topics that she has written on. One of her great books that I read a couple of years ago now is called The Problem with Everything, which I thought was pretty fun. But in the meantime, it is time for Swamp Watch.
1: I'm a politician, which means I'm a cheat and a liar. And when I'm not kissing babies, I'm stealing their lollipops.
2: Here we go.
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7: So
8: that
7: dumb.
8: That is how you drain the swamp.
9: I can imagine what can be and be unburdened by what has been, you know?
10: Americans have always been gullible.
11: Act presidential.
10: But they're not stupid.
12: A political blunder is when a politician actually tells the truth.
13: Whether people voted for you or not.
14: Swamp Watch.
13: They're all counting on you.
0: Well, this is California by way of Washington. Congressman Jimmy Gomez, the latest member of Congress facing sexual misconduct allegations, possibly prompting an investigation by the Ethics Committee there in the House of Representatives. He, by the way, is leading in the vote from last night's primary, the 34th congressional district seat, 47.4% of the vote. This 34th district is places like Boyle Heights, Chinatown, City Terrace, among others. He will be facing another Democrat, Angela Gonzalez-Torres, come November, but CNN said that the Ethics Committee initially began looking into a New York Post story that Congressman Gomez had been spotted kissing an aide who worked for a different member of Congress at a party a few years ago. And then during that investigation, learned of apparently some other misconduct allegations that took place. The primary elections yesterday, generally there are six states. California was one of them. Montana, Iowa, South Dakota, New Jersey, New Mexico, I believe, were the other five. Generally, more moderate Democrats won than progressive Democrats. There's been some discussion about this being a fight for the identity of that party. Also, President Trump's endorsement streak kind of ended when it comes to the governor's race in Iowa. Businessman Zach Lawn, businessman Zach Lawn narrowly defeated Congressman Randy Feenstra, who was the one who received the president's endorsement. Less than 2,000 votes was the difference. So Zach Lawn gets about 38% of the vote to Congressman Feenstra's 37%. Now, Feenstra's only been in Congress for a few years, 4 or 5 years. He beat Steve King in a Republican primary back in 2021 and got in the endorsement late last week. There was another conservative businessman, a guy named Adam Steen, who won 15% of the vote. Now, Zach Lawn had the backing of a MAHA action, political action committee, Make America Healthy Again, and the endorsement of Turning Point Action, which is Charlie Kirk's PAC, or was, I guess. And Trump endorsed Feenstra last Friday, so it didn't have a whole lot of time for that endorsement necessarily to kick in, or to Feenstra didn't have a whole lot of time to advertise it. But that was one of the few times that Trump has endorsed somebody who didn't succeed so far in these primary elections. Iran launched multiple rocket and drone attacks in the Persian Gulf. The military continues to carry out an attack on Keshem Island, I believe is how you say it. Iran's Keshem Island. Whatever existed of the ceasefire appears to be in tatters now. These stalled peace talks between the United States and Iran. The president did say that he had talked to, or I should say that the new supreme leader in Iran was part of the negotiations. And he said in an interview that he would like to meet face to face the new supreme leader of Iran. As all of this has been playing out, of course, the Strait of Hormuz is on a lockdown. The emergency oil reserve that we have here in the United States is dropping towards levels that we haven't seen since the 1980s. The latest report from the Energy Information Administration says that the United States has about 365 million barrels in our strategic petroleum reserve just in the week that ended May 22nd. That's compared to 374 million in the week prior, and then down by over 50 million barrels total since this whole thing began with Iran on February 28th. Now, Chris Wright is the energy secretary. He repeated today something that we've heard many, many times since the Iran war began, which is, yes, gas prices are high now. They could still go higher. But in the end, there is a light at the end of the tunnel.
2: Absolutely. We feel that as we come out of the other end of this Iranian crisis, prices will come back down. In the long run, they'll be even lower because we've removed this major threat to energy supplies, which is a heavily armed and hostile Iran.
0: The other international story I was telling you about earlier is that Ukraine hit St. Petersburg, which is significant for a couple of reasons. Number one, that's Vladimir Putin's hometown. But also, this was supposed to be the beginning of a annual economic forum that Putin hosts that is to showcase the Russian economy as a place for investment around the world. We're talking about how long it takes for the vote to be counted here in California.
4: The best way to speed up the vote count is to get a bunch of carrier pigeons and do away completely with the mail-in voting and the electronic ballot system at the polling station. And you get the pigeon, put a little note who you want to win, and then have that pigeon fly to a central location where they collect it. That would be faster. They should do that. Carrier pigeon.
0: I'm not opposed to it entirely.
6: We already have it in place for the voting, making it faster. The lotto system. 2 minutes after the lotto numbers are drawn, they know if there's a winner or not. They know exactly where the winner was and where it came from. Why don't we modify that system to do the voting part of it? You get mailed the little ballot. You check your things. You go to any lotto system the week prior. Scan your thing. 10 seconds later, after the vote counts, you know who won. Thanks a lot.
0: Thank you. Problems with verification. That's all I'll say. You don't have to verify when you win the lottery ticket. I mean, eventually they're going to give you millions. You have to verify that it was you, but that's one verification as opposed to 23 million. All right. When we come back, Justin Warsham's going to join us. We'll talk parenting. Mark Rahner is live in the KFI 24-hour newsroom.
7: The vote counting continues in California. ABC's Alex Stone says sheriff's deputies in L.A. County had the task of securely moving ballots overnight from polling stations to the vote counting center.
11: They did that in patrol cars and actually in helicopters as well. From the more outlying areas of the county, they fly ballots to be counted in the rescue helicopters to get them moved.
7: He says counties have 13 days to count all the votes. California Republican Congressman Kevin Kiley, who was outspoken against Governor Newsom's new district maps, could be headed for runoff with another Republican in the Sacramento area. After the new maps were created, Kiley changed parties and became an independent to run in the new 6th district. He's leading with nearly 27% of the vote. Republican Michael Stansfield has 22%. Democrat Richard Pan is in third place with 21%. America's 250th birthday celebration is causing some confusion.
14: That's because there are actually two separate organizations planning events. Freedom 250 is the White House-backed group behind a Great American State Fair, a concert series, and a UFC event at the White House. America 250 was created by Congress and is overseeing nonpartisan celebrations nationwide. The distinction drew attention after several performers dropped out of Freedom 250's concert lineup over concerns the event had become too political. President Trump has since suggested replacing the concert with a Make America Great Again rally, where he is the headliner. Heather Brooker, KFI News.
7: Which one has vanilla ice? And finally, the CEO of an Iran-based technology company in Orange County has been arrested on federal charges of violating U.S. sanctions against Iran. The dual U.S.-Iranian national is accused of buying sophisticated computer networking, security, and encryption equipment for Iranian customers, including the Iranian regime and military. He's due in federal court this afternoon. We'll look at some bad news on the 605 right after this.
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7: Southland weather from KFI. Partly cloudy today with highs in the upper 70s, around 90 in the valleys in IE and 70 at the beaches. Clouds and fog coming tonight, lows around 60. Then we'll have sun tomorrow and highs around 80. Right now it's 71 in Brea, 71 in Burbank, and there's a crash on the 605 in Irwindale.
16: It's on the 605 southbound at Ramona Boulevard. Told you about this wreck involving a semi and a couple of other vehicles. Right now, the three right lanes are shut down. It is stopped coming away from Arrow Highway. In Arcadia, 210 westbound before Santa Anita Avenue. Still got that accident blocking the right lane. Pretty heavy from Huntington Drive. In East LA, on the 5 southbound before the 710, got a stall in the middle lane there. Good news though in Long Beach, 710 northbound, connector to the northbound 405. They have reopened that, and they've cleared that brush fire. With Southern California's most accurate traffic reports, I'm Jenny Harmon.
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0: I know. 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Again, the votes have not changed for several hours now. We don't know when we're going to get the latest updates. I think the only indication I saw about an agency that will update their numbers, we know that the Orange County ballot and elections office, that they will update, I think, at 5 o'clock tonight. They'll give us some updated numbers. There's stuff going on about the supervisor's race. It could potentially flip back to Republican majority for the first time in a few years. So that's something to watch for. But as of right now, 63% of the vote in the city of LA, Karen Bass at 35%, Spencer Pratt 30%, Nithya Raman at 22%. Governor's race, there's only 58% of the vote is in, but Steve Hilton, Republican at 28%, Javier Becerra, Democrat, 25%, and then Tom Steyer at 20%. And the number is somewhere around $1 billion that Tom Steyer has spent to fund his campaigns that have ended in defeat.
1: Yeah, since I don't work here anymore, like, I don't follow the stuff as much as a grown adult should, to be honest with you. I don't know if it... I'm sure that'll change soon. But, like, I've seen Tom Steyer ad so much that all when I saw the percentages just now, I was like, really? Like, oh, my gosh.
0: Yeah, do the math on that. How much money is that per vote? And wouldn't it have been better had he just walked around and handed out that money to people?
1: Interesting.
0: That's illegal. Well, it depends on what you're doing it for. Could just do it.
1: You could just give money and be wearing a Tom Steyer for governor shirt.
0: Right.
1: And then maybe that, as long as you don't say anything.
0: Probably.
1: And you're nowhere near a polling station.
0: Or how about just not run for governor, just give away your money if that's
1: you know.
0: It's about the same.
1: Be a nice guy.
0: Kind of the equivalent, isn't it? I was telling Shannon the other day that I saw a commercial that ran, I think it was during a game, some sporting event. And it was just a landscape, just like a nice, peaceful landscape, birds quietly in the background. And it said, enjoy this break from Tom Steyer ads. And it was funded by Javier Becerra. It was pretty great.
1: That's awesome. Good for them, man.
0: Justin Warsham has joined us.
2: Hello.
0: We talk parenting when Justin rolls in. And it's always fun to talk about odd childhoods and odd, just sort of the out of the ordinary.
1: Okay.
0: Right?
1: Yeah.
0: I have a handful of friends that I knew that were, or that I know that either grew up in foreign countries or traveled with their parents.
1: Oh, you
0: like
1: do?
0: Oh, yeah.
1: Oh, I didn't know this.
0: I had a buddy in high school, started in junior high, knew him in high school as well. He grew up in Germany because his dad was in the military. Uh-huh. So his seventh grade year was his first year in an American school. I mean, fluent in English and everything and all
1: that,
0: obviously.
1: Yeah, because he grew up on a base.
0: He grew up on a military base. But he was also fluent in German.
1: Yeah.
0: And as a 12-year-old, that's the coolest thing in the world.
1: Oh, my gosh. Yeah, to know, like, the way we do language in this country is wrong. I mean, maybe it's just the state of California, but all of the indicators show that we should be learning language in elementary school.
0: Yeah.
1: Why it's a high school requirement makes no sense with what we know about how the brain develops.
0: I also think, based on what my kids have gone through, they did learn some pretty rudimentary Spanish stuff in elementary schools.
1: Well, now they have, like, immersion programs where there are schools that are entirely Spanish for a grade.
0: Yeah.
1: Like, my dad got angry because my nephew, he was in one of those programs, and they went to a restaurant, and my nephew was, like, 9 years old, and he couldn't read the menu in English. He needed to get a Spanish menu, and that drove my father nuts.
0: Interesting.
1: He was like, what the heck's going on? I said, calm down, Dad.
0: You.
1: They're just teaching the kids another language. Everything's going to be fine.
0: There is an article about somebody who moved to Japan a few years ago and enrolled their daughter not in an English-speaking school, which they do exist in other countries, obviously. But
1: it's like we have Japanese schools here.
0: Sure.
1: Yep.
0: They just enrolled their kid in a public school in Japan.
1: And speaking of your German friends, I've talked about it on this segment when I first read the book. There's a great book called Achtung Baby, if you want to just learn about the cultural differences between raising kids in Europe and here. It's fascinating. And the first point that she makes is that there's a lot more autonomy for kids. We even talked about, there's a show on Netflix, I'm blanking on the name, where it would show, it was a Japanese show, and they would give that kid, like, you'd see this kid, he's like three, and mom gives him money and a grocery list, and he walks like a half a mile to the grocery store and gets the things and brings them back. And these are like challenges that people give their toddler age kids in Japan that would here would be considered neglect or child abuse. Like you would definitely, the cops would be called on you.
0: The equivalent of taking the bumpers out of the roll, out of the alleys in the bowling alley. In the bowling alley.
1: I'm with you. That's all that matters. Okay.
0: I was doing a lot with my hands there, and I'm glad you followed.
1: The part that I thought was the most interesting, and I'm going to mess this up, but I think it's called Kyushoku, and that in Japan, the kids prepare the school lunches together. And they take shifts in like distributing the food or preparing the food and then cleaning up afterwards. And then the other thing that I thought was mind-blowing is there is no janitorial staff at Japanese schools. The kids spend 20 minutes every day cleaning the school themselves. That includes bathrooms and everything.
0: Which is great, except it would take away from me my childhood companionship with Mel, who was our custodian at the elementary school.
1: There's
0: a personality there.
1: I read that same thing, and it's like, I don't like the idea of our janitorial staff losing their jobs altogether, but I can't help but think, like, famously, at the high school my kids go to, I help out with the choir, and so we will unlock bathrooms.
0: Famously, huh? Well, oh, you're that Justin
1: you know
0: Warsham.
1: What? I'm sorry. I chose my word order poorly, and you're going to understand why. Okay. It's not famous to anybody listening. I forgot that we were on the radio for a second. I thought I was just talking to you. There is a restroom that is famously for boys only in this hallway that they don't keep toilet paper in this restroom because for whatever reason, this one boys room in this entire high school, whenever they put toilet paper, the boys just throw the rolls, full rolls of toilet paper in the toilet and it clogs it up and messes it up. So they just stopped stocking it. And now since then, they have converted it into a staff only bathroom.
0: We're such dumb creatures.
1: Right. And so am I wrong to think that if a kid had to clean that up, like if anybody had to clean that up, we would start to appreciate things more? Or a-holes always going to be a-holes?
0: Yes, but I also think that there is something to be said about a normal task like that that's not a punishment. I mean, you could do it in your own home, too, where your kid is expected to keep their area clean, whether it's cleaning their room or it's, you know, tidying up their portion of the desk on the homework, whatever it is. It's an expectation. It's not a punishment. Now, you could use it as punishment, but when we went to school, if somebody drew something on the hallway wall with a pencil or pen, crayon, whatever, that the punishment would be they had to clean it up.
1: Sure.
0: If you had, as an expectation, your job was to help maintain this place and keep it clean, you wouldn't have those problems.
1: I don't think so.
0: Definitely not to the same degree.
1: And I also liked in this article that they were talking about how in America, we encourage people to be independent thinkers, but we don't focus on them being independent people. And so she kind of noticed the difference between being an independent thinker and an autonomous person as a child, like learning to be able to do, because the kid learning to make their own lunch carried over. The kid learning to clean up at the school carries over. She said, like, my daughter still fights me to tidy up her room, but she knows how to do the skills and she'll do them. Where I don't know that, like, we kind of made fun of my sister-in-law because when my nephew went off to college, he didn't know how to do laundry. She was making fun of him. And my dad was like, well, isn't it your job to teach him that stuff? Why are you making fun of him?
0: We did get a question for you from Twitter. Do you know what Twitter is?
1: I don't think so.
0: Isn't it
1: formerly known as X?
0: I'll just put it this way. Okay. Somebody sent us a postcard and they wanted to ask you a question. So we'll do that.
1: Via a pigeon or smoke?
0: Yes. That's how we vote now. Okay. With colored rocks and pigeons. But it has to do with phones and screen time as well.
1: Oh, so great.
0: That comes up. Gary and Shannon will continue. Justin Warsham has joined us. And Mark Ronner is live in the KFI 24-hour newsroom.
2: Here's the latest. Looks like it's going to be Bass versus Pratt, Hilton versus Becerra. And it also looks like the new head of U.S. intelligence has no experience in intelligence. Details coming at the top of the hour. SoCal weather, partly cloudy today with highs in the upper 70s, 90 in the valleys in IE and 70 at the beaches. Clouds and fog tonight with lows around 60. 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We make it easy. There's a crash on the 210 in Arcadia.
3: It's going to be on the 210 eastbound right after Baldwin Avenue. Got a crash there. The right lane is going to be blocked, and you've got slowing coming away from Michelinda Avenue. And you got spectator slowing on the westbound side. That's going to be slow from Huntington Drive. Still trouble in Irwindale, 605 southbound at Ramona Boulevard. That accident blocking the three right lanes. It is a crawl from Arrow Highway in East L.A. on the 5 southbound before the 710, trying to clear a stall from the middle lane. And in the Cajon Pass, 15 northbound right at the 138, got a disabled semi, and that right lane is going to be blocked. With Southern California's most accurate traffic reports, I'm Jenny Harmon.
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0: 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Merrill, Monks and Merrill, in a few minutes, will take you through the early part of the afternoon, and then John is going to come in. You'll want to hear what he has to say. He was near Spencer Pratt last night.
1: John Koba?
0: Yeah. Despite the fact that it was a pretty private party. So we'll see if he's got some insight onto how things went. Justin Warsham has joined us. We talk about parenting. And I mentioned that we had a question, actually, that came in last week from PK on Twitter. Kid in college, you check the Find My every now and then, and sometimes you see he or she is not physically in a class when they should be. Are you over-monitoring? Do you question them? Or is it okay as long as they're getting an A?
1: Oh, man. I would definitely say I think it's okay if they're getting an A. I think the first thing I would do if I was in this person's shoes is, am I paying for college? Mm. If I am paying for college, then your ass is in that class. Like, I am on it. Yeah. Like, but I don't... Like, here's the... To me, the bigger question is, how do you broach the subject? Because as soon as said student knows that you're tracking them through their phone, then you've lost that as a way to know.
0: I would push back against that. Because if your kid is in college now, they've grown up with the location knowledge. They've grown up with you
1: knowing
0: where they are at all times.
1: If you come back at them now, because they're not really in your roof, under your roof, right? Mm-hmm. So if you come at them saying, listen, I could see that you're not in class, I think that then their mind comes up with a way to make it to where that's not obvious, I guess, or something. You know what I mean? Like,
0: you drive them underground.
1: I did have this realization, and I had this conversation with actually one of my teenagers where I said, you know what's funny is I said, there was this time where people like would, because he asked like what was like when I was a kid, if my dad would do the things like that I would talk to or what he would think. And I said, you know what's funny? I said, they didn't have the ability to track us.
0: Yeah.
1: And I said, and all of us grew up without cell phones really in high school. And so we always think, oh, they'll just give the phone to somebody else so that we don't know where they are. But I think we're grossly underestimating their addiction to the cell phone.
0: Oh, yeah.
1: And how much they need it. Like, they need it to be next to them. So unless he's going to be able to get a burner phone or something, or she, like, I think if I'm paying for college, I tell him your butt needs to be in class. But I'm also okay with it if they're getting A's. What do you think?
0: I think it also, unfortunately, because I'm a classist, I think it depends on the class.
1: Oh, that's a good point.
0: I mean, I literally took a volleyball class in college. And the problem with a class like that is a lot of times your grade almost entirely dependent on your breathing. Like, that's it. Presence is the only thing that you need to get credit for that class. And if your thing is, I'm going to cut out a class because it's an 8 o'clock class or something like that, I don't know. It just seems like, then don't take them. Yeah, why bother?
1: I would agree. But sometimes you have to take, like, they have these weird requirements like they did in high school. I was actually talking to my physician, and she went to medical school in Austria. And she said, all of the general education classes that you take in college here, we've already finished in our version of high school in Europe. So when you're going to medical school, it's only 6 years of school, and you're actually learning medicine. Her daughter was going to UC Santa Barbara for pre-med. And she's like, I can't keep up with all these biology classes and the other classes I have to take. I don't have any social life. Like, it wasn't for her. And so she decided to pivot and go into psychology. And she was like, I can't help but think, if she was able to go to school in Europe, would she have been a doctor? Like, are there people that would be better suited? But she said, even her kid understands that the systems here are built to filter out people that don't want it that bad, for better or worse. I don't know that we're ever going to know.
0: So there is a blog that talks about the phones and screen time and what a lot of parenting advice gets wrong about it. And I think part of what it has been such a struggle now for people trying to deal with their own kids and phones is we all now have to admit that we're all sucked into these things.
1: Yeah, we're all on it. And there's a big one that I need to, because I've talked about it a lot on this show. So there's the first mistake she said is screen time equals pleasure time. And so that this idea that you're associating what, your time on your phone as something good when it may not necessarily be something good, that's a mistake. And then the other one is, please put down the device and go read a book. That's not the alternative. But the biggest one that I was shocked by, because I am very, this is another way I've failed my children, is that if you, by letting the kid have monitor their own screen time, you're building up their willpower to resist. And I've said that multiple times in this segment.
0: Yeah.
1: And there's 20 plus years of data that shows this is not the way to go. That historically, humans, not even kids, adults struggle with willpower, children even more so, that it's not a thing that really you need to remove the temptation altogether. And so I'm now staring down the barrel of a 17 or 14 year old that I failed miserably through most of their life. They've had cell phones for like at least 4 years now, I think, because my kid's a freshman. So we gave it to him in middle school, mm-hmm. and I've never monitored their screen time in any way, shape or form. The only thing I do is if they don't have A's and B's, they can't play video games. That's it.
0: Do you, you've known me for a long time.
1: I have.
0: Did you ever do any sort of a
1: contract?
0: Yeah, you don't have to do a full contract, because I agree. That's a little bit. That's a lot.
1: I've always thought it was great.
0: But did you do it?
1: I'm foolish enough that I didn't do it because I felt like this is stupid. I'm just now realizing it. I love your contract so much. It became talking points in my like areas of talking points that I stole when I talked to my kids about giving them a phone. But I was like, the comedian in me felt like I was stealing your idea, that I couldn't just use your contract. I'm just now realizing I should not be a father.
0: Well, it's a little late now.
1: No, I can't believe I'm so stupid that I couldn't just do it but we had rules and it came up. It's funny because they kind of forgot. It came up recently where my older son came up and I had my younger son's phone and he saw me reading through his text messages. And when I wasn't at home, they bring up their mom like she's one of the children. Like right. They talked to her and they said, hey, I saw dad and he was reading through Jack's text messages. Like, that's not cool. And my younger son was like, well, I had sent some text messages I shouldn't have. So dad was probably rightfully checking on me, which I was shocked at the maturity of my younger son. Yeah. And he goes, well, I don't know. It's just like, if you want me to trust you, then you got to trust me, is what he said. And he was like 15 or something. And I go, great. I'll be checking his text messages.
0: You're next, buddy. You're next.
1: Because that's not how it works. Why? What made you think of that?
0: I just wonder, I mean, because I never had to, I shouldn't say I never, rarely did I ever have to go back to this phone contract that we had with our kids and go, see, you violated number 6.
1: Yeah.
0: I didn't have to do that because they knew that thing was always hanging over their head. The sword of Damocles was just about to fall any moment.
1: I would argue, being on the outside looking at you, I feel like your kids kind of have an understanding just because of who you are as a person, like not even about cell phones, right? Like just about other things in general.
0: Right.
1: And I think they kind of, they pick up on that and they know deep down, like, I shouldn't do dumb stuff.
0: Well, that doesn't prevent them from doing it. It just means they may have the thought in their head that they shouldn't do it.
1: Sure. Yes. Dumb comparatively. Like, I still hear some of the things my kids' friends do, and I'm like, wow. Yeah. And they thankfully come to me like, man, this is dumb.
0: Yeah, but you're right. You probably shouldn't have been a dad.
1: No. Now that you think about it. This is a huge mistake. I have to go home and rethink my entire life.
0: Well,
1: good day for me.
0: I'm just gonna send your wife a quick text message just to give her a little heads up.
1: Yeah, this is definitely gonna be some deep conversation.
0: It's gonna be
1: happening.
0: A mess today.
1: Hey guys, my wife might be on the market, so if anybody's a successful guy who is actually realizing the opposite today and how you wish you could just pick up the train of having a family and being a parent,
0: you want a couple of ducks, she's got them.
1: Yeah, send your applications to the Gary and Shannon socials.
0: Thank you for coming in, as always. Thank you, more election results throughout the day today. We'll see you tomorrow. Stay dry, everybody.
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4: It's looking like Bass versus Pratt. I'm Mark Rauner, live from the KFI 24-hour newsroom. LA Mayor Bass has a strong lead in her race for re-election. Bass has almost 35% of the vote, while challenger Spencer Pratt has 30%. Councilwoman Nithya Raman has 22% of the vote. Bass told supporters last night she's feeling confident.
5: I will tell you it's looking good so far. We got a lot more to go, but so far it's looking good.
4: Bass will likely face Pratt in November for a runoff. Spencer Pratt's mother tells NBC4 criticism of her son's qualification for the job is unfounded. She then turned it around on Mayor Bass.
6: Look who had political experience and look what she didn't do. She allowed our town to burn down, both of our homes, all of our friends' homes, our neighbors' home.
4: She said Pratt was confident going into yesterday's primary election.
7: We're not there yet, but it's looking good.
4: Republican Steve Hilton and Democrat Javier Becerra appear to be headed for a runoff in November in the race for governor of California. Hilton's leading with nearly 28% of the vote. He says change is coming to California.
7: We can make California a place where when you work hard, it's not just a struggle. That's why my plan is so simple and practical, not ideological. We've had enough ideology in California, haven't we?
4: Becerra has about 25% of the vote, followed by Tom Steyer with almost 20%. Steyer spent more than $200 million on his campaign. A political watchdog group is suing California Secretary of State Shirley Weber over alleged ghost voters.
8: The group claims the state has nearly 873,000 inactive voter registrations that should have been removed from voter rolls years ago. The lawsuit was filed by Judicial Watch ahead of Tuesday's primary election. It alleges hundreds of thousands of registrations have remained inactive through multiple federal election cycles, with some dating back more than a decade. Judicial Watch says outdated registrations create vulnerabilities in a system where ballots are mailed to all registered voters. Tammy Trujillo, KFI News.
4: President Trump has tapped mortgage chief Bill Pulte to be the acting director of national intelligence, replacing Tulsi Gabbard. But Michigan Democratic Senator Alyssa Slotkin has slammed the pick.
9: He has no experience in national security, none. We're not even sure he has a security clearance or has ever held classified information.
4: Pulte has used his position as head of a low-profile mortgage regulatory agency to push for investigations of several of Trump's perceived enemies for alleged mortgage fraud. None have yet resulted in criminal charges. And finally, the chance of your home insurance claim being approved is almost a coin flip.
10: New research says the five biggest home insurance companies paid out on only 56% of claims last year. The Wall Street Journal says the 44% no payout is 36% higher than 10 years ago. Some of the reasons insurers are getting tougher on approving claims are extreme weather, with five times as many billion-dollar disasters between 2018 and 2022, and COVID-19, which caused supply chain cost problems they're still recovering from. Several insurers say it's also homeowners who are screwing up their claims when they file them through text or the insurance company's app. Michael Crozier, KFI News.
4: Southland weather from KFI, partly cloudy today with highs in the upper 70s, 90 in the valleys, and IE around 70 at the beaches. We're looking at clouds and fog tonight, lows around 60, then sunny tomorrow with highs around 80. Right now it's 68 in Long Beach, 73 in Pomona, 72 in Tustin, and 70 in Westminster. 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Way in the red today. The Dow is down 470. S&P 500 down 43. NASDAQ down 222. Now we're taking another look at a crash on the 605 in Irwindale.
11: Looks like this is going to be here a while. 605 southbound at Ramona Boulevard. Got a semi with a broken axle and four other cars involved in this crash. It's going to be blocking the three right lanes, and you're basically stopped coming away from Arrow Highway. And if you're on the 605 north approaching that, you're going to see delays coming away from the 60. Now in Hacienda Heights on the 60 eastbound before Hacienda Boulevard, got a disabled big rig. It's going to be in the third lane from your left. You're backed up to the 605. In East L.A., in the 5 southbound before the 710, got a disabled car. It's going to be in the center lane. And in the backup, 5 south at Indiana, we've got an accident. The right lane is going to be blocked there. In Arcadia, 210 eastbound after Baldwin Avenue, some good news. They did get that accident moved from the right lane. With Southern California's most accurate traffic reports, I'm Jenny Harmon.
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6: It does look like you're going to have to start stacking bodies. Yep. You have to move those totes out of the way, maybe sell the kids' bikes, because it looks like Measure ER is not going to pass. Yeah, how about that? Yeah, stack them all up. There you go. Scare tactic didn't work this time around. In fact, we'll talk more about that. It looks like most requests to raise taxes were just a little too much this time around. So we'll discuss. As the program goes on, thank you so much for joining me. I'm Chris Merrill. Michael Monks is off this week because slacker. Good deal on the program today, including we'll grade the polls coming up a little bit later on. Rumor has it we may have Spencer Pratt, but he told us that on Monday too, and then didn't make it in. So I know he's very busy today, but we do have a request. Anyway, I don't know. Maybe he'll give us a call. We'll find out about that as the show goes on, because it looks like he is going to advance. Of course, you probably already know that, but things are going very well for Spencer Pratt. You'll hear from some of what he has to say coming up. As far as the counts go, Spencer Pratt has not been declared as one of the top two finishers officially yet, although I think it would take a miracle for that to change. The current count, what's that look like from NBC LA? What's going on here? This is me?
8: This is quite the process. A huge operation. Workers have been nonstop processing all of those ballots you just referenced. In fact, right now, I was just told from a spokesperson that they're looking at the drop box ballots. That's what they're processing right now as we speak. You can see the line of them there. We're talking more than 1.3 million ballots that have been processed here at the registrar's office. This is always such a fascinating process. Ballots were delivered on the ground and by helicopter.
6: The helicopters had to come in.
8: That helicopter carrying stacks of sealed boxes with hundreds or thousands of ballots. A major operation involving different agencies to ensure secure processing. Preliminary results are starting to trickle in.
6: We know what some of those things are. That was largely from last night. The helicopters, I guess, were coming in from Catalina. I think that's right. Deborah, did you see that? Most of the stuff was coming in by car. The sheriff's department was delivering it, but I think the stuff from Catalina, they just brought it in on helicopter.
9: I did not know.
6: I think they picked it up from the wine mixer, and then they just took off and brought it to land to get it to the city of industry.
9: I mean, that's very cool, because we want to know what the results are. We don't want to wait.
6: Well, I was thinking about it. How many other states use helicopters to deliver ballots to the counting locations? I would assume Alaska probably does that.
9: Yeah. What about
6: Montana?
9: Maybe.
6: But in those cases, you probably are able to just use fixed-wing aircraft, right? Because you've got large landing strips, but Catalina doesn't really have that.
9: Yeah, so then maybe not.
6: I don't know.
9: I don't know either. I'll dig into that when I have time.
6: Yeah. You're not doing anything today, are you?
9: I'm not.
6: Yeah. Nothing to pay attention to today.
8: 22% of registered voters casted their ballots, and they'll be processed over the next couple days.
6: Wait, 22%. That's not great. It's just not great. I was looking at that. What does that look like historically? Now, if that's the final count, that's actually pretty low. Not outside the normal low, but pretty low. Pretty low. It would be the lowest in the last 10 years anyway for primary election. We'll see what the final

0: final is. But again, if we're only at 22%, that is that means that one out of every five people are deciding for the rest of us. And I think that's very frustrating. And I wonder what kind of an impact that had on this election. If low voter turnout is good for somebody, who's it good for? And if it's bad for somebody, who's it bad for? Nithya Raman might say it was bad for her. Low voter turnout meant to disengage voters, and it was bad for her. If only she could have gotten more of the Democratic Socialists to the polls, then she could have held on. She could have won. She could have done something. You know, she might say voter turnout was the big issue there. One thing that political scientists will tell you is that it's always, as much as we have all this campaigning stuff, it is all about energy from your base, especially when you have elections that are partisan. And even when they're not partisan, like the mayor's race, which is considered a nonpartisan race, we still knew that there was a narrative, right? You had Nithya Raman, who was basically running as a Democratic Socialist. You had Karen Bass, who was trying to run as more of an establishment Democrat. And then you had Spencer Pratt, who's going to be your conservative alternative to those two, who are, for all intents and purposes, incumbents. I know Raman is a challenger, but she's also already on the city council, so she comes off as an incumbent. And in this case, what ends up happening is you have people who kind of go into those camps. So it is always easier, the political scientists will tell you, it's always easier to get the votes from the people who already want to vote for you than it is to try to convert people. They always make their case, and they're trying to make the case to the independents, and I would say that probably Spencer Pratt in the mayor's race has done a better job than the other two of trying to get people who were not originally in their camps. He's brought more independents and Democrats over than Karen Bass has brought independents and Republicans over to her, or Nithya Raman bringing independents and Republicans to her, right? So then the key is to activate them. Activating your base is the key to winning elections. It's not necessarily convincing people that you're the right person. It's convincing the people who already believe you to be the right person to fill out their ballots, to get to the polls, to drop them off. So this low voter turnout, as it stands right now, whom did that benefit? I think it probably benefited Pratt, because I think he was the one that probably brought the most excitement. I definitely think it probably hurt Bass, because tell you what, people that didn't care for the alternatives also didn't care for her. And I think they just said, we're sitting this one out. And it's primary and it wasn't all that exciting. We'll go over some of the other races that are a little bit tight, because we do have some that are not necessarily in the bag yet. And maybe the most expensive race, certainly got to be way up there. And the disappointing finish for the people who spent the most this time around, that's still to come. I'm Chris Merrill, running solo today in Maryland Monks. KFI AM Monks in Merrill, I guess, is the name of the show. How long have we been doing this? I should probably get the show name right, huh?
1: You probably should. Hey, I have a quick question for you.
0: Yeah, what do you got?
1: So let's just say it is Karen Bass and Spencer Pratt. It looks like that's who's going to
0: be. Yeah, it looks like it. Right.
1: Okay. Who is Nithya Raman? Who is she going to endorse?
0: Well, if she endorsed anybody, she's going to endorse Bass.
1: But she did endorse Bass, and then she ended up running right
0: against her. Yeah, she'll go back and endorse
1: Bass.
0: So? Yeah. Okay. Yeah. This election is too important to lose to hand it over to someone, and she'll say this is a Trump guy or whatever. If she endorses anybody, that'll be what she does.
1: Okay.
0: Now, the guy that finished fourth was Adam Miller.
1: Right.
0: Who does he endorse? If he endorses anybody. Because he's a Democrat, but he's a very business-oriented, moderate Democrat. And a lot of those types of independents and Democrats split and went for Pratt. But I'll be curious to see what he says.
1: Yeah. I was just really curious about Raman, just because, you know, she endorsed Bass first, and then the very last day that she could apply to be on the ballot, right, then she decides she's going to run against Bass. So,
0: There was a good op-ed in the LA Times today that I was reading that was talking about how did we end up here? Because Bass was not popular. You thought maybe Rick Caruso was going to run. It looked like Austin Buettner was going to run. And then the tragedy that struck his family with his daughter passing away, so he drops out. And then all of a sudden, it looked like the most vulnerable incumbent mayor in decades just didn't have anybody that was really going to challenge her. And I think that's when Raman went, boy, if I'm going to do it, this is my time.
1: Right.
0: I think somebody convinced her to do it.
1: I think you're right.
0: All right. Steve Hilton, he won the room last night before he even won the state. What the room at the Waterfront Beach Resort in Huntington Beach knew before we did is next. Monks and Merrill, KFI AM 640. 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
1: Here is the latest. Well, you just heard us talking about it. It looks like L.A. Mayor Bass will face former reality TV personality Spencer Pratt in November, the second time since 1977 that an incumbent L.A. mayor has been forced into a runoff. Republican Steve Hilton is leading in the vote count so far in the race for governor of California. Javier Becerra is in second place. We'll have more at the bottom of the hour from your Toyota Dealers Traffic Center. We make it easy. Back to the crash on the 605 in Irwindale.
2: From the 605 southbound at Ramona Boulevard. This time, though, I've got you good news. We had it blocking the three right lanes. They just cleared everything over to the right shoulder. All lanes are open, but you're still got that backup to at least Arrow Highway. Hacienda Heights, 60 eastbound before Hacienda Boulevard. Good news there as well. They're clearing that stalled semi from the middle lanes. And Anaheim Hills, 91 westbound before you get to Lakeview. Got a crash making its way into the center divider area, the fast track lanes. And on the 57 south, right at Chapman Avenue, another wreck trying to pull over to the right shoulder there. With Southern California's most accurate traffic reports, I'm Jenny Harmon.
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14: On the next Bill Handel Show, boomerang kids are the new normal. 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
0: Last night, we had election coverage, KFI AM 640, more stimulating talk. It was Gary and Chris last night. This is my first time. 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
1: Also nominated for an LA Press Club Award.
0: Oh, congratulations.
1: The awards are coming up in a couple of weeks. I'm nervous.
0: You're a shoo-in.
1: Thank you.
0: I'd give it to you twice.
1: You guys did a great job last night. I enjoyed listening between the hits.
0: Yeah, we're already entertaining offers. Our agents are already discussing things. So, there could be a Gary and Chris show.
1: Where do you go from here? Isn't KFI like the top? Like, where do you go from?
0: It is. It is. So, the goal would be probably to merge the two shows.
1: Oh. Okay.
0: Yeah. And have, Shannon and Michael just be producers.
1: So, like Gas M&M?
0: Something like that.
1: Or M&M Gas. You're welcome. Now you're instantly regretting that you invited me to come on.
0: Let's go to Deborah Mark, actually. Deborah, you asked a question about Nithya Raman. It was a really good question. Is she going to endorse Bass? Who's she going to endorse?
1: Right.
0: Yeah.
1: I think she endorses Bass. There's no way she endorses Bass.
0: I thought so, too. Jesse actually found audio. Jesse, will you play that?
15: And if it was the mayor and Spencer Pratt, I would absolutely support the mayor and ensure that she gets elected above him.
0: Okay. So there it is.
1: All right.
0: She's gonna do the whole, this election is too important to hand over to a Trump-loving MAGA. I mean, that's going to be her words, right? The left is about to do everything they can to turn this into a referendum on Trump and away from being a referendum on Bass. That's what I think we're going to see for the next 5 months.
1: All right. Well, we got that answered.
0: Yeah, there you go.
1: Thank you for, Jesse.
0: Good job, Jesse.
1: Yeah.
0: All right. So, Brooker.
1: Yes.
0: How did you swing the assignment? At the, what was it?
1: The waterfront?
0: Waterfront Beach Resort in Huntington Beach. We sent Eileen Gonzalez to Koreatown and said, hey, go hang out with Karen Bass. We sent Brigida D'Agostino. We said, go find a ballot box and stand next to it somewhere. Meanwhile, you're getting your nails done. You're getting a spa day.
1: Laying by impressive. The pool with all of the very fancy people.
0: Did you pull rank to get that? Or do you have pictures of the news director in compromising position?
1: I can tell you the real story of how I got it. It's because we didn't go to the Pratt campaign. They were like, go to Hilton instead.
0: So I'm glad you brought that up because I'll talk about this a little bit later on in the show. But behind the scenes, this was fascinating. I don't know if you, because you were in the field, but there was drama behind the scenes on the whole Pratt thing. Because Pratt was having this private party. Nobody was supposed to know where it was. We had people calling around to other newsrooms to say, have you heard anything? And one of the newsrooms was like, no, we haven't heard anything. All of a sudden, we turn on the TV, and they're doing a live shot from outside the place. And it was Sawtelle where he was, right?
1: Yeah, so for weeks, I had been in contact with his team, emailing them, saying, hey, I want to come cover this. I'd love to be there. We want to make sure that we're covering everybody fairly, and, we have a presence there. Just kept getting the blow off from his team. We'll let you know. And I saw the same thing.
0: Everybody, oh, you saw it. Okay.
1: I saw it last night. Yeah. Because in between live shots for Kogo, KFBK, and KFI last night, I was also monitoring all the other stations. I was like, wait a minute. Why are they all there?
0: Yeah.
1: Well, it's my understanding that, once word got out of where he was actually having this very private party, this very private event, several media outlets went.
16: inside the restaurant, and then they were asked to leave. And so they all just sort of gathered on the sidewalk, hoping to catch a glimpse of the people going in and out, and maybe even Spencer himself, which they did.
0: That is so LA, isn't it? I mean, it's one of
16: the... Yeah, it's very paparazzi.
0: Well, here's what I noticed about Los Angeles. The sidewalks are not for people to walk on. They're for people to sleep on, or they're for TV crews.
16: Or
0: that's
16: tripping
0: it.
16: Over.
0: But either way, you don't get to use the sidewalk unless you are a meth-addicted zombie or a TV news zombie.
16: Well, here's my question. Is that still worth coverage? And this is something I was talking to Jason Campidonia about. Is that something that's still worth...
0: Sorry, news director for people unsure.
16: Yeah, something that is worth covering, because it's like you're not guaranteed to get anything. You're basically just literally sidelined on the sidewalk. You don't know if you're going to get Spencer. You know, they all had the video of the people coming in and out. You had Billy Bush, Adam Carolla, Brody Jenner. Right. No, we're not going to say the word celebrity. I'm not going to go that far. I said people.
0: Known commodities.
16: Known names.
0: Okay.
16: Going in and out of this event, you know, kind of seeing who's there and whatnot. On the hope maybe that you get to speak with him after the event and after sort of the numbers come in. And he did come out and he did speak with everybody. And you saw the images of all these microphones in his face. Now, you know, we made the call, and our, you know, the team here made the call to send me down to the Hilton camp, because that is a big race in California. And it is something that definitely needed to be covered as well. We have limited resources, you know, here, and we got to pick and choose like where we go and that sort of thing. I think for the Spencer campaign, I'm not sure what his reasoning is behind that, to keep everybody out, to keep his event private, to keep it more exclusive of an event and not allow the media in. But I know that almost every other candidate running was like, please come in. We want coverage. We want to talk to the press. We want to get our messaging out. And he is being very elusive in that way, coming out and being very controlling and saying, nope, I'm just going to give you this one interview and then I'm done.
0: Yeah.
16: So if that choice is going to hurt him, I don't know. If people care that he, you know, treated the media that way, you know, maybe they don't. But for us, I was thrilled to be at Hilton's campaign. It was a very nice resort.
0: Does the idea of exclusivity almost give him an air of legitimacy? In the same way that, remember when Apple started coming out with the iPhone? Mm-hmm. I'm old now. Mm-hmm. But they started coming out with the iPhone, and it was like, oh, this is exclusive. It's expensive. And if you're going to do this, you're going to have to be in the Apple camp. And it became like, oh, that's, it becomes a symbol, right? Yeah. And it becomes, oh, I want that. Because it's difficult to attain, I want that, this exclusivity. And then the other stuff, that's all for the common people. That's just for the right. But if you really want somebody who's atop the hill that's ready to go, it's Spencer Pratt.
16: Here's the deal.
0: He's the guy.
16: You cannot run saying that you are a relatable candidate and that you can connect with the common man and then also be exclusive and elitist and just have only your small group of people at a private party.
0: I'm going to disagree with you, because the president of the United States is incredibly popular among people living in trailers in the South.
16: Sure, sure.
0: Right? But here's a guy that loves gold, has gold toilets. I mean, lives an opulent lifestyle, jet sets from his own golf courses around, but he absolutely connects with the common man, so to speak.
16: You're talking about Trump has the personality, and Pratt has this too.
0: I think he does.
16: Very gregarious, that draws people in with what he's saying. Now, whether the messaging has any substance behind it, that's up for debate, and people can have debated and will continue to debate that. But they have the personality. He has the visuals. He is a good looking, Pratt is a good looking younger guy. He represents this sort of vitality and this fresh perspective that I think a lot of people are clamoring onto. So yeah, I think people are going to look the other way when it comes to some of the decisions he's making and choices he's making to have a more elite and exclusive party versus maybe some of the other candidates. I was disappointed not to be there, but I was more than happy to be there with Hilton.
0: I want to talk a little bit more about Hilton, because there was an electricity at that party that I didn't see elsewhere. I want to talk to you about that here in just a few moments. Heather Brooker is a host of KFI Live with Heather Brooker every Sunday at noon. She's also one of our finest reporters and host of the award-winning program Entertain Me on the iHeartRadio app, which is now up for a Press Club Award as well.
16: Yes.
0: Okay. We're going to have to consolidate your resume. That's getting a little wordy.
16: Okay.
0: All right. Let's tighten that up a little bit. Okay. Let's tighten that up. In the meantime, how about we get a check on the latest from the KFI 24-Hour News. Deborah Mark.
1: Republican Steve Hilton is leading in the vote count so far in the race for governor of California. He has nearly 28% of the vote and seems to be headed for a runoff against Democrat Javier Becerra, who has 25%. Becerra's comments to his supporters last night sounded like a victory speech.
17: An afterthought, overlooked by many, outspent by a ton. Even called along the way to drop out and save us all the trouble. Well, guess what? The underdog stayed in the fight.
1: Tom Steyer, who spent more than $200 million on his campaign, is in third place with nearly 20% of the vote. Republican Chad Bianco has 11%. L.A. Mayor Bass is going to be facing former reality TV personality Spencer Pratt in November for the race for mayor.
18: It's going to be a fun ride. I hope she's ready.
1: Pratt has about 30% of the vote so far to Bass's nearly 35%. He says he's going to spend the next several months preparing for the general election.
18: Learn everything I need to learn, build my teams, show all the experience I'm going to surround myself with, because that's a concern people have. Oh, he has no experience. I'm going to build that experience around.
1: City Councilwoman Nithya Raman, who ran for mayor on her experience, is in third place with just over 20% of the vote. A proposed half-cent sales tax in L.A. County to fund health care services is on life support. About 53% of the vote so far is against Measure ER. It was billed as an effort to offset reductions in state and federal funding. Measure ER was introduced by Supervisors Holly Mitchell and Hilda Solis in January, who said it would generate about $1 billion a year. A congressman from L.A. and a friend of former Congressman Eric Swalwell is said to be under investigation for alleged sexual misconduct.
19: CNN says Representative Jimmy Gomez is being investigated by the House Ethics Committee. The investigation reportedly started with reports of Gomez kissing a congressional aide in 2023, and now it involves other allegations. In a statement, Gomez told CNN he made personal mistakes outside his marriage and called whatever happened consensual. He insisted he has not done anything that violates the law or ethics rules. Gomez was seeking re-election in last night's primary. Mark Mayfield, KFI News.
1: And that hostage crisis at a bank in Bakersfield is over. ABC's Melissa Adams is a man who claimed to have a bomb, took several people hostage yesterday afternoon.
20: Police receiving a call about a man making a bomb threat inside a Chase bank.
21: The subject possibly has a makeshift detonator, hands and wires coming from under his shirt.
20: Nearby City Hall and police headquarters place a lockdown as police negotiated with the suspect.
1: A SWAT team moved in early this morning. Cops say the guy was shot and killed by the FBI. Seven hostages were freed this morning, along with two last night. Southland weather from KFI, sunny, high 70s to low 80s for Metro LA, mid 80s to low 90s in the valleys, the high desert and the IE, windy in the high desert and the IE, around 70 at the beaches, low to upper 70s inland OC. Right now, 74 in Staten, 66 Laguna Niguel, crash on the 5 in East LA.
2: It's on the 5 southbound right at Indiana, and it's still going to be blocking that right lane. It's already a slow ride with you on and off the brakes, 5 southbound all the way from the 2. And just past that, 5 southbound at 710. Good news there, they cleared that stall over the shoulder. In Anaheim, 57 south at Orangewood, got a crash over on the shoulder, but you've still got some debris reported in the lanes. Irwindale, 605 southbound at Ramona Boulevard, they've cleared that accident. Still a little bit of slowing, all lanes are open. Also in Irwindale, 210 eastbound right at Irwindale. Dale Avenue, got some brush on fire on the shoulder. And in Fontana, 15 northbound before Duncan Canyon, we've got an accident blocking the two right lanes there. With Southern California's most accurate traffic reports, I'm Jenny Harmon.
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25: Here's something pretty disturbing I discovered while researching this podcast. This is what it actually says on the Los Angeles Police Department website. The site states that the Adult Missing Persons Unit investigates 3,200 cases a month, and 70% of those missing people are found or returned voluntarily within 2 or 3 days. It goes on to explain, and I quote here, "Since being a missing person is not a crime, police are given a very limited role while conducting these types of investigations." At the bottom of the webpage, it gets more disturbing. There's a section titled, "What if they never returned?" And here's the official police advice. In such situations, you may want to enlist the services of a private investigator to assist in your search. If you can't afford a PI, the police elaborate, quote, "Another option would be to contact the Salvation Army, which has a missing persons locator program." There is not a single sentence on the LAPD website that would lead a loved one of a missing person to have any faith that the police would properly investigate it. What the LAPD is basically saying is, if someone you love goes missing, don't overreact. They'll probably turn up, unless they don't, in which case you should get someone besides the police to look into it. All this is my way of saying, if the police took missing persons cases as seriously as they do, say, bank robberies, I wouldn't have had to do this podcast in the first place and end up chasing a violent criminal halfway around the country. I'm Neil Strauss, and you can hear the full story of To Live and Die in L.A.
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27: 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Next Friday, the Netflix documentary Maternal Instinct, as well as the South African drama The Polygamist. 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Next Wednesday on Paramount Plus, the 5th season premiere of All the Queen's Men. Next Wednesday over on Amazon Prime Video, the start of the romance drama Every Year After. 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
0: 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Thank you so much for being a part of the show today. You are dynamite. I appreciate everyone that's weighing in on the talkbacks as well.
29: If they want people to vote, you got to make it a holiday.
0: Yeah, that conversation has been going on for a long time. I don't know that it's going to happen. I don't think it's going to happen anytime soon. The conversation has been going on for a long time about having the elections on a Saturday when fewer people are in the workplace as well. I don't think
16: everybody will go to the beach then.
0: Like, yeah. I just don't know.
16: Well, I mean, don't you already get time off?
0: You're supposed to have like 2 hours or something. You'll be able to do that. Yeah. And look, as long as you can drop your stuff off at a ballot box, then the 2 hours is plenty.
16: If you can
0: to be able to do that,
16: that's
0: if you're working. If you can mail it in, right? And I think accessibility is going to continue to be.
16: Who can't mail in their ballot? It's literally you fill it out at home and drop it off like at the post, like at the ballot box. Like who's not able to do that?
0: Or like you're sending your bills out, right? Yeah. I mean, I get that. I think there can be some confusion with that. For instance, I was telling Michael, I got two ballots in the mail this year, not addressed to me.
16: Oh, they were to the previous tenant?
0: Previous tenant, yeah.
16: Oh, did you fill it out? Did you vote?
0: Yeah, I had two ballots. Of course I did. he was saying, you know, are you going to do that? And I said, I should throw them away, but I have them sitting on my counter. I've tossed them now. But I said, they're sitting on my counter just in case they come knock on my door one day and say, did you get our ballots? Because I wanted to make sure they had an opportunity, just in case. So,
16: well, when I went to vote,
0: it can be confusing, I think.
16: I was checking in and I overheard the lady next to me who was checking in, the gentleman who was there. She said, now, just so you know, this will cancel out any mail-in ballot that you might have at home. So you will, that vote, if you try to mail that in, it will not count. So I thought that was really interesting. I've never heard somebody at the poll explain that before.
0: Yeah.
16: That is
0: provisional.
16: Yeah.
0: Also from the talkbacks, if you're listening on the iHeartRadio app, you see that little talkback button. That gives you a chance to be a part of the program.
7: Good show, guys.
0: Thank you.
7: What you're not pointing out with the Pratt campaign, whether they intended to do this or not, they're making people talk about them. And that's more important than anything else.
0: Yeah, I totally agree with you on that. I think that's what we call earned coverage, right? Earned advertising.
16: Yeah. I mean, it helps that he's a, you know, celebrity, former reality TV star. He runs in celebrity circles. People inherently have a fascination with famous people. Like I was telling my best friend back in Oklahoma, I said, hey, there's a chance I might be going to cover Spencer Pratt's watch party for the primary day. And she goes, oh, I love him. Take a picture with him for me and send it to me. So there is this.
0: My wife did that too.
16: Yeah, there's a celebrity factor. There's a celebrity appeal, which is funny because so many people always say, we don't care what celebrities think. You know, we don't give a rat's patootie what the celebrity thinks
0: unless
16: about
0: they
16: politics.
0: Agree with me.
16: Unless they agree with me. And then they're all about it.
0: Heather Brooker, host of KFI Live with Heather Brooker every Sunday. And she was also part of the reporting coverage last night on the election. You were at the Hilton camp.
16: Yeah.
0: We started and then I got sidetracked. We were talking about you being at the
16: waterfront
0: resort. Beach resort.
16: Beautiful resort right across the street from the beach.
0: I noticed something about his campaign last night or the party, and that there was an electricity there that I wasn't necessarily picking up from. Like we talked with Eileen Gonzalez, our reporter who was at the Bass rally, and she's like, yeah, it's kind of quiet right now. They're setting things up. It's kind of, I got a feeling there was excitement at the Hilton rally. Even while they were setting things up, it just felt like there was energy there that I just didn't see elsewhere. What do you attribute that?
16: That feeling is absolutely true. And, you know, when I got there early because the media was allowed to come in a little bit early so I could get there and set up and kind of get the lay of the land, if you will. And the general public who had RSVP'd ahead of time was allowed to come in at 8:00. They were lining up at 7 to get in. When they came in, they were in full like fanfare. There was quite a few Trump hats that I saw, pro Trump hats, a lot of Hilton hats.
0: Yeah.
16: They also had a swag table there that people were snatching up his books, his t-shirts, more Hilton hats. There was an energy. There was an excitement. It felt like he had just won the governor's race. I mean, that's what it felt like when he came out to the cheers, like who was it that was there? Oh, Strickland. Strickland led everybody in a chant of like Hilton, Hilton, Hilton. There was confetti cannons. There was, you know, it felt like a party. It felt like a party. And that energy, I think, really represents what the Republican Party and some, you know, Democrats who are crossing over feel with what Steve Hilton is saying and his messaging, which is, there, it's time for a change. And when in his acceptance speech, but I guess, you know, his speech at the end of the night, he compared himself to another immigrant who recently, as if you guys remember, he compared himself to an immigrant who he admired. I'm going to play this for you, Jesse.
8: I know that some of you may be watching and saying, who is this guy with a funny accent? Thinks he can be governor of California. Well, you know, there was actually an immigrant who was governor of California. Not that long ago.
9: not that long ago, and I remember when I became an American citizen, that certain governor, you may remember. He said, congratulations, he made a very nice video. He said, but Steve, I'm going to get the wrong jacket. With the wrong jacket. And I made a pledge that day that one day I would get the jacket that Arnold told me to get on my road to being governor of California. Here it is. I am a proud American.
16: All right, so let me tell you what he did there. He had a jacket on that he opened up, and one side had the American flag, and the other side of the jacket, the inside lining of it, had the California flag. And when I tell you...
0: How does that align with the flag code?
16: With the flag code?
0: Yeah, the U.S. flag code.
16: You know what?
0: The lining of your jacket.
16: I'm going to let the flag people weigh in on that. Okay. I was always taught that you do not wear the flag. You do not let the flag touch the ground.
0: You don't sew the flag up.
16: You do not sew the flag up into your jacket. But, you know, listen, people are very...
0: Bikinis are okay, though.
16: Right? Bikinis are fine if you're in the Dixieland.
0: Yeah.
16: I will say, though, his messaging really has resonated with a lot of people. This change is coming. He was very succinct in his speech. The crowd was very animated. They were there to party. They were there to celebrate. And it was electric. You're right. It was an electric place to be.
0: Heather Brooker, host of KFI Live with Heather Brooker every Sunday at noon, and one of the great reporters that we have here, part of the team, and just an outstanding job last night.
16: Thank you really, so much. Well, you guys did great, too. Yeah. Thank you so much.
0: Well done. Thank you, Heather. Appreciate that. So surviving election night is one thing, but suppose you win. Or at least you finish first, you got to be feeling pretty good until you start reading the papers and you realize you got a bigger problem. There's a potential ethics investigation that could upend a local race and it would otherwise be a shoe-in. The scandal maybe you haven't seen yet. 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
1: Here is the latest. L.A. Mayor Bass is going to face former reality TV personality Spencer Pratt in November for the next mayor. Republican Steve Hilton and Democrat Javier Becerra are heading for a runoff, it appears, in November in the race for governor of California. We'll have more at the top of the hour from the Odoo.com Weather Center. Odoo, the only business software you need. Sunny, high 70s to the low 90s. 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
2: It's on the 15 northbound before you get to Duncan Canyon. A rollover accident, and there's debris across all the lanes. Right now, the three right lanes are... And it stopped coming away from the 210. And in that backup on the 15 northbound right at Summit, we've got a crash trying to make its way to the right shoulder. And that backup is also causing trouble on the 210. The 210 east to the northbound 15 transition. Right now, all lanes are temporarily stopped. They're trying to clear a stall from the lanes. And in Claremont, 10 west at Indian Hill, heads up some metal debris. It's going to be in that left lane. With Southern California's most accurate traffic reports, I'm Jenny Harmon.
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0: Bugs and Merrill, KFI AM 640. More stimulating talk. It is sort of the election debrief program. 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Still to come on the show, we're going to have the mayor of Huntington Beach is going to join us. Casey, is it McKean? Is that how you say his name? Richie, do you know?
30: What's that?
0: Is it McKean? Casey McKean, the mayor of Huntington Beach, or is it McKean?
30: McKean.
0: McKean, okay. I wanted to make sure I pronounced it right. That would feel really embarrassing if I goofed that up to his face, right? I feel like a real boob if I did that. Anyway, looks like they are going to have a very progressive representative in Congress for Huntington Beach because of the gerrymandering, the Prop 50 gerrymandering. So how are they going to work through that? And Huntington Beach is still fighting with the state over the plans for affordable housing. And the judge said basically they're paying massive fines if they don't get this figured out real fast. They're supposed to have it figured out this week. We'll find out what the status is on that coming up here in about half an hour or so. I did happen to see this. Speaking of congressional races, the 34th congressional district is one that it looked like the incumbent was going to walk away with things until all of a sudden yesterday afternoon, we got a story that broke that got real ugly real fast. This is from KTLA.
31: Well, this morning, Democratic Representative Jimmy Gomez is denying any claims of sexual misconduct, but we're learning the House Ethics Committee is investigating him over exactly that.
0: Sounds like somebody went full Swalwell.
31: After a report that he kissed a younger aide back in 2013, according to the New York Post. All right, we're going to bring up that article from the Post so you can see for yourself. It was published back in April, and it alleges Representative Gomez was spotted kissing a much younger congressional aide who worked for a different member of Congress outside a backyard party in 2023. The article going on to say he was a member of former Representative Eric Swalwell's friend group. This reporting about Gomez surfacing around the same time Swalwell resigned from the U.S. House of Representatives and suspended his gubernatorial campaign following multiple allegations of sexual misconduct and assault. The New York Post alleging Swalwell and Gomez, along with an Arizona senator, Ruben Gallego, were a trio known for their socializing and drinking.
0: Huh. It's a good time boys club, it sounds like. I got to tell you, that Ruben Gallego had some upward momentum. He had a lot of potential. If this ethics investigation turns up anything for the Democrats, they're going to feel like they just lost a superstar in the rising. He's a Marine. He's Latino. He's not only a Marine, I think he's a decorated Marine. I mean, he speaks to the Latino voter. He's coming out of he's a Democrat from a red state in Arizona. I mean, there was a lot of momentum for Gallego. Very, very well spoken. I mean, a genuinely affable guy. Like you meet him and you're like, oh, he seems nice. So I think the Democrats can be like, oh man, that was a rising star. We really missed that one. I think they're feeling that way about Swalwell. I think they thought like, this is going to be one of the guys that's going to be part of our future.
31: Sources now telling CNN the House Ethics Committee is learning of other allegations of sexual misconduct misconduct against Gomez that it is now investigating. The representative responding to CNN saying in a lengthy statement he has not violated the law or any House ethics rules. He said he would cooperate with any investigation.
0: Hey, is it against House ethics rules to cheat on your wife with your intern? What's the ethics on that one? Because I feel like that should be a rule. I feel like if you're going to hold people to a standard, the standard should be don't hook up with your employees outside of your marriage. Even if it's consensual. Doesn't that create the whole... Aren't we right back to the Me Too? Are we not? We've got an imbalance of power and you've got someone taking advantage of that imbalance? What do I know?
31: Adding, quote, years ago, I made personal mistakes outside my marriage that have caused real pain to my wife and family.
0: Oh, man. Every time one of these stories comes out, you've got, oh, yeah, you know, Swalwell did the same thing. Oh, I made some mistakes outside my marriage. We're working through. I always feel bad for the spouse. The spouse is left in this crappy position of being like, what, do I just leave them now because then I'm going to have reporters following me around all the time? Like, they didn't ask for this. The spouse didn't ask for any of this. I feel really bad for them.
31: Although my actions were consensual in nature and haven't violated the law or house ethics rules, that doesn't diminish the impact that these mistakes have made on those I care about the most.
0: Boys are dumb.
31: Gomez is married to Mary Hodge. The two have a son and the family live in Echo Park. Gomez has been in the House since 2017, representing California's 34th district, which is located in Los Angeles and includes neighborhoods like Chinatown and Boyle Heights.
0: All right. You get the point. So that's not great. Gomez is leading right now. He's got about 46% of the vote. His challenger, Angela Gonzalez-Torres, is second. She got about 25% of the vote. Republican Calvin Lee is third. If this investigation goes on, then here you've got a challenger who is a distant second place in the jungle primary. I mean, Gomez is at the point, probably in large part because of early returns, mail-in votes, and people that just hadn't heard the news yesterday. So here he is with nearly enough to trigger an automatic win, right? Doesn't look like he's going to get to that 50 plus one, 50 percentage points plus one vote. You have to be over 50%, which means that Angela Gonzalez-Torres, who's only at 25% of the vote, could end up being the de facto congressperson for the 34th congressional district if this investigation goes bad. If this thing for Gomez goes the same way that it did for Swalwell or Gonzalez in Texas, he may find himself resigning before November. And if that's the case, she wins by default. I know that this has been going on for a long time. I know this is not a new phenomenon that you've got people stepping out on their spouses, especially in Congress. I think they get to a position of power that's an aphrodisiac for some other people, and they, of course, want to take advantage of that. I think their ego gets ahead of them, and of course, they get horned up. But I think at some point, we learn from other people's mistakes, and if you're not learning from somebody else's mistakes, God, what kind of a leader are you? Expect that if he does not drop out, there is going to be such a negative ad blitz against him. And I wouldn't even be surprised if part of that ad blitz comes from the Democratic Party, as they will abandon ship on this guy. And they're going to go, look, Gonzalez-Torres is a Democrat. If we have to choose between the two Democrats, we're going to take the one that doesn't have the baggage. So don't be surprised if you see some money coming in from the National Democratic groups for Gonzalez-Torres, maybe putting up some ads that are saying, oh, Gomez is a creep. Gomez can't keep his hands to himself. Gomez keeps putting his tongue in the mouths of all of his employees. Ew. Gross. Mayor's race got the spotlight, but there were a number of quieter races that are going to tell you a little bit more about what the voters are actually upset with. You got taxes. You got council seats. You've got county services. You got Orange County power fights. All of those on the ballots last night. The down ballot warning signs are next. Monks and Merrill, and what Mayor Bass ought to be paying very close attention to. That's next. KFI AM 640. We're live everywhere on the iHeartRadio app.
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2: Results still coming in. I'm Deborah Mark, live from the KFI 24-hour newsroom. L.A. Mayor Bass will face former reality TV personality Spencer Pratt in November. That's the second time since 1977 that an incumbent L.A. mayor has been forced into a runoff. Bass won the most votes in last night's primary, while Pratt beat out Councilwoman Nithya Raman for second place. He's challenging Bass to a series of debates, while the mayor is stressing her experience and promising to continue efforts to cut down on homelessness. In other L.A. election results, City Attorney Heidi Feldstein Soto has lost her re-election for second term, finishing third behind Deputy Attorney General Marissa Roy and Deputy DA John McKinney. Controller Kenneth Mejia is headed to re-election with over 58% of the vote.
7: We're not there yet, but it's looking good.
2: Republican Steve Hilton and Democrat Javier Becerra appear to be headed off to a runoff in November in the race for governor of California. Hilton is leading with nearly 28% of the vote. He says change is coming to California.
7: We can make California a place where when you work hard, it's not just a struggle. That's why my plan is so simple and practical. Not ideological. We've had enough ideology in California, haven't we?
2: Becerra has about 25% of the vote, followed by Tom Steyer with almost 20%. Steyer spent more than $200 million on his campaign. The fight over transgender policies in schools is heading statewide. Republican Sonia Shaw is leading California's race for state superintendent.
8: We're very, very polar opposite. I want reading, writing, and math parents to be involved, and no boys and girls sports and locker rooms. He's completely the opposite. He wants DEI and all these other things into the classroom. He is okay with boys and girls sports and bathrooms.
2: The Chino Valley School Board president rose to prominence championing parental notification rules and opposing transgender athletes competing in girls sports. Her opponent, Democrat Richard Becerra, says that's not the focus of his campaign.
9: I think these divisive culture war issues are really a distraction. That's not what people in this state care about. People want to see our students thriving.
2: Barrera came in second place, with the two likely headed for a showdown in November over the direction of public education. The news is brought to you by LAUSD. CBS News has fired Scott Pelley.
11: The now former 60 Minutes host was let go after a confrontation with the show's new executive producer. In a letter to Pelley, Nick Bilton said he was disappointed Pelley chose to ambush him by criticizing him during his first meeting with staff. He went on to say that in a meeting with Pelley Tuesday, the host made clear he wasn't interested in a path forward together. This comes after reports from the New York Times that Pelley slammed the network's top editor, Barry Weiss, during a contentious meeting among 60 Minutes employees. Mark Mayfield, KFI News.
2: Southland weather from KFI, sunny, high 70s to low 80s, metro LA, mid 80s to low 90s in the valleys, the high desert and the IE, windy in the high desert and the IE, around 70 at the beaches, low to upper 70s inland to OC. Right now it's 69 in Seal Beach, it's 72 in Buena Park, 74 Agora Hills, it's 79 in Sherman Oaks. 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The Dow is closing down 619, S&P 500 down 55, NASDAQ down 240. Going to a crash on the 110 in South L.A.
16: It's northbound right before Manchester, over on the right shoulder, van versus car. They were in the left lane at one point. Bit of slowing through there. In Carson, the 110 southbound, the off-ramp to Torrance Boulevard. You got a work zone going on. The off-ramp is closed. Wrapping up a work zone in downtown L.A. on the 101 northbound between Spring Street and Grand. That work zone is cleared out of the way. You might find some slow traffic still. Downtown Los Angeles again, the 110 freeway southbound at 3rd Street, 4th Street. There's a crash out of traffic now. It's slowing things from around Hill Street, though. East L.A., crash on the 60 freeway, eastbound, connector to the southbound 710. It's in the right lane of the connector roadway. Big rig involved in that one. And in Irwindale, watch out for the brush fire, 210 freeway eastbound off the on-ramp from Irwindale Avenue. You're going to find it off to the right side. With Southern California's most accurate traffic reports, I'm Randy Fuller.
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celebration. You know, a bunch of media people that were crashing that party. Anyway, that's all in the first hour. You'll be able to find that if you've subscribed to the podcast. It'll pop right up on your phone or your whatever your listening device is. I did think there were a few other races I wanted to make sure that we gave attention to, including one that Michael and I have talked about. He's off the rest of this week. But Kenneth Mejia is the city controller. You'll hear John Cobalt refer to him as the socialist, but he had support from the Democratic Socialist Party. He's a Green Party guy. Zach Sokolov is his challenger, and we've had both these guys on the show to kind of make their case. Sokolov is the one who I think caught a lot of grief because there were massive campaign contributions coming in from his family, and I think that was uncomfortable for some people. Kenneth Mejia looks like he is going to move through without a runoff in November. He's at 58% of the vote last I checked, and I think we've got about 60% of the votes returned at that point. So that's quite a bit to overcome. The city attorney's race is interesting because it looks like the current city attorney is probably not going to make it. You're going to end up with a runoff between Marissa Roy and John McKinney. Of course, let me see. Who else? Oh, Council District 11. We had her on this week, not talking about her race, but Tracy Park looks like she is going to cruise on through. 65% of the vote. Hugo Soto Martinez looks like he similarly is going to cruise on through in the LA District Council, Council District 13, excuse me. And in the House District, this is the one that is the most vicious race that we've seen. I know that we get a lot of high profile stuff, and you've got Tom Steyer accusing Becerra of being a sellout to major corporations. You've got Becerra that's going to call Steve Hilton the big MAGA candidate. You've got Steve Hilton saying these guys are all part of the problem. Local race, you've got Spencer Pratt saying Karen Bass and Nithya Raman burned my house down, which is a stretch, but you understand how he got to it. And you've got them saying that this guy has no experience. He's a crystal salesman, reality star, MAGA guy. How could you possibly vote for him? All of these things are very personal. But there is nothing like what we've seen with Ken Calvert and Young Kim. These two, they are playing dirty. We've been hearing commercials about Young Kim from the Calvert campaign. We've been hearing commercials about Young Kim for a while about Young Kim is a rhino. Young Kim doesn't support President Trump. Young Kim. So it's a very conservative district that they're playing in. And so they both want to be the most MAGA candidate. And prior to coming out and saying, I'm the right person for the job, Calvert came out throwing mud. I mean, Nolan Ryan fastballs throwing mud. And he was splattering Young Kim. Now, both of these two are already congresspersons. But because of the gerrymandering after Prop 50, now they basically have to split this new House District 40. One of them's going to win. One of them will no longer be going to Washington. So Calvert comes out saying, Young Kim, she doesn't like MAGA. Young Kim is not a reliable vote. Young Kim is, she's a rhino. She's a Democrat, right? I mean, it's all the dirty word dog whistles you can imagine. Young Kim comes out and goes, okay, enough of hearing how terrible I am. So she comes out with this campaign. If you haven't seen this, if you don't watch much TV, this was popping up at about every commercial break. It was great. Very entertaining. She comes out saying, Young Kim has the best voting record for President Trump's agenda in Washington. Ken Calvert loves prostitutes. Like, whoa, that escalated quickly. And it goes back to Ken Calvert being caught in the 1990s with in a compromising position with someone who was a known prostitute. However, there was no evidence that he had paid this individual or that it was non-consensual and yada, yada, yada, yada, yada, right? So it was like a scandal 30 years back. And she's like, while Young Kim is doing President Trump's work, Ken Calvert's got his pants down with hookers. Like, whoa! That is by far the most interesting ad campaign that we've seen so far. And it looks like it's worked out better for Ken Calvert in that district thus far. He's at 36%, Young Kim at 21. However, likely to be a runoff. And we'll see what that ends up looking like. What I can't wait for is the next batch of commercials. I absolutely cannot wait for that. It should be equally as entertaining. As someone who's not in that district, I'm just grabbing the popcorn to watch what that one's going to look like. Let me see what else we have. Eunice Hernandez,
She got the outright win as well.

0: looks like in CD1. She's going to stay there, 52%. She's part of that Democratic Socialist of America bloc as well, with Soto Martinez, Nithya Raman, and the like. Kitty Yaroslavsky is in CD5. She's got about 66% of the vote. I told you, Tracy Park, 65. Soto Martinez, again, 64. Tim McCosker, who's going to be kind of down to Long Beach, you know, the southern part there, he's at 76%. That's CD15. That is the council district, 15. So looks like we're going to see a lot of familiar faces in the council district. Timothy Gaspar, leading council district 3, he does not quite have the 50% that he would need to trigger an automatic win. So it looks like Barry Worth, is it Girvin? I apologize if I'm mispronouncing that, sincerely. The challenger's got just under 39%. So that looks like it's going to head to a runoff. Although there is still a chance, because Gaspar is at 49%+. So he's close. Could happen. CD9. This one looks like it's going to go to a runoff as well. Jose Ugarte has got 40%. Estuardo Mazariegos, and I'm probably mispronouncing that. And again, I apologize for my anglicizing of that. It is not my intention to mispronounce your name. Is at 22%. So that's going to head to a runoff. Where else? Oh yeah, the taxes. Come to find out, I know my mind's blown on this too. Come to find out, people don't like paying taxes. Weird. We had some tax measures show up, and I wondered if this was going to be the case, and I continue to wonder as we head toward November if it will be the case even further, as you've got more measures on the ballot that could increase your taxes. Do people want to vote for their own taxes to increase? In a very blue community, it's not unusual to see people vote for incremental tax increases. However, what we're seeing in 2026 is that just about everybody wants to get a little piece of the pie. And so we have so many different groups that are trying to pile on and grab a little bit of sales tax. Can you raise a sales tax 0.5% here? Raise it there. Raise this tax. Raise that tax. That the voters are basically saying, no. No, we can't. In fact, the tax measure that did win and won big was to tax illegal cannabis businesses. Evidently, we're not going to shut down the illegal cannabis businesses. We're just going to make sure they're paying their taxes. I don't know what would make them suddenly, if they're doing business illegally, why are they going to want to pay their taxes? But that's going to be the new law. Look, the IRS has similar measures. You got to pay taxes on your drug deals. Psst, who knew? Hotel tax split. You had measure TC that makes travel companies collect taxes. So like your Airbnbs are going to have to collect tax. That looks like it does pass. But TT, which raises the hotel tax, this going into 2028, that one actually looks like it's going to lose. And then the big one that caught a lot of attention from a number of different unions and specialty groups, excuse me, is county measure ER. That's the one that said, if you don't vote for this, the bodies will pile up in your lawn. Your lawn will be cluttered with bodies if their predictions are true. I don't think they're going to be, though. The half-cent sales tax, which was pitched as a way to make sure essential services are not disrupted after the cut from the big, beautiful bill, looks like that does not pass. We'll head to Orange County and find out what Huntington Beach plans to do now that it looks like they are going to end up with a very progressive congressional rep. How does Huntington Beach handle that? That's next. It's Monks and Merrill. I'm Chris Merrill. Monks is off today. KFI AM 640. We're live everywhere in the iHeartRadio. I'm Deborah Mark.
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1: Sorry, Chris. Cut you off there. Here is the latest. A CEO has been arrested in Orange County, accused of illegally selling U.S. computer technology to Iran. In L.A. County, Sheriff Luna is headed for a rematch with former Sheriff Villanueva, who he defeated in 2022. We'll have more at the bottom of the hour. From your Toyota Dealers Traffic Center, we make it easy. 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
2: Southbound 5 is Lawson. That's where the wreck is being worked. It's blocking the left lane, stopping traffic from the 60. In Pacoima, a car fire off the 118 eastbound before Glen Oaks, right shoulder. Orange County, a couple of problems. Costa Mesa, the 55, northbound at 19th. Disabled vehicle blocking the middle lane. Same problem in Irvine for the 405, southbound before Sand Canyon stall, right in the middle of the roadway. With Southern California's most accurate traffic reports, I'm Randy Fuller.
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14: Coming up on the next Gary and Shannon show, the CSU system has spent millions instituting AI into college classes and college life in general, and it's absolutely tearing itself apart. We'll explain. The Gary and Shannon show starts tomorrow morning at 9.
0: It's our Election Day postmortem. I'm Chris Merrill. It is Monks and Merrill. Michael Monks off this week. He planned a vacation with his spouse a long time ago, actually. I believe it was his spouse's birthday today. So happy birthday as they are off. Been watching what's going on at Huntington Beach, because Huntington Beach was sort of victim of the Prop 50 redistricting, which meant that you had a very red area in a traditionally Republican region of Orange County that all of a sudden has got a pretty progressive Democrat that's going to represent them right now. The mayor of Huntington Beach is Casey McKeon, and it's great to have you on the program. Thank you so much for being here. Really fascinating to me that you've got this dynamic now that you're going to have to work with Robert Garcia, it looks like, as your new representative. What's the thought process going into that? Do you extend an olive branch to begin with, or do you come out with gloves on?
15: Well, you know, I've had this question asked several times, and before I start, thank you for the opportunity.
0: Sure.
15: But
7: you know, look, the elections last happened in November. However, as I've said many times, whoever represents us federally, I fully expect to have a professional working relationship with that individual and make sure they advocate for the needs of Huntington Beach residents, regardless of party. So we have a lot of needs here that we advocate for through our congressperson. As an example, Michelle Steele back in 18 represented our council or our district, obviously, and our council was more liberal back then. And she still was able to obtain the federal funds to have the sand replenishment that needs to happen along our coast every 5 years. That hadn't happened in 15 years because when the naval base came in and they built those jetties, it stopped the natural sand flow from the river. And so the beaches start to erode, so they need to be replenished by, you know, digging up sand in the ocean. So she was able to accomplish that. And so I fully expect whoever represents us in Congress to have that same working professional relationship, regardless of party.
0: See, Mayor, that sounds like the kind of nitty-gritty that we expect our local governments to be doing. But all too often, I think when we hear about local governments, those aren't the things that make the headlines. The work that you do day in and day out doesn't make the headlines. The who's banning books at the library is what ends up making the headlines, right? But it doesn't sound like you're going to be too far off when it comes to things like offshore oil drilling. It sounds like there's some common ground there, too.
7: Yeah, but again, I mean, I won't even weigh in on that. I mean, that hasn't even come across us yet either.
0: Yeah.
7: So to your point, though, it's the controversy that gets the clicks, right?
0: Right.
7: And unfortunately, to your point, it's not the nuts and bolts of what government's all about. And we've had the same kind of working relationship with whatever congressman has represented us these last, you know, 8-10 years. But again, it's incumbent on them if they represent us, especially from a larger city or whatever, they need to advocate for what we need in Huntington Beach, and that's what we fully expect. And then on, like, you know, the book thing, like, all we were doing is just moving books that were deemed inappropriate into the adult section of the library, just like you would in Blockbuster. There's a rated R movie in the G section, you'd move it back to the R section. No one was banning books, so I just want to clarify the record on that one as well.
0: Yeah, I mean, yeah, I was trying to use that as an example of the clickbait that you had mentioned. Yeah, The mayor of Huntington Beach is Casey McKeon joining us right now, and I appreciate your time here today. Let's go to something that has garnered some more headlines, and that has to do with the state housing feud, where the state says you have to build X amount of 13,000, I believe, affordable housing units, or you have to have at least a plan for that. And your council has pushed back on that and said, you can't tell us what to do. We are our own city. The courts have not been very kind to you. In fact, the judge now saying that you have to pay $50,000 a month until you have this new plan. How close are you to being able to have that plan? Or do you plan on continuing to fight this?
7: Yeah, so there's still a couple moves left on the chessboard. But last night at our meeting, we continued it to the next meeting because we submitted a housing element. The state came in and said it's not compliant, even though it was the same element we had that they deemed compliant back in 22 before we got elected. Mm-hmm. And now the Kennedy Commission, these other groups glob on to these lawsuits to make it worse. They were there last night speaking on the fact that it wasn't compliant. So we continued it to make some adjustments. And then we'll submit it to the judge and see what she says. But I'm sure your listeners understand we're fighting the state in a state court with a state judge under the state seal of California. So I'm sure you can imagine what that process has been like, but we are fighting for our local control. Because if the state can just micromanage how cities are run, either through their police force, through like sanctuary state policies, or through land use, right, and dictate how you zone your city, then why even have city councils in the first place that the people closest to them elect? And so for us, like in Huntington Beach, we're 95% built out. They imposed 13,000 units on us. 8,000 of those are one of the three affordability levels, very low, low, and moderate. Most projects at most have 20% of the units that are affordable. So just take those 8,000 units, divide it by 20%. You'd actually have to build 40,000 units to deliver those 8,000 units. We currently have 80,000 units total of housing in Huntington Beach. So we'd have to increase our housing supply by 50%. We're 95% built out. With the same finite roads, infrastructure, resources, you know, environmental elements, we have huge wetlands along the coast. So what they would do would destroy the suburban beach town we know as Huntington Beach. And I also equate it to one of the high-density buildings in our city, at Beach and Ellis, it's called Elon. That is a poster child for high density. Those 40,000 units would equate to we'd have to build 145 more of those high-density buildings in our city.
0: Wow.
7: That's the scale of what we're talking about.
0: Is part of your tactic to basically say to the state, what you're giving us is untenable, or I'm wondering, because I know that's what you're doing, but I'm kind of wondering, based on some of the arguments you just made, is there a way that you can pit the state against itself? Can you say, hey, Coastal Commission, here's our plan, and the Coastal Commission can tell you, no, that's not going to work, and then you can make the Coastal Commission fight with the housing people over who has the authority?
7: Great question, for sure. So the California Environmental Quality Act, CEQA, as it's well known, right? Every project has to abide by CEQA. However, this housing element that every city has to adopt makes you push aside CEQA because you cannot, you know, actually adjudicate the environmental impacts to, you know, the city or the environment from these high density projects or this housing element because it's so large.
0: Yeah.
7: So they actually make you push aside CEQA. So you have to abide by CEQA. And that's our argument. Like, you can't have it both ways. You can't have a normal project has to abide by CEQA, yet these housing elements do not. And so that's one of our arguments that's still in front of the judge that we're hoping she'll, you know, weigh in on our behalf. Because again, you can't have it both ways. It's the state law contradicts itself. So that's one argument that we're using against the state. And I just said last night at the meeting, I asked people to search online. So the Orange County Grand Jury, actually the last 3 days, just issued a report called the California Housing Mandates, the Unintended Reshaping of Orange County Neighborhoods. It's very thorough, a lot of good data in there that proves that these draconian one-size-fits-all housing mandates coming down from Sacramento does not deliver more housing, does not deliver affordable housing. Right. And if you see, I'm actually a developer. I develop commercial property in the retail sector across the country. California is by far the most expensive state to build in by at least 50% because of overburdensome government regulation. So if they're serious about making houses more affordable, they would cut all the red tape and bureaucracy, which currently gets passed down to the end consumer, and then also encourage development in undeveloped areas out here, the Inland Empire, the High Desert, those areas where land is cheaper. So that grand jury report goes through all those things and shows that, A, they're not actually delivering more housing, and when they do, it's actually not affordable.
0: Have you had any support on some of your efforts? Because I know you've got, for instance, the city of Los Angeles, some people are against the SB 79, which allows for a denser building around transit stops. They're upset that the state is telling them how to build as well. So it seems like there may be some common ground there. Are you finding some sort of odd bedfellows when it comes to fighting the state over who gets control?
7: Absolutely. Like, we've, as a charter city in California, we have added protections codified in the California State Constitution that specifically says we're allowed to run our municipal affairs like public safety, land use, etc. The problem is every time we try to adjudicate that in the courts and the state court, they're unwinding those charter city rights. They're dissolving them and setting terrible precedent. We're actually working on a league of charter cities to cobble together our what protections we have left in the California State Constitution to push back on these draconian housing mandates. There's a good initiative trying to get on the ballot called Our Neighborhood Voices to actually, you know, just like the Voter ID initiative, to change the California Constitution to make local land use a local right for the cities. So we're working on every angle we can. Every city I've talked to feels the same way, this heavy-handed approach that grand jury report that does not work, and this one-size-fits-all jamming down from Sacramento. And they say we have a housing crisis. Yes, and what that is they say it's affordability, but yet if it's not supply, so many people have left California, this mass exodus, that we've actually lost a congressional seat for the first time in history.
0: Yeah.
7: So obviously they're talking out both sides of their mouth, and they're not meeting with cities and trying to find realistic solutions. They're just having this one-size-fits-all mandate from Sacramento.
0: Really appreciate
7: and
0: you.
7: And it's unfunded,
0: unfunded,
7: by the way, last thing. And that's, Yeah, exactly.
0: One of the most frustrating things any city government has to deal with is the unfunded mandates. Really appreciate you being on the show. I hope we get a chance to talk with you more often whenever you've got things popping up there. Thank you so much.
7: Likewise. Call me anytime. Thank you.
0: All right, we'll do it. Casey McKeon, the mayor of Huntington Beach, joining us here, Monks and Merrill. If you missed it, and I know there was a lot of coverage yesterday on the election, but if you missed it, there was such a bizarre story out of Bakersfield. I mean, just odd. I mean, imagine for those of you that still like to go into a bank and then deposit a check, or you want to drop off your mortgage payment, whatever that is. That is generally a pretty mundane trip, right? Not always. Imagine you've got hostages, you got a bomb threat, you got FBI negotiators, and then a deadly ending in Bakersfield. standoff that froze the city. Next, Monks and Merrill, KFI, AM 640, live everywhere in the iHeartRadio app. Deborah Mark freezes me in my tracks every time. 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
1: A CEO has been arrested in Newport Beach, accused of illegally selling U.S. computer technology to Iran. ABC's Alex Stone says the guy is the CEO of an Iran-based tech company.
12: Federal prosecutors say Gomi has been illegally selling U.S. computer technology to the Iranian government. They say he was acquiring sophisticated networking, security, and encryption equipment and was selling it to Iranian customers.
1: Jamshid Gomi's charged with conspiracy to violate the International Emergency Economic Powers Act. In L.A. County, Sheriff Robert Luna is headed for a rematch with former Sheriff Alex Villanueva, who he defeated in 2022. State Senator Maria Elena Durazo appears headed to victory in the race to replace termed-out Hilda Solis on the Board of Supervisors, and a proposed half-cent sales tax to fund health care services impacted by federal funding cuts appears to be a loser. In Orange County, Republicans Ken Calvert and Young Kim will have a runoff to determine who represents the newly drawn 40th Congressional District. On the County Board of Supervisors, incumbent Katrina Foley, a Democrat, trails Republican Assemblywoman Diane Dixon, with the pair likely headed to a runoff. And Democrat Tim Shaw and Republican Buena Park Mayor Connor Trout will face off in November for another seat on the five-member board. The LA County Sheriff's Department says cyber criminals will be looking to score when the Soccer World Cup kicks off in less than 2 weeks. Authorities say people should be on the lookout for scammers offering things like tickets, hospitality packages, merchandise, streaming access, and betting opportunities. But in reality, their goal is to rip off unsuspected fans. America's 250th birthday celebration is causing some confusion.
15: That's because there are actually two separate organizations planning events. Freedom 250 is the White House-backed group behind a Great American State Fair, a concert series, and a UFC event at the White House. America 250 was created by Congress and is overseeing nonpartisan celebrations nationwide. The distinction drew attention after several performers dropped out of Freedom 250's concert lineup over concerns the event had become too political. President Trump has since suggested replacing the concert with a Make America Great Again rally, where he is the headliner. Heather Brooker, KFI News.
1: Southland weather from KFI, sunny, high 70s to low 80s, metro LA. Mid 80s to low 90s in the valleys, the high desert and the IE. Windy in the high desert and the IE. Around 70 for the beaches, low to upper 70s inland OC. Right now, 74 in Laguna Woods, 75 in Rancho Santa Margarita. Crash on the 57 in Anaheim.
2: It's southbound on the transition to the westbound 91. It's over on the right shoulder of that transition road. Stop-and-go traffic stretches back to Orangethorpe on the southbound 57, though. Downtown Los Angeles, the 101 northbound between Spring Street and Grand. Right lane is blocked. They're doing some graffiti removal there. In Pacoima, at a car fire, 118 eastbound before Glen Oaks Boulevard. It's on the right shoulder. Now it's slow from San Fernando Road. With Southern California's most accurate traffic reports, I'm Randy Fuller.
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0: 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Thanks again to Huntington Beach Mayor Casey McKeon came on the show and talked to us a little bit about what they're doing as far as the fight goes with the state about having to build some affordable housing there. I'm going to take you behind the scenes. I got to tell you this. This is so great. Jesse, you were out. Was it you that recorded this? So we've got that end of the hour thing. Deborah, I don't know if you heard this story either. This is really, I just want to do a little Tim Conway Jr. storytelling time here because I love going behind the scenes. So we create new material for Saturday night, right? And you know that that legal ID where they go KFI.
1: The voice of God, dude.
0: And KOSTHD2, right. It's the legal ID.
1: Yeah.
0: So we're in the recording studio, and we're putting together some new material for one of the Saturday night shows. And Monks, we go, you know, let's get the check on the latest from KFI 24 Newsroom. And then Monks, emulating voice of God guy, goes, KFI. And whoever edited that, was this you, Jesse? Did you edit this one?
2: That was me.
0: That was you. One, okay. Yes. So this is great. So he clips it. But the edit wasn't in the right spot. And fortunately, our weekend tech director previewed the audio. And so we get this email that says, hey, was listening to the audio before I played it, and someone yelled gay at the end of the of the segment. And we were going, we didn't yell gay. Why would we do that? And then we realized it was when we went K-F-I. But it sounded like we went gay-F-I. So my point is you should you should subscribe to the podcast because you never know what kind of nonsense might make it through the filters.
1: Oh, that was your point.
0: That was the whole point.
1: Oh, okay.
0: See?
1: I thought I missed something.
0: Plus I had to kill some time here. Listen, it's a solo show, Deborah Mark.
1: Yeah,
0: all right.
1: I know.
0: Gotta kill time on these things.
1: I get it.
0: Just thought we'd do that.
1: That was fascinating.
2: Yeah, I actually don't think that was me. I think that might have been someone else.
0: I'm fine with blaming somebody else.
2: I am too.
0: I'm okay with that. Yeah. All right. Very good. The story that was going on yesterday, aside from the election, I know we were all focusing on the election, but then Deborah was telling us about this police standoff in Bakersfield.
1: Oh, yeah.
0: God, this was weird.
1: It was.
0: So if you missed it, there's a dude walks into the Chase Bank in Bakersfield, and he was wearing a bomb or something. Is that what it was?
1: He said that he had a bomb strapped, to his chest.
0: Yeah.
1: And, yeah. And so, obviously, people were pretty freaked out.
0: So then he's taking hostages. It feels like Dog Day Afternoon all of a sudden.
1: He did let two. He released two last night.
0: Yeah.
1: And that was just last night.
0: I think negotiators were basically just trying to wait him out. As long as he's not showing that he's going to hurt anybody. You know, that's always the balance. Because they can wait anybody out. Just a question of how long are you going to wait before you worry about this person, you know, hurting one of the hostages. So the negotiations worked enough to be able to get a couple of hostages released last night. And then they did resolve that standoff at about 4:20 this morning. It's a good time. When they took him out. We're finding out a little bit more about this guy. Did you hear about him?
1: No, I haven't.
0: He has a history.
1: Don't they all?
0: Yes, they do. Scott Searles Harris, 41 years old. Shot and killed this morning, hours-long standoff, started the Chase Bank building. 12 years ago, he was found guilty of holding alcohol and drug-fueled parties where he engaged in sex acts with underage girls and forced a 13-year-old to get with a 26-year-old man. This is from the Fox station in Bakersfield. The charge alleging force was later reversed on appeal. In a two-hour video posted on YouTube in October, he said the authorities planted evidence, they relied on biased witnesses, and they ignored exculpatory evidence. That's evidence, if you're unfamiliar, that would have gotten him off. He said the media was complicit. So the video that he put on YouTube showed clips of local anchors discussing the case and what he said were false allegations. So the fact that media was reporting on what the charges were, he said, was media basically working with the cops to throw him under the bus. He didn't explain why he was the target, but of course, he's the victim of a vast conspiracy to take him down, and it certainly had nothing to do with him showing throwing alcohol-fueled parties with underage kids.
1: Mm.
0: So,
1: okay,
0: he was originally charged with 15 crimes. Five counts were dismissed, and jurors were hung on seven of the 10 others. He was convicted of three, and then one of them was overturned on appeal. He got 12 years in prison. The other convictions were, as I mentioned, upheld. Online records indicate he was released in 2018. So he got a 12-year prison sentence. One of them was overturned, and he ended up doing like 4 years.
1: And what was his excuse for what he did yesterday?
0: Oh, I don't think he did it.
1: Mm. That was another conspiracy theory?
0: Yeah, it wasn't even him.
1: Oh, it wasn't?
0: No.
1: You have a twin brother?
0: It was just the police were just making it look bad so they could murder him in broad daylight.
1: That's smart.
0: Everybody knows that.
1: Oh, duh.
0: Yeah.
1: Okay.
0: The hostages were probably actors.
1: Yes.
0: They were crisis actors. He was the real hostage.
1: He was the real hostage.
0: Yeah, that's probably how this is going to... Well, we don't know because he's not here to plead his case any longer.
1: That's true. He's left this world. Maybe. Maybe he didn't.
0: We don't know.
1: Maybe he's still alive.
0: Maybe there's some exculpatory evidence that could get him out of the grave. Who knows? We don't know.
1: We don't.
0: You may remember on Monday we talked about whether or not you should trust polling, and many of you were very adamant that polls should never be trusted because Hillary. Then last night, we saw something a little different. The polls were actually pretty useful. They weren't perfect, but they were useful. The polling report card, and I've gone through these to determine they get an A, B, C, D, or E, a fail grade. 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
1: Here is the latest. The big races. LA Mayor Bass gearing up for a runoff in November against Spencer Pratt. And Republican Steve Hilton is leading in the vote count in the race for governor of California. Javier Becerra in second place. We'll have more at the top of the hour. From the Odoo.com Weather Center. 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Sunny high 70s to low 90s. 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Crash on the 110 South LA.
3: It's southbound on the 110 before Florence. A right shoulder crash, and you're slow from exposition because of it. In Arcadia, the Caltrans sweepers are busy along the 210 westbound before Baldwin. The right lane is where they're slowly moving their way. It's stop and go from the 605. Anaheim, the 57 freeway, southbound connector to the westbound 91. That crash is on the right shoulder. With Southern California's most accurate traffic reports, I'm Randy Fuller.
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7: Republican Senator Tom Tillis is suggesting Bill Pulte has no path to being confirmed as the next director of National Intelligence. Correspondent Gabe Gutierrez reports backlash against Pulte's nomination has been growing.
8: The president says Pulte has deep experience managing sensitive matters, including Fannie Mae and Freddie Mac as a top housing official. But so far, the Trump administration is sidestepping more specific questions about his experience.
7: President Trump says Pulte will serve as acting DNI while continuing to work as FHFA director, as well as chairman of the mortgage groups Fannie Mae and Freddie Mac. President Trump has confirmed he told Israeli Prime Minister Benjamin Netanyahu he was crazy and that he would be in prison if not for him. It comes after Axios first reported Trump shared a tense phone call over Lebanon with Netanyahu earlier this week. In a podcast interview with the New York Post, Trump says he wasn't angry but a little perturbed at Israel constantly fighting with Lebanon. That's politics. I'm Brad Siegel.
9: President Trump has signed a revised version of an executive order aimed at addressing the cybersecurity threats of artificial intelligence. Matt Mattinson has details.
10: The order was signed privately, and according to reports, it features less advanced government scrutiny. Under the scaled-back version of the order, AI companies will be asked to submit their new models to a voluntary government review 30 days before releasing them to the public, while an earlier draft called for as much as 90 days in advance. The signing comes after Trump reportedly participated in a small, high-level meeting at the White House on Monday regarding the order.
9: Alphabet is planning to sell about $80 billion in stock to fund the build-out of AI infrastructure. That's going to include a $10 billion investment by Berkshire Hathaway. And Florida's Attorney General is suing OpenAI and CEO Sam Altman. The first-of-its-kind lawsuit links ChatGPT with several violent incidents. OpenAI is accused of looking the other way when it comes to safety concerns so it can prioritize winning the AI arms race. Tech Report, I'm Mark Mayfield.
11: In the history of cinema, few films have been as successful as The Godfather. Francis Ford Coppola's gangster epic set a new standard not just for movies about the mafia, but for movies in general. Although, if you talk to the people who made it, The Godfather's prospects for success were far from assured. In fact, before its release, they were pretty bleak.
12: And they said, we're finished, this is over. The movie's not going to work. You gotta get rid of those guys, it's a disaster.
11: Then Leave the Gun, Take the Cannoli. My co-host Mark Seal and I strip back the varnish of movie history and talk to never-before-heard-from sources to get at what really made the process so arduous. Leave the Gun, Take the Cannoli is based on my co-host Mark's best-selling book of the same title. And on this show, we call upon his years of research to help unpack the story behind The Godfather's birth from start to finish. We sift through innumerable accounts, many of them conflicting, and try to get to the truth of what really happened. Leave the Gun, Take the Cannoli features new and archival interviews with Francis Ford Coppola.
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0: 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Hit that subscribe button and never miss a show. Appreciate everybody that does tune in. And thank you to everyone that checked us out last night as well for our coverage. It was an honor working with Gary Hoffman, who, by the way, they'll never talk about this, but I can. One of the industry mags just came out. Richie, Jesse, did you guys see this? One of the industry mags just came out that showed the top 100 talk show hosts in America.
22: No.
0: Yeah. Everybody on the station was on that list except Monks and Merrill. Yeah, that's fair.
22: Well, you guys are new.
0: Yeah.
22: So.
23: Yeah, that's definitely it.
22: Yeah.
0: Yeah, that's definitely it. just didn't know. That's all. No, but Gary and Shannon were like number 50 or something like that. And I think Bill was in the top 20. Nationwide. So, I mean, that's up. I think he's like the highest rated, you know, local host. Does that make sense? Because there's a lot, like Sean Hannity, I think, was number one. So that's a syndicated host. You follow what I'm saying?
22: Feel it.
0: That's what I'm, yeah. So let me see. Where's Bill? Yeah, they're all Premier Networks, Salem Radio Network. Let me see. There's Glenn Beck. Guy out of New York. Bill 17, number 17. George Norrie, number 18. Alien Hunter. Who else is on there? Yeah, I'm trying to think because I think John was doing really well too. John Cobalt, number 28. So that's top 30. I mean, really good showings here. Tim is on there as well. Let me see where he is. Like I said, I found, Tim's 43 and 43rd in the country. That's pretty good. That's pretty good. These guys are always on that list.
23: No Golden Mike winner, Michael Monks?
0: No. And I'm a little disappointed that I'm not here to see his reaction.
1: Well, we can bring it up next week.
0: We will.
1: Okay,
0: good. Because he will tell you to your face that he doesn't care.
1: Oh,
0: but he cares.
1: Yeah, He cares so much.
0: Absolutely. Yeah, he does. And I'll be honest, I care. I don't let it ruin my day or anything. Like, look, I've been on the list before. I haven't been on the list in a while. I suck. I get it. Whatever. But, it's always nice to see a little bit of recognition from people in the industry, you know?
1: Of course.
0: It's nice. But, honestly, it's just an honor to be surrounded by such talented people lifting me up, because Lord knows I'm not lifting them up. Have you seen the ratings? Unbelievable. Those guys are all top 100. I couldn't even make the cut.
22: Let's get you on that list.
0: I don't care. What am I paying my agent for if she's not running a campaign for me anyway? I'm going to call her on the way home, and I'm going to say, what did you do? Why am I not on this list? It's very important.
1: Maybe you'll win a golden mic.
0: What am I paying for? Let me be clear about this. The idea of winning a golden mic, okay, that's great. Golden Mike, for those unfamiliar, is the radio and TV awards for Southern California. All right. So basically the other radio stations, TV stations, they all get together and there was a committee and they all go, oh, this is good work and we're going to recognize your work. I went to the Golden Mike Awards because Michael was up for it. We were just starting the show and I wanted to support the guy. Heather Brooker won a couple there too, and I wanted to support her out of the newsroom. But I really don't care. It makes no difference to me other than I am a competitive SOB, and I really want to win something just to say I did and Michael didn't. I've talked to Hoffman, and I think we're going to take that election night coverage, and we're going to try to put that in to get some industry recognition, because it's a double whammy to rub this into Michael's face, because it is a news award, and he considers himself to be a very serious newsman. And then he took vacation time when the news guys wanted him to be here.
1: Okay, can I just say something? Michael Monks, who won a gold mic for best news anchor.
0: Yes.
1: He was filling in for me because I was on vacation that week. Yes. Yes, that's what happened.
0: It's basically a charity award from you to him.
1: I have a bunch of golden mics, I'm good.
0: Right? Same. At some point, it's like, I've got enough. He's just going to go in the yard sale box.
1: But it is funny. And just so you know, this week's Golden Mike, the designated news day, I was also on vacation.
0: Oh,
1: I was not
0: right
1: here. Yes. So I will not be submitting.
0: Okay.
1: Because I wasn't.
0: Who's going to win for you this time? Who was it? Was that Brigida's week?
1: Brigida was filling in for me.
0: All right. Brigida D'Agostino.
1: But we have other. We have Amy King. We have Mark Rahner. We have Crozier.
0: Yes.
1: You never know.
0: We got never a lot know of
1: who
0: talent
1: will submit. But it won't be me.
0: Do you have to put together your own submissions?
1: Yes.
0: Well, oh, God, that's the stuff that just bores me to death. When I was programming stations, I used to have to do that because I'd want to get everything ready, and I'd want for my hosts to be recognized, because as a programmer, I always wanted to kind of give them the accolades when I could. But it was such a pain to go through and put all that crap together and fill out the forms. I hated that stuff. Wasn't worth the effort.
1: I don't know about that.
0: Speaking of awards. Nope, this has nothing. Oh, yeah, let's do this. Let's give awards. Oh, I wish I had award show music. Jesse, do you have any award show music?
23: On it.
0: Okay. So we talked on Monday about the polling, and I asked you if you believed the polling numbers around the election. And for those of you that responded, you said, no, I don't pay attention to the polls at all, and all the polls are rigged, or I don't believe the polls because Hillary, or the polls are only there to tell the powers that be how they can rig the election if it doesn't go the way that they want, whatever it is, right? You, many of you created these narratives. I was just asking if you thought that they were legitimate. You were giving me conspiracy theories. I understand if you don't think that they're legitimate because you have issues with the way that they're conducted, if you have issues with the transparency on how they're done, but the conspiracies, not crazy about that. Here's what I wanted to do, though, is do a little bit of a review on how the polls turned out in comparison to the results that we have thus far. Now, the results could change between now and then because we don't have all the votes tallied. But we got a pretty good idea of where they are. So as of now, you got Steve Hilton leading the governor's race with, last I saw, was just under 28%. Becerra's just under 26%, so 2.5 points behind. Tom Steyer is under 20%. The final Emerson gubernatorial poll, which was the last week of May, had Becerra at 28, so that's off by 2.5 points. Had Steyer at 22%, so that's off by 2.5 points. And it had Hilton at 21%, so that's off by 6 points. That's not great. We're going to give them a B-. They were within the margin of error on Becerra and Steyer. They were way off on Hilton. Way off on Hilton. As far as, let me see, the California Democratic Party poll that was released a couple of weeks before the election had Hilton at 22%. That's off by 5.5. Becerra at 21, that's off by 4.5. They had Steyer at 15, that's off by 4.5. So not great, but they got the order right. Okay, so the trending was consistent. That wasn't bad. I'll give you the sign to bring it up when I get ready for this one. As far as the mayoral race, Karen Bass right now is at about 35%. Spencer Pratt, a little over 30%. Nithya Raman is at 22%. The Emerson poll had Bass at 30, Pratt at 22, Raman at 19. So what happened there? They're off by anywhere from 4 to 8%. So what grade do we give them? Emerson's final grade on the mayor's race, that'll give them a B+. Once again, they got the order right, but they were off by outside the margin of error. And when this happens, it continues to give oxygen to the people that say something's not right with these polls. There's the biggest issue when these polling scientists... Okay, that's enough music. That is the biggest issue when these polling scientists put out their stuff and they go, oh, but it's a margin of error of this much. When you're off by more than your own margin of error, significantly off, it's very difficult for us to say, oh, yeah. No, they're legitimate. How legitimate are they when they continue to be that far?
1: What about that Polymarket poll that came out saying that Bass was going to take it away last night with over 50%?
0: Okay, well, wait a minute. The Polymarket poll is on who they believe the winner will be of the mayor's race, which we won't know until November. As far as the Polymarket goes, I'm looking at it right now. They had first place, Karen Bass. And right now it looks like that's going to be the case. As far as who finishes second place in the first round, Spencer Pratt had a 63% chance of finishing second place in the first round, which, if polling numbers hold, he did. And I had Nithya Raman would be the last choice in that one.
1: But I thought that the poll had Bass taking it away at over 50%, not going to the runoff.
0: That's how many people believed that she would. No. I'm glad you brought that up. Hey, I'm going to get a little bit deeper into this, okay. Actually. Your timing is right because I have a segment planned on this. I'm glad you did that, Deborah. I'm glad you screwed up this show.
1: Sorry.
0: Nope, it's perfect. You screwed it up exactly how I wanted you to. Thank you for following direction. I will tell you exactly how you should be reading those polls, those Polymarkets and Kalshi's next. It's Monk Merrill, KFI, AM 640 live everywhere, the iHeartRadio app.
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1: Finally over. I'm Deborah Mark, live from the KFI 24-hour newsroom. After more than 15 hours of holding hostages inside a bank, law enforcement ended a standoff with a guy threatening to blow up the building. The FBI's elite hostage rescue team moved in when he started becoming erratic. The FBI's Sid Patel says agents moved in, killed the guy, and rescued the hostages.
3: He was no stranger to law enforcement and has a criminal history of using weapons to commit violent offenses.
1: This happened in Bakersfield. Police believe the guy wanted to target the bank but went to the wrong floor of the building and held hostages of Kern County Schools Superintendent's Office. LA Mayor Bass is gearing up for a runoff in November against former reality TV actor Spencer Pratt. He has about 30% of the vote so far to Bass's nearly 35%. Pratt says he's going to spend the next several months preparing for the general election.
4: Learn everything I need to learn, build my teams, show all the experience I'm going to surround myself with, because that's a concern people have. Oh, he has no experience. I'm going to build that experience around.
1: City Councilwoman Nithya Raman, who ran for mayor on her experience, is in third place with over 20% of the vote. Republican Steve Hilton is leading in the vote count in the race for governor of California. He has nearly 28% of the vote and is headed for a runoff against Democrat Javier Becerra, who has 25%. LA County Sheriff Luna is headed for a rematch with former Sheriff Villanueva in the race to elect a new sheriff. Luna unseated Villanueva in 2022. State Senator Scott Wiener and San Francisco Supervisor Connie Chan are advancing in the race for the congressional seat long held by former House Speaker Nancy Pelosi. Wiener has 41% of the vote. to Chan's nearly 29%, Pelosi endorsed Chan. The cost of California's high-speed rail project has gone up again. The High-Speed Rail Authority approved a $3.5 billion contract this week for work on a segment in the Central Valley. The project's estimated cost could be up to $231 billion. It was sold to voters in 2008 as a train that would run between L.A. and San Francisco in under 3 hours for $33 billion. Some work has been done, but no track has yet been laid. A brush fire that started Monday across the Mexican border in Tijuana has now spread into southern San Diego County. Cal Fire says it's grown to 1,000 acres. Evacuation warnings have been issued. The Border 6 fire is burning in a mountain area. Disgraced former Congressman George Santos is in trouble again.
5: The former Republican congressman from New York was expelled from the House in 2023 and sent to prison on federal fraud charges, but was then pardoned by President Trump 2 years later. On Tuesday, the New York Times says Santos was being investigated again, this time for alleged insider trading on the Kalshi prediction market. The report says online bettors were wagering on the guest list for the president's State of the Union address last February. Santos said before the speech that he would be attending, but then didn't show. Sources allege that Santos bet against himself. Tammy Trujillo, KFI News.
1: And officials in Texas want more security at the U.S.-Mexico border, but not for people. They want an Operation Lone Star-style response to a flesh-eating insect called the New World Screwworm Fly.
6: Mexico may be our partner, but if we're going to depend on a third-world country like Mexico to take care of us in this, we're in trouble.
1: Texas Representative Don McLaughlin wants more state-led inspections of livestock that comes up from Mexico. The feds say the latest spotting of the fly is 25 miles from the border. The insect feeds on warm-blooded animals and people. It lays its eggs in open wounds or openings like the eyes, ears, and nose, and the babies eat the living tissue once they hatch. Southland weather from KFI, low clouds and fog again in the morning. Then it will be sunny, highs mid-70s to low 80s, metro LA. Mid-80s to low 90s in the valleys in the high desert. Windy again in the high desert, upper 60s to low 70s at the beaches. Mid to upper 70s for inland OC, upper 80s to mid-90s and windy in the IE. Right now, 75 in Tustin, 65 Laguna Beach, 81 in Chatsworth, the same in Van Nuys. 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The Dow closed down 621, S&P 500 down 56, and NASDAQ down 240. Crash on the 101 in Encino.
7: It's on the westbound 101 at Havenhurst. The left lane's blocked. Traffic is stop and go back to Van Nuys Boulevard. Downtown Los Angeles on the 101 freeway northbound between Spring Street and Grand Avenue. Some Caltrans work in the right lane. You stop and go from First Street. In Arcadia, the Caltrans sweeper is moving along the 210 westbound before Baldwin. Right lane blocked and traffic pretty slow from the 605. Southgate had trouble on the 710 freeway.

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5: Thank you for being a part of the program. You can always participate on the iHeartRadio app. Hit that talk back button. Here's something you like, say so. Here's something you don't like, yell at me, whatever you want to do. Lord knows there's a nice mix of all of you out there. Hate my guts. And a number of you that say, yeah, this isn't bad. My favorite, Deborah Mark, is when they say, thank God Monks isn't there. You have to understand that for those of you who think I'm being mean, like this is a relationship, and I expect him to go do the exact same thing when I finally get some vacation time. Although it does seem like he's got a lot more.
6: Yeah, he has to use up a lot by the end of the year.
5: That's what he says. Yeah. Must be nice. Mm-hmm. Unbelievable. Okay, you asked a really good question about the poly market, the Kelce, that kind of thing. And you were interpreting this as, it was saying that Karen Bass was going to win 70 or 71% of the vote.
6: Yes.
5: Okay. That is a fair interpretation based on the numbers that you see, because you're reading it like a poll, but it's not. Think of it this way. What percentage of people think Karen Bass will be the next mayor? Not how many people are going to vote for Karen Bass. It's not a poll on how many people you think are going to vote for Karen Bass or what her final margin of victory is going to be. In fact, if we break that down, then there is an opportunity for people to do that. You can break it down on, will she win 0 to 4%? Or excuse me, will the margin of victory be 0 to 4%? Will the margin of victory be 4 to 8%? Will Spencer Pratt win? What are those things? So you can bet on things like the margin of victory on these predictive markets, which is, if you're unfamiliar, it's a way for you to basically bet on the news. It's commodities trading. It's contracts trading. It's not betting. It's absolutely betting. It's wagering on the news. So when you see a number that says chance, Karen Bass, 71%, which is the latest I'm looking at the live market right now in Kelce, that's not a polling number. That's how many people do you think, excuse me, how many people think Karen Bass will be the next mayor? Does that make sense?
6: Yes.
5: 70% of people think she's going to be the next mayor. Doesn't

0: mean they think 70% of people are going to vote for Karen Bass. Now, those numbers may, by the time we get to November, may end up panning out similar to the polls. But that's not how we read this. Think of it, because it is a betting market, think of it like a sports. So if I were to say, are the Dodgers going to win tonight? And I were to say, 7 out of 10 people believe that the Dodgers are going to win tonight. Does that mean that we expect the final score to be 7-3? No, it means 7 out of 10 people think the Dodgers are going to win.
1: No, I
0: you can
1: totally,
0: win by one.
1: I totally get what you're saying. There was a report I think I played on our air that said that according to the Poly Market, that Karen Bass was going to walk away last night, not having to go she wasn't going to be in the runoff. She was going to claim victory last night.
0: I don't know how that, because I'm looking right now. So whoever did the report, I know it wasn't you.
1: No, but I think I aired it.
0: Yeah, they should not. Whoever did that report should be lashed.
1: Okay.
0: Because I am looking at right now who will win the Los Angeles mayor's race by vote percentage. And only 8% believe that she would have had at least 50% last night. Most people believe she was going to get between 25 and 35% of the, oh, excuse me, between 25 and 40% of the vote. Somewhere in that range.
1: Okay.
0: So, yeah, somebody gave you bad reporting. Whoever you give,
1: I'm going to have to dig into that.
0: Give me their name. I'll have them taken care of. And you let me know. I will have them taken care of. Yeah. By the way, the odds, according to again the predictive markets are giving Spencer Pratt a better chance at winning the mayor's race than they are Steve Hilton at winning the governor's race, which I think is really interesting. Because I think based on what I saw from Hilton, I think he had a lot of momentum. In fact, Hilton was commenting last night after he won. Here's what he said.
2: I'm fighting for working people in California so that you can keep more of what you earn. The best way to put money in people's pockets is to take less out of it in the first place. And that's what I'll do as your governor. Your first $100,000 tax-free.
0: I mean, his promises, like, who doesn't love those promises? If you make less than $100,000 in California, you're basically considered poor by the economists. I think you're pretty normal, but evidently you're poor. And he says basically you wouldn't be taxed on that. That sounds pretty great. Who doesn't like that? Well, the predictive markets say, we're not so sure. Give Spencer Pratt a better chance of winning. Which I think is really a testament to Karen Bass. The frustration people have with that. Meanwhile, speaking of predictive markets, George Santos, who of course is sort of America's moral compass, had been reported to prosecutors over very suspicious Kalshi trades. So here's where things get ugly. You can bet on yourself. You can bet on your own behavior. This is similar to Pete Rose. Right? We're all concerned about Pete Rose. Pete Rose said he never bet on himself to lose, so he never threw a game. And in many cases, he said he was betting on other sports. But remember, the big thing was you can't bet on yourself. So what happens here, George Santos bet on his own behavior. And it wasn't, will George Santos achieve something great? It wasn't like he was even betting that he could do something people didn't expect. It was, will George Santos go to the State of the Union address? He put a whole bunch of money on himself, allegedly, not going to the State of the Union address. And then guess what he did? He skipped the State of the Union address and made a whole bunch of money on himself not going to the State of the Union address. God, that is so good. That is so smart. I mean, even when you think of like the Army sergeant that got in trouble because he was using his own classified information to make the big bet on whether or not they would capture Nicolas Maduro, the Venezuelan president. And he says, I'm going to put money on, because he knew when the operation was going down. There was still a chance, at least, of that operation failing. In the case of George Santos, all he had to do to make money was not do anything. Because people were betting that he would show up. So he goes, why don't I just bet against that and take their money? Ta-da! It's the ultimate insider trading. It's brilliant. So smart. We should all be able to do that. He didn't do anything wrong. He's been set up. This is vast left-wing conspiracy. trying to get him there. Crazy. Spencer Pratt, as you know, he's been echoing how people feel, sounding furious. And now he's got about 5 months to prove that he can run a city. The protest vote wants that promotion this next. Monks and Merrill, KFI, AM 640. We're live everywhere on the iHeartRadio app.
1: I'm Deborah Mark, live from the KFI 24-hour newsroom. Here is the latest. California Democratic Congressman Jimmy Gomez says he is going to cooperate with a reported House Ethics Committee investigation. And President Trump admits to calling Israeli Prime Minister Netanyahu crazy in a phone call. We will have more at the bottom of the hour from your Toyota Dealers Traffic Center. We make it easy. Brush fire off the 118 in Mission Hills.
3: Eastbound 118 at the 5, right at Laurel Canyon Boulevard. Brush fire has the two left lanes, or the effort to fight the brush fire has the two left lanes blocked. Traffic is stopped from Sepulveda Boulevard. In Pasadena, the 210 westbound to Michelinda, that's where the Caltrans sweeper is in the right lane. Slowing things from Buena Vista now. In downtown Los Angeles, the 101 northbound between Spring Streets and Grand Avenue, there's graffiti removal going on. Caltrans crews have the right lane blocked. The Southern California's most accurate traffic reports. I'm Randy Fuller.
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0: Kind of love this song, by the way. It's one of my favorite songs, Jesse. You didn't even know that before you played it, did you?
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0: Yeah, I do. I like Foo Fighters, and Learn to Fly was always one of my favorites. I always felt like they got snubbed on the charts. 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So that's why I do it. So grab that. And then when you're on the iHeartRadio app, you can also listen anytime on demand. Deborah, we've been mean.
1: What?
0: We've been too mean, and we've been called out.
1: What have I done?
0: Okay. Hang on. This is from the talkbacks.
19: Oh, come on, Meryl. Don't give Monks it must be nice for vacation time. He earned it. My wife just got a load of that from coworkers. It must be nice. We're going on vacation soon. She earned it. He earned it. It is nice, but you earned that time away. Come on.
0: Come on.
19: Give him a break. Earn it.
0: Earn it.
19: Love the show, buddy.
0: Thanks, buddy.
19: Take care.
0: Appreciate that. So, he doesn't like the whole must be nice. He says Monks earned it. I think that's where our issue is. It's not that Monks is taking vacation. It's the argument that he somehow earned the vacation.
1: Yes.
0: Because.
1: Yeah.
0: I mean, what has he ever done?
18: Was that talk back from his husband, Osmar?
0: Yes. Yeah, that was actually done from the freezer where he keeps his husband.
1: Oh, God.
0: Yeah, did you hear that? You heard the
1: fans. That was Chris Merrill, not Deborah Martin.
19: Oh, come on, Merrill. Don't give Monks it must be nice.
0: Yeah, you heard that? He's still locked in the freezer, which is too bad. Feel bad for
1: him. They're not calling me out. It said Merrill. The guy said Merrill, not Deborah.
0: I heard Merrill et al. Like you have in your Harvard paper.
1: Oh, okay. Yeah.
0: Merrill et al.
1: Okay.
0: Yeah.
1: I missed that.
0: All authors of Being Mean to Monks were included in his talkback.
1: I missed that. Sorry.
0: That's how they do that. Spencer Pratt talking like a runoff candidate. The race is not officially called yet, but I think it would take a bit of a miracle for Rahman to come back. In fact, I think I had I did the math on this at one point for the show. Let me see. What would it take for Rahman? Yeah. Rahman, this is as of this morning when I was putting the show together. Rahman trails Pratt by 40,000 votes. Depending on how many remain, she would have to beat Pratt by anywhere from 5 to 17%. Probably more likely like 8% she'd have to beat him. And he leads her by a bunch. So she would have to double up, basically. She'd have to double up the remaining votes. And I don't see that happening. Odds of that, about zip, zero, zilch. I mean, not mathematically impossible, but let's say statistically unlikely. How's that sound? So in the meantime, Pratt is, it was the worst kept secret in a campaign celebration. So Pratt had his party last night, And it was supposed to be invite only. It was secret. Press wasn't supposed to be allowed. And all of a sudden, word gets out and press starts showing up. Then they start going into the restaurant on the west side. And then they basically had to say, okay, everybody get out of here. And so the press found an open sidewalk because the rest were covered in tents. And they found an open sidewalk and then they all just kind of sat up there and waited. And eventually at the end of the evening, he came out and he was talking about what his plans are. And is he going to be ready to go for the general election? NBC LA was talking to him about that.
20: Yes, we finally had a chance, Colleen and Carolyn.
0: I'm not either one of them.
20: The party is over here on Pico Boulevard in the Sawtell neighborhood. You may ask me, how was it inside? Well, I can't tell you because we weren't invited.
0: Sounds bitter about that, but then you're mad, so you crash the party. We weren't invited. Then why are you there?
20: The media from around the country were put here on the sidewalk.
0: Like we're homeless people or something. Do we look like bums?
20: It was a private party, but those inside included Adam Carolla, Billy Bush, Jenny McCarthy, as well as Brody and Brandon Jenner, and a number of others who gathered here to support Spencer Pratt, a campaign that was announced almost 6 months ago on January 7th of 2026 on the one-year anniversary of the Palisades fire. Spencer Pratt making it very clear on social media in the last 18 months how angry and frustrated he's been.
0: Yeah, I mean, he tapped into the sentiment of so many people. And then we went, okay, finally, somebody recognizes that my feelings are valid. Because for the longest time, you had Karen Bass saying, that's not what happened. And we were all basically gaslit. Well, here's what Pratt had to say about
21: that. Well, obviously got one in five more months of me exposing all the failures of our mayor. So it's going to be a fun ride. I hope she's ready.
20: Are you ready?
21: I mean, I was born for this, clearly.
0: Clearly?
20: So, what's the next step now, Spencer?
0: I was born for this, clearly. I don't know if he's joking or not. Like, is he arrogant or is he playing the... I have no idea. I think he's playing the part. I think that's kind of his, you know, the TV villain thing. I was born for this, clearly.
20: So, what's the next step now, Spencer? What is it so your message can spread to Los Angeles to get you over the edge?
21: Well, now I have 5 months to get deep into every community that hasn't heard my message to make them safe. So I'm actually very excited because I felt very rushed. It's a big city, and I was not able to talk to as many people as I look forward to talking to.
0: All right, I have some thoughts on how he could pull this off. This might be a situation where, you know, Karen Bass for the longest time thought beating Spencer Pratt would be easier than beating Nithya Raman, because she'd be fighting people farther to the left in a very democratic city. This might be a situation, be careful what you wish for. In the same way that Hillary Clinton learned a lesson in 2016, be careful what you wish for. And I think I see a path. I think I see a path of victory for Spencer Pratt. It's narrow, but it exists. I'll tell you what it is next. Monks and Merrill, KFI AM 640, live everywhere on the iHeartRadio app. Deborah Mark is live in the KFI 24-hour newsroom.
1: Republican Steve Hilton is leading in the vote count in the race for governor of California. He has nearly 28% of the vote, is headed for a runoff against Democrat Javier Becerra, who has 25%. Becerra addressed his supporters last night with what sounded like a victory speech.
22: An afterthought, overlooked by many, outspent by a ton. Even called along the way to drop out and save us all the trouble. Well, guess what? The underdog stayed in the fight.
1: Tom Steyer, who spent more than $200 million on his campaign, is in third place with nearly 20% of the vote. Republican Chad Bianco has 11%. The news is brought to you by Pacific Coast Termite. California Democratic Congressman Jimmy Gomez says he will fully cooperate with a reported House Ethics Committee investigation into allegations of sexual misconduct. Gomez, who represents East and Northeast LA, has acknowledged making personal mistakes outside his marriage that caused pain to his family. He says he did not break any laws or House rules. Reports allege he was seen kissing a congressional aide in 2023. The Ethics Committee has not yet formally announced the investigation. The vote counting continues in California. ABC's Alex Stone says sheriff's deputies in LA County have the task of securely moving ballots overnight from polling stations to the vote counting center.
23: They did that in patrol cars and actually in helicopters as well. From the more outlying areas of the county, they fly ballots to be counted in the rescue helicopters to get them moved.
1: He says counties have 13 days to count all the votes. The Supreme Court has voted to let Alabama use a congressional map drawn up by Republicans. ABC's Devin Dwyer says the map was previously blocked by lower courts for being discriminatory to minority voters, but the high court voted 6-3 overnight to allow it.
2: What the Supreme Court said last night in an unsigned opinion by the conservative majority was that the panel simply did not abide by the new standards that the conservatives have set out, really proving that there was clear intentional discrimination by the lawmakers.
1: The justices also found no alternative map was provided that would have met the state's priorities. And President Trump has admitted to calling Israeli Prime Minister Netanyahu crazy in a phone call, saying Israel is complicating peace talks with Iran. Trump said in a New York Post podcast he was a little bit perturbed that Israel's fighting with Hezbollah in Lebanon is holding back peace talks. But Trump insists his relationship with Netanyahu is solid and that they connected in part because they are both wartime leaders. Southland weather from KFI. We have the low clouds and fog again in the morning. Then it will be sunny. Highs mid-70s to low 80s for metro LA. Mid-80s to low 90s in the valleys and the high desert. Windy again in the high desert, upper 60s to low 70s at the beaches, mid to upper 70s inland OC, upper 80s to mid 90s and windy in the IE. Right now, 72 in San Juan Capistrano and it's 76 in Staten. Crash on the 105 in Linwood.
3: It's eastbound right before Long Beach Boulevard in the center divider, and traffic is slow from the 110 freeway at Brush Fire and Mission Hills along the 118 freeway. Eastbound at Laurel Canyon, the two left lanes are closed. We've got the left lanes blocked on the westbound side of the 118 as well, so it's hurting traffic in both directions at Fire kind of in the center divider, as we understand it. With Southern California's most accurate traffic reports, I'm Randy Fuller.
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0: More stimulating talk, KFI, AM 640. Monks in Merrill, I'm Chris Merrill. Monks has the time off that he earned. He deserves it. He worked hard. And, you know, we've had the show now for 3 months. So he certainly deserves all of that time off because of all of his hard work and dedication to the program. And in no way am I resentful. So just wanted to make that clear, Deborah. I know there was concern.
1: I know you, but I get it. It's okay.
0: So everybody needs to know.
1: Yeah.
0: I am 100% behind him.
1: Yes, I know you are.
0: Very excited for him to have this time off after only 3 months of the new show.
1: Yeah, I know. And, good. You know, he missed election night.
0: Not here for election night.
1: No.
0: The guy who claims he is an award-winning news anchor, reporter, not here for what amounts to talk radio's playoffs.
1: Yeah.
0: That's fine.
1: Do you think he was jealous that you got to work with Gary?
0: Jealous of me or jealous of Gary?
1: Jealous of you.
0: Probably.
1: Yeah.
0: Did I tell you this? That's the first time that Gary and I worked together.
1: I think you did not tell me.
0: Yeah. No. So the backstory is I'm with KFI because I sent a demo to the station in 2010. That's for those of you that have dreams of one day being a host on KFI, start now. Uh-huh. And maybe by 2042, you could get called up. So I sent a demo in 2010 and I got a phone call from the program director at the time. And she said, hey, I think you got some talent. I really like this. So basically in keeping in contact with her over the years, being a great advocate for me and of course me doing whatever I can to support the station. But the first time I met Gary then was in 2013 or 14, something like that. And I just thought, this is such a really great guy. I met Gary and his wife and they were just such magnanimous and generous people to me, just a schlub from the Midwest, didn't know anything. And I was like, wow, they're really cool. My wife and I had gone to it was a Bill Handel event when it was his anniversary. I don't know if you remember, they did this Hack to the Future. It was a live show that they did.
1: I don't remember that.
0: I was in the Grove. It was a spectacular show. It was just amazing. It did a really great job.
1: Okay.
0: So I was invited to go to this thing and I was just so honored to be there and then hung out backstage just for, you know, 20 minutes or whatever. But I was like, this Gary Hoffman guy is such a really great dude. I think he was still doing news on the morning show at the time. And so just throughout the years, just periodically, I'd check in with Gary. But it's the first time I got to work with him one-on-one. I've always thought, this is one of the most talented people I've ever met in my
1: life.
0: He's
1: great.
0: So I was so excited to work with him last night. And it lived up to every expectation.
1: Aww.
0: He's just such a great guy to be around. For those that have never met Gary in person, he's just such a genuinely good person.
1: Now you're going to give him a big head.
0: Well, he deserves it. He earned it. He earned it. By the way, Shannon and I, behind the scenes, we have a new bit.
1: Oh, you do?
0: Yes. So for those that are unfamiliar, Shannon likes to show her wit by giving these little insults. She's very good at it. She's very, very clever. So now I've hit her back where she'll throw a little insult my way, and I will then compliment her. And I will say, I'll go, that was very smart. I don't know how... I mean, you are so witty. I can't keep up with you. Like, not sarcastically. I'm being genuine about it.
1: Yeah, of course.
0: Or she'll come out of the studio and I'll go, I love that top. That looks so nice on you. Or those shoes are so cute. Or boy, you had a really good point on the show today when you were talking about snake genitalia or whatever it was. And so my new thing is I'm just being really nice to her. And it makes her very uncomfortable. So now she's being really nice to me. And she says, is it working? Do you feel gross? And I was like, yeah, kind of do. So that's our new thing.
1: New thing?
0: It's being nice. It feels very foreign.
1: What, you're not normally nice?
0: Not to Shannon.
1: Oh, but right. But to other people, you're always nice to everybody else.
0: I try to be.
1: Yeah.
0: I try to be. Yeah.
1: You are.
0: I'm going to try to make her a nice person.
1: Shannon's very nice.
0: I'm going to try to convert her.
1: Oh.
0: Into a nice person.
1: I think she's already a nice person.
0: Mm-hmm. She's got you snowed.
1: Yeah. And beautiful, too. I'm allowed to say that.
0: There, that's fair. I think Spencer Pratt has a chance to win the mayor's race. I know that the polling numbers don't look good, and I know that if you take conventional wisdom and you say, wait a minute, there are fewer than 15% registered Republicans in the city of Los Angeles. How in the world is this right-leaning guy going to win? Now, first, it's a nonpartisan race, so there's no designation next to his name, but anybody that's paying attention is going to know that Karen Bass is to the left of Spencer Pratt. And Spencer Pratt continues to pick up some support from some other very high-profile Republicans, like...
2: Well, obviously, Spencer's really set off a great energetic response with his campaign, and I'm a strong supporter of Spencer Pratt, and I think everyone in LA understands that we've got to have some change from what's been going on.
0: Okay, so Steve Hilton is supporting Spencer Pratt. President Trump has said he hopes that Spencer Pratt wins, which is kind of like an endorsement, but as we've noted in the past about President Trump endorsements, that can be the kiss of death to Republicans who are trying to persuade Democrats to cross the political aisle. Many of the Democrats feel the issue with their party is that they're not doing enough to stand up to President Trump. So if you see President Trump endorsing somebody, then that is, in their minds, the kiss of death. You can't possibly do that. If you've done that, that person is not even worth listening to. That's their mind shut down in that regard. I think Spencer Pratt's pathway to victory here is to keep President Trump sort of at an arm's length. You don't ever say, I don't like President Trump. You don't ever say, I wish he'd stay out of this. You just don't necessarily embrace all those things. And he's done that so far. Because President Trump said, I hope he wins. The reporter said, what do you think about that? And what did he say? He said, look, this is not about President Trump. This is about cleaning up Los Angeles. This is about making our home safe. This is about making our kids safe. This is about being able to use the sidewalks again. I mean, he's done a really good job of focusing that. Whoever's advising him is crushing it. They're really doing a tremendous job. The other thing that he can do is that he can accept some support from people like Steve Hilton, who tangentially is kind of looking like he's going to be a Trump endorsement, because Trump has endorsed Hilton. Hilton has embraced that. Now Hilton endorses Pratt. People on the left, Karen Bass, is going to continue to say he's the Trump candidate. But as long as you're talking about California issues, so if people say, what do you think about Hilton's endorsement? You say, I think if Hilton is the governor and I'm the mayor, that we can do some really great things for California. You stay out of the culture war. Stay out of that stuff. Talk about what you're going to get done. And then Pratt can recruit some very visible Democrats. Take some of those independents. We know they exist. He said they did. And then we saw them turn out last night at the primary. Take these neighborhood leaders. Find other fire victims. These are going to be the people that are going to appeal to the independents. These are the people that are going to tell the other Democrats, you have permission to break with your party. For those of you that open your ballot and you go, I look for the R's and I vote for them, or I look for the D's and I vote for them, you need permission to say you can break with your party. And that permission comes in the form of other high-profile individuals who say, I'm doing it too. And then you continue to hammer Bass on her record. Don't let her run against Trump. Don't let Bass turn this mayoral election into a referendum on Trump. You got to make sure that this is a referendum on Bass. She's the first mayoral candidate since 2005? Is that right? To have to face a runoff? There's an avenue there. The door is open. If just a crack, it's open. But let's be honest, it's not a great chance. That said, you can't deny that Spencer Pratt has raised his profile nationally. And maybe, just maybe, losing in Los Angeles could be a good thing for Spencer. The Pratt succession question is next on Monks and Merrill. KFI AM 640, live everywhere on the iHeartRadio app. Deborah Marcus live in the KFI 24-hour newsroom.
1: Here is the latest. LA Mayor Bass is going to be facing former reality TV personality Spencer Pratt in November. A man has been charged with violently assaulting a handful of women on the campus of UCLA. We'll have more at the top of the hour. Southland weather from KFI. Sunny tomorrow, high 70s to the 90s. 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We make it easy. Stall on the 60 in Diamond Bar.
3: It's on the eastbound 60, right after Diamond Bar Boulevard. That disabled vehicle broken down in the right lane. Stop and go from the 57. In Mission Hills, on the 118 freeway around Laurel Canyon, the east and westbound lanes have been reopened now after a brush fire apparently was taken care of pretty quickly. In Anaheim, on the 57, southbound connector to the westbound 91, crash over on the right shoulder. With Southern California's most accurate traffic reports, I'm Randy Fuller.
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20: Amazon's Prime Day sales event will be running this year from June 23rd through the 26th. It's a little earlier than usual, as the company usually holds Prime Day in July. Amazon said this year, groceries and household items will be a big focus for savings. The White House says President Trump is pushing to lower drug prices for Americans. Mark Mayfield reports.
21: While speaking from the White House press room on Tuesday, Centers for Medicare and Medicaid Services Administrator Dr. Mehmet Oz announced that 160 more drugs would be added to the Trump RX website, which would make its total over 700.
22: Almost one in three Americans, when they go to a pharmacy to pick up a medication that their doctors prescribe for them, leaves empty-handed because they can't afford the medication, especially for branded products.
21: The president has touted the drug prescription website as part of his efforts to bring down healthcare prices. Oz called the Trump RX a transparency site adding that Americans are being given the opportunity to make important decisions when it comes to buying drugs.
20: As so many Americans have secured their tickets to the World Cup, law enforcement in cities around the country are on the lookout for human trafficking.
0: Experts say that large events like the World Cup bring plenty of opportunity for criminals looking to exploit victims. Federal, state, and local law enforcement are working together in places from Los Angeles to Atlanta to do their best to keep people safe. They're asking the public to be aware and to realize that many victims might be too scared to ask for help. People can report anything that appears out of the ordinary to 911 or the National Human Trafficking Hotline at 1-888-373-7888. I'm Tammy Trujillo.
20: Gas prices fell this week as oil markets adjust to what some are calling the new normal. AAA's Marie Dodd says the calendar also plays a role in the stability.
1: The conflict with Iran started right when we were gearing up for refinery maintenance season and the switch to summer blend fuel, which in and of itself always puts upward pressure on pump prices.
20: She does not expect gas prices to fall significantly in the coming weeks, even if the conflict ends. I'm Monica Nelson with your consumer and business news.
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23: On the next Bill Handel Show, boomerang kids are the new normal. 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Yeah, I'm kind of sick of that one myself, too. That's coming up tomorrow morning after 7 on the next Bill Handel Show.
24: Monks and Merrill, KFI, AM 640. More stimulating talk. Jesse, you are playing right off the Merrill playlist today. Nice job, buddy.
25: Yeah, I figure since Monks was out, we could straighten it up a little bit.
24: I love that mid-90s through about the 2010 rock scene. It was, I'd say, early 90s, that 20-year period from about the 92 to, say, 2012, the alternative rock. That was kind of my, that's right where I love it. And then Monks is like, where's Capman and Tennille? It's terrible. Unbelievable. If you miss any of today's program, the podcast will be posted shortly after we get off the air. Make sure you're subscribed to that podcast as well in the iHeartRadio app. That's also where you can drop off a talkback. Let us know what you think. Questions, comments, quips, quotes, criticisms, compliments, so on and so forth. Yada, yada, yada. you guys are funny. Everyone's defending Monks because he took this week off.
26: Chris.
24: Yes.
26: You fail to remember that your show is only 3 months old.
24: Right.
26: But Michael's been working for KFI longer than that, so he probably does have more vacation time accumulated than you do. You'll get your turn.
24: Yeah. Let's remember I've been doing a show on KFI for the last 5 years, so. I just get no respect is the issue. Yeah. Yeah. It's the way it works. We will not stop giving Michael grief. I don't expect him to stop giving me grief. And the longer I work with him, the more respect I have for him, which means the more grief he's going to catch. So just so you know, I do love the guy and I do miss that he's not here this week. I think Spencer Pratt not winning in Los Angeles. For those of you that are going to be Pratt supporters, you want him to win. And if he doesn't win, that's very, you're going to look at that as being very bad. For those of you that are past supporters, you're going to look at a Spencer Pratt mayoralship as being a bad thing. It's just the way it works. And I think you accept that you have a viewpoint. Somebody's going to disagree with you. And if things don't go your way, you feel that's bad. If they go your way, someone else is going to feel that's bad. We accept that, right? Anybody have issues with that? Okay, good. All right. That said, if Spencer Pratt wins the mayor's job in Los Angeles, I don't know that that's actually the best thing for him. Now, follow my logic on this. Some of you are going to get angry with me, and that's fine. Follow my logic on this. I was reading this op-ed in Politico that said the biggest threat to J.D. Vance is Spencer Pratt. They were talking about the line of succession for the White House and how the Republicans are really trying to figure out who is going to be our person to replace President Trump. And they're trying to figure that out. And I know a lot of you are saying, well, it should be Trump Jr., it should be Eric Trump, it should be Ivanka Trump, and then it should be Barron Trump, and blah, blah, blah, blah, blah. And I know many of you would vote in the past for an R or a D. I think there is also now a new contingency that would vote for anyone with a T next to their name. They just want to make sure that they have a Trump in office. But I think for the Republican Party, they're saying, we don't know that that's necessarily viable. President Trump has something that very, very, very few other people do. And I would say Spencer Pratt has this. And that is this ability to connect with people outside of his circle. We were talking about this earlier. If you missed it, grab the podcast. Heather Brooker was in, and we were talking about Spencer Pratt's ability to connect with people who are on the streets. Here you've got a guy that had his house in the Palisades burned down. And while we can all empathize with that, most of us can't afford a house in the Palisades. But how does he connect with somebody who's living in downtown Los Angeles who's worried about meth heads on the streets? He's found a way to do that. Donald Trump is a guy who has probably never used an outhouse in his life. And yet, if you live in a community with no plumbing, there's a high probability you've got people around you that are supporting President Trump. So how does somebody that lives in a high-rise in New York connect with rural voters in poor counties in Alabama? President Trump has that ability to do that. And I would say Spencer Pratt does that. Now, what they're doing is they're validating people's perspectives. And this is where Democrats are just off. This is why they keep calling them liberal elites, and that's because they see the world in one view, and they don't recognize that there are other viewpoints, or they try to make other people see it their way rather than recognizing and seeing the world through the eyes of the voter. So instead of saying, I see it your way, they're saying, you need to see it my way. Spencer Pratt knows, I got to tell people that I see it their way. He's really good at that. He's instinctual. You can't teach that. Does J.D. Vance have that? I'm going to say he does not. J.D. Vance has a long list of accomplishments. J.D. Vance has got the resume. J.D. Vance, the Appalachian kid that came out of a poor community, worked his way up, military service, the book that he wrote, the senatorial job. I mean, all this other stuff that he's done. He's got the resume. But can he connect? So Politico was basically saying that J.D. Vance may have maxed out simply because he doesn't have that it factor, that kind of it factor that Spencer Pratt has. Now, what Politico did is they said the Republican Party needs to look for someone that has that factor like Spencer Pratt does. They fell short of saying maybe Spencer Pratt. Is it possible that Spencer Pratt, even if he doesn't win the election for mayor, has raised his profile so much and checking off the boxes? Because he has figured out a way to sort of take the fight to the streets in a way that other more cerebral, accomplished candidates aren't doing. He's basically positioned himself as a warrior for their causes. So Pratt checks off the boxes. He's loud. He's brash. He echoes that sentiment of the frustrated. He validates their feelings. And even though he doesn't have much in the way of qualifications or a resume like a J.D. Vance or Marco Rubio, he's got 100% buy-in from the people that support him. He has the Trumpian quality of following his instincts, not necessarily adhering to a list of ideals, and very few people can pull that off. He's doing it. Has he raised his profile enough that maybe his next step is to run against someone like Newsom for the White House? I'm going to say don't count him out. If there's one thing we've learned here, don't count out Spencer Pratt. The godfather of talk radio, the great John Cobalt, steps into the room next. He'll give you his vantage point, which, of course, is always well-metered. Back again tomorrow, 12 o'clock. Chris Merrill, Mike Merrill, KFI, AM 640, live everywhere on the iHeartRadio app. Whoa!
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4: Election Roundup. I'm Deborah Mark, live from the KFI 24-hour newsroom. L.A. Mayor Bass and former reality TV personality Spencer Pratt are headed for a runoff in November. Bass won the most votes in last night's primary ahead of Pratt, while Councilwoman Nithya Raman was third. Associate Professor of Political Science at Cal State University Dominguez Hills, Christopher Hallenbrook, tells KFI he is not surprised with Pratt's results.
5: He's definitely, by talking about the fires and other things, really appealing to a lot of people, appealing to a lot of frustration with the mayor.
4: Republican Steve Hilton and Democrat Javier Becerra are headed for a runoff in November in the race for governor of California. Hilton is leading with nearly 28% of the vote. He says change is coming to California.
6: We can make California a place where when you work hard, it's not just a struggle. That's why my plan is so simple and practical, not ideological. We've had enough ideology in California, haven't we?
4: Becerra has about 25% of the vote, followed by Tom Steyer with almost 20%. Steyer spent more than $200 million on his campaign. In other L.A. election results, city attorney Heidi Feldstein Soto has lost her re-election for a second term, finishing third behind Deputy Attorney General Marissa Roy and Deputy District Attorney John McKinney. Controller Kenneth Mejia is headed to re-election with over 58% of the vote. Two candidates with two very different visions for California schools will be heading back in November.
7: Republican Sonia Shaw and Democrat Richard Barrera are expected to advance in the race for state superintendent. Shaw has built her campaign around parental rights, requiring schools to notify parents about student gender identity issues, and banning transgender athletes from girls' sports.
8: You can go with status quo, or you can go with the mom that's ready to continue to fight the good fight here in California.
7: Barrera opposes those policies, arguing they don't protect LGBTQ students.
9: I think these divisive culture war issues are really a distraction.
7: Both candidates agree schools need improvement, but they disagree sharply on how to get there. Heather Brooker, KFI News.
4: The news is brought to you by Seller's Advantage. A man has been charged with violently assaulting a handful of women on the campus of UCLA in Westwood.
10: The attacks all happened within the span of an hour, starting at around 11:30 p.m. on May 28th. Four of the attacks targeted students and happened in dorm buildings. The 29-year-old attacker was not a student and did not have permission to be on campus. He's being charged with one felony count of kidnapping to commit a forcible rape, three felony counts of assault with the attempt to commit a first-degree burglary, and two felony counts of assault. He faces 32 years to life in prison if convicted and would also have to register as a sex offender. Eileen Gonzalez, KFI News.
4: The CEO of an Iran-based technology company in Orange County has been arrested on federal charges of violating U.S. sanctions against Iran. The dual U.S.-Iranian national is accused of buying sophisticated computer networking, security, and encryption equipment for Iranian customers, including the Iranian regime and military. High fuel costs have prompted a major airline to cut flights out of LAX.
11: With the war with Iran driving fuel prices up, American Airlines says it's cutting six North American routes, four of them nonstop flights from LAX, to Cleveland, Columbus, Pittsburgh, and Washington Dulles. KTLA reports the cuts are effective August 5th to October 5th, and American will offer affected customers alternative travel arrangements or refunds in line with their policy. You can still fly American to those locations, but it'll require a connection now. Reuters reports the airline expects its jet fuel bill to rise more than $4 billion this year. Mark Rauner, KFI News.
4: Homeland Security Secretary Mark Wayne Mullen has been questioned by the House Homeland Security Committee. ICE enforcement operations took up most of the questioning. California Democratic Congressman Lou Correa asked Mullen whether he's committed to restart protections for DACA recipients.
12: Let's work on that.
27: Well, I'll work with you on it, but it has to
12: be. And even the President Trump, I believe, supports this. So let's work on this.
27: Congressman, I will work on it.
4: Mullen says the fastest way to fix the problem is for Congress to pass something on it. Southland weather from KFI, low clouds and fog again in the morning. Then it will be sunny, highs mid-70s to low 80s, metro LA. Mid-80s to low 90s in the valleys and the high desert. Windy again in the high desert. Upper 60s to low 70s for the beaches. Mid to upper 70s inland, OC. Upper 80s to mid-90s and windy in the IE. Right now, 69 in Dana Point, 77 in Anaheim, 80 Diamond Bar at 79 in Simi Valley. 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The Dow closed down 621, S&P 500 down 56, and NASDAQ down 240. Crash on the 55 in Costa Mesa.
28: Northbound side of the 55, just before the 405 freeway junction, is a motorcycle accident. It's blocking the left-hand lane. You're slow coming away from the beach, starting at Del Mar Avenue, right near the Orange County Fairgrounds. Staying in OC, 57 southbound transition to the 91 westbound is an accident involving a big rig and a car. Both vehicles clearing off the connector road, and the 57 south slow going from Imperial Highway to the 91. Speaking of the 91 in Anaheim Hills, eastbound side of the 91 past Imperial Highway, it's a stalled vehicle clearing from the center divider. This is right near the fast track lanes. 91 Easter stop and go from the 5 down to Green River Road. A Caltrans sweeper operation is all over with. They've been working both directions of the 710. The left-hand lane was getting cleaned all afternoon long between Imperial Highway and Valley Boulevard. That project all over with, but the south 710, a slow ride from the 60 down to Florence Avenue. 105 eastbound before Long Beach Boulevard, a two-vehicle crash clearing from the center divider area. With Southern California's most accurate traffic reports, I'm Mike Morris.
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0: Baccaria.
1: Right. Javier Baccaria. And then in the mayor's race, you have Karen Bass at 35, Spencer Pratt at 30, and Nithya Ramabeck at 22. So Pratt and Hilton look like they're making the runoff. However, not all the votes are counted, and a lot of them might not be counted for weeks. In fact, I was looking right before we went on the air, and it looks like they didn't count any votes since 7 in the morning. So I don't know what that's about. Now, we got Steve Hilton, right? All right, let's put him on. Steve Hilton, right now the number one finisher in the race. Steve, congratulations.
2: Thank you, John. We've been talking quite a bit the last few days as the race has got towards its conclusion, but this is going to be the nicest conversation because we can say that all the hard work paid off, and it does definitely look as if we're going to be in the top two. Of course, you're right that there's still millions to be counted and things could change, but we don't think that there's any real prospect of both the other Democrats in the running, both of them overtaking me and shutting us out from the general election. So whether we end up in first place or second place doesn't matter, because it's nice to be first, and that's great, and hopefully that'll continue as the votes are counted. But the main thing is that we are going to have a choice in November. We're going to be able to change direction for the state of California and in LA, which is fantastic news. So you're right. It feels like a really, really exciting night for everyone who's sick of the nonsense in California and wants change.
1: On the inside, do you and your staff, do you have a sense of where the votes still need to come in, and you know where your strengths are and where Becerra or Steyer's strengths are? Do you have any idea?
2: Not really. There's a possibility that actually the remaining Democrat votes are going to lean more Steyer. In other words, that he could go up and Becerra could go down. They could come a bit closer. I don't know if it's enough to get Steyer into the top two. I truly don't know. We don't have any sense of that. But that's our feeling, that that's likely to be the next direction. The next direction of the change is Steyer up and Becerra probably down a bit.
1: What do you think resonated the most with people throughout your campaign? What's the feedback you got most often as to why they were turned on by your candidacy?
2: Yeah. I think there's one general thing and then a couple of specific things. The general thing is, boy, are you working hard. That sense of energy and hunger for making this happen, I think I got a lot of feedback on that. And I think that's a really important point. I certainly set out to do that. I remember at the beginning of the campaign, before we even started, you know, you talk to people who've been doing politics in California for a long time. I believe in getting advice from everyone and talking to lots of people. And I heard it all from this sort of old school Sacramento consultant people. Oh, you just, you know, make your announcement in some boring hotel room from the press conference, and then you stay at home phoning people up calling people for money, and then, you know, a year later you put ads on TV. I said, I don't think that's right at all. You've got to actually campaign. And that's what I've been doing. I've done it exactly my way. I've run the campaign I wanted to run, highly visible, high energy. We've been to nearly every county in the state. It's been pretty much nonstop for a year. And I appreciate the fact that people have noticed it. But the thinking behind that was, part of what we have to do here in California is just rekindle that belief that change is possible. Because there's so many people, I think, who've kind of given up and say, yeah, these Democrats, they're going to be in power forever, nothing we can do. And so that sense of energy and hustle, I think, is part of the story of really bringing about the change. The specific feedback was on some of these, you know, a couple of the policies that I've been talking about for the last year really, you know, connect with people very directly. One is your first $100,000 tax-free, and the second is $3 gas for obvious reasons. And they seem to, you know, I've been repeating that, you know, endlessly, and people have really started to notice. And I think that's obviously going to continue now in the general election.
1: You mentioned what the traditional Republican campaign has been, and I don't think people are used to seeing a Republican run for governor since Schwarzenegger, who's actually out there campaigning and enjoying themselves. I couldn't even remember who ran against Newsom last time. Honest to God, somebody asked me a couple months ago, and I couldn't remember the guy's name. And same thing with the guy before that. And there was just no pizzazz at all, no showmanship, let alone, you know, issues that were explained thoroughly in a relatable way. And you're doing all of this and you're making a much

0: bigger impression than the last three guys combined.
1: Yeah, thank you. I appreciate that. I mean, we've worked very hard for it. And it's also the other point, I made a bit of a joke about it last night. I don't know if you saw it, the speech I did, which is we're a really small team, a very scrappy startup mindset. You know, I've actually run a startup in the business world, so I know what that's like. And we've done it really through creativity and energy. And you see some of these other campaigns, I mean, the amount of money they spend on, like I made a joke about it. You do these TV debates, and they give you a room each, you know, to sort of prepare for all the teams. And it's just me and one other guy. And you see these other campaigns, they show up with sort of 6, 7, 8, 9 people. And you think, what's it about? You know, I don't understand. And so I feel very, I don't know what the word is. I just feel very happy, actually, that I did it my way, and it seems to have been rewarded. And that's a good feeling, and that's how we're going to continue.
0: All right, assuming it's Becerra in the final, and it looks very likely it's you and Javier Becerra. What's the biggest differentiation between you and him that you're going to be emphasizing over the next 5 months?
1: It's a central argument in the election, and that's why I think, actually, he's a useful candidate in this sense. I go back and forth on which people say, who would you rather face? I don't have a firm view on that, but I think Becerra underlines the central question in this election, which is change or more of the same. If you're happy with the way things are going in California, Javier Becerra is your guy. He couldn't find a single thing to criticize in Gavin Newsom's policies when he was asked about it on CNN by Alex Michelson the other day. He gave him an A on homelessness. You know, it's more of the same. He's the living embodiment. I know. He's the living embodiment of more of the same. And so, look, there's many other things that you can find to talk about. For example, his lamentable record as Biden's health secretary, where even the other cabinet officials thought he was the most useless member of the cabinet. The fact that, you know, he pushed tens of thousands of migrant kids into the arms of unscrupulous employers and child sex traffickers and all of that story. You've got his corruption scandal that he's enmeshed in, which could still have him indicted at some point, as Katie Porter pointed out in one of the debates. So there's a lot of things there, and actually you could go even further. And I think there's going to be a lot you could dig into on his record as health secretary. For example, he dismantled the unit that was there to stop Medicaid fraud. Here we call it Medi-Cal. That's a huge part of the fraud we've seen. The vice president's fraud task force really digging into that. It was Becerra and his actions that in many ways enabled that. So there's just a ton of material, as it were. He's a target-rich environment. But I think the central point is that he literally just represents exactly the same, you know, California Democrat machine that's failed us for the last 16 years. He's been nothing but a career politician for 36 years. I mean, what are you serious? This is the guy that you're going to give us in a state where 56% of people think the state's going in the wrong direction. I think it's actually going to be, you know, pretty easy to make the case against him.
0: That's what astonishes me about this campaign, if you could call it that he's running, because he is not even offering even a minor change in what Newsom is doing. I have not heard a difference on any issue.
1: No.
0: I've not heard a single even mild criticism. Nothing whatsoever. And it's really crazy considering, you know, we could both do the laundry list of things that are going wrong.
1: Exactly.
0: And things that people believe are going wrong.
1: Exactly. And so that's exactly. And when you look at Tom Steyer, he's definitely for change, no question. But the change is even worse. It's even more extreme.
0: Yeah.
1: It's going in the same, it's in the same direction we're going, but further and faster. So it's not the kind of change we want, but he does accept them. I mean, the other day, in the equivalent interview, I think, with Alex Michelson, he asked him the same question. And he said, and he put to him, Steve Hilton says we need change. And Steyer said, he's right, Steve's right, we do need change. But then he goes into his list, and it's insane. It's like single-payer health care and shutting down ICE, prosecuting ICE, you know, all the usual far-left talking points. So that is not the change we need. But
0: and he spent, I suppose, connecting
1: with the idea that people want change. Sorry, yes.
0: No, he spent $220 million of his own money on this?
1: Oh, it's incredible. We actually did a little calculation of the cost per vote based on the vote so far. And basically, I was $4.50. You had Becerra about 20. Matt Mahan was about 65. And Steyer 75.
0: Oh, my God.
1: So Steyer was basically 200 times more. And as I made the point, you know, even Becerra, who actually only, you know, peaked a little bit at the end there, spent, you know, nearly five times as much as us. And there you go. Great example. With Republicans, you get value for money. Democrats just spend a lot of money and don't get much in return.
0: Steyer would have gotten more votes if he just wrote $75 checks to everybody in exchange for their support. All right. Well, listen, Steve, again, congratulations. And I know we'll be talking a lot over the next 5 months. And whenever you've got anything you want to discuss or announce or a program or react to something in the news, please let us know. And we'll have you on.
1: Of course. Will do. Thank you so much, John. See
0: all
1: you
0: right.
1: soon.
0: Steve Hilton, right now, the number one candidate for governor after Election Day yesterday. And it looks likely he will be in the top two. We will continue with a lot to talk about with Spencer Pratt getting a solid number two in the primary race in L.A. last night for mayor. Deborah Mark is live in the KFI 24-hour newsroom.
2: Here is the latest. It looks like L.A. Mayor Bass will be facing former reality TV personality Spencer Pratt in November. And as you just heard, Steve Hilton is going up against what it looks like to be Javier Becerra in November. And a CEO has been arrested in Newport Beach, accused of illegally selling U.S. computer technology to Iran. We'll have more at the bottom of the hour, heading over to the 110 next.
0: If you're hurt in a car accident, a motorcycle crash, a trucking collision, even a dog bite, what comes next is usually the same. 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
3: On the northbound side of the 110 before Adams Boulevard, a two-vehicle collision is over on the right-hand shoulder. North 110 is slow from the 105 up to the 5 Golden State Freeway. Heading the other direction on the 110, the Pasadena Freeway heading south before Academy Road. Watch for a stalled box truck that's blocking the slow lane. 210 eastbound just past Irwindale Avenue, a two-vehicle wreck's on the right shoulder. East 210, your stop-and-go leaving Pasadena from Mountain Street down to Myrtle Avenue. With Southern California's most accurate traffic reports, I'm Mike Morris.
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0: 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All right, so Spencer Pratt, solid second place. Less than 5 points behind Karen Bass, and 8 points ahead of Nithya Raman, and that's big. Every site I go to for some reason, there should be one set of vote totals and one set of percentages of the vote that's come in. And I swear I saw three or four different versions of this morning after they stopped counting votes, and they stopped counting about 7 a.m. and they haven't had any new votes since. But he's 8 up, and just doing the math in my head, she would have to beat Pratt by 20 or 25 points with the remaining votes to surpass him in total. And that's not possible because Karen Bass is splitting some of the same audience. So Raman's cooked. And I guess she knew it last night because it looks like she started crying. Here, play cut number one.
17: I've been a candidate for something as long as you can remember. And you've had to live through it with me. And you've been so patient through all of it. Thank you. Karnan Kaveri, I hope you know that everything every person in this room is fighting for in this campaign has been about building a city that's worthy of you and every child in the city.
0: What is she crying about? I mean, obviously, she lost. But you want to build a city that's worthy of any child, then why have you spent the last 6 years on the city council blocking other council people from moving the homeless encampments from in front of their schools? This is where I wonder, is she just insane? I mean, if it's part of her belief system that the homeless should be allowed anywhere and to behave any way they wish, well, then just say so. But to give us this gibberish about wants to make the city worthy of her kids, I don't think your kids want to see naked drug addicts screaming while they're walking to school. Because when that protest group sent fake homeless people to Rahman's house, first thing Rahman responded with is, well, fortunately, my kids didn't see that. And I have never seen such hypocrisy and such cluelessness in my life. One of the central planks of her career as a politician in L.A. has been her hardline, unyielding insistence that you can't move homeless encampments for any reason, not even if it's in front of a school, not even if there's lunatics in front of the school. And what further convinced me that she is completely delusional, and I'm talking in a medical sense here. This is not just random political insult. This is like a clinical diagnosis of delusional. She actually said with a straight face that she thought the election was going to be about bike lanes. And we played that clip a number of times. And she really said that. And she really meant that. She thought it was going to be about bike lanes. Well, between that and the way she freaked out about the fake homeless encampment in front of her house while blocking voting against everybody else who wanted to move the encampments, I marvel. I haven't seen an exact species like her before. I don't know what is going on in her head. I completely am baffled. Absolutely baffled. I get people have their opinions, ideologies, their ways of looking at life, but whatever's going on inside of that empty skull, well-educated empty skull, I don't know. I don't understand. And I don't understand the people who'd vote for her. I really don't. And I hope they're not. I don't know. You vote for Nithya Raman, maybe, I don't know, somehow you should be disenfranchised, maybe. Maybe you should be suspended from your voting privileges for maybe about 5 years. Because when you really abuse a privilege, yeah, I mean, you should lose it for a while. And you should sit in a dark room and think about what you've done. I can only hope that they are so disgusted with Karen Bass that maybe they'll go for Pratt. Maybe some of their votes was because Bass was so terrible. Maybe they just shouldn't vote at all. But... And I hope Nithya Raman never runs for anything ever again. Well, I shouldn't say that because she's good material. She's good for a lot of yucks. All right, we come back. We'll talk. I got some stuff about Spencer Pratt because I think he did better than a lot of people thought he would. And I think he's going to be a nightmare for Karen Bass. I don't think you could come up with two candidates who are farther apart when it comes to digesting reality. We'll talk about it when we come back. Deborah Mark is live in the KFI 24-hour newsroom.
2: L.A. Mayor Bass will face former reality TV personality Spencer Pratt in November, as you've been hearing, the second time since 1977 that an incumbent L.A. mayor has been forced into a runoff. Bass won the most votes in last night's primary, while Pratt beat out Councilwoman Nithya Raman for second place. He's challenging Bass to a series of debates, while the mayor is stressing her experience and promising to continue efforts to cut down on the homeless situation. Republican Steve Hilton is headed to a runoff with Democrat Javier Becerra in the race for governor of California in November. Hilton's ahead with about 28% of the primary vote and says there are big differences between himself and Becerra. He says Becerra is part of the Democratic machine that's failed California for the last 16 years. Sheriff Robert Luna is headed for a rematch with former Sheriff Alex Villanueva, who he defeated in 2022. State Senator Maria Elena Durazo appears headed to victory in the race to replace termed-out Hilda Solis on the Board of Supervisors, and a proposed half-cent sales tax to fund health care services impacted by federal funding cuts appears to be losing. A CEO has been arrested in Newport Beach, accused of illegally selling U.S. computer technology to Iran. ABC's Alex Stone says Jamshid Ghomi is the CEO of an Iran-based tech company.
14: Federal prosecutors say Ghomi has been illegally selling U.S. computer technology to the Iranian government. They say he was acquiring sophisticated networking, security, and encryption equipment and was selling it to Iranian customers.
2: Ghomi's charged with conspiracy to violate the International Emergency Economic Powers Act. A judge has set October 5th as the trial date for a guy from San Clemente who allegedly plowed his car into a crowd on a sidewalk near an East Hollywood nightclub, leaving more than 30 people injured last summer. He was ordered in March to stand trial on 45 counts of attempted murder and 39 counts of assault with a deadly weapon. That crash happened around 2 in the morning on July 19th. And the UN says the chance of an El Nino is growing, and that could mean record temperatures next year.
15: The United Nations World Meteorological Organization says there's an 80% chance of warm water pushing toward the Americas instead of Asia by the end of August. It's not known what causes it to happen every 2 to 7 years, but it usually makes wildfires and droughts more possible in Australia and Southeast Asia and makes hurricanes and monsoons more extreme and unpredictable in the southern U.S. and Central America. The UN says the chance of a super El Nino, which is not an official term, has jumped from 25% to 37%. Michael Crozier, KFI News.
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2: Southland weather from KFI. We have the low clouds and fog, otherwise known as June gloom, again in the morning. Then it will be sunny, highs mid-70s to low 80s, metro LA. Mid-80s to low 90s in the valleys in the high desert. Windy again in the high desert. Upper 60s to low 70s at the beaches, mid to upper 70s inland OC, upper 80s to mid 90s and windy for the IE. Right now, 77 in Laguna Woods, 80 in Rancho Santa Margarita. Crash on the 405 near LAX.
3: Southbound side of the 405, just before the 105, it's a two-vehicle collision. No lanes are blocked, both vehicles on the right shoulder. But the South 405, you're stop and go from Sunset Boulevard down to the 110. Speaking of the 110, the Pasadena Freeway heading southbound just before Academy Road. A stalled box truck should be cleared from the slow lane, but the South 110 slow going from the 5 down to Florence Avenue. Also a slow right on the 10 eastbound, the Santa Monica Freeway from Pico Boulevard to the East LA Interchange. With Southern California's most accurate traffic reports, I'm Mike Morris.
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0: 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And we have a new member. And this person is known as Benatar Tribute. Benatar Tribute has become a YouTube member of our show. Well, congratulations. And you could do that, too. Go to youtube.com/@JohnCobalt Show. All right. So Spencer Pratt gets second place last night, and it was a strong second too. I want to point something out that's statistically very important. At the moment, the percentage of people who did not vote for Karen Bass yesterday is 65%. And I think, Deborah, you had something in the news that this is only the second time since 1977 an incumbent mayor is being forced into a runoff. And the only other time was when Jim Hahn, back in the 2000s, ran for a second term, and he won by 10 points in the first round, and he got bounced by Tony Vlar. Now, Bass's margin of victory over, I wouldn't call it a victory because it just gets you to the runoff, but her margin is 5 points, not 10, 5 points over Spencer Pratt. But here's the most important thing. So percentage of people who did not vote for her, 65%. The percentage of people who disapproved of the job she's done is 65%. The percentage of people who disapproved of her personally, 65%. So statistically, all the people who don't like her and don't like the job she's done also didn't vote for her yesterday. It was kind of remarkable how that number lined up exactly in all three categories. People who didn't vote for Bass, people who don't like Bass as a person, people who don't like Bass as a mayor. And that is a very rich environment for Spencer Pratt to go fishing in, because you have two-thirds of the population, two-thirds of the voters who really don't want to wake up and see Karen Bass again. And I really don't think you want to wake up in December of, what would it be, 2030? And Karen Bass is still staring at you from the TV with that fake smile and whatever that is growing on her head. You really want to see that? You really want to hear that? She was screeching last night. She was screeching in overdrive about all the wonderful things she's done. And obviously, it's a whole bunch of lies. And I have not seen a candidate who is more well-prepared here on the local level to take on the machine that has driven L.A. into the ground than Spencer Pratt. He is terrific at it. He says all the things you wish somebody would say to these old hack, tired politicians who are corrupt and they're stupid and they're incompetent and they're liars. And that describes Bass to a T. And I don't want anybody to forget ever, not only the fire as a whole, but specifically her very bad, incompetent, deceitful behavior throughout the fire and her bad, incompetent policies that has not helped at all the homeless situation. It's not better here. I am sick and tired of her statistics. They're lies. They're lies. And I'm also fed up with the way the media covers her, because they do news stories all day. They live, they make profits off the chaos in Los Angeles. They know it's the policies, because all these reporters and editors, producers, they've all lived here for a long time. They know it's never been like this. And they know it really changed over the last 10 years under Garcetti and Bass. And just, I will keep saying this, not that I can make any friends, but shame on the reporters and editors and producers who keep amplifying Karen Bass's garbage. You know better. And I could come up with reasons why 35% will vote for her. And a lot of it has to do with government workers, union workers who got great contracts from her. Some of it might be people exercising racial solidarity, people voting because she's a woman. You know, but if you talk just about competence and honesty, she is in rare territory as a failure. I mean, just a colossal and a deadly failure. I wake up every morning wondering, how is she not charged with murder for those 12 dead people in the Palisades fire? How's that happen? Now, here's Spencer Pratt. We'll play cut number two here, talking to the media.
1: Obviously, God wanted five more months of me exposing all the failures of our mayor. So it's going to be a fun ride. I hope she's ready.
7: Are you ready?
1: I mean, I was born for this, clearly.
0: Yeah, he's got 65% of the voting public that hates Karen Bass, hates her job, and already rejected her at the ballot box yesterday. And I imagine the percentages will continue to be pretty close to what they are now. Now, here is Spencer Pratt, who's more gracious than I would be, but then again, he's running. Thanking everybody for voting.
1: My message to those people that didn't vote for me, thank you for voting. I'm excited that everyone voted today. One thing I've learned is a lot of people don't vote. My goal by November, whether it's you're voting for me or you're voting for Mayor Bass, I'm going to get more people to vote. We don't have a city that votes and cares enough about our city. Everybody's given up because they've just accepted failure. Nothing changes. Things can change if you vote. So to the people who didn't vote for me, thank you for voting and caring about your city. I hope to switch you and show you you're going to be voting for me in November. But regardless, we need 4 million people to vote in November.
0: This is something Hilton touched on as well. how many people in California have given up? And a lot of people have. The turnout actually sucks. It's terrible. When you look at the total population, take out the children and the illegal aliens and what's left of the voting age Americans, turnout still is really low. And I think he is energizing people who don't normally go out and vote, which is why he scores higher than the polling. I mean, he was at 30%, and I think of the LA Times Berkeley poll, which I keep hearing is the gold standard. I heard somebody yesterday say, oh, it's a high-quality poll. Well, a high-quality poll had Pratt at 22% in third place. And right now he's at 30. And I think when they finish counting, he'll be a lot closer to 30 than 22. Maybe even more than 30. Because everybody talks about the late votes skewing Democratic. I think some late votes are going to skew towards Pratt, too. Because I think he's got a lot of first time voters. A lot of people who were on the fence about things and have decided to at least make a what the hell vote for the runoff. But yeah, the giving up part has got to end. Because the rest of us can't live with the voting patterns of the people who keep pushing for a Bass or a Javier Baccaria. We can't live like this anymore. All right, more coming up. Deborah Mark is live in the KFI 24-hour newsroom.
2: Here is the latest. The mayor's race isn't final yet. Political analysts say it could be a few more days before the final vote counts and projections are made. The House has approved a war powers resolution to stop U.S. military action against Iran. We'll have more at the top of the hour. We are going to... Where are we going? We're going to go back to the 110 next.
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3: Have a two-vehicle accident on the right shoulder. This is on the northbound side of the 110 approaching Adams Boulevard. North 110, if you're downtown bound, you're slow from El Segundo Boulevard up to the 5. 210 eastbound past Irwindale Avenue, a two-vehicle collision cleared off the right shoulder. It's gone. East 210 leaving Pasadena, stop and go from Howard Street down to San Dimas Avenue. Near LAX, 405 southbound before the 105, it's a two-vehicle crash. This one's on the right shoulder. South 405, stop and go from Sunset Boulevard to the 605. With Southern California's most accurate traffic reports. I'm Mike Morris.
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0: Coming up on the next Gary and Shannon show, the CSU system has spent millions instituting AI into college classes and college life in general, and it's absolutely tearing itself apart. We'll explain. The Gary and Shannon show starts tomorrow morning at 9. 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We had him on yesterday, and you know, he was urging everybody who wants to overthrow the current regime in Sacramento and Karen Bass is like, you better go and vote, because you could easily have Pratt and or Hilton locked out, you know, because all this stuff is close, and it's always going to be close. And we're going to talk to him coming up in a few minutes to see what he thinks about what's happened, what his new worries are, because Carl is always on top of things. In fact, we're going to talk about the vote counting, which is extraordinarily slow. We have a super chat from Terry Windsor, 1310. Congratulations both to Mr. Pratt and Mr. Hilton. Hopefully California, like an addict that has hit rock bottom, is finally on the road to recovery. Well, they got a lot of work to do, because they get first or second place for a runoff. But you add up the Democratic votes, and you've got to convert some of those people, or you got to bring in a lot of independent people. You got to bring in new voters. But the issues are so clear cut, and Pratt and Hilton are so good at explaining reality. And we haven't had good candidates to oppose the machine in a long time. I mean, some of the Republican candidates that ran for governor were embarrassing in their ineptitude. And I think Hilton is cut through. And Pratt is cut through. If you relentlessly talk about real life, I'm so tired. You know, I've just watched too many people comment or read too much. And everybody goes, well, you know, it's never going to change. You know, it's just not going to happen. Pratt and Hilton are never going to go anywhere. This is all a waste of time because California is deep blue. It's Democratic. Bah, bah, bah, bah. Stop thinking tribal. Stop thinking partisan, political. Look at what's going on in the street in front of your eyes. Look at that. And these directly from policies of those in charge. And I don't care what their political party is. What I care about. Oh, remember I've been telling you the story? Told you a couple of times about my wife taking the dog to the vet. And she got out of the car and there was a guy taking a poop right behind her car, right next to the rear wheel. So she goes back to the vet to do a follow-up check on the dog. And this time she parks, instead of on the street, she parks in a parking lot behind the vet's office. And there's a guy smoking meth. He's puffing on a meth pipe. Now, this is west side of L.A., Santa Monica Boulevard. So first time, guy takes a poop. Second time, guy puffing on a meth pipe. I want that gone. I want that gone. She wants it gone. I don't want to hear about your political party prattling.
1: Ouch!
0: I don't want to hear about your color. Oh, it's deep blue. Well, it's a purplish state. Well, it's a red state. Shut up. I want nobody in office who allows and enables one guy to take a poop next to our car and the other guy to puff a meth pipe.
1: Out!
0: Whatever party they belong to, whatever ideology it is, I don't care. Out!
1: Out!
0: Shut up. Get out. You shouldn't be running things. You're mentally ill. You're mentally ill if you have a policy and it results and guy taking a poop, guy puffing on a meth pipe. If that's the result of your policy, then you should be physically carried out of City Hall. And I and all these people on their keyboards or with their little iPhone cameras, or they go into studios and they start talking about all their statistics and all their analysis and the breakdowns of this and that. It's like, shut up. Who is the guy, who is the woman, who's going to get the meth pipe smoker and the guy taking a squat next to my car? Who's getting those two out? Not just moving them, getting them out. Because 2/3 of these creeps are from outside the city to begin with. And I got to pay? And we probably paid for that meth pipe. That's all I want to hear about. That's what Spencer Pratt's going to talk about. And it's things like that that Steve Hilton is going to talk about. Real life stuff. Not your stupid colors, your stupid ideology, your stupid party preference. That's how we got here. All right. Rah! That's how I feel. When we come back, Carl DeMaio. This is absurd. I mean, this has got to stop too. The count has ground to a halt. I think I saw new numbers at 7 this morning. Am I right?
7: You are right. We're still waiting. Daniel Gus actually sent an email to us saying that he thinks we're going to get some new voting numbers between 4 and 5.
0: 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Deborah Mark, live in the KFI 24-hour newsroom.
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7: Still counting, as you heard John just ranting about. I'm Deborah Mark, live from the KFI 24-hour newsroom. The LA mayor's race isn't final yet. Political analysts say it could be a few more days before final vote counts and projections are made. ABC Selena Wang says it's because California's vote counting process is slow.
2: California has a high volume of mail-in ballots. Sometimes those ballots don't arrive until a week after Election Day. And then from there, the counting of ballots can take 30 days after election.
7: LA Mayor Bass has about 35% of votes counted, ahead of Spencer Pratt with 30%. After more than 15 hours of holding hostages inside a bank, law enforcement ended a standoff with a man threatening to blow up the building. The FBI's elite hostage rescue team moved in when he started becoming erratic. The FBI's Sid Patel says agents moved in, killed the guy, and rescued the hostages.
9: He was no stranger to law enforcement and has a criminal history of using weapons to commit violent offenses.
7: Police believe the guy wanted to target the bank but went to the wrong floor of the building and held employees of Kern County School Superintendent's office. A man has been charged with violently assaulting five different women at UCLA, four of them students, within the span of 1 hour. The LA County DA's office says the guy isn't a student, didn't have permission to be on campus. DA Hockman says if convicted as charged, the guy faces 32 years to life in state prison and would also be required to register as a sex offender for life. Crews are cleaning up the compromised chemical tank at the GKN Aerospace facility in Garden Grove.
10: The tank filled with a toxic chemical was in danger of exploding, prompting more than 50,000 evacuations during Memorial Day weekend. Orange County health officials say there may be temporary intermittent odors during cleanup. The chemical, called MMA, will get pumped out and removed from the tank between Thursday and Friday. It'll then be transferred into sealed trucks for transport and disposal. The process is being overseen by the OC Healthcare Agency, South Coast AQMD, and GKN Aerospace. Mark Rauner, KFI News.
7: The LA City Council has voted unanimously to toughen up procedures to do with nuisance properties, potentially allowing the city to act faster to clean up problem sites. The updated procedures will set stricter and more clear deadlines for property owners to meet. Mayor Bass is expected to approve the ordinance.
11: On this vote, the yeas are 215 and the nays are 208. The concurrent resolution is adopted.
7: The House has approved a war powers resolution to stop U.S. military action against Iran. A handful of Republicans have joined with Democrats to end the three-month-long conflict, but the resolution is largely symbolic in nature and doesn't go to the president's desk because it is a concurrent resolution. Iranian drone strikes have heavily damaged a passenger terminal building at Kuwait's main airport and killed one person. Dozens more people were hurt. The airport had just reopened Monday after a months-long closure because of the war. And SpaceX says it plans to raise up to $75 billion when it goes public with an IPO this month, setting the stage for the largest ever stock market debut and putting Elon Musk on course to becoming the world's first trillionaire. The company says it will sell 555.6 million shares at $135 apiece. That would give SpaceX a market value of $1.77 trillion. Going to the five next.
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7: Southland weather from KFI, low clouds and fog again in the morning. Then it will be sunny, highs mid-70s to low 80s, metro LA. Mid-80s to low 90s in the valleys in the high desert. Windy again in the high desert. Upper 60s to low 70s for the beaches. Mid to upper 70s inland OC. Upper 80s to mid-90s and windy for the IE. Right now, 74 in Tustin, 62 Laguna Beach, 85 in Chatsworth. It's 82 in Van Nuys. 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The Dow closed down 621. S&P 500 down 56 and NASDAQ down 240. Crash on the 5 near Angel Stadium.
3: Northbound side of the 5, Pascatella Avenue. It's a two-vehicle collision. Both vehicles on the right shoulder, but the 5 northbound through OC. You're very slow from the 133 Laguna Freeway up to Ball Road. Staying in Orange County and Costa Mesa, 55 northbound approaching the 405. A motorcycle accident should be cleared out of lanes to the right shoulder. 55 northbound, though, coming away from the beach. You're slow from the 73 all the way up to the 91. Double trouble on the 15 northbound near Rancho Cucamonga. First past Baseline Road is a stalled truck in the center divider area. That's causing delays starting at Limonite. Up ahead on the North 15, just before the 210, is a two-vehicle collision clearing from the center divider area. In the heart of Hollywood, 101 southbound before Gower Street, a two-vehicle accident clearing from one of the left lanes. Up ahead, heavy delays on the South 101 heading to the East LA interchange starting at Melrose. Northbound side of the 101 bumper-to-bumper from Melrose to Universal Center Drive. And good news on the 110 southbound before Academy Road, a stalled truck cleared from the slow lane. With Southern California's most accurate traffic reports, I'm Mike Morris.
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2: 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You know, we have no votes registered since 7 this morning. There was a vote dump at 7 a.m. And that's been it. And we have word that maybe sometime this hour there'll be a new dump, and we'll let you know. It's an atrocious, ridiculous, absurd system that we have. And here to talk about it, Carl DeMaio, the Republican Assemblyman, and also head of ReformCalifornia.com. It's ReformCalifornia.org, right?
3: Yes.
2: Yes, sorry about that. Carl, well, first of all, what do you make of the results thus far with Hilton and Pratt?
3: Well, it's not the worst case, but it's also not the best case. We are seeing a surge of late Democrat voters. I do believe the mail-in ballots will trend more Democrat than what we're seeing right now in these results. So I have said very clearly from the get-go that there's still a risk of a shutout in the governor's race. Steve Hilton at 26, 27, 28% right now. With Steyer at 19.5%. Could that change? Yes, I would. We put it through our predictive models, and there's about a 20% chance, 1 out of 5, of Hilton getting knocked out of the top two. The good news is that we have an 80% chance that he's going to make it out of the runoff. But here's the thing. Republicans didn't vote. And when people realize just how bad California is, how bad Los Angeles is, they need to show up and vote. Otherwise, they can't complain about how bad it gets. If all the Republicans had shown up to vote yesterday, we would probably have two Republicans in the governor's race. That's not going to be practical, but at least more Republicans should be showing up. So as we head to the November election, we've got to get the message out. Turnout is everything in midterm races. It's who shows up that determines who wins.
2: Hilton, we had him on an hour ago. He said this. Pratt said this last night in his comments to reporters. A lot of people have given up. A lot of Republicans have given up in this state. And because the rule has been by Democrats for so long and so suffocating, and they think the whole system is rigged, so they're just not playing anymore. They're not playing the game. What do you say to them? I mean, they know that they're supposed to vote, and it's the only way to have an effect on changing things, but they have surrendered. How do you get them to unsurrender?
3: You give them something exciting, and I think voter ID in November is something really exciting. Say Prop 13 is something exciting. I do believe Spencer Pratt is exciting, which is why he's doing so well in L.A. And so the traditional recommendation, John, for the last 25 years from the failed, feckless, sellout political consultants on the Republican side and political party leaders has been to candidates, oh, become more vanilla, you know, blend into the woodwork, be more like a Democrat light. And that's not going to get you turnout, folks, because people, if you're going to motivate people to show up and vote, you got to give them something exciting. You've got to give them a real alternative. And so I think Steve Hilton will do that in the November election. I definitely think Spencer Pratt is doing that. And we need to have more principled candidates and campaigns, not the sellout milquetoast, we're going to go along, get along. That has failed us. And no one's going to get excited. No one's going to get motivated to return a ballot and participate in the process. So at Reform California, that's our strategy. Motivate the turnout. Do it through grassroots. You know, the word of mouth marketing. And we also make voting easy with that voter guide. And I got to say, we're very pleased that our voter guide has been able to help a lot of candidates statewide. One race here in Southern California, Senate District 40. The swamp, John, spent $4.5 million against our endorsed candidate. She only had $100,000. $4.5 million trashing her.

0: fearing her, attacking her, because she's a principled fighter, Christy Bruce Lane. Guess what? She won. She won convincingly against $4.5 million. And so giving voters something exciting, that motivates turnout and it translates to support.
1: Well, the last three or so gubernatorial candidates on the Republican side, boring as hell. I couldn't remember their names.
0: Right.
1: And their campaigns were dry, dull. And there doesn't seem to be dynamic personalities coming out of that party anymore. Up until, you know, Hilton, who came all the way from Great Britain, and then Pratt, total wild card, only because of what happened to him in the fires. There's not compelling personalities or compelling intellects.
0: There are, but the swamp has always selected the milquetoast ones for us. And so what we need to do is, in these primaries, and I think we've done that this cycle, get the principled fighters to be our representatives, like Sonia Shaw for superintendent of schools. She's marvelous. She's strong. Michael Gates for attorney general. Amazing. The work he did in Huntington Beach on voter ID and stopping Sanctuary City. These are the candidates that offer a real compelling reason to vote, and that's how an opposition party gets out of the opposition and the minority. They have to give people a reason to vote.
1: Because I really like Pratt and Hilton's campaign, because they're talking about the meat and potato stuff that people deal with every day in their lives. And not, you know, esoteric ideologies or partisan talking points. And what Pratt's talking about is the screaming naked drug addict in front of your favorite restaurant, which I see with my own eyes. And it's like, yeah, I want to vote for the guy who's going to get rid of him.
0: Right, and he's talking about it in a way that people absolutely understand, and it resonates with him. When he turned to Rahman and said, hey, if you went and went to one of those underpasses with your so-called, you know, wraparound service nonsense that has failed for 5 years, you'd get stabbed, lady. You get stabbed. And everyone at home laughed. It's kind of statistic, but it resonated because they all know it's true.
1: Yeah.
0: What was the last politician that turned to their opponent and said, if you went to an underpass, you'd get stabbed, lady? I mean, seriously. But it's truth. It's authentic.
1: Yes.
0: And that's what we need more of, John.
1: I know. It's a good start, and we'll see what happens. I think the fact that both Pratt and Hilton are dealing with two Democrats, that all these extra Democrat votes will be split up, and that'll water down the odds of Hilton or Pratt being passed up.
0: I hope so. But again, once we get past the primary, it's a whole new ballgame. It's a whole reset. And that means people need to get off the couch and into the fight. Mm-hmm. You didn't vote in the primary. Make an appointment in your day book. You got to vote in the general election. And do it early. Don't do it late. Don't wait in long lines. Do it early.
1: All right, Carl. We'll talk again soon. Thanks for coming on again.
0: Thanks much.
1: Carl DeMaio. When we come back, about the slow pace of this voting. Have any new votes come in yet?
2: Daniel Gus just said something that Nithya Raman's her she's in third place.
1: Yeah.
2: And so her numbers went down a teeny bit. But no, it's still Mayor Bass. It's still Spencer Pratt.
1: So
2: they're pretty much the same. That's the only difference that we've seen so far.
1: Yeah. There are a few more votes added to the total, but nothing that's changed the overall.
2: Here, this just came in.
1: Oh, just
2: okay,
1: look
2: let's
1: at
2: see.
1: That.
2: I mean, it says
1: Deborah just found another vote.
2: The latest vote tally shows Spencer Pratt remaining firmly in second place, which is what I was just saying, and still on track for a runoff November. Pratt still has about 30% of the vote. Nithya Raman is in third place. She has 22.8% of the vote.
1: Yeah. All right. So no change.
2: So no change.
1: Deborah Mark, live in the KFI 24-hour newsroom.
2: Here is the latest. The LA County DA's office is investigating new sexual assault allegations against Sean Diddy Combs. And health officials say mosquitoes collected in Newport Beach have tested positive for West Nile virus. We'll have more at the bottom of the hour. We're going to go back to the 101 next.
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3: It was on the South 101 just before Gower. A two-vehicle collision has cleared from one of the left-hand lanes, but up ahead on the South 101 before Melrose, hearing about a two-vehicle collision tying up the middle lane. So the South 101, because of the former problem and the current problem, you're slow from Lancashire Boulevard down to the East L.A. interchange. In Norwalk on the East 91 before Pioneer Boulevard, a three-vehicle accident is clearing off the right shoulder, but expect reduced speeds starting at Avalon Boulevard. With Southern California's most accurate traffic reports, I'm Mike Morris.
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1: 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John Cobalt Show on demand. And right now, live on YouTube. 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In fact, for your entertainment, they have a constant scroll of a chat, right? A little chat box along the side, and you could add to that. Robert Diaz is a new member, and, welcome. Congratulations. Thank you for coming. Robert Diaz, new member here. Now, let me see. You claim that there's new numbers?
2: It's just a little blurb that the city news service put out, and it really didn't.
1: Well, they stopped putting the results on the front page of the LA Times.
2: Yeah.
1: And here we go.
2: Why, do you have new numbers?
1: I could tell they're new because I stared at this box so many times today looking for an update, and it was always the same number. Like Karen Bass was at 171,000 votes. Now it's 183. Oh, this is really slow. And Spencer Pratt was 151. Now it's 157, but it's basically the same.
2: Yeah.
1: If you round off the numbers, it's 35-30. Nithya Raman, 22. And now it's up to 63.5% of the vote. I think maybe it was 62.
2: Yeah, this is snail's pace.
1: This is really, yeah, this is ridiculous. We talked a lot about this in the last few days, but there's so many things about our election system that have to end. I mean, this top two primary, everybody hates it. I think, you know, the political parties exist for a reason, and if you don't like them, you don't have to join, and you just take your shot in November when everybody gets to vote. But there really ought to be clear choices. I mean, God forbid, and I'd say this for both parties, there really isn't a point to have an election where Javier Baccaria and Tom Steyer are agreeing on, you know, 10 out of 11 issues. What's the point of that?
18: Javier Baccaria.
1: And the same thing. Let's say the two Republicans got in. So then Steve Hilton and Chad Bianco are going to agree on 10 out of 11 issues. I mean, the whole point of this is generally you have competing points of view. And in this particular era, the competing points of view are wildly different. I mean, there's a stark difference. So let's have a real fight. Let's hash it out. Let people hear exactly what both sides are about. And instead, you know, the risk is, and there was a risk in this cycle of having either two Democrats or two Republicans in, is that you'd end up getting a non-race. What's the point of that? And I hope they get rid of it. There seems to be movement from all sides to scrap this top two system. This was something that came out of Schwarzenegger's bowels as a horrible idea. And now the other thing that's got to go is whatever the hell is going on that makes it takes 3 weeks to count. This should stop. Nate Silver is a political analyst. You may remember him. He's been on television many times over the last 10 years. He had his own data analysis website that made him a lot of money. And so he's considered an expert in the field, even though he's wrong a lot. But that's how you become an expert. And he said the fact that California elections can't be resolved for weeks is kind of insane and not common in other electoral systems around the world. Like, honestly, it's going to take us several weeks to tell you when the election. That is failed state bleep and should be more stigmatized. The fact that it's tolerated is too bad. It's a textbook example of learned helplessness. And there is a lot of learned helplessness here. People don't vote because they feel like the same progressive whack jobs are going to win. People don't vote because their party might get locked out of the top two primary. People don't vote because it's going to take 3 weeks anyway. And when you take 3 weeks, Much of the public, including me, assumes there's funny business going on. I can't prove it. I don't have evidence other than the vote totals got really suspicious for certain candidates, and the surges the last few years have been really suspicious. And I don't care how many experts the LA Times gets or how many law professors, I'm suspicious. I don't believe it. Because I looked, there must have been, I don't know, 8-10 states that had elections yesterday for governor primaries. And I looked late last night, and every state, 95 to 99% of the vote was in. Every state. And then California was at 54%. That's stupid. That's intolerable, unforgivable, ridiculous. In the high-tech world we are in, the tech capital of the world, and it takes 3 weeks to count the ballots, that, and yes, that makes me suspicious. Why are they clinging on to this system? Why don't they have voter ID? Why do we have hundreds of thousands of dead people on the voting rolls? Why do we have hundreds of thousands of people who moved away? Why do we have hundreds of thousands of people who haven't voted for 10 or 15 or 20 years, and we don't know why? Is it because they lost interest, or they're dead, or they moved away, or maybe they moved away and died? But the other states don't have this. Why do we have this? And everybody says, well, you don't understand. It's because we have this system where, you know, it's mailed in, and then the signature has to be. And says, I don't care about your problems. I always like guys who run companies, and they don't listen to employees explaining why there was a failure. And it's like, I don't want to hear your problems. Your job is to succeed, not to fail. Figure it out. If you can't figure it out, we'll get somebody else. Should be the same thing here. Count the freaking votes. Oh, and one of the laws they have is, you know, they'll count a vote if it shows up 7 days later. The hell is that? It doesn't take 7 days for a vote to arrive from anywhere in California, as long as it's a valid postmark. Well, what's a valid postmark? What's the definition of that? So that's a load of crap, 7 days. How about 2 days? Better yet, go back to the old system. Worked really well. You care? Show up. You care? Show up and vote. And double the number of voting precincts. Oh, you don't have the money. Yes, you have the money. You've had $17 billion for the bullet train that doesn't exist. You got the money to get some new precincts. More coming up. Deborah Mark live in the KFI 24-hour newsroom.
2: Republican Steve Hilton and Democrat Javier Becerra appear to be heading for a runoff election in November. Returns are still being counted, as you've been hearing. But right now, the latest count is Hilton has 27.8% of the vote as of this afternoon. Becerra has 25.4%. This is according to the California Secretary of State's office. LA Mayor Bass is gearing up for a runoff in November against former reality TV actor Spencer Pratt. He's about 30% of the vote so far to Bass's 35%. Pratt says he's going to spend the next several months preparing for the general election.
18: Learn everything I need to learn, build my teams, show all the experience I'm going to surround myself with, because that's a concern people have. Oh, he has no experience. I'm going to build that experience around.
2: City Councilwoman Ithia Raman, who ran for mayor on her experience, is in third place. The news is brought to you by Seller's Advantage. The LA County DA's office is reviewing two sexual assault cases against Sean Diddy Combs. Both allegations involve the same victim. Investigators with the LAPD and the LA County Sheriff's Department first presented the cases to prosecutors in 2025. A spokesperson for the DA's office declined to comment on when these incidents took place or why it's taken 9 months to look into pressing charges. A spokesperson for Combs has also declined to comment. A new United Nations University report says the environmental footprint of data centers already rival some of the world's largest countries.
19: The UN report predicts that data centers' water and energy use and pollution will double in just 4 years as use of artificial intelligence grows. The report found that last year, global data centers used 448 trillion watt-hours of electricity, and that electricity use produced about 208 million tons of carbon dioxide, about the same amount as Argentina. The study focused on energy use and didn't examine the massive amount of water used to cool data centers. Mark Rauner, KFI News.
2: Health officials say mosquitoes collected in Newport Beach have tested positive for West Nile virus. They say it's the first confirmed detection of the virus in Orange County this year. The Orange County Mosquito and Vector Control District says the infected mosquitoes were found in an area bounded by Campus Drive, Jamboree Road, State Route 73, and John Wayne Airport. President Trump is pushing back on Acting Attorney General Todd Blanche's announcement to Congress that the Anti-Weaponization Fund would be permanently scrapped. Trump is blaming a judge for ruling against it.
20: I'm one of them. They raided my house, Mar-a-Lago. That never happened. Nobody ever thought of anything like that. It turned out that it was a total fake. Everything about it was fake and corrupt.
2: Trump also says he thinks Blanche will be the next U.S. Attorney General. New stats from payroll processor ADP show finding a job was a little easier last month. ABC's Jim Ryan says the company's data show a record number of new private sector positions were created in May.
21: The ADP National Employment Report counted a record 122,000 new positions created in May, with employers of all sizes hiring.
2: ADP says small companies with fewer than 20 employees accounted for 49,000 of the new jobs. Heading to the 73 next.
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2: Southland weather from KFI. We have the June gloom back again in the morning. Then it will be sunny tomorrow. Highs mid-70s to low 80s, metro LA. Mid-80s to low 90s in the valleys and the high desert. Windy again in the high desert. Upper 60s to low 70s for the beaches. Mid to upper 70s inland OC. Upper 80s to mid-90s and windy in the IE. Right now, 71 in San Juan Capistrano and it's 76 in Staten. Crash on the 73 in Costa Mesa.
3: That's the Corona Del Mar freeway, northbound side of the 73, past the 55 freeway. It's a two-vehicle collision, clearing from lanes. You're backed up on the North 73 from Newport Coast Drive. 55 northbound, just before Chapman Avenue in the city of Orange. It's a four-vehicle crash. It's clearing from the center divider, but you're slow from the 22. Not far from the Orange Crush interchange, 57 southbound approaching Orange Wood Avenue. It's an accident involving a couple of cars and a big rig. Everything clearing off the right shoulder. With Southern California's most accurate traffic reports, I'm Mike Morris.
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1: 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During the commercial, I was looking to see how many votes actually came in. So, Karen Bass got an extra 12,000 votes, and Rahman got an extra 9,000, and Pratt got an extra 7,000. So this was definitely a non-Pratt district. But out of the non-Pratt votes, Bass got 60% of them, and that's what's going to make it difficult for Rahman to catch up, because even in districts where Pratt is not strong, Rahman isn't all that strong either. She only got a little bit more than Pratt did. So Pratt and Rahman are splitting the anti-Bass vote in this particular district, and Bass and Rahman are splitting the non-Pratt vote. And because it's going three ways, Rahman can't get a whole lot of momentum. Because you may remember that Caruso was up by about 5 points on election night 4 years ago, and then he ended up losing by, I don't know, 9 or 10. And everybody said, oh, that could happen this time. It's hard for it to happen this time. Pratt's got a bigger lead. I think he's got a more passionate following. And now you have not just Bass, but Bass and Rahman splitting up the opposition vote. There's a big difference. But I was looking at the other states. I mentioned that, like, right now, in L.A., where it's about 66% of the vote, and we only gained a half a point. And then statewide, we've got 58% of the vote in. 58%. And this is now, since the polls closed, almost 21 hours. But here are the other states that voted yesterday. Iowa, they have over 95% of the precincts in. Montana, over 95% across all races. New Jersey, because you're saying, well, there aren't any people living in Montana. Well, New Jersey's very densely populated. That's where I grew up. They have over 95% reporting. Okay? And they got a very Democratic left-wing government. New Mexico, over 95% reporting. South Dakota, same thing, over 95%. So there you go. You got a sample there of five states, over 95%. And then California, we got, I think, an extra 20-some thousand votes in L.A. And everybody wants to hold a party. Oh, this is exciting. Oh, did you see new votes came in? It was first time in 10 hours. Why are you bouncing so much in your seat?
2: I told you that I am exercising.
1: You have something plugged in there.
2: No, it's okay. Just my legs. All I'm right. trying to this strengthen my new. Core.
1: All right.
2: Yeah, I'm doing exercises.
1: Your core is fine.
2: It's it needs to be strengthened.
1: Here is good news. And I know you'll be interested in this. Deborah hates sales taxes because they drive up the cost of her shoes.
2: That's not the only reason.
1: It's the main reason. Because they're expensive enough. You don't need another 10% on that. There was something yesterday, and I don't know why we didn't talk about this more. Measure ER. And this was a scam that they wanted to raise the sales tax a half cent. You know, a temporary tax. It was going to expire in 5 years. Yeah, right. These liars. So it's going to raise sales tax 0.5%, and it was going to go towards healthcare funding. Vague healthcare funding, right? Maybe it would go for hospice care. And the voters rejected it, 53-47. An actual, what is really terrifying, that 47% of LA County was willing to add another 0.5 cent, which would have taken the base tax up to 10.25, and even higher in some cities, over 11, because a city can add more. This is a county tax. But the majority said no, finally, no. Because notice how they made it measure ER. It's like, emergency room? You want the emergency rooms funded? Yeah, I want the emergency rooms funded for all the illegal aliens. Sure I do. Because we don't pay enough for that. San Francisco voted against the tax. And this is one of those only in San Francisco ideas. Measure D. It was going to tax overpaid CEOs. Who the hell are you to decide who's overpaid and that they have need money confiscated? Overpaid CEOs? I have an idea. Why don't you get on the board of a company and vote against any pay raises for the CEO? That's how you do it. Or I'll become a shareholder. And you could vote against a public company CEO. But you're just some slob sitting in your underwear, banging away on your keyboard on social media about how terrible CEOs are, and rich people and billionaires and income inequality and blah, blah, blah, blah, blah. Well, in San Francisco, that tax lost 55-45. So they're not going to tax overpaid CEOs. Jeez, even progressives are getting sick of the taxes. Who knew? By the way, Elon Musk is about to become a trillionaire. His SpaceX is going public. They're having an IPO. And I'm sure there's going to be people running in the street naked, screaming, howling over all the money that he's worth. But you didn't start any space rocket companies, did you? No, you didn't. Because you're a failure and a loser, and you spend your life screaming about other people's success, and then you want to take their money. Well, that's a choice. That's one way to go about living. I like it. Elon Musk, he's got a rocket company that actually sends rockets up into space and rescues astronauts who are stranded by companies whose spacecraft failed. Like when he sent one of his spaceships to retrieve the astronauts who got stuck on that Boeing trip. Remember? He's got that. He's got Tesla. He's got Twitter, which he renamed X. He's got Starlink. I want to get one of those. Carry on Starlink. It's not that much money. And then you got a satellite connection to the internet all over the world. You can go in the jungle, in the forest, on a mountaintop, traveling around. These are great companies, really useful products. And, oh, he's got too much money. All right, what'd you do, buddy? Did you do anything other than cash your food stamps? Jackasses. San Diego. They had a tax. Vacant second homes. Like, if you have a second home, You're supposed to live in it? Well, then your first home would be vacant. Or you're supposed to rent it. Well, if I don't want to rent it, because I want to go there whenever I want. I don't have to chase out renters. Not your business. I bought it. You didn't. My home with my money. This is a Zoran Mamdani invention. Taxing people's second homes if they're not in them enough, according to his standards. Well, that lost. It was Measure A, 58-42. So that lost in San Diego. The overpaid CEO tax lost in San Francisco. And in L.A. County, this fake tax for health care, that lost as well. Deborah Mark, live in the KFI 24-hour newsroom.
2: Here is the latest. Socialite Rebecca Grossman and former Dodger Scott Erickson have been found negligent in the deaths of two boys who were fatally hit by Grossman's car in Westlake Village. A proposed temporary half-cent sales tax in L.A. County appears to be headed for defeat. Southland weather from KFI, sunny tomorrow, highs upper 60s to mid-90s. 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Back to the 91 in Norwalk.
3: Eastbound side of the 91 before Pioneer Boulevard. Good news, an earlier three-vehicle collision cleared completely off the freeway, but you do have reduced speeds on the East Artesia Freeway starting at the 110. 10 eastbound before Fremont Avenue with two-vehicle accidents on the right-hand shoulder. And the East 10 through the San Gabriel Valley, you're slow from City Terrace Drive down to Azusa Avenue. 105 eastbound before the 605, a two-vehicle wreck clearing off the right shoulder, but the East 105 very slow from LAX to Garfield. With Southern California's most accurate traffic reports, I'm Mike Moore.
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1: 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Yeah, I'm kind of sick of that one myself, too. 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
0: 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All right, Michael Gates is coming on at 5:30, and he is ran for attorney general, and we'll talk to him about the outcome of the race against Rob Bonta and some others. So Michael Gates coming up on 5:30. This is astonishing how this keeps going on and on, and nobody stops them. The California High Speed Rail Board on Monday approved a contract to spend another $3.5 billion. Another $3.5 billion. It's a track and systems construction contract. And the board passed it without any opposition. Nobody objected. $3.5 billion? Sure. Here's the money. The company is called Kiewit Stacy Whitbeck Herzog. All four of them. $3.5 billion contract to lay track and install electrical systems. This is, as soon as they had appointed a new chairman of the authority, Steve Kawa. We talked about him earlier this week. Steve Kawa is this longtime hack for Newsom. He's been around working with Newsom since the 1990s, since before he was mayor of San Francisco. And listen to this pompous buffoon. He's the one who was prattling about transparency, and then Ashley Zavala started chasing him to see if she could interview him, and he wouldn't talk. Kawa says, I've worked for the governor since the 1990s. Imagine 30 years of talking to Gavin Newsom. And he hasn't blown his brains out. That's something else. We've worked on many important issues and programs together. Yeah, right. I know how important high-speed rail is to him. And his belief that the project will result in many benefits and a brighter future for California. I share that belief. This is the project that's going to connect some empty land 5 miles outside of Merced with some empty land 5 miles outside of Bakersfield. And now we're spending another $3 billion to connect those two empty parcels. One guy on the board, Jeffrey Wirth, objected to this.
1: because there was only one bidder on the project. And this project's already had plenty of delays and plenty of cost increases. Jeffrey Wirth said, last month I was told there was only one bidder that could bid. Now we're going to lock ourselves into a single bidder for $3.5 billion with one bid? Help me decide why that's a prudent use of taxpayer dollars. This is not a kitchen remodel, right? I mean, these are massive contracts. Now there's one guy objecting after all this time. Where was this guy? Where was this guy for the first $17 billion that was flushed into the sewer system? The total cost is now projected as $231 billion. Now, Steve Hilton has made it clear he becomes governor. That's it. Project over. Wouldn't you agree with that? Unless you're part of these corrupt unions or part of the corrupt high-speed rail board, do you think we ought to spend $231 billion? I mean, this is really important. We've already spent a tremendous amount of money. No end in sight. Clearly it's corruption. Clearly it's being stolen. Clearly they don't care. I hope Hilton makes a big deal about it. Becerra wants to keep it going. Why would you vote for a guy who wants to spend more money on high-speed rail? It's like spending money on some kind of fantasy. Well, I'm just baffled by all this. All right, we got more coming up. Deborah Mark is live in the KFI 24-hour newsroom.
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3: Negligent. I'm Deborah Mark, live from the KFI 24-hour newsroom. Co-founder of the Grossman Byrne Foundation, Rebecca Grossman, and former Dodger Scott Erickson have been found negligent in the case of two brothers who were hit and killed while crossing the street in Westlake Village in 2020. A jury has awarded the Iskender family more than $170 million. The family filed a lawsuit alleging Grossman and Erickson had been drinking before they raced on the street when Grossman hit the young boys. L.A. Mayor Bass and former reality TV personality Spencer Pratt are headed for a runoff in November. Bass won the most votes in last night's primary ahead of Pratt, while Councilwoman Nithya Raman came in third. Associate Professor of Political Science at Cal State University Dominguez Hills, Christopher Hallenbrook, tells KFI he's not surprised with Pratt's numbers.
4: He's definitely, by talking about the fires and other things, really appealing to a lot of people, appealing to a lot of frustration with the mayor.
3: Republican Steve Hilton and Democrat Javier Becerra appear to be heading for a November runoff election in the governor's race. With returns still being counted statewide, Hilton has 27.8% as of this afternoon. Becerra had 25.4%. This is according to the California Secretary of State's office. L.A. County Sheriff Luna is headed for a rematch with former Sheriff Villanueva in the race to elect a new sheriff. Luna unseated Villanueva in 2022. State Senator Maria Elena Durazo appears headed to victory in the race to replace termed-out Hilda Solis on the Board of Supervisors. A proposed half-cent sales tax to fund health care services impacted by federal funding cuts looks to have failed. And Republicans Ken Calvert and Young Kim will have a runoff in November to determine who represents the newly drawn 40th Congressional District. Two candidates with two very different visions for schools in California will be heading back to the ballot in November.
7: Republican Sonia Shaw and Democrat Richard Barrera are expected to advance in the race for state superintendent. Shaw has built her campaign around parental rights, requiring schools to notify parents about student gender identity issues, and banning transgender athletes from girls' sports.
8: You can go with status quo, or you can go with the mom that's ready to continue to fight the good fight here in California.
7: Barrera opposes those policies, arguing they don't protect LGBTQ students.
13: I think these divisive culture war issues are really a distraction.
7: Both candidates agree schools need improvement, but they disagree sharply on how to get there. Heather Brooker, KFI News.
3: The LA County DA's office is reviewing some sexual assault cases against Sean Diddy Combs.
5: There are two allegations of sexual assault, both involving the same victim. Investigators with LAPD and the LA County Sheriff's Department first presented the cases to prosecutors in September 2025. A spokesman for the DA's office declined to comment on when the incidents took place or why it's taken 9 months to look into pressing charges.